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13: Pinagdedebatehan na sa Kamara ang panukalang 7.2 trillion peso budget para sa susunod na taon.
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13: Sa bawat issue may anggulo at ang balita may agenda.
15: Considering that he is a past president of this republic, kung titingnan mo yung kanyang mukha, maganda naman ang kanyang kalagayan.
16: Unless the asylum is given, all warrants are still valid. We will do our best to bring him home as soon as possible.
17: Sa naging affidavit ni Bunoan sa Sandigan Bayan, umabot sa more or less 21 billion pesos ang unavailed na Senate leadership funds sa ilalim ng pamumuno ni Senator Cheese Escudero.

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0: 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Welcome to Memo.
6: Magandang umaga, Willard. 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
0: Opo, opo. 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
6: Sufficient na yung AMLAC record in the sense na yung AMLC ay ang ating financial intelligence agency sa Pilipinas that monitors money laundering activities. So they keep records of all bank transactions na lagpas doon sa threshold na 500,000, and they keep reports ng mga bank transactions that are considered suspicious transactions. So kung merong agency na pwede mag-testify kung ano yung mga pumasok sa mga bank accounts na yan na malalaki at kung paano i-classify ang mga bank accounts na ito, kung mga bank transactions na ito, kung suspicious transactions ito, yung AMLC ang pinaka-competent na agency to testify on that. Because they monitor these transactions, they keep records of these transactions, and in fact, kung based dun sa kanilang earlier report that there are 17 to 18 suspicious transaction reports, they should have done something about it legally dahil mga suspicious transactions ito. And yes, Corina and Willard, sila yung in the best position to prove yung inflows and outflows ng funds sa mga bank accounts ng mga Duterte. Sila yung pinaka-competent na mag-testify dyan.
0: So bakit po sa palagay ninyo, what is the basis for the contention against making public the AMLAC records? Kung yun po naman talaga ang trabaho ng AMLAC na maging parang pinaka-investigador ng mga labas-pasok ng pera ng mga public officials?
6: Well, yan ang isang misconception, and I think that is being peddled around, na absolutely confidential ang findings ng AMLAC. Ang AMLAC ay investigative body on money laundering. So, obligado silang i-disclose yung findings sila. Ang pinapa-disclose sa kanila yung findings, whether there are suspicious transactions, whether may mga pumasok na mga transactions that are above the threshold as required by the money laundering law. So ito mga to ay hindi mga confidential ito. Pero yung how they conducted investigation, yung sources sa kanilang information, those are confidential. Or yung AMLAC secretary itself cannot simply disclose this to anybody. Kunwari may inquiry ang any journalist, may inquiry yung anumang mga agencies, hindi nila ito pwede basta i-disclose. Pero kapag ito ay naisabwi na through a legal process by a court like the impeachment court, they are obligado silang i-disclose ito. At ang i-disclose nila ay yung result ng investigation that this much has been transacted to these bank accounts and these are considered as suspicious transaction. Kasi eventually, kung these are suspicious transactions, pag nag-file sila ng kaso, they have to disclose it. Hindi pwedeng maging confidential. How can they act on suspicious transactions if these are confidential? So, malaking conception yung misconception yung sinasabi nila na confidential yung findings ng AMLC. No, it's not confidential. In fact, that is the very reason why there is an AMLC to monitor and at the same time to file legal cases against involved para mabigyan ng ngipin yung ating anti-money laundering law.
1: Attorney, given these claims on the bank accounts of the VP and her husband at pati yung mga sinasabing suspicious transactions, dapat na ho bang i-freeze ng AMLAC ang accounts na ito ng VP at ng kanyang asawa o dapat munang hintayin ang magiging resulta ng impeachment trial, sir?
6: Well, ang kalakaran ng AMLC, isang suspicious transaction is enough to freeze. In fact, marami kaming mga cases na involving 114,000 pesos. One allegedly suspicious transaction was enough for the AMLC to issue freeze order and even forfeiture proceedings. Ito ay 17 to 18 transactions involving millions. That should have been enough for the AMLC to issue suspicious freeze orders. In fact, suspicious transaction reports are submitted by the banks within 24 hours from discovery of the transaction. So the freeze order should have been issued way, way before nung na-transact ito. And there are 17 alleged suspicious transaction reports and yet no freeze order was issued. Unlike in many other cases na involving 100,000, 500,000 pesos, one suspicious transaction report that compelled the AMLC to issue a freeze order.
0: So meaning dapat po ito automatic, hindi po ba na kapag kahinahinala na ay meron na po silang
1: ginawa.
0: At po pagsusumbungan to act on, especially from a public official. So ang nangyayari po ngayon, kailangan pang mag-request ng imbestigasyon at paglabas ng mga records mula sa AMLAC?
6: Well, to issue a freeze order, AMLAC can do it. They can file a petition with the Court of Appeals. Pero kung disclosure sa isang tribunal katulad ng impeachment court, they need a subpoena, legal process, to justify yung disclosure ng mga reports. Ang pinag-uusapan natin dito yung product na ng investigation, yung report itself. Hindi yung investigation methods nila ang i-disclose.
0: Saan po nagkulang bale ang AMLAC?
6: Automatic yung report ng mga bangko sa suspicious transactions and even covert transaction. So within 24 hours, dapat na-flag na ito sa AMLC, dapat alam na nila yan. So there were 17 to 18 suspicious transactions that went through sa record ng AMLC, but nothing was done about it. At malinaw ito na merong hindi pagganap ng trabaho yung AMLC. Yung suspicious transaction kasi is a badge ng money laundering. Ibig sabihin ng suspicious transaction, you cannot justify yung inflow and outflow nung pera, and this regardless of the amount. At dito, ang pinag-uusapan yata is millions, hundreds of millions of pesos. Mm-hmm. Then this should have been enough for the AMLC to issue the appropriate freeze order, mm-hmm. to apply for a freeze order with the Court of Appeals.
1: Oh. Attorney, tingin ninyo bakit ho hindi agad nag-apply ang AMLAC ng freeze order sa CA? 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
6: Yan ang tingin natin. 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So ito yung disparity siguro sa treatment ng Anti-Money Laundering Council.
0: Mm-hmm. Ayun. So, in your opinion, does having undeclared assets automatically constitute an impeachable offense?
6: Yes, I think so, especially if there are 17 suspicious transactions and you cannot explain it. Betrayal of the public trust yan. Especially that this involves, based sa testimony ni Senator Trillanes, ay mga payola from a drug lord, and ang iba sinasabi ni Senator Trillanes ay mga remittances from China involving yung 888 na company ng mga Duterte. So malinaw ito, no, na merong silang unexplained wealth, which is, I think, a betrayal of the public trust.
0: Ayun. So kumbaga, parang... Kasi pwede po nilang sabihin, hindi ba, okay, there were transactions like that, pero ginamit namin yan for charity. So pag sinabi po nila yon, kailangan pa rin nilang patunayan that it indeed went to charity.
6: It indeed went to charity. And of course, ang money laundering kasi, it's dirty money from the beginning.
0: Mm.
6: So you have to have an explanation why it went through your bank account. And that's where money laundering is. If you use it to charity, if you use it to business, yun na yung laundering activity. Mm. So dirty money going through the banking system, it went out, used for charity, so wash na yung money, hindi na siya dirty because it went through charity or it went to a legitimate business. So that's exactly how money laundering works.
0: Mm. So, mamaya po, what can we expect from the AMLAC that will be very pertinent to the case? So, bali, sasabihin lang po nila, oo, nangyari yan, ganon, without context.
6: They will testify on the inflows and outflows of funds. And they will testify on which of these transactions are considered suspicious transactions. Hindi nila pwedeng evade yung matter na yan. They cannot invoke confidentiality dahil yan na yung pinaka-matter that is subject of the inquiry ng tribunal. And that is the why they are being they were subpoenaed to testify and to produce the documents. At yun yung maging smoking gun, yung inflows and outflows, at kung ano doon yung mga suspicious transactions.
0: Ayun, okay. So,

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0: See who has what it takes to rise to the challenge. 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It's your noontime ritual, your favorite fix. 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
2: The existence of probable cause has been declared.
3: The articles of impeachment were referred to the Committee on Rules and consequently to the Senate sitting as an impeachment court.
0: With everything we know so far,
4: bubuksan ba natin ang pinto ng katotohanan?
0: We ask, what's the point of impeaching Sara Duterte?
5: I will be bloodied but unbound.
0: Join Ronnie Puno and Alex Caleja. What's the point?

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0: May Ann Reyes, depende. 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Oo.
1: Saan?
0: Para talakayin ang isyong ito, makakasama po natin ngayon live sa studio. I've dealt with him before but I'm meeting him for the first time. Christian Aguilar Alcuas, art authenticator at anak ni National Artist for Visual Arts, Federico Aguilar Alcuas. Magandang araw po. Thank you for your time this morning.
2: May I just give a little correction?
0: Okay.
2: First, I'm only Aguilar, not Alcuas.
0: Ah, okay.
2: The reason is, Alcuas is my father's middle name.
0: Ah.
2: And then the switch is just because of Spanish tradition to indicate that he has a middle name.
0: Oh, is that correct? Wow, you learn something new every day.
2: Yes.
0: So, okay.
2: So
0: you are actually Christian Alcuas Aguilar?
2: No.
0: Ah, no.
2: I'm a German Filipino, a dual citizen. And in Germany, we don't have middle names.
0: Oh.
2: So,
0: who knew?
2: it's a little bit of a problem for here. Like, if I want to have you don't have middle name, so we'll give you an asterisk or whatever.
0: Uh-huh.
2: They will ask me, what's your mother's full maiden name?
0: Mm.
2: That's irrelevant.
0: Ah,
2: and
0: okay.
2: I have a problem. But then now, since I have my national ID, my passport, and things like that, all settled with no middle name and nothing else. Okay, that's it. It works.
0: So, well, wait, what do you think about the market today? I mean, especially the consumers, like the buyers, is it getting more as against less? Are the kids like 30, 20 something year olds, which is the age where I started to get very interested in art and started collecting, is it still the same way today?
2: Yes, the ones new to the market are now the more relevant persons, but they have certain preferences already.
0: Right.
2: So the qualities of the old masters are still all there, but they also like, well, we want something else.
0: No? Contemporary.
2: Contemporary, yes.
0: And alive.
2: And alive, preferably. No? But of course, there are still we do still have also like national artists or things who are still alive. Yes,
0: mm-hmm.
2: But then they're not exposed anymore that much into the art market. Yes, still alive. Yes, they are very active in the market. Yes, but by all means, but they are not anymore that much exposed. So the favor goes away. And of the masters, well, everything is already more or less in somebody else's hand.
0: And who can doubt? I mean, look at the work of Federico Alcuas. Wow,
2: yes.
0: Talagang ang ganda, no? But, okay, so how much would a Federico Alcuas be worth today? Say,
2: that's already a problem in per se because, yes, the art market is in principle open, but in reality, not so open.
0: Open, but not so open.
2: Yes.
0: What do you mean by that?
2: Well, let us message so that there are people's influentials who regulate the market. And it's not always what you would say as a fair market value.
0: So they regulate it to be higher or lower?
2: Yes, both.
0: Both? Oh, wow, really?
2: Yes, and some are preferred, some arts are preferred, some others not.
0: Mm-hmm.
1: And is it a good thing that there's such a thing regulating the
2: market? Well, like in my case, That's not so good thing, but but let's say per se, well, that's the way it is. What can I do?
0: Right.
2: Well, I mean, it's pointless to fight against it. That's the way it is. We'll have to deal with it. The more troublesome thing is how the art market actually works, who are the people involved, and how is the art market represented. And it's still very much as it is before. And I think there is a problem with how art is marketed per se. And I think people are still a little bit too naive when they go. They expect that what they see is pretty much true, and a lot whatever reasons, that's not the case. Mm-hmm.
0: Are most of the works of your father already owned, or is there anything floating around in the market for sale now?
2: There is at the moment very little on the market, but that does not mean there is nothing anymore available.
0: Maybe secondary.
2: Secondary market, yes. Sometimes collectors and collectors are given up. So that's the way that something. But most of the things go through private channels. So unrecorded.
1: Oh, Corina Hassan Alcuas, I understand.
0: Yeah, we have a story. May kwento kami dyan. Oh. May kwento kami dyan. Mm. Oh, we'll talk about that later because it's in the book.
1: Yes.
0: What I got is in the book. You know, many of these things are matitisod mo lang. I mean, it was such a good buy, a good decision.
1: Related to that, Christian, where do beginners start then? Because new collectors get intimidated, say, by the price.
2: Yes. But with everything that you are interested in collecting, it does not matter what. But with everything, you have to make yourself. You have to gain knowledge. Mm-hmm. That's the most important part. Mm-hmm. You know, you have to know like what's basically that the art of that kind of artist. Is that something you like? Then the price is not so much the regulatory because there are always options to get something. That's not the thing. And that's also the only way out for, you know, a collector who has like one work, let's say, of my father. And then I have to tell them, yeah, I'm sorry to tell you,
0: this
2: is not
0: real.
2: What it is. And it's like, oh, my father bought it ages ago, and we were told it is legit. And it's like, did anything? Do you have any proof of the? None. And that makes it very. That's a very sad thing.
0: Right.
2: But there is a little bit a way out. It's not a 100% loss, but they will never be able to recover it.
0: The real value.
2: Yes.
0: Right, what they paid for it. Right.
2: Yes.
0: So, okay, so you are an authenticator.
2: Yes.
0: Only of your father's works or others also?
2: No. I would not be entrusted to judge other works. I cannot do that, and I also don't want to do that because I don't really have the knowledge to speak for other artists. But I can, let's say, like tell somebody, oh, there's this. What do I do about it? There are possibilities. What you can do, like for instance, for Manansala, there's officially nobody. The heirs of Manansala are at the moment trying to get back in the situation, but they are like with many artists, they have to build up the foundation that they want to go, that will allow them to have a word in the market.
0: Okay. What about, okay. Is it true that the untitled work of your father in the CCP is still under question?
2: No. I have been asked of what it is. It's definitely an original.
0: Oh, okay.
2: Unfortunately, it's unsigned.
0: And why did he never sign it?
2: No, it's not he never signed it, but he was a little bit Let's just say sloppy.
0: Okay, he forgot. Yes. Yeah, he forgot to sign it. But there is no doubt that that was the work of your father.
2: As you can, you will see if you look into the book. That's a feature of my father, and it's he was not the only one. And it's not only like the signature. Sometimes it's a date. Sometimes it's both date and signature, and then he gives it a title. But he never forwards the title, and nobody knows.
0: Okay. All right. So how do you detect a fake?
2: Okay. Here you have to start to distinguish. What is it? What do you define as a fake?
0: Well, something signed by the artist, but he wasn't the one who signed it.
2: Impersonation of somebody. Mm. That's not a fake. Mm. A fake would normally regard there's a cop, there's something copied that is exists, and that is yes, in the extended sense of the meaning, it's not the real work of an artist.
0: I came across one of those.
2: Yes,
0: right. It was an Angkyukok. It was so reasonably priced, and then I bought it, and then here comes somebody with a book, and that painting is in the book. And it indicates who the real owner is.
2: Yes.
0: So that would be the fake.
2: That would be a fake, yes, of course. I just want to make that a little bit clear because there is an anti-forgery law on art. It's not yet officially out and it has its flaws. But I must say, from what I understand, the law will never be of any help because it says a lot about forgeries, but actually does not do anything.
0: Okay, you brought a sample. Yes.
2: Well, this is a work said to be my father. Mm. But if
0: you can hold it up a little more, yeah.
2: Yeah.
0: Okay. It's said to be a work of your father, but it is not.
2: Okay, no, it's not.
0: The signature looks real.
2: Yes, but the signature is, for me, just an indicator. Mm. I prefer actually unsigned works.
0: That's easy to tell. Really?
2: Yes.
0: Okay.
2: Because then a lot of the I have seen only one really true copy where everything was correct copy. The only mishap was the signature.
0: Oh, really? Wow.
2: Would the signature have not been affected, and I wouldn't have known that the original was actually somewhere else.
0: So what made you believe that this is a fake?
2: No, I actually know, and it's everything else. It's the subject matter, it's a date, and then there's a second piece. It's a mirror image of this one, and it's already like, super suspicious, because my father never did. He did like sometimes pairing works, but never like it's just a pure mirror image of it.
1: How did you get hold of this piece?
2: Oh well, I did. No, I was able to. Oh. I convinced somebody who was offering it. Like, okay, if I can prove it, will I get my money back? Uh-huh. I bought it also. Very cheap. And that's also how you can usually say, but that's why you have to know, like, what's it in the market? How is it normally? That's something you as a collector or art interested, somebody interested, have to know. Like, if you go into the economy, if you're interested in bonds and things like that, you have to know the game.
0: Okay. So, so ordinarily, you would not go to the National Museum for an authentication. You have to go to the family members and try with the family members first.
2: Well, the heritage law, and the heritage law affects the national artists, says it's the families who have the first right to be the authenticators, not the so-called free authenticators.
0: Okay. What if the artist has two families? Because that has happened to me. You know, I got
2: luckily, we have an IP law. And the IP law regulates, there has to be made, the families have to decide who is the one taking action.
0: Okay. By the way, he has a book. But before that, just one last question. Is it true that many of the fakes are coming from China?
2: I would not know. Mm. I would know they are locally made.
0: Ah, okay.
2: And I know there's sort of schools for certain styles. Mm. And.

0: And by now, it's rather easy to distinguish, oh yeah, okay, that's from that and that, you know, things. Some specialize on just styles of things. Some do on the signature. I see recurring signatures, which are not so very.
1: Okay, so this book was, you had to put together all of the works of your father.
0: No, this is just, the book was put up. We put this up because it is about time that there is a new book on my father. Mm-hmm. The thing that we had in mind is we had a focus on the early years of my father. Mm-hmm. So his years in the universities, where they were, mm-hmm. If they were continuous, if he didn't even had a degree or not, and all these things. They are now covered, and we I wanted to go.

0: certain matters and things. Mm. But it's mere the chance that like you see a little bit from the different collections, because those are usually works you never see.
1: Okay.
0: And some were so beautiful, I tell you.
1: Really, really beautiful. And one of mine is really beautiful too. Pero anyway, that's for another day. Thank you so much for your time, Christian.
0: You're very welcome.
1: And congratulations on the book.
0: Thank you very much.
1: Thank you for all the information.
2: Manatiling nakatutok po at magbabalik ang memo.

So I'm the older guy now. You know, I play the father. And I love that role because I am a father. I think that's been bestowed upon me. It's something that I've always enjoyed doing. It has had its share of challenges, you know, challenges that I wish nobody else has to go through.

0: But again, when I'm with them, you get to see how the word blessed, that's an understatement. I think the simplicity of, the real simplicity of Gary Vee, you know, for me just to sit down at home with my grandchildren, with my children, and to watch them from a distance. These are the things that not many people see me do because they're not at home with me. But these are the simplest of joys. Kung mababaw ang kaligayahan,
1: yes.
0: Pero mababaw na kaligayahan doesn't mean that it's not valuable.
2: Magandang gabi, ako si Raya Capulo.
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2: Because at BNC, young minds meet fearless questions. 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This is bold. 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BNC, the Bilyonaryo News Channel.

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4: What if there's more to the story than what you see?
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7: We don't give up. 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
4: Beyond the achievements.
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4: Beyond the success.
9: I've always been, you know, proud of my Filipino heritage and what that means.
4: We sit down with the people who've been there.
10: It's about time.
4: And get to know the person behind the journey.
11: So I'm just pursuing my dream.
12: So focus on that.
13: Come join me and let's take a look.
4: Chat VIP. Behind the success is a talented group who made it possible. Someone who thought deeper, moved faster, worked smarter. We believe great organizations are built by great people. If you're ready to make your mark,

0: Good morning. I'm former Secretary Edwin Lacerna from Pinoy's administration.
1: Good morning. I'm former spokesperson Margo Salcedo from President Joseph Estrada's administration.
0: Spokes Margo and I would like to greet Corina Sanchez Roas a happy birthday from the...
1: A happy 30th birthday.
0: 28th naman po naman.
1: Okay, so from the bottom of our hearts, from the bottom of the hearts of...
0: The Spokes. The Spokes. From the palace, we'll send to our group chats now.
1: We'll give you perspectives from an insider's position standing behind the podium.

0: And unnoted by the spokes, Defense Secretary Guibo Tidor Jr. has asked former Senator Sonny Trillanes to submit any evidence he has to authorities following allegations that VP Sara received money from the Chinese government. Could you believe that?
1: Could you believe that? Pero hindi naman po si VP Sara daw eh. It's the husband. Because nagbebenta sila ng banana. Banana exports. It's a banana exports company.
0: Oh.
1: Parang based on SEC records daw, merong pinasok na almost 300 million.
0: Because Secretary Guibo is very concerned. Because if that's true, that would have serious consequences on the national security issue.
1: Yeah. But I think every administration very friendly po kasi yung China, di ba? But you're not supposed to receive anything.
0: Matagal na yung kwentong yan eh. I mean, it's been since 2016.
1: Yeah.
0: There have been reports, but we don't know.
1: We don't know. And marami po talaga investments yung China, especially in Davao.
0: Yes, during the time of President Duterte, there was a huge influx of Chinese investments and the Western investments went down a bit. Because of the pro-China stance of the Duterte administration.
1: Yeah, and then I think recently there was this ASEAN China Expo, and then they're investing almost 3 billion. Like they were able to get like for investments in the Philippines, they're going to be importing durian to China from Davao. So you know, I think there's that quandary between trade and national security. So we hope to be able to distinguish.
0: So you're saying that the money was for a banana something?
1: Yeah, so ang allegation po ni Trillanes is based on what I read in the news is that there was, based on SEC papers daw, there was an amount that was invested into Cali 88, a corporation of Man Scorpio, which is into banana chips exports. Not AI chips, but like sagging.
0: It was reported. It was reported here in Agenda Weekend that particular company, Cali something, what you mentioned,
1: yes,
0: has a link to the Chinese embassy website. If you click the link, it will direct you to the Chinese embassy website. So I hope we don't become a banana republic.
1: Literally a banana republic dahil sa banana chips. Yeah. Tapos kasi ang allegation ni Senator Trillanes is parang dubious yung fluctuation daw. Kasi like from 2022, parang the records are from 2022 to 2024, Man Scorpio divested in 2025. So like around that time, from something like 10,000 pesos naging hundreds of millions yung pagpasok ng pera.
0: And what happened to the banana thing? Did that normally, if you invest that much, there should be a lot of noise on that area.
1: But, a lot of bananas.
0: But I never heard about
1: this huge
0: investment. So,
1: yeah. But nag-divest na daw siya ng 2025, nag-start yung impeachment. Anyway, so we'll see.
0: Those allegations need to be...
1: Definitely.
0: Yeah,
1: Pero pinull out daw kasi si Senator Trillanes, eh, hindi na daw siya mag-testify. So nagpa-press conference na lang siya.
0: Bakit daw?
1: Eh, hindi ako sure kung bakit, pero sabi niya pagpa-press conference lang ako. Allegedly, it was also Senator Trillanes who requested to not be part of it anymore. So instead, he just held his press conference.
0: Well, it may not be part of the records of the impeachment, but when he presented before the press, walang kalaban, there's no complication. It was a smooth presentation. It's actually mas klaro. Kasi wala kang kalaban eh. Walang cross-examination, walang technicality. So he presented it smoothly.
1: Yeah, on the side of VP Sara, they said na rehashed lang ito.
0: Also,
1: unnoted by the spokes, Ombudsman Boying Remulla announced that new charges are being prepared against Eric and Edvic Yap regarding alleged irregularities that have happened and are still happening in Benguet. So isa pa po yan, flood control, scandal naman po.
0: So now they're going to the Duterte administration because all along they've been claiming that this flood control scam didn't start in the Marcos administration. It had its roots in the Duterte administration. So maybe perhaps that's what they're looking into now.
1: Okay.
0: Plus, I think, Congressman Eric Yap already resigned from Congress.
1: Resigned from Congress. And, pero grabe yung amounts.
0: Ah, really? How much?
1: Grabe yung amounts. Ito, nakita ko. So ito yung ni-reveal ni President BBM in 2025 mismo. 280 bank accounts, 22 insurance policies, 3 securities accounts, and 8 aircraft. Oh, Facundo, ilabas mo yung aeroplano ko. dito sa Silver Wolves at Skyyard Aviation. Pero frozen na daw yan.
0: How can... That's so brazen.
1: Ang laki,
0: di ba? What happened to our anti-money laundering monitoring, di ba?
1: Yeah, so they have their work cut out for them. Hopefully, the ombudsman. Walang tigil naman po si Ombudsman Remulla. So,

0: Seryoso siya. 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
1: Speaking of, there's two openings now sa Supreme Court. Ba, hindi kaya malagay sa linya doon si Ombudsman Remulla, maging justice.
0: Pero walang pangalan
1: niya. Remulla.
0: His name isn't there.
1: His name isn't there. Okay, so yeah, si mga front runners for Supreme Court Chief Justice.
0: Dalawa ang mag-retire.
1: Yes.
0: Si Chief Justice and si Ami Lazaro Afia, I understand. Mm. So we will see.
1: So we'll see. Ma'am, dito po si Justice Edwin Lasherda. Kung kailangan niyo pa rin sa
0: pag-justice. Ako si Justice Edwin Lasherda.
1: Sa Supreme Court. So these are the headlines noted by the spokes. Join our discussion as we talk about the Maharlika Investment Fund with former Finance Secretary Gary Tevez when the spokes returns after this short break.
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8: Pinagdedebatehan na sa Kamara ang panukalang 7.2 trillion peso budget para sa susunod na taon.
9: Inusisa naman ang background at kredibilidad ni retired Sandigan Bayan Presiding Justice Amparo Kabotangitang.
8: Sa bawat issue may anggulo at ang balita may agenda.
10: The existence of probable cause has been declared.
11: The articles of impeachment were referred to the committee on rules and consequently to the Senate sitting as an impeachment court.
3: With everything we know so far,
12: bubuksan ba natin ang pinto ng katotohanan?
3: We ask, what's the point of impeaching Sara Duterte?
13: I will be blooded but unbound.
3: Join Ronnie Puno and Alex Caleja. What's the point?
14: I'm Attorney Karen Jimeno.
3: No judgment.
14: What does the prosecution still have to establish to strengthen their case?
15: Palagay ko na kumpleto na eh.
3: No debate.
14: Someone watching what happened with the two factions, dapat po ba silang mag-reconcile?
16: As of now, kasakita na eh.
3: Just open conversations.
17: Wala palang basis. Anong ginagawa natin dito?
18: But in objection, bakit ba?
19: The more he speaks, the more details he supplies, the more he's revealed as a fraud.
14: Be informed, be insightful of the news.
3: At the forefront.

0: And the Smokes is back. We're live at the studio with no less than a former Secretary of Finance whose exceptional stewardship during political, economic, and global crisis earned him the prestigious title of Asia's Finance Minister of the Year in 2009.
1: He remains to be a prominent voice on fiscal discipline and economic policy in the Philippines. Three-term congressman, former Land Bank President, and former Finance Secretary Margarito Teves. Welcome to the Spokesec, Gary.
2: Thank you, Margot. Thank you, Edwin. Thank you for inviting me. I hope I can assist you.
0: Yes, definitely. And as far as the 1800s, I didn't know that your family introduced Muscovado sugar and you pioneered the sugar industry.
2: Actually, not exactly Muscovado or as early as 1800. My father, together with my late uncle, built a sugar mill.

0: actually only in 1969.
1: Oh, no? Okay.
0: And we were not really involved in Muscovado. The sugar mill was is still there. It's located in a place called Santa Catalina, which is 100 kilometers south of Dumaguete City. Mm-hmm. No?
1: Oh, okay.
2: So you're a sugar baron.
0: I don't know if the baron type is associated with us, but we just wanted to put up that mill to help the community.
1: No. I understand your uncle Lorenzo Teves was the first major political figure in your clan, and your father also was a governor.
0: Yes, he was the first one in terms of the immediate family, being the older brother of my father. My father was an OIC governor during Cory's time.
1: Oh, okay.
0: And eventually, he became a congressman. He was the first, example of a father taking over a son when I finished my term during my time.
2: So do the sugar barons in the country come together? No, because I just saw Jose Marichan recently. Yeah. And apparently their family is also into
1: sugar.
0: Yeah, well, most of the larger sugar planters actually are in Negros Occidental,
1: right,
0: the richer side of Negros Island. We were there, but not in the same magnitude as the sugar.
1: So you're not the Ilonggos?
0: People.
1: You're not the Ilonggo?
2: Dumaguete.
1: Because you're Dumaguete.
0: Dumaguete, we speak Cebuano.
1: Yes.
0: And then the other side, they speak Ilonggo.
1: Right.
0: Luckily, I speak both. No? Because when I stayed with my uncle, he and his wife adopted me. Virtually as the eldest son, because my mother died at an early age. No? So my father sensed that I was not that comfortable yet with my my stepmother, because my mother died at an early age.
1: Okay.
0: So my father remarried. And so he just said that, Lawrence, can you take care of Gary for a while? So I was with them for 10 years, actually. No.
2: So how did you find yourself in Manila?
0: Well, my uncle was already in Manila being a congressman at that time. So they said, well, he can stay with us and he'll just study in Manila. And so I would just go to the province every summer. No.
1: Was staying with your uncle led you to enter politics?
0: No, actually, the one who was really destined to become a politician, or at least thought to become the politician, was his eldest son.
1: Okay.
0: He was really good-looking, tall.
2: Kayo din naman po.
0: No. No, what you call it? Only on TV. No, I'm kidding. No, because he had the personality. I was very quiet, very shy. I didn't even know that I'd enter politics at all.
1: Yes, you have a very intellectual mien. You're not the typical politician that I see.
0: Well, thank you for the compliment.
1: It sounds bad.
0: But I was fortunate because I guess I had this little orientation in economics.
1: Right. No?
0: And I said I was never really that immersed in politics. So maybe it was a blessing that was, I think, the best that you could describe me at the time was being a political economist.
1: Yeah.
2: You went to Ateneo, sir?
0: Sorry?
2: You went to Ateneo, sec?
0: Ateneo, yes, grade school and high school. But I didn't pursue it here. My father thought that maybe he felt guilty, Edwin Margo, that I guess I better bring my son outside, no? So I studied abroad for my undergrads and then came back.
1: What university?
0: This was the University of London, City of London College.
1: In, okay. Mm-hmm.
2: But bakit po wala kayong English accent?
0: When I came back, I had a little, no? But I've been here for more than 40 years already.
2: Because, you know, our president has an English accent because he came from Oxford.
0: Yeah, in the beginning, you would probably use it, but eventually you go back to your own self.
1: But you know, a trivia that I just realized that you're related to Boboy Garavil of Apo.
0: Oh, yes. He's my first cousin.
1: Okay.
0: But he's a better singer than I am.
2: Sir, so kumakanta po kayo?
0: Sometimes, occasionally, social. No, my favorite songs are a bit boring for you. They're in the 60s or 70s.
2: What songs po?
0: Mga, something like And I Love You So.
1: Oh.
2: And I
0: by
2: Love
0: Perry
2: You
0: Como.
2: So.
0: Oh.
2: And then you joined President Arap

0: admin po because I was spokesperson of
1: President. Yes, I understand you were. You know, I don't know if we have time, but he actually invited me during a business trip to the U.S. upon invitation of President Clinton. On our way back, I was going to the toilet, and he was sitting at the jump seat with two other friends. And I listened to him, and eventually we talked about agriculture. I spoke a bit, and then he was looking at me intently and said, he eventually said, "You're going to be the president of land bank."
0: Oh, at first ganun I thought, lang po.
1: Yeah, ganun. So I thought he was not really that serious about it, but he kept repeating that. So virtually, I thought he might be serious about it. I eventually talked to him, and I asked him this question: "Mr. President, in case I have some recommendations, would you support it?" Mm. "Oh yes, I'll treat you like Titoy." Titoy Pardo was considered his favorite. 90% of the time, I would accept his recommendation. So I got a little scared that there's a 10%. When I came back, I called Titoy. And Titoy, is it true that 90% of the time the president would support your administration? Oh God, he's just joking 100% of the time. That's how it started, actually.
2: But I understand also that in fairness to President Erap, he never interfered on the when it came to the economic managers.
1: Yes.
0: He's
1: really decentralized or... he empowered, I think, his economic managers. But he would still meet with them every week, and we would support him. At the time, he asked me also to assist him. So we would prepare for some papers and agenda and some studies for him. But that was the starting point of our relationship, I guess.
0: What was the challenge of land bank at that time? I heard that you were able to flip it around. So what were the challenges? Challenges entering?
1: Well, not me, no, because that's one of the reasons why initially I was reluctant to join land bank because I told him frankly, "Mr. President, I don't know anything about operational banking, no." But he told me, "You're an economist, you can pick it up right away." So actually what happened was we were still recovering from the Asian financial crisis in 1997. And then there was one thing that really was very important to me when I consulted with the past president. The longest serving president at that time was Stanislaw.
2: Stanislaw in land bank.
1: What he told me was very telling. He said, "Gary, I only have three things for you. What is the first one? You go back to the mandate. The mandate of land bank is to serve small farmers and fisher folk. And what are the other two? You be the first to arrive in the bank." "And what's the third one? You be the last to leave." I said, "Stan, the third one is easy for me because I'm a night person. The second one is a bit difficult, being the first to arrive."
2: But you seem to be minimizing the challenges when you entered land bank.

0: sort of tied me to that. But I thought it was fascinating to try to find out what he meant.
1: Right.
0: So when we look at the data, 65% of the loanable funds of Land Bank were actually channeled to commercial banking. Only 35% for small farmers and fishermen.
1: So they've lost their... They weren't true to the mandate before
0: yes,
1: you came in.
0: Yes, that's correct. So that was a challenge. So when I discussed this with our management, they helped me and they said, that's fine, sir, no? So that's how it would be. Luckily, after a few years, I think just before I left Land Bank, it was almost the reverse. I think we had 60% of loans channeled to farmers and fishermen. Of course, related to this would be the agri infrastructure, you know,
1: right,
0: and irrigation, roads, etc. But at least the direction was there. And surprisingly, our profits actually improved too. No?
1: So it seems like there is a big space to increase agriculture productivity if supported by loans from Land Bank
0: yes,
1: and other related.
0: That was what I was very interested in, that it could really take place, that lending to farmers did not necessarily mean that it would turn out to be a loss.
1: Right, right.
0: It just needs supervision and support and interaction with them.
2: And yeah. I think this very much helped. President Arap was very proud of the agricultural output during his truncated term. Even if it was cut short, the agricultural output that he had was the highest since Marcos Sr.
0: Yeah.
2: at the time, which I guess it really helped your work well, at Land Bank.
0: I know that there are many agencies supporting agriculture. Land Bank was just one of them. But we tried to make sure that we really did what we could do. No? So it was very interesting. In fact, I would consider it, Edwin, the most fulfilling job that I had
1: as in Land Bank president.
2: Do you think that can help for farmers today? Do you think that maybe, are they continuing focusing on that mandate of helping our farmers? It seems now because they're more focused on digitalization and making sure that our government agencies
0: yes.
2: are able to receive their funds fast.
0: That's what I gather, but I think it's also good for Congress to check from time to time.
1: Right.
0: Their oversight committee could do this, and I think on a regular basis, they can probably interact with them.
1: But, you know, Secretary Gary, you were I didn't realize that you were Land Bank president. The more prominent position that you took in was when you accepted the offer of the former president, Gloria Macapagal
0: yeah.
1: Arroyo, to be part of the cabinet following the mass resignation of the Hayat then. How was that? What made you decide to join the Arroyo administration?
0: Well, it's going to be a long story,
1: right.
0: But actually before the appointment, there were fillers.
1: Oh, okay.
0: And then I was also surprised, Edwin, Margot, that the president started calling me, asking me questions about the economy and fiscal matters. But why would she call me when she's got the economic team?
1: Mm.
0: Until she asked me to join, Teresa Twist, her secretary, a cabinet meeting. No? And there I saw very few people, none of the members of the economic team.
1: Right.
0: So after the meeting, I asked, Ma'am, can I talk to you? And I just asked one question. Is there something wrong? So she said, come on, Gary, I'll tell you. And she told me. So I got a little scared. Why? Because there could be some pointers or the direction that I might be asked to assist her in that
1: right,
0: area. So,
1: but you had value as a politician and also as an economist.
0: Well, I didn't even think about those. I just thought that I really just enjoyed my work in Land Bank.
2: But finance is it's a heavy role.
0: I didn't realize it was that heavy. And then the final thing that happened was I had to consult my wife. When Hayat 10 took place, which was a Friday, July 8th, I remember, I put up my phone, Edwin. I really put up my phone. Why? Because I had not consulted my family and principally my wife. So I had my wife and Nini, and Mommy, I call her. There's a possibility, rather, that I might join the cabinet. What do you think? You know, I was surprised when she told me.

0: Dad, she's the president of the Republic of the Philippines. You've got to help her. No? You've got to help the country. So that was very touching for me. So I said, okay. Then on Monday, after a close friend of mine told, Gary, you better put on the phone already. Because there might be calls for you. And true enough, right. on my way to Land Bank in the head office, I saw several calls. And finally I answered. And then I heard a familiar voice. Hello, Gary.
1: Buti hindi hello, Garcy.
0: So she asked me if I could meet her at 8 o'clock in the evening in her father's place in Forbes.
2: Yeah.
0: So we met her for 15 minutes. And she asked, well, I frankly told her, Mom, I really like my job in Land Bank. I know, but I have to put you somewhere. So, and I asked her for her, what's my mandate? She said, you balance the budget by 2010. I sort of anticipated that. Anyway, I sort of asked her, Mom, is it possible, would it be all right with you if we try to balance it by 2008? She looked at me, I don't believe you, Gary. She's an economist.
1: Within a year. In other words,
0: 205. I started 205.
1: 208.
0: It's just really a stretch. It's just going to be. But she said, if you don't, I will not hold it against you. But I will hold it against you if you don't balance the budget by 2008. But you know, I was lucky because she gave us permission, apart from the things that she did, like the EVAT and all those tough measures, she allowed us to privatize a few assets and not rather to sell a few assets and privatize a few companies. So the combination of the EVAT plus the sale of assets and privatization altogether allowed us to improve our fiscal position.
2: So you did a lot of fiscal consolidation.
0: Yes, that's right.
1: Balancing the budget, that's such a hard task.
0: It's hard,
2: Secretary Gary, I don't recall. I understand that, if I recall, the budget was never approved. It was never, budgets were never approved under the Arroyo administration. It was what you call, if it wasn't approved, ang tawag doon yung budget of the last year was.
0: There was a time, I think, Edwin, but you know, budgets have to be formally approved.
2: Right.
0: No? So I don't recall, except for one instance, that happened, that they had to work on the
2: reenacted
0: budget.
2: Reenacted.
0: Right. But eventually they came out with a budget. No. So those were the difficult periods that we faced. And nobody anticipated the 2008-2009 global financial crisis. So we were fortunate that by the end of 2007, I got a call from our office. The president and I were in Davos at that time, but we did relatively well. So we almost really balanced our budget by the end of 2007. So we were fortunate that our fiscal position was better. We had more fiscal space, and we were able to use part of that situation to handle our crisis in 2008 to 2009.
1: How did you do it, Po? Was it like through the VAT? There were some tough decisions that you had to make.
0: The very significant feature of that era was really the VAT. From the 2%, Edwin, the government was able to generate something like 76-77 additional revenues based on 2006 prices, no, which was fantastic. And then we got the support from a few big amounts from the sale of assets, and I think the big amount there amounted to something like almost 90 billion pesos.
2: No? But Sir Gary, notwithstanding the unpopularity of the VAT, the EVAT, you went ahead because it was the right thing to do financially. From a monetary policy.
0: Yeah, it reads really the precedent. Right. We merely just implemented it, no? Because in fairness to Senator Recto and then I think Cesar
2: Verissima,
0: they were the ones who helped formulate the VAT. We merely implemented it, actually.
2: So I understand right now, because of VAT, our financial position at the very least is stabilized. We don't have to just rely on customs and income taxes.
0: Correct. You know, when we came in, the debt to the economy or debt to GDP was around about 67%. No. So before the crisis, it already went down to about 56%. So that was significant right. at the time. And our deficit was getting smaller. So we just had more fiscal space. And so that helped us a lot in addressing the right. problems associated with the recession.
1: Parang history is repeating itself. We're now at 64%. Diba? Approaching po for 2027,
0: yes.
1: projected is 64%. And prior to this, we were trying to hit just 50%.
0: Yeah, but actually during Noynoy's time, it even went lower than that. Noynoy had the lowest GDP, the lowest debt to GDP. But you know, but all of this have to be taken together. Right. It's not just one administration. You look at it from a perspective of a series of administrations helping each other. No.
2: But let me ask you, Sec. Gary, looking back and with the benefit of hindsight, what is the most important fiscal lesson that you from that period and which you can share with us? But before you do, the spokes will return after this short break.
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8: I'm Paolo Del Rosario. This is Shift Habits.
1: And the spokes is back, still with Secretary Gary Teves. Before we go to our hanging question, we'd like to acknowledge first the comments and questions coming from our live audience.
2: Mauna ka.
1: Sige po, meron daw comment from Jean, always watching Billionaire Channel on TV. So good morning, Jean.
2: And we'd like to also greet our loyal viewers, Annalisa Escanillo, Ted Villaroman, si Bong Sanchez, suking-suki ito. And his wife.
1: Pero hindi po yan si Bo Sanchez. Bong Sanchez siya. And ito, suki din siya. Si Purples and Roses. She has a comment about you. Sec Gary is the good Teves from the start. The good Teves. He's more of an economist and technocrat, not a politician.
0: Thank you very much for the generous compliment.
1: And our hanging question, what do you think was the most important fiscal lesson from the period when you were finance secretary?
0: Well, I think it's still part of my system at the moment, no? That we need to have discipline in the way we handle our finances, no? Actually, it's probably associated, Edwin Margo, when a congressman who is from Negros Oriental himself said, Gary, how do you explain the budget? So I thought, I never tried to do that. But I said, you know, it's close to what you call a family budget.
1: Yeah.
0: You just have to try to make sure that your income from your father or mother would be adequate to take care first of the basic.
2: Right.
1: Yeah.
0: And then later you can go into what economists say wants or non-essential. If you stick to that, then you'll be in good term. Okay, you'll be in good hands. So, but then I realized that the government cannot do it that way. The government just has to borrow, especially an emerging economy like ours,
2: right.
0: because we cannot have all the resources needed. But we have to have a certain discipline
2: right.
0: in the amount that we borrow and make sure that the amount that we borrow would really be put in the most important project. So that was the kind of thing that or discipline that I thought was very important.
2: But there will always be challenges. Sorry, there will always be challenges from the politics side that we need to spend this for some political purposes. Were you confronted with the same challenges?
0: Yeah, but you know, I don't know if things were different, but I would say that at that time the needs or the wants of the legislators may be different from what it is
2: right.
0: today. No, first at that time, and I think before Noynoy came into the picture. Whatever we received was actually itemized, part of the document itself.
2: Right.
0: And then subsequently,

0: Secondly, when the Supreme Court decided that we should not have any PDAP anymore, I think the congressman and senator became more ingenious on how
1: creative
0: to handle this. No? Creative, if you like. So I didn't even think that at this point, Edwin, Margo, that there is such a thing as insertion at the district level. No, so budget preparation is done in the district.
2: Right.
0: So I said, wow.
1: Do you think it was better back then when there was an actual pork barrel, because it was really confined to what was stated as the pork barrel fund, versus now when they're being creative?
0: I think it's better because there's clear transparency. It's documented.
2: Right.
0: Now there's no document to say that ex-congressman or ex-senator has actually a portion of that budget. No.
1: We have a comment.
2: Yes.
1: Sorry, go ahead. I just may interrupt. We have another comment from Purples and Roses. Even if there were genuine efforts to fix the fiscal house during PGMA admin, how do you reconcile the corruption during that time?
0: Well, actually, corruption has been associated with any country, regardless of its level of development. It just so happened that as a country improves or becomes more developed, the level of corruption in relation to the economy actually goes down as well, no? But you have to also consider how the government is spending, no? But if you don't also introduce some reforms among among institutions, like, for example, the compensation packages of our bureaucracy, it's going to be very tough, no?
1: How the government is spending. So right now, 18%. For in the proposed NEP for education, but 15% for debt servicing.
0: Yes.
1: So when you say how the government is spending, do you think that's good policy to have 15% just for debt servicing, or is that bad policy?
0: No. I think it should be less, no, ideally. More for infrastructure, more for social services. But that's how it is that the law has yet been. Then our revenues were just not enough to cover our expenses, and the deficit has been increasing. And therefore, debt has also been increasing. I would say that international standards like 3% of the economy for deficit and 60% for debt would be okay.
2: Okay.
0: But going beyond that, I think would be considered difficult already. You don't have fiscal space.
2: I recall, Secretary Gary, that you had a very good partner in the DBM in the person of M. Bongkodin.
0: She was together with Hayaten.
2: Oh, she left.
0: Yeah, she left. Actually, it was the late Nanoy Andaya.
2: Nanoy Andaya, yes.
0: But
2: yes,
0: I knew her.
2: Yeah.
0: She's very knowledgeable.
2: But let's go back to the budget. On the 2027 budget. I think they've decreased the budget of the frontline services, DOH.
0: Yes.
2: And the SWD, while increasing the budget of the security sector, PNP, also DPWH, and all the others. How do you find that?
0: I would have suggested the other way around. In fact,
1: the other way around,
0: meaning to say more for social services, education, health, and
2: the SWD
0: and nutrition,
2: right?
0: No, and then education, the classroom, the budget for classroom is not enough, and agriculture. So that is the problem with not having enough fiscal space and the political pressure that comes into play. Then it becomes more difficult for the administration to handle a budget. No, so I would try to figure out how to bring it back to what I consider more manageable level. No, it's not an easy task because of the external developments taking place, which are unfavorable, no? Oil crisis, and
2: especially,
0: and so on.
2: Gary, we're looking at there was not much public spending because of the infrastructure was diminished because of the flood control scam. Maybe perhaps is raising the budget of the DPWH a means to pump prime the economy?
0: Yes, that's correct. I mean, of course, there's a reaction because of the flood control scandal. But we cannot put that in indefinitely. You've got to spend, no? And government is supposed to also spur investments and therefore bring the private sector to support it, no?
2: Right.
0: If the government does not spend, then the private sector will say, why is the government not spending? So there was that reaction. But then you've got to find ways to make it more efficient this time. And, you know, monitoring and supervision would be very important in any endeavor,
2: right?
0: No? And that's why I thought the president could have

0: spent more time spending going to provinces, checking what's really happening, armed with some data coming from not his department secretaries, but maybe he could have a small group to assist him,
1: right,
0: and say, hey, guys, this doesn't look like what's happening. No, you know, that kind of interaction would be very helpful.
2: Yep. There's no monitoring and evaluation. For 2027, for the national expenditure program, the proposed budget is 7.2 trillion. They increased it by 22% from the 6.7 for 2026. Do you think it was correct for the DBCC, the Development Budget Coordination Committee, to increase the budget by this much for the following year? Or there are some who say that it should have been at least maintained. Maybe over 20% is a little too much of an increase given the situation.
0: Yeah, well, you know it. But I thought, Margo, correct me if I'm wrong, the figure is the increase was about 7% from last year. No, the total budget I'm referring to, the National Expenditure Program. It's also the reallocation. If you look at strictly from inflation, it's probably okay, or it could be slightly reduced. But the other important aspect is the components,
1: right,
0: how the components are supported. For example, there's something like, I think we pointed out something like 71 billion pesos for unconditional ayuda,
1: right,
0: meaning just giving money without. The conditional is okay because
1: there's a CCT program.
0: The mothers to go to school, etc.
2: Which has proven effective.
1: Yes, yes.
0: I would have suggested more for health and nutrition, and a little bit more for classroom. And also, you know, I was surprised, Edwin, Margot, there's a reduction in the budget for the ARTA, the Anti-Red Tape Authority. You know, one of the biggest problems in our country is the ease of doing business.
1: Right.
0: So why would they reduce it when it's very important to encourage both local and foreign investment? So these are the things that probably needed fine-tuning.
1: Mm-hmm.
0: And I hope there's a way we can handle those insertions. No? So if it cannot be captured at the district level, I hope the president can assert himself, Edwin, in the before
2: execution.
0: He approves the budget, asserting his line veto power.
1: Right,
0: no?
1: Right.
0: Especially when you can say, hey, why are we still putting money here when there's no flood, you know, something like that.
2: They went below 5%, 5 to 6% of GDP for infra for 2027. The target had been to bring up our growth rates, high infra spending, but because of the flood control scandal, it's now below 5 to 6%. Do you agree with that strategy?
0: I wouldn't really, but things are really difficult now. So they're spreading the resources all over. I would have refocused more on infra as well. But, you know, even infra now, if you think about it, if you extract exportion of the budget for infra, our actual spending for infra, Edwin, is not really 5% of GDP. It's less than that, no? So it's going to be tough, no? So I hope, too, that every time there are requests for relief measures from Congress, that there should really be a corresponding tax measure to support it or complement it. No?
2: But, Sec, you were Secretary of Finance, which is in charge of revenues. Of course, among other things, there's the Maharlika Investment Fund, which we're wondering if it could help contribute to revenues. But the revenue, parang kapos po kasi yung revenues natin yun. That's like the big challenge, which is why we're borrowing more.
0: Yeah.
2: Would you have any suggestions for how our government can increase revenues, aside from more efficiency in tax collections
0: Are some suggestions, including ease of paying taxes, digitalization. Those are important, no? So at the moment, I don't think it's timely to propose new tax measures because the economy is slowing down. But at a certain time, at a certain period, it should also take place already to supplement the needs of our society.
1: But how do you view the Maharlika Investment Fund? It's supposedly our first sovereign wealth fund in the Philippines.
0: Yeah.
1: And it also took on some capital from Land Bank as part of the contribution. And it made money in the first half of 2026.
0: I understand. I also, together with our group, the

0: Foundation for Economic
1: Progress. Oh, you're part of that.
0: Yeah,
1: oh,
0: okay. I'm part of that group. We suggested that probably it would not be timely because we could consider it a zero-sum game, no? We're extracting capital from right. DBP and Land Bank and BSP and then putting it in Maharlika. And normally, the typical the avenue for a Maharlika type of institution is through excess revenues,
1: right,
0: no?
1: Right.
0: It was not the case. So that was what happened. We would have wanted it to be deferred, but a decision has been made.
1: Right.
0: So the big question now is, what will we do about it? No?
1: Right.
0: So I'll now focus our discussion on what can be done or how do we assess or judge Maharlika.
1: Right.
0: Okay, Maharlika is considered an investment institution, unlike a bank which lends money. And gets the benefits in return in a short period of time. But Maharlika has that other mandate of providing value to that capital, no? They have to get involved in strategic type of investments, no? And hopefully, investors will also come in because Maharlika is well managed, no? So they've got to find a way to deploy the amount of capital that was given to them. At this stage, I think they have deployed up to about one-third, Margot, of the total 75. They still have a collectible of about 50 billion right. from the NAT. So those are very important things. But the returns from this investment are not expected to be the same as Land Bank right. and DBP, no?
1: Right.
0: So we've got to make sure that they are focused on that, make sure that the capital, that the investment will yield returns over a five-year period.
1: Don't you think, Segari, that there's also a benefit to that? Because, number one, Maharlika Fund is you essentially deploy strategic patient capital.
0: Yes.
1: It takes a while. But also, if a foreign company would come in, it sees government spend, it's investing in that part, maybe he'll be induced to also spend
0: yes.
1: or invest in that particular.
0: That's very important. In other words, it attracts
1: yes.
0: both local and foreign investment. So it is an institution that can create confidence,
1: right.
0: Attention. So it can supplement what the government,
1: right.
0: The capital can be supplemented coming from both local and foreign investor. So the country as a whole will benefit because it became a magnet
1: right.
0: for more investments.
1: Kumbaga in tumatay ang gobyerno.
0: Tumatay ang gobyerno sa umpisa, mm-mm. but hopefully if well managed and then governance takes place all the time, I think eventually it will. But only then can we determine whether it's a success or not. No, it should not be judged solely on quarterly or okay. half a year assessment. I think we need more time, maybe 3 to 6 years. By that time, the next administration yes. can decide on what to do with Maharlika. No.
2: Maharlika. Ayan yung English accent ni Sek. Okay, meron po kaming tough questions. Can Maharlika still be saved? Or should government cut its losses and dissolve the fund?
0: Yeah, I think it can be saved. I think it would be unfair now to just cut Maharlika. There's the what you call the early stage of building the Maharlika, increasingly deploying its capital.
1: Right.
0: Let's see what happens to the last amount of money still available, and let's monitor it. There's an oversight committee on
1: right,
0: Maharlika,
1: right,
0: so
1: right.
0: let's use that oversight committee. In fact, even the cabinet should talk about it every few months. Then.
2: No. SEC, other sovereign wealth funds like Temasek in Singapore, they're investing in AI and compute systems. Do you think that that's something that Maharlika should invest in? Or perhaps maybe also coming from your perspective from Land Bank, could they invest in, say, something that will help support our agriculture? Because some people are questioning, what are they investing in? We don't see. Like, what do you think are the best things that Maharlika should invest in so that we'll see the returns and it'll benefit
0: yeah.
2: our country?
0: Okay. Things like energy. We need energy, no? Even agri, we need to modernize agriculture,
1: right.
0: infrastructure. So the difference really between Land Bank, DBP versus Maharlika, Land Bank and DBP would be more short-term in
1: right,
0: character.
1: Right.
0: But Maharlika would be medium-term to long-term. they can complement each other.
1: Right.

0: So, but we've got to allow them at the moment because a decision has been made.
1: Right, right.
0: It's not easy to just cut it and then say we should have allowed them. No. So I would say even if in the beginning we were not really favorable about it, let's try to find out how it would take place in the next 3 to 4 years.
1: In fact, I think, Sir Gary, the Maharlika Investment invested also in Petron. Some amount was invested also in Petron, precisely because power. But that's their mandate, power, infrastructure. Yeah. But let me ask you a tough question also. If you were still serving as Finance Secretary, what single fiscal policy would you address immediately and why?
0: What is the fiscal...
1: If you're the Finance Secretary, what is the single fiscal problem that you would immediately address and why?
0: Well, actually, both on the revenue side, we need to find out if we are maximizing the collection of our taxes, which I will say something about that later. The other is on the spending side, although that's not the mandate of the DOF strictly, under a parliamentary system, it's really both, no?
1: Right.
0: You've got to see both the expenditure and the revenue side. So on the revenue side, it's really maximizing. At that time, I was doing something like a monthly command conference with the BIR and the Bureau of Customs. I'd go there and talk to them and figure out how things would work out. I think that's important that there is such an interaction.
1: Right.
0: So the other is digitalization, if we can make things easier, and then there's less contact with taxpayers. Those things are helpful, no? Ease of paying taxes and so on. But I would also try to interact with the budget and say what are the things we can do. Because, you know, if we collect and then the people say, you're collecting, but where's the spending? I remember Noynoy used to tell me, he calls me Manong. Your problem is not the biggest. My problem is the biggest. Why? Because you have the revenues, but I'm not spending it that much, no. So we've got to make sure that you've got to spend it well, if to the maximum, because people will be motivated to pay taxes. So it helps also the Department of Finance. So. To me, that would be important.
2: Sec, before we say goodbye, Kun Sing Dao is about to, his term is about to end. If you were offered to become chair of Maharlika, would you accept?
0: And no, because I'm too old already, and I don't know much about investment banking. There are more people who's qualified to do that.
2: Okay, so on that note, thank you so much, Secretary
1: Gary
2: Tavis.
1: Thank you very much.
0: Not at all. I hope
1: We did. We learned a lot.
2: It's been a pleasure having you here, sir.
0: Thank you.
1: So you won't take it on?
0: No, I don't think so. In fact, my wife would say, even as early as 2016, when Binay was also a candidate, said that I hope if they ever ask you, don't accept it. Just continue to help na lang from the sideline.
2: Okay. Well, thank you so much for everything that you've done for our country.
1: Public finance is more than a budget. It is a fiscal blueprint of our shared values as a nation.
2: Every public peso spent must be measured directly against its impact on the Filipino people. I'm former spokesperson Margo Salcedo.
1: And I'm former Secretary Edwin Lacerda.
2: And we are
1: the Spokes. Thank you, sir.

0: ba maraming tumatangkile, quote-unquote, sa mga improvised faith para makaiwas sa NCAP? Or are there other reasons also?
1: Yes po, ganun ang ginagawa nila. 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
2: 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I'm Charles Tew. 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

0: Good morning. Welcome to Business 360, where business, markets, and the economy come into full view. I'm Margot Salcedo, and this is the Billionario News Channel. After four straight months of easing, inflation is expected to heat up again in September, with the data out tomorrow. GCash is opening a special retail offer ahead of the Mint IPO. Plus, more than 10,000 NVIDIA AI chips are set to be deployed in the Philippines under a partnership between EcoCloud and Singapore-based AI company Aulani. EcoCloud CEO Nick Dinchausti and Aulani CEO Nicholas Chia join us. Prices likely increase at a faster pace in September, putting tomorrow's inflation report in focus. The Banco Central ng Pilipinas sees inflation settling between 6.4 and 7.4% on higher food and fuel prices, weather-related supply disruptions, and a weaker peso. Meanwhile, economist projections put the median forecast at 6.7%. Inflation peaked at 7.2% in April this year before tapering off over the next 4 months to 6.1% in August. Gasoline up, diesel down. A mixed fuel price movement is expected this week. Gasoline prices are set to increase by nearly 2 pesos per liter, while diesel prices will drop by 1 peso and 30 centavos. Kerosene will see the biggest hike at more than 3 pesos. Global oil prices remain elevated, with a benchmark Brent crude still above $100 per barrel. GCash parent Mint opens its retail IPO offer tomorrow, while Panasonic expands its data center R&D operations in Laguna. Jillian Geronimo has those stories and more.
1: Panasonic Philippines is setting up a new data center battery research and development project in Santa Rosa, Laguna. It will focus on battery backup units, which provide backup power when electricity is interrupted. The project was approved by PEZA, with commercial operations set to begin in November. Panasonic will use at least 236 million pesos worth of brand new equipment within its first year of commercial operations. GCash parent Mint is set to open its retail offer tomorrow with a special two-day offer for eligible GStocks PH users. From October 6 to 7, users who place and fully fund an IPO order can get real-time allocation of up to 100 Mint shares. At 6 pesos and 60 centavos each, that's 660 pesos for the full 100 shares. Investors can still apply for more, but shares above the first 100 go through the regular IPO allocation process and are not guaranteed. The retail offer is scheduled to run until October 12, ahead of Mint's planned October 20 market debut. September erased billions from some of Southeast Asia's richest fortunes. ASEAN billionaires lost a combined $25 billion during the month, and the Philippines saw a steeper drop than the region as a whole. Enrique Razon Jr. remained the richest Filipino, but a drop in his fortune cost him the number two spot among ASEAN billionaires. Singapore's Jason Chang moved ahead of Razon, while Vietnam's Pham Nhat Vuong remained number one. Across ASEAN, the combined wealth of 153 billionaires fell by $25.3 billion in September. Jillian Geronimo, Billionario News Channel.
0: Business leaders in General Santos City are pressing for an outside investor to help rescue the South Cotabato 2 Electric Cooperative as it struggles

deals with financial and operational problems. The Gensan Chamber of Commerce and Industry is pushing for the resumption of a stalled member vote on Socoteco 2's proposed joint venture with Ignite Power and Energy Holdings. The chamber says Socoteco 2's current problems could eventually affect the reliability of power service, putting factories, businesses, and jobs at risk. The chamber also wants anti-dilution safeguards to protect Socoteco 2's ownership and board representation and voting rights. On our market action, the Philippine Stock Exchange Index rebounds in early trading, trading at the 5,600 level. Most active stocks are also trading higher, led by heavyweights like ICT, Ayala Corporation, and Meralco. On Wall Street, investors this week are watching the start of earnings season, with PepsiCo and Delta among the first big names to report. Markets are also watching the U.S. Federal Reserve, with bets on another rate hike this month falling after weaker-than-expected jobs data. We're taking a quick break. When we return, we speak with Nicholas Chia, CEO of Aulani, and Nicholas De Inchausti, CEO of EcoCloud, on bringing 10,000 NVIDIA AI chips to the Philippines. Stay tuned to Business 360.

0: Behind every line of defense are the people who protect our nation. The stories behind security. The people behind the mission.
1: In the name of public service, we are ready to serve.
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0: The Commanders.
4: Welcome back to Business 360. I'm Margo Salcedo. More than 10,000 of NVIDIA's latest AI chips are set to arrive in the Philippines by the first quarter of 2027 in one of the country's first large-scale AI infrastructure deployments. We now bring in Nicholas Chia, CEO of Aulani, and Nicholas Dinchausti, CEO of Eco Cloud. Good morning, Nicholas and Nick.
5: Hi, good morning. Pleased to be on and thanks for having us today. It's been a pleasure.
6: Yeah. Morning, Margo. Thank you for having us on the show.
4: Thank you for joining us all the way from Singapore. I'll start with Nicholas. Or shall we start with Nick? Sorry, let's start with Mr. Inchausti. ECO is building a three data center network in the Philippines, and this has an estimated project cost of about $1 billion. You already have the Batangas facilities with Bataan still planned. How much of that $1 billion pipeline is already funded, and how much capital do you still need to raise?
6: Well, we've been very lucky that we've been able to partner with investment groups and financiers like ISC, International Financing Corporation. They're, as you well know, a private sector lending arm for the World Bank. And they've committed to being able to help us get things going. I think I was actually kind of laughing at the name because I thought it was very appropriate. The name for our project internally with them is YCO, or Eco Catalyst. So they really see investments into the Philippines and thankfully into our platform as a way to catalyze investments into the broader digital infrastructure platform. So we are lucky, and we recognize the fact that getting the appreciation or support of the IFC is really helping us build out infrastructure. So we're on our way, let's put it that way. And I think one of the most important parts about building new infrastructure in a country like the Philippines is being able to work with partners like Aulani. That actually helps a lot with bringing in new eyes and new capital into the Philippines.
4: I understand that IFC approved a finance package of up to $170 million for ECO's data center pipeline. Is that enough, or are you looking for further financing? And what is the stretch of this? This is for what period? Is this all the way up to 2030?
6: The 170 that we have coming in from the IFC is really focused in on, as I mentioned, catalyzing the build-out of the platform.

0: What we do have, and this will allow us to do, is to build out Malvar 1 and specifically our first data center that we're building along with Aulani, and then kind of fold over into Malvar 2. The way we're looking at the projects that we have in our pipeline is that this is probably until 2028 to 2029. And after that, we have to also, again, start looking at what to do next. But this does allow us to get going. It does allow us to catalyze, as I mentioned earlier, more eyes and more investments into ECO and into the Philippines. I won't preempt anything yet, but I will say that, you know, part of what happens with digital infrastructure is things start rolling and people start getting very, very excited. So we should have future announcements coming up shortly.
1: So this is a huge investment. How many data centers are we looking at? And you already have in Batangas, and then I understand also maybe Bataan. How many are you looking at, and which parts of the country?
0: So right now we are anchoring what we're building into the Luzon Economic Corridor. Obviously, that makes the most sense because that is where a lot of eyes are turning to, you know, specifically with Bataan, you know, Subic, New Clark, those areas, and then all the way down into Batangas. So if you look at it, you have excellent anchor points between Batangas and then north of Metro Manila, which lend themselves very, very well to developing this sort of data centers and digital infrastructure. I think it's very, one of the proof points is the fact that we're actually being able to work with Aulani into Batangas. This really shows that the Luzon Economic Corridor is working as an investment strategy as well. It also proves that, you know, as we look into Batangas and North Metro Manila, that these are areas that can really support the next wave of infrastructure development into the country.
1: If I could go now,
0: For now, three large data centers, and we'll see what comes next.
1: Okay, so three data centers for the moment. If I could go now to Mr. Chia, Aulani plans to deploy more than 10,000 Blackwell Ultra GPUs here in the first quarter of 2027. Just for those maybe who are not aware of what a GPU is, maybe just briefly how significant this investment is going to be. And then at the same time, your wider NVIDIA partnership covers 22,000 GPUs across Malaysia and the Philippines. So just as a follow-up to that, why are you allocating such a large share of that capacity to the Philippines? Of course, we absolutely welcome it.
2: Sure, no worries, and thanks for having me. And look, I think we're really proud because this is a moment that, you know, I think we get to build the ecosystem in the Philippines. We could be there at the very start with YCO and hopefully with other ecosystem partners in the Philippines to help build up this whole compute environment. Now, you asked a very interesting question. What is the GPU? Now, the reality of it is, if you look at the progression of how technology has moved, previously you had telcos, and that moved to the internet, and then moved to online, the economy, and then that moved to now what we call ChatGPT, Claude, Gemini, et cetera. Those are the most famous ones. There are like 1,000 applications waiting to come out as well in the artificial intelligence space. And all of these artificial intelligence users, we call them AI natives, they all have to use our infrastructure to be able to deliver the products and the compute and the intelligence, right? And so as a result, we're a digital infrastructure player. Together with YCO, we can cover the full stack of providing this systems to AI natives, both locally in the Philippines, but also around the world, like in the US and also in Europe as well. So for us, we feel that the Philippines is a hidden gem, right? I think it is primed for growth. I think this is where partners like YCO will be able to help us scale in the Philippines, for sure.
1: And I also saw that this is the first time that we will have a purpose-built sovereign AI infra. How will this impact on our economy? You see, also following the example of Singapore, where AI infrastructure has really been, there's really been a lot of investment in AI infrastructure. Should we follow that path, especially with respect to compute?
2: Yeah, no, look, I think that's a very good question because sovereign AI is largely always misinterpreted. You know, sovereign AI takes into account everything. First of all, by bringing compute to the Philippines, you attract foreign direct investments, right? And that helps the whole economy drive higher. The other thing is that you also increase productivity, right? And you'll be able to use this, you know, GPUs and compute to basically focus on business productivity, focus on expanding exports of the users coming into the Philippines. But more importantly as well, if you look at what really drives the harmony of the economy are three things. One is education, you've got to have that. Two is

0: healthcare, and 3 is security. If all of these 3 things can be addressed, and I think AI addresses all 3 of these things, then I think the people of the Philippines would benefit from that.
1: A big hesitation with respect to data centers, not just in the Philippines, but in the United States, around the world, is its impact on the environment. But I also saw in the news that with respect to this, ECO, or is this Aulani, meets global sustainability standards for water usage as well as dedicated renewable energy sourcing. Could you expound on this so that we can see that these are investments that will be sustainable in the long term because we are working with the environmental standards that it should meet?
2: Nicholas, do you want to take that really fast, at least to start off on the infrastructure side?
0: Yeah, so I'll let you talk on the infrastructure side, but from our perspective, you know, we have one goal at Aulani, which is to deliver compute in the most efficient manner and the most cost-effective manner. And those two things take into account the sustainability angle of it, which includes, you know, what you mentioned, our water has to be a sustainable source. But at the same time, you know, we try to make sure that we deploy and we make sure that the cost remains relatively low, but also the impact of the economy and the environment is also as low as possible. But, you know, this is also why we have selected YCO as a partner, because I think they have a lot of sustainable avenues which actually tick all the boxes that allow us to operate there.
1: And Nick, yeah. Would you like to also add to that?
2: Yes, thanks, Nicholas. And I just want to reiterate Nicholas's final point on that. Like, with Aulani, we found a partner who actually shares our goal of being sustainable partners within the broader environmental sort of ecosystem. For us, it came down to planning first. So we've been working with key partners around renewable energy to make sure that we're getting new capacity in, not recontracted capacity, but new physical renewable energy in to support our data center and also Nicholas's, Aulani's deployments into the country. We work with non-potable recycled water to ensure that we are not pulling potable water away from communities. And then we're also utilizing technology that maybe is slightly more expensive or may have a little bit more operating inefficiencies, but fundamentally are more efficient when it comes to water use. So we're utilizing air-cooled chillers, things like that, things that reduce the environmental impact of a data center and then allow us to increase our impact into the broader economy. I think that's one of the most exciting parts about this partnership with Aulani.
1: Now, looking at the business side of it, you are providing the GPUs, financing, and operating capabilities. So this is for Aulani. What does the business model look like? Are customers essentially renting computing power? And what would the utilization rate, what utilization rate does this facility need?
0: Yeah, I mean, look, I think there are various business models, just like in any ecosystem and industry. I think for us, fundamentally, what we do is we sell compute, right? That could be on various, but you know, effectively, that's what we do. We rent the technology that is being able to produce this compute. Now, under that process as well, there's these things called tokens, right, that you can generate, and these tokens have economic value. Now, this when we sell those tokens, obviously, it comes into the data center, it gets distributed into the economy through the systems. But I think the reality of it is you're really generating a real good cash flow here. But I want to bring it back to one point that I think you mentioned it, right? I think if you look at the ecosystem in the Philippines, I think one of the largest export goods for the Philippines is electronics, right? I think if we can create compute as a larger export item in the future. Now, the industry has to continue to develop in many ways. But if we can do that, this will become a very positive thing for the equation of for the Philippine government when it relates to GDP. There are so many things that this enables us, right? I mean, it can enable the local economy from driving its local AI initiatives. It can be rented to foreign AI natives who will use it for things like, you know, ChatGPT and Anthropic. When you put in a sentence of, for example, who is YCO, you know, that uses water power, generates an output. There's multiple things that happen in the background, and we're just in that part of ecosystem and the infrastructure that allows all those things to happen. So there are multiple business models. There are multiple ways to try to bring the revenue back to the economy in the Philippines. And number three is, I

0: Now, looking from your side as an investor looking across Southeast Asia, what are the perhaps bottlenecks, or what would help you also become more competitive? For example, with respect to electricity costs, reliability, or renewable supply, as compared to our neighboring countries and possibly other data center markets, how is the Philippines faring?
1: Look, I think every market, if you look at it, whether it's in Southeast Asia, so Malaysia, Singapore, you have obviously Japan, Korea, all those markets present different underwriting dynamics for us. But the truth is, there is going to be compute at every level in those domestic markets, right? And so my hope, my real hope that we can, the real bottleneck for us is working with the ecosystem, working with people like Nick, but working with the builders, working with the OEM guys, and building the economies with the local educations and the schools, and working with the you know, on certain initiatives that, you know, can help the people of the Philippines, whether it comes to weather, whether it comes to anything else. If we can build this ecosystem, that ecosystem is not just driven by profit. That ecosystem is driven by the reliability of having compute infrastructure within the Philippines. So, you know, you ask me what's the bottleneck. I think there's always several bottlenecks, but I think for us, you know, we at Aulani has always been about sort of being the tip of the spear, you know, in order to basically break new markets, bring value to the countries that we operate in. And we've done so successfully in Malaysia. You know, we're growing into the Philippines now with Nick and the private sector. And then, you know, we'll be looking to expand all across Southeast Asia and probably even South Asia and North Asia and potentially even Europe. So our business is global, but we tend to, you know, we tend to go where I think nobody else goes to. But I think, you know, very soon you'll see many players like me and a lot of players like Nick coming to the market and building the ecosystem, to which we're very proud of, and we're just happy to play a small role in that.
0: So, well, thank you so much, Nicholas and Nick. Thank you to Aulani and YCO, and we look forward to your contribution to making the Philippines a leader in compute in ASEAN.
1: Thank you so much. And, you know, as they always say, it's what's that motto? It's always better in the Philippines, right?
0: It's more fun in the Philippines, yes.
2: It's more fun in the Philippines. Yes,
1: more fun in the Philippines.
0: Thank you so much.
2: No, thank you very much. Thank you.
0: And that's Business 360. I'm Margo Salcedo. Thank you for joining us. Keep it here on BNC, the Billionario News Channel. Thank you.

0: 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Unpopular opinion. 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
6: The existence of probable cause has been declared.
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1: With everything we know so far,
8: bubuksan ba natin ang pinto ng katotohanan?
1: We ask, what's the point of impeaching Sara Duterte?
9: I will be blooded but unbowed.
1: Join Ronnie Puno and Alex Caleja. What's the point?

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1: Behind the success is a talented group who made it possible. Someone who thought deeper, moved faster, worked smarter. We believe great organizations.

0: Vice President Sara Duterte's impeachment trial resumes today, with the AMLC set to testify days after fresh allegations by former Senator Trillanes. Good morning. I'm Attorney Karen Jimeno, and this is At the Forefront. It's day 33 of Vice President Sara Duterte's impeachment trial. After his testimony was postponed last week, Anti-Money Laundering Council Executive Director Ronel Buenaventura is expected to take the witness stand today. He is set to testify on financial transactions involving the Vice President, her husband Manasses Carpio, and their business interests. This comes as questions continue to swirl around the allegations made by former Senator Antonio Trillanes. To give us his insights on these developments, we'll be speaking with Attorney Salvador Panelo. He was the presidential legal counsel of former President Rodrigo Duterte. Good morning, Attorney Sal.
1: Good morning.
0: Okay, Attorney Sal, while you're on your way here to the studio, let's talk about former Senator Trillanes' expose. And this was considered explosive. Why didn't the prosecution use him as a witness? Okay, Attorney Sal? Okay, sige. Andito na pala siya. Okay, talagang grand entrance. Sige, Attorney Sal, we'll have you sit here first so we can continue this conversation. Sige, come here, Attorney Sal. Okay, papasok lang si Attorney Sal Panelo. It's Monday morning at mukhang na-traffic siya today. Ayan. Good morning. Yes, as I was saying, the explosive revelations of former Senator Antonio Trillanes.
2: The explosive rehash.
0: Rehash ba? Bakit naman rehash?
2: He has been repeating the lies, the fabrications for a decade now.
0: Okay. But Attorney Sal, kung explosive itong revelations as we saw during the press conference, bakit hindi ginamit ng prosecution na witness si Senator Trillanes? I know that during the press con, he kept mentioning that the presiding officer, Senator Escudero, did not issue him a subpoena. But I also remember seeing the prosecution, their lead counsel, Congresswoman Duisro, manifesting that they will no longer present Senator Trillanes as a witness. What do you think happened there?
2: You said explosive kasi it will explode on their faces kung tinuloy nila yun. They know that those are lies. Alam naman nila yun.
0: But he produced records, ah. Meron pa siyang PowerPoint.
2: Excuse me. Those records can be easily made. Ano bang klaseng dokumento? Where did it come from? Gawa-gawa lang yun eh.
0: Gawa-gawa lang ba yun?
2: Of course.
0: I guess the elephant in the room that nobody cared to ask during the press con was, how did he obtain
2: exactly.
0: the bank records? Because we do have a banking secrecy law. So, wala namang impeachment at the time that he obtained them. And because I remember he had these records years ago na. But paano nga nakuha ni Senator Trillanes yung bank records?
2: Ginawa niya. You must remember that I was a lawyer of the former president in 2016. He started with those lies. And di ba sumabog rin sa mukha niya yun? Sabi niya, 200 million, di ba?
0: Mm-hmm.
2: And there was a certification from the BPI that it was only 16,000 ang account niya.
0: 16,000 pesos?
2: Pesos.
0: Bakit ang liit din naman? I mean, sorry, not the question. Pero ibig sabihin, at that time, there were allegations by former Senator Trillanes that the president had 200

0: 100 million pesos.
1: Wala, hindi nito kayo.
0: And then, you're saying that BPI issued a certification.
1: Yes.
0: Na 16,000 pesos? Yes. Parang alit naman.
1: 16. Wala naman talagang pera yung mama eh. And I asked the former president then, sabi ko, meron ka bang pera doon sa banko? Na million man lang? Sabi niya, I remember nung namatay yung tatay ko, I inherited some properties, and then I sold. So, merong mga ganon. So, mga how much? Mga 20 or less.
0: 20 million
1: mga,
0: or less.
1: Yung okay. Transaction.
0: Oo. Well, but based on the record shown by Senator Trillanes, merong mga pumasok na pera, merong mga transactions in the millions.
1: Madali lang naman gumawa nun natin ni Karen.
0: But would he really make those types of revelations when, in fact, today, merong magte-testify from the Anti-Money Laundering Council that could corroborate kung totoo man yung mga allegations ni Senator Trillanes?
1: Maniwala ka sa akin. Puputok sa mukha nila lang.
0: Okay, but Senator Judge Ping Lacson did say that Trillanes' revelations have no probative value because they were made during a press conference and are not part of the court records. Do you agree with that? And I mean, as lawyers, we of course will agree with that. Na pagka wala, hindi ginawa sa court, walang probative value. But we have several senator judges who are not lawyers. Do you think they will really not consider this when they cast their vote during the impeachment?
1: For once, this Lacson, a non-lawyer, is saying it correctly. Talagang walang probative value. Ngayon lang ako mag-agree sa kanya. Tama ka, Ting.
0: Okay, walang probative value. But are you concerned that this would still be considered by senator judges? Because we all know that yung public interest is taken into consideration by the senator judges.
1: Eh, alam naman ang mga judges yan. Kaya lang, alam naman natin, this process, unlawful at that, because of the reduction of the threshold voting, eh talaga namang ang target nila, ang endgame dyan talaga, conviction. Black propaganda yan para sa tao, to justify the verdict.
0: So, in that case, since with from our perspective as lawyers, yung mga challenges with Senator Trillanes' revelations would be, one, they could be considered as hearsay because he would have no personal knowledge of the transactions as someone that hindi siya yung custodian ng bank records din. And he could not authenticate the bank records because he did not issue them or wala siyang position doon sa banko. How can the prosecution use his revelations for the impeachment of Vice President Sara?
1: They cannot and they will not, as did they not. Di ba? Kaya nga nila inulog na.
0: Okay, but ano yung purpose nung...
1: Black propaganda. That's the purpose.
0: Ayun lang, for as yes. Far as you're concerned.
1: Ever since naman, ganyan ang ginagawa niya.
0: Okay, but doesn't this still affect yung mga allegations niya kasi, won't that affect like other cases that may potentially be filed against VP Sara? He also said that there was money coming from the Chinese government to the spouses through their corporation, yung Calle 88 Corporation. At through, meron din daw donation from the Chinese Embassy to the Tapang Malasakit Foundation. Although hindi prinisinta ni Senator Trillanes kung anong proof niya to say
1: exactly.
0: That it came from the Chinese government.
1: Madali.
0: But sinabi na naman ni Secretary Gibo Teodoro of the Department of Defense na yung mga evidence niya, pwede nilang i-provide sa kanya so that they can look at this more closely.
1: Wala talagang, wala siyang ebidensya doon. It will not affect other cases. Talaga namang black propaganda lang. Magaling yun.
0: Pero that's a magaling. Very aggressive assertion.
1: That's his style. Diba sa kunya, ganun din. Ganun naman siya ever since. Eh.
0: So you're confident na walang patutunguhan yung mga sinabi ni Senator Trillanes?
1: Maliban sa paninira, merong patutunguhan. But whether kapanipaniwala sa taong bayan, I don't think so. He has been rejected, repudiated many times over.
0: Mm-hmm.
1: And even his own witnesses, di ba? Ang nanira, ang nagsalita na, ginamit lang mukha ko. Si Attorney Sabio, remember?
0: Si?
1: Attorney Sabio.
0: Sabio,
1: he withdrew the complaint, di ba? Ginamit lang daw siya.
0: What about Las Cañas? Las Cañas had a video during the press con na siya mismo yung nagsasalita that, you know, giving, making allegations, but siya rin yung pumirma dun sa isa sa complaints that was filed in the ICC eventually.
1: But independent of what he's saying, wala namang ebidensya to collaborate or to validate all his statements.
0: Wala.
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1: 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Nasaan? Where?
0: Sino? But don't you think that that's currently being investigated now and is the subject of the case in the ICC?
1: Yun nga. In fact, that was the basis kung bakit inaresto nila si, nag-issue sila ng warrant. 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Meron din silang agenda.
0: Okay, but nasa na ba si Las Cañas now?
1: Ayun, hindi ko alam.
0: Has he retracted any of his statements?
1: Wala akong, hindi ko na alam kung ano nangyari sa kanya.
0: Oo. 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
1: Isa pa yun. Oo. Puro na mga lies latcher. They fail in Madriaga. They're using Gracioso now.
0: But bakit naman magpapagamit si Gracioso?
1: Eh bakit naman hindi kung may pera involved?
0: You're saying na merong kapalit.
1: Eh palagi naman merong ganun, di ba? Lahat naman sila ganun.
0: Okay. And merong kang special mention during the press conference because Senator Juliana showed a video of then, hindi pa President Duterte, I think he was still mayor. He was going to run pa lang ng 2016. He was running in the 2016 presidential elections. And then Mayor Rodrigo Duterte said that yung allegations ni Trillanes with respect
1: million.
0: To his bank account, ikaw daw ang haharap as his
1: yes,
0: lawyer. Can you take us back to what happened back then? But before you answer that question, we'll have to take a short break. At the Forefront, we'll be right back.

0: What if there's more to the story than what you see?
1: I think the Philippines can empathize.
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0: Beyond the achievements.
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0: And get to know the person behind the journey.
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8: Welcome back at the forefront. We continue our conversation with Attorney Salvador Panelo. Attorney Sal, during the press con of former Senator Trillanes, he showed a video wherein then Mayor Rodrigo Duterte was talking about his bank accounts that merong mga allegations si Senator Trillanes about his bank accounts, and he said that you will appear as his lawyer doon sa BPI. And Senator Trillanes said he was waiting in BPI Makati for you to appear. Ano ba nangyari back then? Can you shed light on this incident?
9: But before that, he was using that video and saying that, look, in-admit niya yung 200 million. Kasi sabi naman ni Presidente Duterte, yung 200 million, a little less. Oh, kita mo na, inami niya. But ang problema sa kanila, si former president, teaser yun eh. Totoo naman sinasabi niya, less than 200 million, 16,000 is less. Di ba?
8: Kaya niya sinasabi yun. 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
9: Yes, kaya sinasabi niya, in-admit niya nga, 16,000 lang.
8: Did you show up at BPI at that time? Ah, so nagkita talaga kayo ni Senator Trillanes?
9: Kasi it's not true na sabi niya, bubuksan, binuksan. Gumawa ng waiver si Presidente Duterte, authorizing the bank to open his account. Dinala ko yung waiver.

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0: 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So sabi niya, sabi sa akin ng mga abogado at manager doon, so we cannot do this. We have to study the legal complications, repercussions of this.
1: At that point, you didn't think of just calling Sara Duterte? Ako, hindi pa siya vice president at that time?
0: Late yun, nandun na, nakaharap na kami lahat.
1: Hindi mo naisip na pa, magbigay ka rin ng waiver, you didn't call
0: wala
1: her.
0: Wala na too late. Wala na yun. Kasi, pura mismo, nandun na ako eh.
1: Mm-hmm.
0: Tapos dumating na rin siya.
1: Si Senator Trillanes.
0: So,
1: hindi,
0: well, sabi niya, where's the account? Sabi ko, why are you asking me? Why don't you ask the bank? Sinong pwede sa bank ko? Manager. Say, I'm sorry, hindi namin po pwede kasi joint account pala ito eh.
1: Pero kung sincere si President Duterte, at that time, 2016 elections pa lang to for the presidency, wouldn't he have also asked Sara as his daughter to give a waiver para mabuksan talaga yung account?
0: Unang-una, that was only a few days after election. Pangalawa,
1: na-elect na pala si... See, this was such a long time.
0: A few
1: ten
0: days lang
1: yun. So,
0: na-elect
1: na
0: pala.
1: Week. Okay, less na-elect na si President Duterte that time.
0: Besides, yung bangko, sabi nila, ilalabas namin yan. At naglabas nga sila.
1: Naglabas sila na certification.
0: Kasi sabi ko sa kanila, give us a certification that at no time between the opening of the account and ngayon, was there ever a 200 million?
1: So that was the certification, that there was never
0: wala
1: a 200 million
0: ganun.
1: Pesos.
0: Basta ang nilabas nila, ang amount is only 16,000.
1: But that's not conclusive na nagkaroon ng 200 million
0: pesos hindi,
1: doon.
0: Lalong hindi conclusive yung allegation mo na meron.
1: Mm.
0: You must remember that pag ikaw ang nag-akusa, you prove it. Hindi yung binidemanda mo magpo-prove sa'yo.
1: But did you ever find out ano yung basihan ni Senator Trillanes to say na may 200 million pesos doon sa account? I mean, hindi naman siguro siya magbibintang out of the blue.
0: Anong hindi? That's his character.
1: Pero 200 million, it's so specific na 200 million pesos
0: in that account.
1: Siguro
0: may nag-feed sa kanya, alam mo lang.
1: Okay.
0: Or talagang gawa-gawa lang nila yun.
1: So,
0: it's a grand design to lie.
1: Bakit naman na-bring up itong si former President Duterte sa press ko ni Senator Trillanes? I mean, I'm just saying that because now, kung nung narinig ko yung press con ni Senator Trillanes, it made sense that he had a press con instead because if he were to bring this in the impeachment court, the defense would rightly so object to the relevance of what he would say if it relates to former President Duterte and other members of the Duterte family.
0: Not only that, he will be destroyed during cross-examination kahit na hindi nag-object. Talaga mo sirang-sira siya.
1: Mm-hmm. Okay, so when it comes to allegations made by former Senator Trillanes that there were several amounts that went to former President Duterte, according to him, between 2011 and 2013, 15.6 million pesos came from Sammy Uy, who went to Rodrigo Duterte, who at that time was still a mayor. And then meron ding mga amounts that went to the children, to Baste Duterte, to Paolo Duterte, and even to Honey Avancenia for Kitty Duterte.
0: Eh, problema nga, Trini Karen, is naniniwala tayo kagad yung sinasabi niya. Well, those are bare statements,
1: mm-hmm.
0: proving nothing.
1: So you're confident na walang lalabas sa impeachment court that would support these allegations?
0: I think so.
1: Okay. And kung meron mang lumabas, what would you say are kung ano yung kailangan mapatunayan naman ng defense to show that these are legitimate transactions, yung mga transfers? I mean, because it might, well, it is voluntarily given, apparently, or mukhang from the outside, diba? From Sammy Uy to the Duterte family.
0: Yeah, assuming so, na meron.
1: Na meron, assuming na meron. Okay.
0: At assuming na meron nga, siguro pwedeng ipaliwanag yun. Kasi otherwise, hindi ka maglalagay sa bangko kung hindi mo ipapaliwanag.
1: Oo. But
0: mga abogado
1: considering
0: ito,
1: nangyari to before maging presidente si President Duterte, 2011 to 2013,

0: Yeah. And then hindi pa, even for Vice President Sara, hindi pa siya Vice President that time. What potential liabilities might the family be exposed to?
1: Sa akin, wala at Attorney Karen, kasi nga, from the very beginning, walang maglalagay ng pera sa bangko nang hindi mo may papaliwanag. Remember that he is a lawyer. Mm-hmm. Lawyer ito.
0: So you're saying kung merong under the table or illegitimate dun sa pagbigay ng pera, they would do it in cash or patago,
1: hindi
0: through the bank?
1: We don't know, but for all you know, that's a business transaction or nabibigyan ng lupa, whatever.
0: Oo.
1: Hindi mo alam eh.
0: Okay, but yung si Senator Trillanes was also referring to Sammy Uy as a known drug lord.
1: Oh, yeah,
0: ano
1: Sammy
0: yung basis niya?
1: Niya
0: for saying that known drug lord?
1: Tanungin natin sa kanya. No. Pero knowing him, maraming kalokohan yan eh. Maraming kabulastungan.
0: But ikaw, you've known President Duterte even when he was still mayor. Na-meet mo na ba si Sammy Uy?
1: Ang alam ko si Sammy Uy, nagkikwento si Presidente Duterte. 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
0: Mm-hmm.
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0: Oo. Pero pag ito, nasa millions na eh. So, do you think there is anything that will support kung bakit may mga
1: I will repeat what I said. Nobody in his right mind, a lawyer that, would be depositing any amount in the bank with that kind of amount that cannot be explained. Walang gagawa nun. Mm. May legal lang transaction siguro. Assuming nga na, meron ha.
0: Yeah. Pero are you confident na wala pang ibang lalabas sa AMLC? I mean, because from the press conference of Senator Trillanes, yung mga naging transfers came from a person that is a friend of the family, si Sammy Uy. So siguro ang incriminating dito would be if there's proof that he is a known drug lord. So That would link it to a legitimate source. Pero wala, are you sure na walang ibang lalabas na mga transactions sa bank that would come from mga kickbacks and other anomalous sources?
1: Basta galing kasi sa rebelding renegade soldier na yan, palaging polluted ang source. Hindi totoo.
0: But you're just saying that na anong basis mo rin to say na polluted ang source at
1: ay,
0: hindi totoo?
1: Nga, if you say something, you have to validate it first.
0: Mm-hmm.
1: Ang problema, tinatapon mo doon sa inaakusahan mo. Eh.
0: We'll find out based on the AMLC, no? Kung meron silang makukorroborate. But paano nila?
1: Kung meron man na may lumabas, whatever transaction, no. I'm sure mapapaliwanag yan ng mga persons involved.
0: Okay. And then last question, based on everything that's been laid out so far within the impeachment court, do you still stand by what you said before na you're confident na walang na mahina yung case against Vice President Sara Duterte?
1: Mahina ang case, pero the agenda is to convict. And considering na if you read my article today, talagang almost a certainty ang conviction.
0: Almost a certainty
1: yung binagsak
0: na.
1: Mo yung threshold. Pagkatapos dinidemanda mo, pinakulong mo, tapos nakaumang ang baril sa kanilang lahat, dinimanda mo yung magkapatid na bilyan. Plunder yon. Tapos pati si Loren Legarda, yung anak, ganun din. Lahat sila eh. Whether the majority or the minority, they're all threatened. That is why, if you will notice, the kind of demeanor that all the senators are doing there, takot sa lahat eh.
0: Mm-hmm. So you're saying this time na the conviction is almost a certainty.
1: That's what I said in my article today. Kasi the brains behind this, impeachment, rape threats, the reduction of the threshold of conviction, lahat yan, ang endgame to my mind, apart from ousting the former or the vice president, as well as disqualifying her to run permanently, to any elective or public office is to let their principal and themselves to stay in power beyond their term. So ang tingin ko dyan, talagang gaya na sinabi ko sa article, they will amend the Constitution, either by Constituent Assembly or People's Initiative. Okay. Yan ang mangyayari dyan.
0: And last question, because we're already out of time, may chance ba na mag-resign si Vice President?
1: Definitely wala. Because wala. Tinanong namin yun, huli kami mag-usap. At saka out of character.
0: Kailan po kayo last nag-usap ni Vice President Sara?
1: A few nights ago.
0: Very recent. Thank you again so much, Attorney Sal Panelo, for your insights.
1: Thank you.
0: The prosecution will again try to strengthen its case against Vice President Sara Duterte, this time with financial records expected to take center stage. Amid the fresh allegations raised by former Senator Trillanes, the question now is whether these claims can be corroborated by actual documents and testimony. Will these new revelations strengthen the prosecution's case, or will they still fall short of proving an impeachable offense? We'll be watching. Be informed, be insightful of the news. I'm Attorney Karen Jimeno. Always stay at the forefront.

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0: Good morning, I'm Robert Tan with the news this hour. The impeachment trial of Vice President Sara Duterte resumes today for its 33rd day. Still on alleged unexplained wealth, AMLAC Executive Director Ronel Buenaventura is on the witness stand to testify on suspicious transactions allegedly linked to VP Sara, her husband, and their business interests. Last week, the House prosecution panel dropped former Senator Sonny Trillanes from his witness list. That prompted Trillanes to hold a press conference where he revealed what he described as financial links between the Dutertes and China. Trillanes alleged that VP Sara linked Tapang at Malasakit Foundation received 150 million pesos from the Chinese embassy in 2019 and more than 319 million pesos from Chinese government and China-based corporate sources went to Kale 88 Foods Corporation, a banana chip company previously linked to Vice President Sara Duterte's husband, attorney Mans Carpio. The vice president's camp dismissed the claims as recycled narratives. A mixed fuel price adjustment is in store for motorists this week. Diesel prices will drop by 1 peso and 30 centavos per liter, while gasoline prices will rise by 1 peso and 93 centavos. Kerosene will see the biggest hike at 3 pesos and 30 centavos per liter. The mixed movement comes as global oil prices remain elevated with heightened supply concerns due to ongoing hostilities around the Strait of Hormuz and the Red Sea. Meanwhile, in the Middle East, Iran says the Strait of Hormuz is the main focus of its talks with the U.S. This comes as Washington's proposal focuses on Iran's nuclear program, while Tehran says restoring security in the waterway requires concrete actions from the U.S., including stopping interference with Iranian commercial shipping and lifting U.S. sanctions.
1: The proposal put forward by the U.S. is largely in line with its previous positions and focuses mainly on the nuclear issue. We have made it clear that currently, Iran's focus is the issue of the Strait of Hormuz. To ensure the security of the Strait, or restore the security of the waterway, the U.S. must take specific actions.
0: Iran's foreign minister also said Tehran has not abandoned diplomacy, even as he acknowledges the chances of an agreement remain slim, and warns that Iran is ready to respond if military action resumes. In sports, Team Pilipinas bags 29 medals at the 2026 Asian Games in Japan, its best performance in 6 decades. The Philippines finished 17th overall with 4 golds, 9 silvers, and 16 bronzes. The haul marks the country's best Asian Games performance since 1962. Gymnast Carlos Yula led the medal campaign with 2 golds in the men's floor exercise and vault, giving the Philippines its first ever Asian Games gymnastics gold medals. Taekwondo also made history as Jayus Yape won the Philippines' first ever Asian Games gold in Taekwondo in the inaugural virtual Taekwondo event. The Asian Games closed in Japan on Sunday with Doha, Qatar taking over as host of the 2030 edition. And that's the news this hour. I'm Robert Tan. The next update comes your way at 11:50. Stay tuned to the Billionaire News Channel.

0: magical sand daughter.
1: She's really bad.
2: I mean, not a bad thing. Confidence whispers, as they say.
1: No, I used to be a nun.
0: He was killed with expanding insulation. Her prints aren't even on the can. Why would she wipe the can?
3: From years of building her career in the Philippines to capturing the world's attention in Triangle of Sadness, Dolly De Leon's journey is one of talent, perseverance, and reinvention. But beyond the awards and international spotlight, who is Dolly De Leon?
4: In the midst of whirlwind promo tour for her latest film, Forgotten Island, nakasama ng chat VIP si Dolly at Yamashiro Gardens in Los Angeles. Sa kabila ng kanyang busy schedule, she sat down with us for a rare personal conversation. Beyond the movies, the milestones, and the red carpets. At dito, binalikan ni Dolly kung saan nagsimula ang lahat, with a little girl who found in acting a place to finally express herself.
3: So Dolly, you've shared before that growing up, you weren't allowed to express your feelings, your emotions. You weren't allowed to cry. So do you think this is part of why you are an actor now? You became an artist

0: felt like a labor of love.
1: Acting became more than an outlet. Ito ang pangarap na hindi niya binitawan, even when keeping the dream alive that meant doing almost everything else. Dolly studied theater arts at the University of the Philippines, Diliman. Mula teatro, napunta siya sa pelikula at telebisyon. But success didn't come quickly. For years, she took small roles while working other jobs just to make ends meet.
0: I actually tried being employed. I was employed for 2 years as a PR account executive. So, but I couldn't last in it because it was all the opportunities were, you know, passing me by and I couldn't do any acting job. So that's when I decided I'll just do freelance work with other things.
1: Kaya dumiskarte si Dolly. She worked in public relations, as a cashier, a sales clerk, a babysitter, a trainer, and a facilitator. Kung ano ang pwedeng pagkakitaan, basta may puwang pa rin sa pag-aarte.
0: Any opportunity that I could make money, as long as it was legal, I did it. I did so many. Kulang na lang mag-doktor ako tsaka mag-lawyer. So, yeah, it's really all about survival eh. And
2: yeah,
0: to be able to keep doing what you love, you need to do other things to support it.
1: Taon ang lumipas, role after role, audition after audition, Dolly kept going until one role changed everything.
0: This is really bad. This is really, really bad.
3: In 2022, international audiences met Dolly as Abigail in Ruben Östlund's Triangle of Sadness. The film won the Palme d'Or at Cannes.
1: At biglang, ang aktres na ilang dekada nang nagtatrabaho sa Pilipinas, nasa paningin na ng buong mundo. Her performance earned her Golden Globe and BAFTA nominations. Hollywood may have just discovered Dolly de Leon, pero matagal na siyang handa. But behind that breakthrough was a sacrifice few people saw. Coming up, the moment Dolly considered giving up her dream for her children and the person who told her to keep going.
0: She was the one who told me not to quit.
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1: Before the international success, before Hollywood, Dolly was already playing the most important role of her life, ang pagiging ina. She is a mother of four, at habang pinipilit niyang hawakan ang kanyang pangarap, kasama rito ang guilt na pamilyar sa maraming working mothers.
2: Did you ever struggle with the fear that pursuing your dream somehow meant taking something away from, you know, your children?
0: Of course. Mm-hmm. That never goes away. I mean, I think a big part of being a parent is you're always flooded with guilt. No matter how good you are as a parent or no matter how hard you try to be a really good parent, you'll never feel that you're good enough as a parent.
2: Mm-hmm.
0: And I did feel that for a long time. And I did want to quit because I felt like I needed to make a sacrifice and provide for my children. But then the problem with that is when you make a sacrifice, then that will have an impact on you as a person, and then that will have an impact on your children because they will see that you're miserable. So it's like a, you know, a ripple effect. So I think that it's very honorable when parents give up certain ambitions for their children, but I also think that we don't have to. We don't have to make sacrifices for them to compromise our happiness, our own happiness, because at the end of the day, they look up to us.
1: At noong naisip ni Dolly na baka panahon nang isuko ang pag-aarte, her own daughter told her not to.
0: Especially my eldest, because she was the one who told me not to quit. She was the one who said, stick to it. just keep doing what you're doing. And I think

0: it also helps to have supportive children, you know?
1: Yes.
0: So, yeah, I think I got it easy when it comes to my kids because they're really very supportive of my choice in my career.
1: Today, Dolly's message to her children is simple.
0: Follow your dreams. As simple as that. Follow your dreams.
1: Fair you.
0: Whatever it is. As long as it's legal and it's not hurting anyone, follow your dreams. Yeah.
2: You're very mysterious, aren't you?
3: I beg your pardon?
1: And Dolly followed hers. After Triangle of Sadness, more international roles followed, including Nine Perfect Strangers, where she joined an international ensemble led by Nicole Kidman. But perhaps one of the biggest changes was happening off camera. Mas nakilala ni Dolly ang sarili niya.
0: Acting taught me basically to be human. Actually, acting taught me not to hide anymore. It's the opposite. So, yeah, it taught me not to hide anymore because most of my, especially when you're a teenager, diba, you tend to protect yourself and to hide behind this mask or this facade. But right now, especially at my age, for me, it's a waste of time to hide who I am. For me, it's more fun to just be myself. And I love the kind of person I turned out to be, that I don't have to conform to the people that I meet, or I don't have to change who I am just so other people will be happy. I'm beyond that already. I'm not at that stage in my life where I'm a people pleaser. Hindi na. Parang for me, I need to please myself above all else. Kasi at the end of the day, I only have myself to rely on.
1: May panahon daw na kahit isang tingin mula sa ibang tao, the kind that sizes you up from head to toe, could make her question herself. Ngayon, iba na.
0: They look at you from head to toe and you already know that you're being judged. Yeah. And those people used to put me in a really bad spot. They really made me feel bad. Pero ngayon, I'm unapologetic about
1: that.
0: I don't care about what other people think anymore.
1: And maybe it made you actually stronger, right?
0: It made you more. All those battles and battle scars are there for a good reason. And yeah, they all help hone us into the people that we are today.
1: And then there is age. Hollywood has long been obsessed with youth, especially when it comes to women. Dolly's international breakthrough came in her 50s. Pero para sa kanya, getting older isn't something to hide.
4: But this time, okay, yes, let's do it.
0: And I think it's a shame how society puts such a demand on women to look young all the time. Why is it that men can look old but women can't? I find that so unfair.
1: Yeah.
0: If you want women to look young, then men should also look young. Right?
1: Exactly.
0: Why is it one way? Why is it only us? As you get older, you know yourself better.
1: Yeah.
0: And because I think being human is mostly figuring yourself out and figuring the world out. But when you reach a certain age, you realize you know who you are already. Mm-hmm. And some things are non-negotiable, like people pleasing and all that. Yeah. So that's when it becomes more fun to be alive when you're older. At least for me. But I can understand how some people don't like it.
1: At para sa mga babaeng nag-post ng sariling pangarap, for marriage, motherhood, family, or simply because life got in the way.
0: Go for it. Do it. If you're passionate about it, if you love it, it will love you back. Yun lang yun. Go back. Yes. As long as you're doing it for the right reasons and it's what you love and you're going to work hard at it, it's never too late to achieve your dreams.
1: So, who is Dolly when she isn't acting? Walang script, walang character, walang red carpet.
0: When I'm not acting, I'm a mother. I'm a mother of four children. Actually, all three of them are adults and one is a child.
1: Who's the child?
0: She's 13, yeah. So, I like to think that I'm a good friend. I'm a sister. I'm not a grandma. Well, I am kind of a grandmother because I have 5 cats. So, sila yung mga apo ko. And, you know, I think I'm a big supporter of Philippine art and Filipino creatives.
1: She crochets. She sews. She does sashiko. She draws. At mahilig siya sa antiques. A love that goes back to the grandmother who raised her.
0: I love antiques. I think
5: What made you go through that?
0: Like, it's because antiques remind me of my grandmother. And my grandmother raised me. And growing up, our house was full of antiques and I was surrounded by antiques. So until now, when I see anything old, I'm drawn to it and I feel very at home when I'm around old things, especially yung mga little trinkets like mga silver-plated goblets or, you know, things like that, little crystal bowls. Those things make me feel at home and they bring me back to my childhood with my lola.
1: And here's something you might not expect from one of the Philippines' busiest international actors. Tamad daw talaga si Dolly.
0: I'm afraid of being found out.
5: About what?
0: I'm afraid of being found out and I'm actually a very lazy person. If it were up to me, I would rather stay home and sit in front of my art and just sew and draw and watch videos, listen to my true crime YouTube videos, watch documentaries and do nothing. Well, now you know. Now you know the secret's out. That's really what I want. I want to do nothing. That's what I'm afraid of. That people will find out that I'm really lazy. I'm hardworking because I have to be.
5: I don't think there's such thing as lazy, right? I mean, right? But it's good to say that. It's good to say that I love just doing nothing.
0: Yeah.
5: And it's just enjoying life.
0: I love staying home. I love being in my room. I love hanging out with my cats and my children. I just love doing nothing and being simple and very zen and just doing everything in my terms.
1: An introvert who makes a living in front of cameras? An artist who would just be happy at home with her family, her cats, and her crafts? At ngayon, a woman who says she's never felt more comfortable being herself.
0: I have never been more comfortable to be me than this moment now.
1: Coming up, from Hollywood to a story rooted in Filipino culture. Bakit personal para kay Dolly ang Forgotten Island and what she hopes the world finally understands about Filipinos.
0: I would choose to be a Filipino again and again and again.
6: Some teachers teach beyond the classroom. They listen, guide, care, and remind us to believe in ourselves. World Teachers Day, Bilyonario News Channel.
1: From international acclaim to a film that brought Dolly closer to home, at the Manila International Film Festival, she joined the team behind Forgotten Island.

0: an honor to be in this film.
1: You don't have to go all the way to the U.S. for school.
2: It's what my parents want. It shouldn't be their choice. It's your life.
3: Pero sa likod ng adventure, humor, and Filipino cultural references, may isang parte ng kwento na tumama ng personal para kay Dolly. The experience of leaving home for work.
0: Sometimes, because I was able to relate with so many things, all the elements of the story. And actually, technically, I'm not registered as an OFW, but I'm living the life of an OFW. Sometimes I'm away from home for as long as 6 months. And my last job, not my last job, but my job 2 years ago when I came home after 6 months, my 12-year-old daughter was taller than me. So it's really, it leaves a mark on you, everything that's happening in this film. And I think that's really one of the plights of our workers. I'm fortunate, I can go home after 6 months of work. Our workers go home after 5 years, or sometimes they never go home, right? So yeah, if there's so many elements here that are very representative of not just the good things about us, but also our plights and our challenges and the things that we got us at the heart.
4: For years, Filipino performers have fought to be seen on the global stage. At ngayon, mas marami nang nakakakilala sa atin. Dolly hopes the world sees Filipinos beyond the old stereotypes.
2: I hope that they don't misunderstand us as being very docile, submissive, pushovers. That we're actually very strong people and we're very feisty if we have to be. And, you know, we're not pushovers, and that we can be really vehement about our beliefs and about protecting our families and, you know, our culture.
5: I believe, I think Filipino people are very resilient.
2: Oh, right? We are. We can survive anywhere.
5: Anywhere, right?
2: And we are surviving anywhere.
4: Proud si Dolly sa kanyang pagka-Pilipino. So proud, she says she would choose it all over again.
2: The label Filipino is something I wear very proudly. I'm very proud to be Filipino. And if anyone asked me if I were to be born again to be another nationality, I would choose to be a Filipino again and again and again. And I'm proud of it.
4: But there is also a future she wants to see. One where Filipino performers don't have to explain why they belong.
2: But the label doesn't always have to be there in terms of attaching it to the word actor and actress. I want us to be a universal part of the industry that we don't even have to say Filipino when you mention the word actor.
4: Today, alam na ni Dolly kung saan siya dinala ng lahat ng taon ng pagsisikap. But there was once a Dolly who didn't know. A mother taking whatever job she could. An actress accepting tiny roles. A woman wondering if it was finally time to give up. Hindi pa niya alam na darating ang Cannes, the Golden Globes, BAFTA, Hollywood. So if today's Dolly could sit across from that woman, ano ang sasabihin niya?
2: Kapit matindi to. I think at that time, you know, or for anyone who's struggling in whatever field, we all just need some words of encouragement. That's all. Just you know, yun lang, kapit matindi to, you know. Hold on, this is gonna be a fun ride. So we just need to hear that from each other and, you know, from our colleagues, that things will get better. There will not always be bad. There will be good times. There will be good times. Just hang in there and keep working hard and do what you're doing and be kind to each other, and good things will come your way.
4: But take away the awards, the movies, the headlines, the red carpets, at lahat ng palakpakan, ano ang natitira? For Dolly, the answer has little to do with Hollywood and everything to do with home.
5: What remains that makes you proud

0: of the woman you became?
1: I think that I'm able to live by how my father lived his life, because for me, my father was the kindest, funniest, best human being I ever met in my whole life. And to even, you know, to even achieve like an iota of what he achieved as a human being, to me is a big, for me, that's a big success, more than anything, more than my career, more than anything, is to be as kind as him and to have his patience and to have his sense of humor. Despite diversity, despite all the challenges that were happening in his life, he still managed to make people laugh and to make people happy. So for me, it's all about humanity at the end of the day, and to be able to, I always try to remind myself that try to be more like daddy, try to be more like daddy, you know. So it's hard. It's hard. It's not easy to be like it. For him, it was so easy. Mm-hmm. But for me, it's a challenge. So that's a constant, you know, that's a constant star that I'm constantly trying to reach.
0: What can you say? What can you tell your daddy?
1: I wish you were here. I wish you were here. I wish you could be here to enjoy what I'm enjoying now. You know, so, lahat ng sakit ng ulo mo sa akin growing up, nabawi na natin kahit papano. So, sana proud ka. Yeah. And my abuelita, of course, my abuelita who raised me. I wish she were here too. But I think she is. In every little antique item I see, she's here.
2: The world may know Dolly De Leon for the character she brings to life. Pero matapos ang ilang dekadang pagganap bilang iba't ibang tao,
3: you're very mysterious, aren't you?
4: I beg your pardon?
5: This is really, really bad.
4: No, I used to be a nun.
6: He was killed with expanding insulation. Her prints aren't even on the can. Why would she wipe the can?
2: Perhaps one of her greatest journeys has been learning to become completely, unapologetically herself.
0: I'm Jessica Rodriguez, and this has been Chat VIP. Until next time, we'll see you beyond the spotlight.

0: Long before it became a global name, Tanduay was already being distilled through generations of Filipino culture over a century of craft, resilience, and reinvention. From its roots in 19th century Manila, it has weathered wars, economic shifts, and changing tastes, emerging not just as a survivor, but as the world's leading rum. Each bottle carries more than just spirits. It carries history, patience, and a legacy that has stood the test of time.
1: I just want to be in a position and in the future where I could make the businesses grow and really, like through my grandpa's philosophy, touch a lot of lives in the positive direction.
0: Today, that legacy continues to evolve. In an industry shaped by tradition, a new generation steps in, not to rewrite the formula, but to carry it forward.
1: You just have to trust that you're put in your position for a reason. And I trusted my family when they did that to me.
0: As Chief Operating Officer of Tanduay, Kyle Tan now finds himself at the intersection of heritage and progress, carrying forward a legacy while helping shape what comes next.
1: I just decided to kind of focus more internally and just put my head down, work, have my work ethic and my principles as my compass.
0: But beyond the name and the title, who is Kyle Tan? In today's episode, we sit down with him and find out. I'm Charles Tew, and this is Beyond the Game.

0: We're here today in the Tanduay head office in Manila, and with me is none other than Tanduay COO, Kyle Tan. Kyle, thanks so much for giving me the time, and I'm excited to get a chance to talk to you today.
1: Thanks for having me.
0: All right, I've always been curious, you know, for a family as big as yours, a family as prestigious. What was it like growing up in that type of family, that environment?
1: You know, it's interesting because that was never, the prestige was never highlighted when we were growing up. What was highlighted was just the importance of just being a family unit and growing that connection without knowledge of the prestige. And that kind of just made us super close and not really attached to on that level.
2: In the Philippines, the name Tan carries weight. At its helm is Lucio Tan, a self-made industrialist who rose from humble beginnings to build one of the country's most powerful business empires. It's a legacy defined by scale, influence, and undeniable wealth.
0: Was it like kind of, I guess, growing up being one of the wealthiest families, if not the wealthiest in the whole Philippines? Like, hey, I want this. Like, you get whatever you want. Like, oh, let's buy this,
1: no,
0: buy that.
1: No, very strict. Our parents were very strict on all of us, I think. And it was always like, you have to be humble and you can't take anything for granted. And you have to earn through your own merit all your accomplishments. So I think that was always instilled in us. We studied in the States as well. Mm-hmm. And I think that just further enunciated that, you know, you will not just get everything that you want because of your definitions.
0: Was it hard for you though, moving to the States? I think you were about nine or
1: 9, 10. Yeah.
0: And why did you end up moving there?
1: It was mainly for one, education, mm-hmm. and two, it's that understanding, humble background, and just like you have to earn and you have to study hard and you have to make your identity yourself. And it was very interesting because you're anchored in family in the Philippines, but when you're in the States and you're exposed to like the Western technology and Western mm-hmm. education, you kind of always think back and forth between like the Philippines and your belonging and how your education can help that. So I found myself just constantly, you know, connecting both my education and connecting that to how that can help my family and how that can further develop like the companies and all the things.
0: But was it always kind of expected for you guys to come back to help the family, or did you kind of have an option, hey, I want to do my own thing?
1: It was never like explicitly mentioned, but I think like just the way we grew up, there was a belonging to the point where we knew we wanted to help out at some point. So I think it was just implicit more than like a contract or like you have to expect to come back.
0: But after graduating, you worked abroad for a while in the States. What were you doing there?
1: I was a software engineer for 2 years, and I worked in Seattle. My original thought was that I wanted to learn technology and really apply that back home, where technology might not have been so prolific, right? So just kind of learn that skill and apply it back home. So that was my initial thought process. It didn't really pan out like that perfectly, but yeah.
2: Kyle had built a life abroad working in tech, far from the family businesses. But when things started to shift, coming back home wasn't a difficult choice.
0: So what made you decide to finally move back and start working for a company?
1: It was during the pandemic. So it was 2020, and at the time I was still doing my software engineer gig. And then there were a lot of issues just through the pandemic on the real estate, on the airlines, on, you know, Alco segment as well. And so we needed a lot of course, also with the passing of my father, we needed some presence here to kind of help further the companies through that tumultuous time. And then me and my brother decided to wrap up what we had to do there and then come as soon as possible. So I think that's really the tipping point, and yeah.
0: And what's it like kind of being one of the younger guys thrust into a big role already in a very big company like this? Like, what are some of the challenges that you've had to face or overcome, I guess?
1: Yeah, I always think that like when I started getting into management, that my skills weren't really aligned with management. Okay. I was a software engineer, and then when I decided to be more of a leadership role, you had to deal with a lot more people. But what I found out very quickly was that because of how the companies were set up, it was very supportive. There was a very big support base in every company, like in Tanduai, in Eaton, and all the companies. And the learning process was so fast and it was fun. So in that aspect, I think I was immediately, I felt accepted, and the growth and the learning was so much faster in that aspect.
0: Would you say that there's a challenge, or would you say that there's ever been a perception that, hey, he's just here because he's the son of the, or a child of the Tan family?
1: I think that's always in the back of
0: everyone's mind
1: if they do something like that, especially if they're now a leader, right? And especially at a young age.
0: Yeah.
1: I don't think that would do, that's not very progressive. Uh-huh. And so it's not very productive either to just keep on thinking and cascading on that thought. So I just decided to kind of focus more internally and just put my head down, work, have my work ethic and my principles as my compass, and really just, yeah, people might be thinking that, yeah, but focusing on that wouldn't really do me any good.
2: For Kyle, perception was never the real test. The bigger challenge was still ahead.
1: Well, when I first came back, one of the first few months that I arrived, it was during the pandemic. So I think like you kind of hit the ground running a little bit with challenges. And there was a time when we weren't allowed to sell any alcohol. Uh-huh. Because of the social distancing, and it wasn't allowed. So immediately our sales went from, you know, the regular amount to zero.
2: From steady growth to zero. The question was, what do you do next?
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0: One of the things that we really tried to do is just trust in the, and there were many ways that this could have failed, but we were just continuing our production operations with the trust that the market and the laws will come back to normal. But I think essentially remaining firm despite adversity is something that was one of my first, I guess, experiences in the Philippines, and a challenge that I think, a hurdle that we overcome eventually. So
1: when you look back, it's kind of easier to say, right? But you're there, you're like,
0: it's hard to make the call because you're spending all the operation expenses, and then you don't know if the market will come back and how soon. Ultimately, like, we wanted to respect regulation, but at the same time, we knew that our product was something that even during the pandemic setting, people could really benefit from, and it would really resonate with people. So we didn't want to stop that. So with that in mind, we just kept on producing with the hope that eventually, the tides would turn in that sense.
1: You're probably one of the younger guys in the room talking with all the top executives. And I've always wondered, like, what would be good advice to younger people who are probably in a similar situation as yours?
0: You just have to trust that you're put in your position for a reason. And I trusted my family when they did that to me. And just make sure that you don't take that for granted either. And you have your work ethic close, you have your principles and your morals close, and you just keep on acting on those beliefs.
1: That's great.
0: So inward more than external, I would say.
1: You are the COO. So what's a day like for you? Like, what's the everyday work for you here?
0: Well, I have the honor of working

0: for multiple different businesses. And so the day-to-day is never fixed. I would say, like, usually, depending on where is needed, I would move to that office or that Ocular. I would say more than just like management committee meetings or more than just operations. One day-to-day thing that I've learned to really appreciate is representing the family. I think when I began as COO, I thought it was just going to be pure operations and learning businesses. But I think representation and networking and also getting acclimated to the business community here is a day-to-day experience that I've slowly, when I started, learned, but now I'm learning to appreciate a lot more.
1: But sustaining a legacy is different from building.
2: Tandoi's been a successful business for the longest time. I mean, how are you guys innovating? What's been driving the success of the company?
0: It goes a long way when you empower your employees to succeed. So I'm only like one person. Yeah. And if I was the one like calling all the shots for every single person, then it's very linear. So I think like it's mainly on the giving everybody the tools that they need and setting them up for success so that they can go ahead and think about the company and the growth can be exponential.
2: What's it like working with your brother? I assume you guys are close, right?
0: We're super close. I think it's so much easier because we're close. And we go on a lot of like work trips together and we go into a lot of like even local meetings together. And it's just really good because we're always on the same wavelength. And I think that's because we grew up as best friends. And that's just, I treasure that relationship a lot because I know that he's always on my side and I'm always on his side. So there's no doubt there.
2: Now looking up a bit to your grandfather, how active is he still? I mean, and does he still guide you, give you advice and I guess running the business?
0: Definitely a lot of advice.
2: Okay.
0: I think his activity is very high level. And he has an opinion on everything. And I'm kind of always trying to pick his brain on like how he thinks about, you know, business philosophies. But in terms of business updates and strong, like high level direction, everything goes through him still.
2: Oh, is there one thing that he drills upon you and one value that he always preaches? Is there anything that kind of sticks out? I mean, even from growth, not necessarily now, but even.
0: I think benevolence. His main philosophy was like touching the lives of as many people as he can in a positive way, whether it be like employees or customers or family. It's always to positively influence the lives of people.
1: And while the brand is dominant at home, the ambition goes far beyond it.
2: For a company already as big and successful as yours, how do you kind of grow it even more? Do you have like plans or a vision?
0: Absolutely. So Tandoi, I started focusing a lot on our export products. And a tremendous amount of work has been going into that. Tremendous investments. And I think partnerships, you know, and just R&D developments into like the market analysis. I think we have, Tandoi is number one, as you said, rum in terms of volume. We sell about 23 million cases a year. And a lot of that was, like over 90% of that essentially, was a locally given. So what that means in our eyes is there's an opportunity even more to grow export-wise, right? And so when we also focus on that direction, and we were super confident about our product, right? Like we know our liquid is very high quality, and the Philippine-made rum is extremely, it's contagious, right? It's so good, and we know that because when we do our tastings in other countries, it sticks immediately. So ever since then, even though, you know, the spirits industry is facing a lot of challenges, we have that growth opportunity because we're looking external towards a market that we've never tapped before. And we're finding a lot of traction on that, even after a couple of years now.
2: Worldwide, right?
0: Yeah.
2: So how do you adapt to like a global crisis like this?
0: Yeah, I mean, of course, we were subject to a lot of the factors of the global economy. So that does provide some challenges. The solution to that would really just be to focus on to absorb most of the cost, because, you know, at the end of the day, the consumers need to be protected.

0: right? So as much as we can, we would like to absorb it. And with the vision that eventually the war will end, and once it does, then we can recover back to our normal margins.
1: What is your favorite product? I see a lot of different Tanwai bottles. Do you have one?
0: So my favorite product is, because I grew up in the States. So right. When I was growing up, and I would watch, you know, we're partners with Golden State Warriors, right. And I would watch the Warriors games, and all, when I was in the stadium, they would have the double rum, right? So that would be like a very nostalgic kind of rum for me when I was there. When I came back and I started to taste more of the products here, I actually really like the Tanwai Select. I think that one was just the most smooth for me. And I kept on going back to it, even when we were tasting other products.
1: That's great. You've sold me. I got to try some of your rum. But apart from all the business side, I mean, who are you as a person? Like, what do you enjoy doing outside of work, your hobbies, your passion?
0: I'm a very active person. I think, like, our family, like, even my dad was a huge basketball golfer and weightlifter. For me personally, I enjoy weightlifting. It's just like a time when I can just be in my zone and just like be physically active, but also kind of like alone. So that personal space is something I treasure. But I do like basketball. I'm not gonna lie, yeah. More watching nowadays than playing, yeah.
1: Well, your dad was a pretty good player.
0: He was a shooter, the best shooter, yeah.
1: Yeah. Realize it's already bonked out. I mean, I always go here at night. I never saw that.
0: Well, no, this is very new.
1: Like how?
0: Because we refurbished this is like a couple months ago.
1: The UE team's practice here, right? Pero ikaw, you don't want to be hands-on to run the basketball.
2: No, I'm not qualified.
1: Why not?
2: I would just burn it to the ground.
1: Why not?
2: I don't know, it's hard. A lot of intricacies.
1: You know, back in the day, your dad kind of interviewed me to take UE.
2: Oh, really? Yeah, you're a coach, right?
1: Yeah, 2015 or 2016. It didn't happen.
0: I do know that, like, we were kind of good, but not this year.
1: And now you're kind of bad.
0: Now we're kind of bad, yeah. But it's okay. I'm still confident. We just concluded our sister's company tournament couple weeks ago.
1: So you played in that one?
0: Yeah. No, I didn't.
1: For Tanwai.
0: The best team is Asia Brewery.
1: What's a champion mindset for you when it comes to business or maybe in life?
0: I think every experience is never a negative experience. In my opinion, if you experience something, if life is just about like getting as much experiences as you can, and there's no such thing as a right or a wrong one. So whatever identity you end up becoming, as long as you have a ton of experiences every single day, then you'll grow instead of putting you back.
1: You'll kind of forever be associated as a Tan. Is there something like you like, you know, when you look back one day, like this is my legacy.
0: If it's a personal thing outside of the family, I like to set goals for myself, whether it be like weightlifting, or whether it be, you know, educational goals, or whether it be some other thing.
1: Okay.
0: And I just find value personally in that for myself. I don't really focus on what people think in that regard, right? And then in the business-wise, I just want to be in a position and in the future where I could make the businesses grow and really, like to my grandpa's philosophy, touch a lot of lives in the positive direction. So I guess from the business aspect, it would be the remembrance would be through that. But then from the personal aspect, I think I'd rather just keep it like am I satisfied, like with my own personal development.
1: Is there anything like, and I don't really know how the family business dynamic works for your end.
0: I think it is my home. Of course, like I'll respect the opinions and the directions that are put my way. And definitely like if I'm put into more responsibilities, I'm very open to it and I'll try to do the best I can. But for me, Tanwai is like a home.
1: Thank you so much, Kyle, for your time.
0: Thank you.
1: It's a pleasure chatting and getting to know you and taking your brain.
0: Yeah, thank you so much, Kyle.
3: For generations, the name Tan has been poured into every bottle,

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Because for Kyle Tan, leadership isn't about holding power, it's about earning. About staying rooted in values that don't change, even as the world around them does. And in the end, it's not just about growing a business, it's about continuing a tradition of building something that reaches far beyond you. This is Charles Tew. Join us again as we learn the winning strategies and champion mindset of winners, movers, and shakers.

0: Good morning, I'm Robert Tan with the news this hour. The Philippine National Police confirms Senator Bato de la Rosa has yet to surrender 91 firearms registered under his name. De la Rosa has 117 firearms covered by the PNP's revocation order. His camp has already surrendered 26 guns, 20 in Davao City, and 6 more in Cavite. The PNP said it is still working to account for the remaining firearms after it revoked De La Rosa's license to own and possess them, citing the criminal proceedings against him. De La Rosa remains at large as he is the subject of an International Criminal Court arrest warrant over an alleged crime against humanity linked to his alleged role in former President Rodrigo Duterte's bloody anti-drug war. Senator Raffy Tulfo is asking the Senate Impeachment Court to admonish its spokesperson, Attorney Reginald Tongol, for preempting the tribunal. This comes after Tongol said last week that the court could reach a final verdict in Vice President Sara Duterte's impeachment trial by December 16. But presiding officer Chief Escudero clarified that the date was only a mathematical projection based on the pretrial order and does not reflect the actual pace of the proceedings or the position of the court.
1: Maybe it's about time na para i-admonish niyo siya, Mr. Presiding Officer, kasi this is not the first time. Maraming beses na siyang sumablay, pumalpak, paulit-ulit na lang. Buti pa siya, marami siyang alam. Itong mga senator judges, mga kasamahan ko, there are things na hindi namin alam, nabubulaga na lang kami pag nagdakdak siya sa media. Kumbaga, inuunahan niya tayo, pinipreempt niya tayo.
0: In Iran, women are undergoing military training amid persisting tensions with the United States and Israel. Iran has opened additional civilian military training centers in Tehran where volunteers are learning to handle firearms and take part in military-style drills. These centers are designed to prepare civilians for a possible ground attack by U.S. or Israeli forces.
2: We are always ready. Indeed, the economic situation is not good, it is true. But the fact that they think that with economic sanctions and air sanctions, we will retreat, no, that is not the case. We are people who are used to difficult days. We are always here, always ready. We stand behind the system, behind our leader, and we strive to make Iran proud once again.
0: In Honduras, pet owners gather for a special blessing of their animals during the Feast of St. Francis of Assisi. The feast day, celebrated every October 4, honors St. Francis of Assisi, who is widely recognized as the patron saint of animals. Priests sprinkle dogs with holy water as pet owners join the special mass.
3: St. Francis of Assisi was respectful and loved creation, understood as nature, animals, and people. That is why this blessing of animals is done, to also remember that animals are forms of life that the Lord created and that must be treated with dignity, they must not be mistreated. Sometimes they are a

0: abused.
1: And that's the latest this hour. I'm Robert Tan. 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
1: What's life like for the man steering the country's monetary policy?
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7: I'm Paolo Del Rosario. This is Shift Habits.
0: This is where the country's toughest issues meet its sharpest legal minds.
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15: Good evening, I'm Pinky Webb.
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0: Pinky Webb, on point, Mondays to Fridays on BNC. The Billionario News Channel.

Notice there's a lot of judgments in this world. A lot of people judge this somebody, judge that. But the reason why they judge people

0: adult and then you're learning a lot of things in the industry. So, yeah, parang naging mature po ako lalo nung time na yun.
1: How old were you when you went through this training?
0: That was like 17.
1: 17 years old.
0: Yeah, wow. But that was okay. Already late.
1: Yeah,
0: now,
1: cause usually,
0: yeah, like,
1: diba, the daughter of Patrick Garcia, diba, also yeah, doing training right now in Singapore.
0: Yes.
1: Yeah. So very interesting, Claude, what she mentioned about that. Is it a camp?
0: No, parang it's camp like you have audition, and then pag pumasok ka na doon, may training na like morning to evening or after the school, you have like full schedule.
2: Oh wow.
0: Training. Singing, acting, and then even the personality. Mindset, and then everything.
1: You know, I was saying it's interesting because a lot of people think that, you know, it's all glitz and glamour, but all of these K-pop stars really go through rigorous training.
2: Yeah.
1: How long was yours for?
0: Mine was like 2 years.
1: Two years.
0: And I went, oh my God, I love dancing. The other things, like, I don't like.
2: Right. I watched that. What's that one on Netflix?
1: Oh, with
2: Something
1: Cat's
2: Academy.
1: Eye.
2: Yeah, with Cat's Eye. And that's when I really, like, my gosh,
0: yeah, it's
2: like
0: really
1: what they go through.
2: It's amazing and hard.
0: Yeah,
2: and
0: discipline.
2: For you to go through all of that.
0: Yeah.
2: Your skin is so pretty. I was gonna say.
1: She got distracted because of your skin.
2: Your skin is so clear. Oh my gosh.
0: It's all about foundation.
2: No, I was gonna ask about Korean
1: is
2: stuff.
1: That Korean skincare?
0: No, I use like local makeup products and skincare because nowadays the local products are so good.
2: Yeah.
0: It's like a same with quality with the
1: oh,
0: Korean.
1: Oh yay! Thank you for
0: really?
1: Promoting Pinoy products.
0: The lipstick is local.
2: Yeah, that's, which is true.
1: Oh, which is perfect because our next guest is actually a Filipina who has also all of these locally made products, or she makes them for herself. Okay.
0: I really like respect local products nowadays. Super super ganda. Yeah.
2: Yeah. Well, it's not surprising that you actually won a dance competition.
0: Stars on the Floor
2: right?
0: last year. Yes.
2: Were you surprised? I mean, you can dance, so I don't think that's that was a shocker, was it?
0: Well, that was really shocking for me because kami ni Rojun Cruz, kami po yung pinakamatanda. Tapos, like, ang daming liftings and all, and daming mga galing na mga talents na kasama dun sa competition. So, like, I didn't expect much. And sabi ko, basta I will enjoy the stage every time I go on the stage, and then I'll respect and trust my partner. That's it.
2: Mm-hmm.
0: And I think nakita ng judges and the audience na, oh, they really enjoy the stage. They really try their best. That's why nanalo po ako. Oh my
1: congratulations!
0: God!
1: And it's amazing that you still, you know, join these contests. Like, you're never stopping to learn. Okay. I would like to ask you this, Suri, for your advice to all the parents out there especially.
0: Mm-hmm.
1: You know, because when kids get into dancing, it's just seen as a hobby.
0: Mm-hmm.
1: And no one could really think that it's something that you could make a living out of. But here you are, talagang living your passion, dancing every day. I've saved a couple of your dances, actually,
0: really?
1: Online. Yeah, because your steps are really great.
0: Wow.
1: What would you advise parents who have kids who really are passionate about dancing?
0: Okay, hindi pa ako umabot sa parenting.
1: Pero, hindi ba parenting, but for you to be able to do this, it means that your parents allowed you to be who you are.
0: Actually, it's like pros and cons. Like for me, my grandfather really supported me, but my parents didn't support me. So like there was always away. But then that was like, that drives me like maging masipag more kasi my parents always say, oh, you have to study more so that you can go to the academy. You can learn more dance. So, like, I had to study. But at the same time, my grandfather said, you have to trust your talent. You have to trust yourself. You believe in yourself. So,

0: don't know if I could grab Claude with me.
1: I only have one dance step.
2: just a shoulder dance.
0: We're gonna be bringing in no other than Mo to be dancing with us. Desiree, please join us.
2: Okay.
3: Can I just preface?
1: I'm gonna watch you guys.
3: For the love of Billionario and Daily Dish, because I normally don't judge me. I don't dance.
0: We'll stay behind you.
3: We'll do a super easy tutorial.
2: Yes. So these days,
0: Claude should be here. Claude should be here.
4: I'm fine right here.
3: Don't judge, guys.
2: Okay. So these days, po, there is like one dance step. It's always you can see. Everywhere on TikTok, Jamal Dance.
0: Jamal Dance.
3: Okay, Charles are dancers, so kaya niya to. Which one is this?
2: It's very easy. You just use your siko. Siko lang po. Siko.
0: Siko.
2: And then siko, fast, fast, fast. Siko. Siko. Siko, fast, fast. Pero yung legs po, step right, right arm, right leg. Right. And then left. One. And then right. Ta.
3: Oh my God!
0: Okay,
3: yan na,
0: yan na, yan na. Okay, music. Do we
2: music? Music.
3: So wait, right? How many times?
2: So is it 5, 6, 7. Go. 1, 2, 3. One.
3: Oh my God! No, no, no.
2: Right.
0: This is not good for us.
3: Can you tell? Like we literally.
0: It looks easy.
3: It's easy. It's hard.
0: It looks easy, but yeah, it's hard. It's
3: guys,
0: hard.
3: The only dance we can do is the ocho ocho. Okay. We're not doing that.
0: Quickly, Desiree, share with us your plans for the future.
2: Okay, my future, because actually, I live.
0: We're dancing.
3: Not try mo nga. Your future is. One.
2: I live for today, so if I'm masaya ako today, I think masaya din next week and next year. So that's it.
0: So always a present.
2: Yeah, present.
3: I want to ask you real quick before we go. Can you make nga like a fun Christmas TikTok?
2: Fun
3: like if you were
2: TikTok.
3: To do a dance for Christmas na magtrend, anong
2: kasi
3: gagawin mo?
2: Po, every year kasi bumabalik yung Christmas Carol. Uh-huh.
0: Yes.
2: And then I always see, you know this dance? Ta, ta, cha. Ta, ta, cha. Yeah, so. We wish you
0: a Merry Christmas. Caroling!
2: We wish you a Merry Christmas.
0: I can't. Look at Claude, all happy that she's there.
3: Claude's like, thank God Mo is doing this. And all the camera guys are laughing at us.
0: We never know, it's gonna go trending.
3: Cute. You should totally do that na. Para mag-trend for the Christmas season.
2: Okay, you have to do like this. Front, side, up. Front, side, up. And then my music. 1, 2, 3. 1, 2, 3. 1, 2, 3. Para mas magaling po kayo dito.
0: Alright, ladies and gentlemen, the Suri Show!
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3: Up next, we are not dancing anymore because we have Filipinta Beauty founder Hannah Acabado who turns Filipino memories and nostalgia into beauty. Don't go away, the Daily Dish will be right back.
0: We love

0: 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In a time when every issue has two sides.
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4: She breaks the ceiling for innovation, combining beauty and nostalgia with her own makeup brand. 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
5: Hello.
6: Hannah, we are such a fan.
5: Thank you for making time.
6: Thank you for flying here from the U.S.
5: I know.
6: No, just kidding. She's really here for something. Yes. But Hannah, for people who don't know what Filipinta is and what you guys are all about, what is it?
5: So Filipinta Beauty is a conceptual makeup brand that celebrates the Philippines. That's really how I say it. Mm-hmm. Yeah, because for me, it's really not makeup. Like, it is, but it's cultural advocacy first and then makeup second. So
6: oh, I love that.
4: Your voice is so sexy, by the way, listening to you. I was like, wow.
5: Perfect radio voice.
4: Exactly, perfect
6: whatever
4: radio
6: you're
4: voice.
6: More comfortable with.
4: Okay, so you were able to perfectly combine the world of illustration, design, mm-hmm. and graphics together with a beauty line or a makeup line. So from the very start, what were you first? Were you an entrepreneur? Were you an illustrator, a graphic designer? Or were you just into makeup? Which one came first?
5: So I was a product and packaging designer.
4: Oh, and that's why. Yeah. Yes.
5: Okay. And a trend forecaster for like some US brands.
6: I saw they're my favorite brands. You work for Anthropologie, Target, and Instax.
5: Yeah.
6: Some of my favorite brands in the US.
4: Anthropologie.
6: I'm like, I love.
4: Wow. Mm-hmm. Okay.
5: Yeah. So I used to work for them. But now I was like, I want to do my own thing. Because like when you do trend forecasting or packaging design for other people, there's a lot of guidelines. So many guidelines, and I can't do my thing. So that's why I wanted to do this whole thing. And this is just an accident. I only put eyeliner, really. I'm not a makeup person, per se. But I don't know. I don't know what happened. It's just kind of an accident.
6: You started this in 2019, right? You said you were laying down in bed with your son, and this came as an accident with you being homesick in the Philippines. How did that all come about?
5: Yeah, because I left when I was 25 years old. I left the Philippines. And I didn't know what to do. Walang rice, there was nothing in New York City at the time.
6: I
5: was like, oh my gosh, the McDonald's had nothing. So
6: there's no rice, no gravy, no spaghetti.
5: No, it was so different. No jolly spaghetti, you know.
4: No sweet spaghetti.
5: No sweet spaghetti, yeah. So I was thinking like, maybe I could channel it into something. And I've never made makeup before, like, you know, from scratch or anything. And I've never made anything for a makeup brand, only makeup bags. So I knew someone, a manufacturer, and then he was like, oh, we actually make makeup too. So that gave me an idea. Because usually you can't like manufacture just like 50 or 100 pieces. It's always like, it's just the logistics, right? It's always like thousands and thousands.
4: The MOQs. Mm-hmm.
5: Yeah. But because I knew someone, I was like, hey, why don't we try this project?
6: Legit.
5: Yeah.
4: So it was just a project.
5: Yeah, it's just a project.
4: In the beginning. Mm-hmm. But look where you are now.
5: I know. Gosh, I'm
4: okay,
5: so
4: let's talk about that because when it comes to makeup products, the Philippines had its boom with locally made Philippine products pre-pandemic. Like there was a lot of these, you know, proudly Pinoy brands finally that a lot of Filipinos were craving for. Wasn't it difficult to come into the market and, you know, share this online with everyone? What makes yours different?
5: I guess for me, I really didn't see myself as a makeup brand. I really see it as, like I said, like a cultural advocacy.
4: Beautiful.
5: And just like because I was so homesick, I just wanted to share this with the world. I know a lot of OFWs were feeling the same way. A lot of Filipino Americans want to connect with their roots. So that's how I saw it. And I'm just so happy that everyone likes it, you know?
6: Yeah. Do you think if you weren't homesick and didn't move to the U.S., Filipinta wouldn't be here?
5: Probably not. No, I wouldn't even think of it. Because when I left the Philippines, that's when I really knew, like, wow, I really love being Filipino. I really love the culture.
6: What's the most, the most nostalgic thing that really helped with your coping mechanism that you miss the Philippines? Okay, I'm going to make this and bring it to the U.S.
5: I think it's food. So a lot of my stuff is, food related. Yeah. Yeah, I think that's really it. I learned how to cook because there's, like I said, no Filipino food. So
4: to our viewers, I just want to say, because you mentioned food already and we're showing it right now, Yes, it's the packaging.

0: but it's how you incorporate the pusong Pinoy, mm-hmm. being pusong Pinay, mm-hmm. into every single product that I think a lot of people can relate, especially the diaspora, you know, the people abroad, mm-hmm. the Filipinos abroad. Is there a first hit product that you are reminded of that really, you know, blew things away for you?
1: I think it's a banana ketchup lip gloss.
0: Where is that? Let's show it.
1: Oh, yeah, it's right there.
2: I had to bring it.
0: Okay, ladies and gentlemen.
3: It legit looks like banana ketchup.
0: This is, so it was this one.
1: Yeah.
0: Mm-hmm. Banana ketchup, if you see it. But it's actually lip gloss.
1: Yes.
0: Correct? Mm-hmm. Oh, all right. There. You got it. You got it perfectly. And you still carry this up until now.
1: Absolutely, yeah.
3: And actually, you know what's so interesting as well, Hannah? It's not like you're just advocating for the diaspora and for the Phil-Ams as well, mm-hmm. but you're also teaching non-Filipinos about Filipino products, because they're going to see this and say, banana ketchup, mm-hmm. bagoong, like, what is that? So you're also teaching them something. Have you seen a rise in interest in the Philippine culture after doing all of this?
1: I think so, yeah, because it's very new, especially the banana ketchup. When it first became viral on TikTok, they're like, what is that? Like, what do you mean you put that in your spaghetti? Mm-hmm. I don't get that. So there was really a discourse that happened, and yeah, I'm very happy about that.
0: How long have you been doing this?
1: I think 7 years now.
0: Wow. Seven years. Yeah. And to be able to create products of, you know, every Filipino, how's that, nostalgic, mm-hmm. Nostalgic mm-hmm. item or a memory that we would have growing up, how do you not run out of ideas? Because I'm seeing something here that has something to do with Halloween.
1: Yeah.
3: This is completely different. And this is Filipino exclusive, right?
1: Yes.
3: Philippines mm-hmm. exclusive.
1: Philippines exclusive, yes. So I guess I just pull a lot from my childhood because I was here for 25 years. I lived the full Filipino experience. There's so much to talk about. We have a very rich culture. So, I don't know. I don't think I'll ever run out of ideas.
3: Has being away from the Philippines made you appreciate our culture even more?
1: Absolutely. Yeah, I miss it every single day. So, I really try, even with my kids, they're Filipino-American, but I teach them Tagalog. We speak Tagalog at home. They don't speak it yet, but they understand it completely. They know our culture. They eat our food. So, yeah, I really don't want it to die, you know, for lack of a better term.
3: You know, Hannah, at one point, because I'm a fan, my sister and I follow you from the U.S., like, you definitely do bring that Filipino element in America. But at one point, you stopped your brand. Mm-hmm. You had, like, a hiatus, and you said something about, you, I don't know if I can do this anymore, it's not sustainable. Mm-hmm. Let's talk about that. What happened in that break?
1: I guess it's just because I do everything on my own. I have no team. So products, packaging, I do all that, and then I ship everything. And on top of that, I'm a full-time mom. So it's really hard once you get kids too. So I was like, I was so burned out, I don't know what to do. And also, I had to come here for my family. So I had to like stop everything there mm-hmm. and just,
0: what
1: yeah,
0: was
1: take
0: able
1: a break.
0: To make you, you know, spring back into doing the thing that you love?
1: The community. They really make me feel like, you know, just keep going. We support you. Whenever you come back, we're going to be here. So I keep coming back. This is like my third hiatus, I think.
3: Oh, wow. Yeah.
0: Let's talk about that, the community. Yeah. Obviously, mm-hmm. we're in that community. We mm-hmm. follow you. Mostly the people who are actually patrons of your products, are they from the U.S.? Because you stay at New York, right? Mm-hmm. Are they from the U.S. or are they here in the Philippines? What's the ratio?
1: So they are mostly in the U.S., mostly in Hawaii and California.
0: The Pinoys
1: actually.
0: Abroad.
1: Yeah.
3: The second Philippines.
0: I guess they could relate to your story because that's mm-hmm. their story too.
1: Yeah, and a lot of Filipino Americans too who have never really gotten that chance mm-hmm. to learn about their culture. They really connect with this because when I post something online, I always have a story for it. So, yeah.
3: But it's amazing too that you have a market here in the Philippines because mm-hmm. who would have thought that you were going to start in the U.S. and then bring your products back to the Philippines. What made you decide to do that?
1: So actually, we started here, 2019 to 2020.
3: Oh, yeah. So you didn't start in the U.S.?
1: No. Well, I was there, but I had it made here, something like that.
3: Okay.
1: We started here. And so it was just so hard because I was all the way there. There was no way. And then the pandemic happened. So I had to, like, move operations back to the U.S. But, yeah, there's, like, a huge community here, too. They're always commenting, like, please, please let this be available in the Philippines. And I think that's fair. because it is Filipino. So
0: and thank God you listen.
1: Yeah,
0: this is what I.

0: glow call, you know? Mm-hmm. All the packaging, how it looks, the quality that you've put in into this is pang global. Mm-hmm. But then it's proudly local. So glocal siya, proudly Pinoy. Mm-hmm. And I could see how you put all your heart into this. Really lovely stuff. But first, we're gonna be asking you to kind of relax because we're gonna be asking you to play a little game with us. Ayan. Mo, how does it go?
1: So we're gonna basically take you back to memory lane. Since most of your products are all nostalgic products, we'll ask you a memory. You can describe that memory and maybe a product that goes with that memory.
2: Okay.
1: That you have in front of us. Okay, Chal, you can start.
0: Okay, it's recess in elementary school and you can only do one thing before it ends. Would you touch up your blush or put on more lip tints?
2: I would put on more lip tints.
1: Which would you choose if it's recess?
0: Because there's a lot here.
2: Because it's recess, it's the Chapnut one. It's Chalknut.
0: Oh my gosh, she has Chalknut!
1: And you know what's so funny? So like when your products were there earlier while they were doing the Suri, all our camera guys are like wondering, oh my gosh, does the Patis smell like Patis? Does the Bagoong smell like Bagoong? Yeah. So it doesn't, right? It's just
2: it does,
1: the color.
2: But these ones, because I made these in the Philippines, I don't have the
1: chemistry. So Bagoong smells like Bagoong.
2: Yes, it should. Yeah.
1: Okay guys, if you're going on a first date, maybe not put the Bagoong.
0: Because if you have Chalknut. Okay,
1: so the next one. Now imagine that it's your 18th debut. Mm-hmm. What lip combo would you put together and what smell, since they are scented?
2: I think I would do the Takip Silim collection.
1: Because, this new one?
2: Yes, the new ones, because they're red. They're, you know, they're different reds, and I want to be bold for my 18th birthday. So.
1: I love.
0: Okay, let's create Filipinta makeup for the Filipina lady. So for a Filipina who actually grew up, lives here in the Philippines, what product would you create for her?
2: I would still say my Takip Silim collection, because I learned that that's why I made it like this, because I learned that lip and cheek tints are very popular here because it's quick.
1: Yes.
2: And it's like, it sticks, you know, because it's it gets sunny, you get sweaty, but these don't budge.
1: So. And you also make not only lip products, you also have like an eyeshadow palette. For example, the Bahay Kubo eyeshadow palette.
2: Yes.
1: And it looks like she has like a pot of all the different plants in the palette. It's amazing.
0: She also has tahoe.
2: Yeah.
0: That one I love.
1: Yeah, actually, let's talk about that. Let's expound on you making all these clay objects looking like makeup. It's amazing.
2: Yeah, because I feel like makeup should be more fun. I know a lot of people like minimalist. I am never a minimalist, I'm a maximalist. So I like crazy packaging, and now that I work for myself, I can really push the envelope. I can just make whatever.
1: I love it. Are we allowed to swatch some of this?
2: Yes, absolutely.
1: Okay, so which ones are your most, this obviously
2: that one,
1: is the banana ketchup.
0: Let's bring it in.
2: The vinegar one is really interesting.
1: Okay, we're gonna, oh, there's an ube one too. Okay, so we're gonna do a quick swatch. Can you pass me the ube real quick?
0: Okay, ube here.
1: Okay, so we're gonna have like a makeup YouTube. So this is what?
2: Yes.
1: This is banana ketchup.
0: Let's do
1: What's
0: ube.
1: What's the next one? Ube would look like?
2: So it's like when you play with ketchup. As a kid, like
0: yes,
2: when you
0: and
2: put
0: use
2: it
0: as lipstick.
1: Yeah, look at ube.
2: So that's how much the sheerness
0: wait,
2: is.
0: Wait, we have to try this. There's a fishbowl lip sauce. Oh my gosh.
1: That's manong sauce.
2: Yep.
1: Manong,
2: yep, manong sauce.
0: Yeah, manong fishbowl sauce.
1: This is the best
0: sauce.
1: Okay,
0: let's see what color it would come out with.
1: And this looks scary, huh, Hannah? Like from the packaging, looks scary, but then when you swatch it, it's beautiful.
0: Oh, the colors.
1: Look
0: okay.
1: at the color turnout. What's another one that, the Bagoong? Our camera guys were asking about Bagoong.
2: Oh, yeah.
0: Bagoong.
1: Yeah, I think it's there. And then we'll do the.
2: Right,
1: that's this one.
0: Okay, Bagoong. And there's also suka, vinegar.
2: Yep, that's a. I love that one.
1: Oh, wow. Guys, look at Bagoong. It's like a deep purple.
2: Like alamang. Almost.
0: The suka one.
1: It doesn't taste like. It doesn't smell like Bagoong.
0: It's a lip gloss without any color, right?
2: So that one becomes pink.
0: Oh, it turns into pink.
2: Yeah.
0: Okay, let's put
1: go. Oh, it's color changing.
0: Suka. The next time you should make suka sa labuyo with the sile.
2: Oh,
0: so, so it's kind of spicy on the list. Okay, let's continue
1: the
0: on
1: chili
0: with
1: oil.
0: The game really quickly.
1: Last lang.
0: Yeah, I just want to add to this. If you were making for the Filipina warrior, like Gabriela Silang and all of this, what product would you be making for her?
2: I love that because I made one called Kabal before.
0: What is Kabal?
2: Kabal is like the agimat, the anting-anting. So I made that one before for the Filipina warriors.
1: So, well, are you so you know like we asked this before, Forgotten Island is such a big thing and obviously I see that trend and you've done Filipino folklore. Are you planning on doing more of that, like, in the future? Maybe do, like, a Gayuma and all that?
2: That's funny because I made it already. I made a Gayuma
1: one. I don't know why I'm asking her. She already made it.
0: Okay. Yeah. She already thought of it before we could even ask her. So these are just some of the products. Pantawid gutom. I love those phrases. Halik ng lagim. Really great packaging. Okay, since you have a community and you have a lot of fans here, Hannah, maybe you could share with us where the Pinay fans could actually meet you or learn more from you.
1: Yes, and what's next for Filipinta that we haven't thought of that you haven't done also?
0: That you already know by now. Yeah.
2: So I have a lot of things going on, actually. So on Saturday, we actually have this thing called Once Upon a Brand. It's with Mabuhay. And we're going to do a DIY lip gloss workshop.
0: We get to create it as well?
1: Okay. Oh, I want to join.
2: And also, not just that, we're going to brand it like how you want it. So I'm going to teach you packaging, storytelling and packaging, all that stuff. So it's going to be fun. And on the 24th, October 24th, I have a pop-up. My one and only one-day pop-up.
0: There you go, Mo.
1: Yeah. I launched it on the 24th.
0: Oh, no.
1: I will just message her personally.
0: Okay. Where they get to actually get all of these things there.
2: Yes. Mm-hmm. So that's only one day, and if it's not there, I'll just post it online. But hopefully it all goes.
1: Amazing. And what's next for Filipinta?
2: So
1: New products apart from this?
2: Should I say? So I do have another one coming out. It's Intramuros collection. So...
1: Like Hobo.
0: No, because it's beautiful. Is it a partnership with them?
2: No,
0: I hope they pick it up. Yes.
2: Yeah, because I feel like everyone should go to Intramuros at least once in their life.
0: Paging all our friends from Intramuros.
1: Okay, Amy, I haven't been.
0: Okay, so October 10th with Mabuhay Expo, and you guys will be in. You'll be doing branding and product making, and October 24th pop up. That's where they get to see you.
2: Mm-hmm.
0: Thank you so much, Hannah.
1: Thank you, Hannah, for giving us time. Amazing. I'm obsessed. But now before we end, we're going to take a quick break. Don't go away. The Daily Dish will be right back.
3: 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Bilyonario News Channel is now live on GSAT Channel 40. Reaching a broader audience across Visayas and Mindanao with brave stories and bold insights that shape business, economy, and the country from Metro Manila and beyond. 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
4: The existence of probable cause has been declared.
5: The articles of impeachment were referred to the committee on rules and consequently to the Senate sitting as an impeachment court.
3: With everything we know so far,
6: bubuksan ba natin ang pinto ng katotohanan?
3: We ask, what's the point of impeaching Sara Duterte?
7: I will be blooded but unbound.
3: Join Ronnie Puno and Alex Caleja. What's the point?

0: Flo, did you like that?
1: Yes.
0: Super cute.
1: The packaging is like so cute.
2: Amazing.
1: It's the cutest, right?
2: I love it. And like, look, it's still on my hand. Like, I was actually nervous to wear this on my lip. No, she said not this one, but they typically do, which I'm so surprised. So we have to order it. I'm going to get one for all the camera guys because they wanted to try it. The Bagaong. And the Patis.
0: It's so cool. Our guest today, you know, of course, there was the Sori who actually isn't Filipina but has the heart of a Filipina. And then we have someone who's longing to connect with her roots here in the Philippines.
1: Amazing.
0: So yay, good show,
1: amazing.
0: Good Monday, guys.
1: Yay. And then tomorrow on The Daily Dish, we will have Andrea Del Rosario, Maui Taylor, and Katya Santos of the Viva Hot Babes.
0: Remember
1: them? Long-awaited reunion and their upcoming Bulaklak reunion concert.
0: That's it for us today. Monday, join us again tomorrow for more Real Talk.
1: A lot of spilled tea.
2: With zero filter. Mm-hmm. I'm Monique Tuzon Basi. Anytime is a good time because it's always mo fun with us.
1: I'm Claudine Trillo, always on top with the news and stories that matter most. Midday Report with Mikey Oreta is up next. Stay tuned to the Billionario News channel.
0: But wait, there's more. Once again, how many days before Christmas?
1: Oh my.
0: Reminder.
2: 81
0: days, guys.
1: Oh my.
0: Hope you guys are stocking up on your gifts. We're actually showing them already.
2: I haven't even thought about it, but we're going to come up with more lists.
0: Exactly. Yeah. I'm Chalotok and Shalamat for making us your lunchtime companion. That's The Daily Dish.
3: Served!
2: What are you talking about?

0: safe to say, in general, focusing on Metro Manila here, that mobility has been a constant conversation because it feels like the modes of transport have evolved with literally every era of Manila.
1: Yes, mobility is a very important part of the growth of any kind of metropolis, any kind of settlement. And for one, we cannot divorce the discussion of mobility from the idea of urbanization, meaning the separation between the places of work and the places of residence. So the idea of commuting, for instance, it doesn't make sense for people who are in a rural society. Because if they are planting where more or less they are also in the area where they are also living, it doesn't, there's no great demand for them to have another extra layer or another extra service for mobility. Whereas for people who are in an urban setting, more or less their places of residence are kilometers away from their places of work.
2: Has Manila, I'm focusing on Manila, meaning metropolitan Manila, has it always been designed to be pedestrian friendly, meaning in the way that it's constructed perhaps since the time of, before the time of the of motorization? Was it already an effectively planned metropolis, you think?
1: Unfortunately, in the case of urban planning, most of the time, the people behind these plans are politicians, people who are of high position in society, people who come from well-off backgrounds. And the thing here is that when these are the people who make plans, the tendency is they make plans for their own social class. So for instance, in the case of our current urban plans, it's politicians who are SUV riding elites, and the tendency there is to prioritize the mobility of automobiles. And I think if we go back in time, more or less the same thing applies to them. For instance, in the planning of Intramuros, there was no conscious effort on the part of the Spaniards to create a plan in which Indios would be able to move freely. In fact, the whole idea behind Intramuros being a gated community was to prevent free mobility of people who were suspected of possibly trying to topple the Spanish regime. The Chinese, for instance, were given a separate area outside of the walled city, the Parian, and their mobility was kept in check. On the one hand, they were a very important segment of society because of the services they provided, so they had to move freely, but in such a way that they could still be surveilled by the colonists.
3: Considering that he is a past president of this republic, kung titingnan mo yung kanyang mukha, maganda naman ang kanyang kalagayan.
4: Unless the asylum is given, all warrants are still valid. We will do our best to bring him home as soon as possible.
5: Sa naging affidavit ni Bunoan sa Sandigan Bayan, umabot sa more or less 21 billion pesos ang inavail na Senate Leadership Funds sa ilalim ng pamumuno ni Senator Jesus Escudero.

0: My whole career has been fine dining, but the one time I've ever made money was through burgers. And so, yeah, so it's really a life that I didn't choose. Like, the burger life chose me.
1: Mostly fine dining. It's very rare that you see, like, a food court stall be awarded as such. So when I got the email, I was like, is this real? Is this a scam?
2: It's only mahal when you only wear it once. Because we're used to wearing Filipiniana, Filipino clothes,

0: special occasions. And for us, that we believe in every day is a special occasion.
1: What we wanted was to really elevate what action films were, to elevate Philippine filmmaking.
2: Showcase.
1: Yeah, showcase. And showcase the locations here. And I wanted to also show the production companies all over the world that it's actually really good to shoot here in the Philippines. Right.
0: I'm Attorney Karen Jimeno.
3: No judgment.
0: What does the prosecution still have to establish to strengthen their case?
3: Palagay ko na kumpleto na eh. No debate.
0: Someone watching what happened with the two factions, dapat po ba silang mag-reconcile?
4: As of now, masakita na eh.
3: Just open conversations.
4: Wala palang basis. Ano ginagawa natin dito?
3: But in objection, and bakit pa?
5: The more he speaks, the more details he supplies, the more he's revealed as a fraud.
0: Be informed, be insightful of the news.
3: At the forefront. Our brave attempt to reach the world and our bold commitment to serve the global Filipino communities have taken us beyond expectations. Wherever there are opportunities, there are Filipinos. And wherever there are Filipinos, your Bilyonario News Channel will be there. Brave, bold, and beyond. This is BNC, your Bilyonario News Channel.
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0: Good afternoon. I'm Mikey Oreta. Here are the day's top stories, what you need to know right now. This is the Midday Report. The headlines. Senate President Cheese Escudero calls for order as tensions rise on day 33 of Vice President Sara Duterte's impeachment trial. No contact apprehension resumes today in parts of Metro Manila. President Ferdinand Marcos Jr. vows more support for educators on National Teachers Day. And in Brazil, right-wing Senator Flavio Bolsonaro faces left-wing President Luiz Inácio Lula da Silva in a presidential runoff later this month, after finishing first in Sunday's opening round. Tensions are rising inside the impeachment court as Vice President Sara Duterte's trial enters another critical phase. Presiding Officer Cheese Escudero opened day 33 with a call for restraint, while Senator Judge Rafi Tulfo took aim at the court's own spokesperson. And with the AMLC now taking the witness stand, the prosecution's case is about to get into the financial details. Hannah T is live at the Senate with the latest. Hi, Hannah, go ahead.
1: Mikey, a weekend after former Senator Sonny Trillanes called on the public to watch over presiding officer Cheese Escudero's handling of the impeachment trial, Escudero opened day 33 with a warning against what he called rantings or tantrums of any person in and out of the impeachment court. Trillanes last Friday questioned why the court did not subpoena him, although the House prosecution later decided not to present him as a witness. He also blamed Escudero for what he described as a boring impeachment trial, saying the presiding officer is the one steering the proceedings. Escudero did not name Trillanes in his opening statement today, but he acknowledged that patience is wearing thin and tempers are beginning to fray, reminding lawyers, witnesses, public officials, commentators, and even those outside the court to keep the discourse civil.
2: Kinikilala po ng presiding officer na sa yugto ito ng ating paglilitis. 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
1: He said the court will decide the case based on evidence, justice, and fairness. Mikey, Senator Judge Rafi Tulfo then turned the court's attention to its own spokesperson, Attorney Reggie Tongol, over his earlier statement that a final verdict could come by December 16. Tulfo said the statement gave the impression that the outcome or timeline had already been prejudged and even called on Escudero to consider abolishing Tongol's post, saying this was not the first time the spokesperson had made statements unknown to the senator judges.
3: Maraming beses na siyang sumablay, pumalpak, paulit-ulit na lang. Buti pa siya, marami siyang alam. Itong mga senator judges, mga kasamahan ko, there are things na hindi namin alam, nabubulagan na lang kami pag nagdakdak siya sa media. Kumbaga, inuunahan niya tayo, pinipreempt niya tayo.
1: Escudero clarified that the December 16 date was simply a mathematical projection based on the number of trial days requested by both sides during pre-trial. He said it's not based on the realities on the ground and is not the position of the impeachment court. Escudero said the court will instruct Tongol accordingly and will take Tulfo's call under advisement. Meanwhile, Mikey, the court is now moving into what could be one of the most crucial phases of the prosecution's case under Article 2. The Anti-Money Laundering Council is first in line today with AMLAC Executive Director Ronel Buenaventura taking the witness stand. There was a motion by the defense to exclude him on the witness list, but the court eventually allowed him to testify. Mikey?
0: Okay, hi Hannah. Let's talk about AMLC, Buenaventura. The defense raised concerns about bank secrecy and the confidentiality of actual AMLC records. Why did the court allow Buenaventura, the executive director, to testify? And what exactly is he allowed to disclose?
1: That's right, Mikey. That's actually the very core of the argument of the defense kanina. And they say that AMLAC is required by law to keep the information it receives confidential, and that Buenaventura could even face liability if those records are actually disclosed in public. Pero kanina, nag-rule itong si Presiding Officer Chiz Escudero that confidentiality is not absolute. At yung distinction dyan ni Escudero kanina ay the law prohibits unauthorized disclosure, but this is a lawful subpoena from the impeachment court. And he also pointed out that bank secrecy law expressly allows inquiry into bank deposits in impeachment cases. Mikey?
0: Mm-hmm. One more question, Hannah. At this point, how big is that evidentiary gap? When the hearing resumes, they're on lunch break now. What can we expect from Buenaventura?
1: Mikey, yung prosecution, they intend to show that billions passing through accounts of VP Sara and her husband, Attorney Man Scorpio, that meron daw large inflows and outflows at isang 41 million peso cash withdrawal by Carpio in one day. Kasama dyan yung transactions involving their companies and even money from China allegedly entering a company of Carpio. That's about 319 million pesos to Carpio's Cali 88 Foods Corporation. Kung matatandaan natin, ito ring kumpanya na ito ay una nang lumitaw doon sa Sal ni VP Sara, kung saan pagmamayari raw ito ng asawa niya ngang si Attorney Man Scorpio. And it was earlier claimed by former Senator Sonny Trillanes that this company is allegedly being used as conduit of money, kung saan nagkaroon nga ng cash remittances from China na umaabot ng humigit kumulang 319 million pesos. Now, Mikey, yan na rin yung unang in-announce ng House prosecution that they intend to show the receipts through the testimony of AMLAC Executive Director Ronel Buenaventura. Back to you, Mikey.
0: Okay, thank you, Hannah T. Reporting live from the Senate. Was Antonio Trillanes really blocked from testifying? Senator Judge Ping Lacson says no. He says that the prosecution can still put the former senator on the witness stand even without a court-issued subpoena. Trillanes earlier asked to be withdrawn as a prosecution witness, saying he wanted to relieve the prosecution of the pressure it was facing. Kumuha tayo ng detalye kay Dexter Ganibe live mula sa Senado. Hi Dexter, go ahead.
4: Mikey, Senator Ping Lacson set the record straight for the issues na sinasabing di umanoy may pangaharang sa mga panig ng senador, kaya hindi natuloy ang pagtistigo nitong si dating Senador Antonio Trillanes dun sa impeachment trial ni Vice President Sara Duterte noong nakaraang linggo. 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
6: premise.
5: Not necessarily premise, but a story.
6: Okay.
5: Na easily understood by laymen like us. Ano?
6: Yes, sir, sir.
5: Alam niya naman sa trial, di ba, masyadong technical.
6: Yes.
5: Tapos masyadong limited. Kasi, no, just sabihin nung na nag-direct o nag-cognos, yes or no lang. At least ito in-expound niya at bigyan ng background. At least sa appreciate you. I'm not talking here as a Senator Jackson. Yung kasi napanood ko yung kanyang frescos. You appreciated yung how he presented it. Kaya lang, ang problema is, nasa yung probative value. 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
4: Ni Senate President at Senator Judge Sherwin Gatchalian na walang pangaharang na nangyari sa planong pagtistigo ni dating Senador Trillanes sa impeachment trial ni VP Sara noong nakaraang linggo. 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
0: Maraming salamat sa pag-uulat, Dexter Ganibe. House prosecutors will drop the bribery charge against Vice President Sara Duterte, a move they say will help shorten her impeachment trial. Prosecutors say they already have sufficient evidence to pursue the remaining allegations, including misuse of confidential funds, unexplained wealth, and threats against the President and the First Lady. The bribery charge alleges that former Department of Education officials received cash payments through Duterte's subordinates to circumvent procurement rules. Prosecutors are aiming to finish presenting their evidence by mid-October. To talk more about what dropping the bribery charge means for the impeachment case, we're joined by political analyst and political science professor Edmund Tayao. Sir, good afternoon.
6: Good afternoon, Mike, and to our listeners.
0: Okay. There are four articles of impeachment against Vice President Sara Duterte. Prosecutors are now dropping Article 3. This is the bribery allegation. What does dropping this entire article, sir, tell you about where we are and about the prosecution's overall strategy?
6: I think this has been explained quite enough already, not only by the prosecution, not only by its spokespersons, but even by some observers. Actually, the whole article of impeachment or articles of impeachment should be seen as a whole because it's, essentially, it's a tool for accountability. And every article is related to the other. Even if we don't call, let's say, for the sake of argument, we're calling unexplained wealth as unexplained wealth, there is still an element of bribery there or an element of illegal acquisition or acceptance of monies. So even if we say for the sake of argument that the public has quite some preference as far as bribery is concerned, it can only be construed as something that is easier understood or easily appreciated by the public. But seeing as it is right now, what's unfolding in the impeachment trial from the threat to the life of the president and the other officials and unexplained wealth, I'm inclined to think that so much evidence, concrete evidence, object and documentary evidences have already been presented so as to allow the Senate impeachment court to decide accordingly. So last but not the least, I'm not exactly sure. I don't know if I heard it right. I'm not sure if the so-called dropping is already definitive. The way I see it or understand it is dependent on the outcome of the next trial days. How quickly or speedily they can conduct the next trial days. So the long and short of it is they are trying their best to shorten the proceedings and allow the impeachment court to wrap up the proceedings and make a decision before the year ends.
0: That's right. The trial is now on its fourth week, the 33rd day of this impeachment trial. Basically, by dropping Article 3, are they essentially saying we don't need to prove everything? Let's just focus on what we can prove best.
6: Exactly. That's what I was trying to explain earlier. The other articles have already been presented. The presentation of AMLC as a witness is still ongoing. And, even if, let's say, for the sake of argument, that Senator Trillanes was not invited as a witness, there was a press conference that was held, the value of which is not so much about the evidences because, of course, those were not presented in the proper impeachment court. A proper proceeding of the ongoing trial, but rather in a public venue. But nonetheless, considering the political nature also of this proceeding, it provides the story that allows the people, the public, to piece together the rather technical object and documentary evidences that are being presented in the impeachment court. Actually, that is the gist of the discussion, whether or not to present Senator Trillanes. And also, the way I understand it, actually he was not prohibited from appearing. And that is precisely why it was underscored that he was the one who already asked the prosecution panel to excuse himself from appearing in the impeachment trial, no? Because to my mind, no, without questioning the ability of the presiding officer to continuously preside, no? At the outset, I was one of those saying na hindi dapat si Senator Chisyan because of his track record, no, the way he handled the impeachment when he was then president, and so on and so forth. But so far, he's proven to be, no, rather really wanting to see the side of both the defense and the prosecution. Now, having said that, that context, to my mind, explains why the presiding officer sort of dilly-dallied in inviting him, no, to be witness. Mm-hmm. Because it's quite logical that the AMLP testimony could come before the testimony of Senator Trillanes, because the testimony of Senator Trillanes is valuable for, providing the whole story, no, tying up the individual evidences, object and documentary evidences that will be presented by the bank records and the AMLC. So, claro naman yung sinabi ni Senator Chis as presiding officer, no, he's just thinking of the advantage of putting the cart before the horse. Mm-hmm. No? So yun lang naman yung naging discussion noon. Hindi sinabi na bawal siya or whatsoever. Perhaps one interpretation could be that, well, Senator Trillanes is Senator Trillanes, whether we like it or not, he's a politician. And so his appearance in the impeachment court may be given political color, but that's how it is. So again, at least in terms of his...

0: height?
1: Well, there are so many considerations there. Now, we can only second guess not only the prosecution, but also the Senate for that matter. No? And I'm trying to think it's not just prosecution. That's one thing to make the most out of the time that is given them. No? The Senate has not been able to sit as a legislature, no, as it's really intended to be. No, so haki yung kanilang trabaho, so maraming hindi natatapos. No, not to mention, of course, that the this particular Congress is about to end, no, in just 1 year's time, no, with the end of the current administration, and there are pending priority measures still in both chambers, and so they would. It would be important, no, for them to get back to their fundamental job. Now, having said that, there's also a consideration, of course, of the public. No, we don't want the public to be with this further burden, no, with anticipating what the decision will be, what will be the outcome of which, and so on and so forth. Take note that we are a very politically charged country, no? Especially recently, that there's really no deliberate intent to divide us further as a country, and it's not only domestic politics that is involved, but clearly, no, even before the bombshell of the former Senator Trillanes, that there's a China link.
0: Right.
1: There's really been talk about that.
0: Professor Edmund Tayo, maraming salamat for your time.
1: Okay.
0: Time is always of the essence, and yes, the Senate does have... Okay, we lost him. All right. The Chinese embassy in Manila is pushing back against allegations that Chinese funds were funneled to entities linked to Vice President Sara Duterte. In a statement, embassy spokesperson Ji Lingpeng dismissed the allegations as political manipulation. The statement came days after former Senator Antonio Trillanes alleged that Chinese funds were sent to entities linked to Duterte and her husband Manases Carpio. The embassy warned Philippine politicians against using China-Philippines relations as a battleground for domestic politics. It also said efforts to smear China for political gain would ultimately hurt the interests of both countries. The embassy vowed to take all necessary measures to protect what it called its legitimate interests and dignity. Former presidential legal counsel attorney Salvador Panelo asserts that former Senator Antonio Trillanes' latest allegations are unfounded and have no probative value in Vice President Sara Duterte's impeachment trial. In an interview with BNC's At the Forefront, Panelo said he is confident the AMLC will not back Trillanes' claims of unexplained million-peso transfers to the Duterte family. Panelo adds that VP Sara's conviction is now almost a certainty because of the lowered voting threshold required to convict her. For him, Trillanes' allegations are part of a plan to oust the VP and permanently disqualify her from public office.
2: Mainam case, pero the agenda is to convict. Yung binagsak mo yung threshold. 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Plunder yun. Tapos pati si Lauren Legarda, yung anak, ganun din. Lahat sila eh. Whether the majority or the minority, eh, they're all threatened.
0: Talk about a bare office. Senate President Pro Tempore Tito Soto reportedly got quite a surprise when he checked out the sixth floor office assigned to his post. According to a Politico report, a fellow senator said the office previously used by Senator Jingoy Estrada had been stripped nearly bare. Even the tiles, toilet, light switches, door jamb, wall panels, and parts of the drywall were reportedly removed. The senator said Soto was stunned by the condition of the room. The incident has since raised questions over whether there may still be some bad blood from the Senate leadership shakeup.

0: Estrada is currently detained and facing graft and plunder charges in connection with the alleged flood control kickback scheme. Salta took the post in June after Senator Sherwin Gachalian was elected Senate President. Some families of the Palawan ferry fire victims may soon get the closure they've been waiting for after authorities identified 50 sets of remains through DNA testing. This comes nearly a month after the tragedy that claimed more than 70 lives. Nasa linya si Edwin Balasa para sa mga detalye. Edwin, go ahead.
1: May kiliman po na nga sa 71 labi na na-recover mula sa nasunog na MV June Aster ang nakilala na at na-crossmatch na sa pamamagitan ng DNA testing. Ayon kay PNP Forensic Group Director, Police Brigadier General Pierre Paul Carpio, 21 labi na lamang ang isinasailalim sa cross-matching.
2: Currently, we have already identified and cross-matched 50 of those cadavers. So we have a remaining of 21 cadavers for cross-matching.
1: Na-recover ang mga labi mula sa mismo sa loob ng barko matapos itong masunog noong September 9 habang nasa karagatan ng Coron, Palawan. 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
2: The process with regards to this, after the PNP DVI or the Disaster Victim Identification, it is now endorsed or submitted to the LGU, which is the one that will be submitting to the relatives.
1: Sinabi rin ni Carpio na may nakalap ng mga antemortem sample mula sa mga kaanak na gumagamit ng DNA cross-matching. Samantala, ang Bureau of Fire Protection naman ang nagsasagawa ng investigasyon habang ang Philippine Coast Guard ang lead investigator sa nasabing insidente. Mikey?
0: Maraming salamat, Edwin Balasa. The Philippine National Police is reporting a nearly 30% drop in 8 focus crimes from July to September this year. PNP Chief General Jose Melesio Nartates Jr. attributes the decline to stronger police operations, including more effective patrols.
3: The overall crime situation continues to improve, with the 8 focus crimes posting a clear decline in 2026 compared with the last year. From July to September this year, we recorded 7,233 cases, a decrease of 3,000 cases from the 10,296 recorded during the same period last year. Or it is 29.75% lower. In September alone, cases fell to 2,063 from 3,226 last year, a decrease of 1,163 cases or 36%.
0: Nartates, however, says the PNP is not letting its guard down, with operations against threats to public safety continuing. The PNP is also stepping up its campaign against loose firearms, illegal drugs, and terrorism. Motorists better watch those traffic cameras. The No Contact Apprehension Policy, or NCAP, is back today in parts of Metro Manila after the Supreme Court lifted the restraining order against the system. Manila, Quezon City, Parañaque, Muntinlupa, and San Juan have resumed enforcement, while Valenzuela has put its implementation on hold due to ongoing roadworks. The system uses cameras and other technology to record traffic violations without stopping motorists on the road. Motorists can check and settle their citations online, while those who dispute a violation can file a protest through their LGU's online portal. Fines are standardized under the 2023 Metro Manila Traffic Code. Up next, President Bongbong Marcos vows support for educators on National Teachers Day. That and more, those more stories when the Midday Report returns.

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0: 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We call it a shift.
2: I'm Paolo Del Rosario. This is Shift Habits.

0: President Bongbong Marcos is promising stronger support for teachers as the country marks National Teachers Day. The message comes just a day after a group rallied at Malacañang, accusing the administration of offering little more than promises to the education sector. Ivy Reyes is live at Malacañang with the details. Ivy, go ahead.
1: Yes, Mikey, President Bongbong Marcos celebrated 10,500 teachers today in celebration of the World Teachers' Day, October 5. The president vowed more support for teachers amid calls to upgrade their entry pay and increase the economic relief assistance given to them. President Marcos paid tribute to the education sector and stressed how teachers give more than they receive. This is why, according to Marcos, support for the sector remains a priority for the administration. Marcos pointed to the strengthened non-teaching workforce, reduced classroom observations, and streamlined paperwork to lessen the burden from their daily tasks. The administration also took pride in the expanded career progression system, which aims to promote teachers and encourage them to choose between the classroom teaching track or the school administration track. This is a merit-based promotion, and as of October 2026, 82,105 teachers have been promoted. Marcos mentioned anew the violent incidents recorded in the Philippines involving minors. And the president said the administration is pushing for guidance and mental health support for institutions, including school counselor associates, and measures to combat bullying and harassment. PBBM's final message for World Teachers Day 2026, keep the momentum of excellence going. This as Manila records its highest scores in the 2025 PISA ratings, its highest since joining in 2018. Former DILG Secretary Mar Rojas will also there at the Smart Araneta Coliseum along with House Speaker Boji D and mayors of the National Capital Region. Mikey, on other matters, President Marcos will be meeting with the El Niño Task Force later today, and the Presidential Communications Office will brief the media on the updates of ongoing preparations in anticipation of the Super El Niño. And tomorrow, Marcos will be welcoming the President of Poland and will be flying for Singapore for his fifth working visit there. Mikey.
0: Maraming salamat. Ivy Reyes reporting live from Malacañang. Public Works Secretary Vince Dizon is back on the ground checking on flood control projects in Manila. This as questions continue to mount over alleged ghost flood control projects in Taguig. Micah Razon is on the line with the details. Micah, go ahead.
2: Mikey, DPWH Secretary Vince Dizon returned to Manila to personally check the 2-meter pipes that will be installed for the ongoing drainage project along Rojas Boulevard. The pipes are so large that a person can actually fit inside them. This will also serve as a detention basin. The 47 million peso project is expected to help reduce the yearly flooding in the area, and its target completion is by the end of the year, as per Dizon.
3: Idea is Taft Avenue, ihigupin ng mga pumping station natin. Pero para may dagdag tayong tension, pinapalaki natin itong mga drainage natin dito. So itong mga drainage na ito, magsaserve na rin silang parang detention basin.
2: Meanwhile, Dizon declined to comment on the series of posts by Senator Ping Lacson mentioning him about alleged ghost flood control project in Taguig, as well as Senator Alan Cayetano's shout-outs to him Facebook Live sessions.
3: Ayoko na mag-comment dyan. Magtatrabaho lang ako.
2: Dizon had earlier clarified that the investigation into whether there are ghost flood control projects in Taguig is still ongoing. Back to you, Mikey.
0: Maraming salamat, Micah Razon, reporting live from Manila. With more businesses moving online, postal services are

0: having to move with it. Postal leaders from ASEAN and partner countries are now in the Philippines to find new ways to make cross-border deliveries faster, more seamless, and ready for the e-commerce boom. Remus Macasero is live from Pasay City for the latest. Hi, Remus, go ahead.
1: Mikey, the Philippine Postal Corporation welcomes postal leaders from ASEAN and partner countries for a three-day business meeting here in Pasay City. The 32nd Postal Business Meeting is heavily focused on advancing cross-border business initiatives and regional logistics. The program was led together by PhilPost Postmaster General and CEO Maximo Santamaria III and Charles Brewer, Group CEO of Post Malaysia. Postal leaders are exploring closer cooperation to boost e-commerce, including potential joint services that would seamlessly combine custom clearance with last-mile delivery across participating postal networks. Delegates are also looking into different ways to make cross-border item returns more efficient for both merchants and consumers, and discussing how existing postal facilities can be upgraded to support micro-fulfillment operations. Mikey, the program officially opened this morning and will culminate tomorrow afternoon with the signing of agreements, concluding with the delegates' tour in October 7. A major move to create a much more efficient and responsive postal networks across Asia. Back to you, Mikey.
0: Okay, maraming salamat, Remus. The ASEAN Energy Business Forum highlights the need for greater women participation and workforce development in the energy sector. Chet Sulit is on the line with the details. Hi, Chet, what more can you tell us?
2: Mikey, experts in energy and workforce development are calling for greater diversity, equity, and inclusion in the energy sector. At the ASEAN Energy Business Forum today, speakers from the ASEAN Center for Energy, the United Nations Office for Project Services, TESDA, and the Global Wind Energy Council discussed gender gaps in the workforce. Global Wind Energy Council Asia Pacific Director Anne Francisco said, workforce readiness must be part of energy planning. Francisco pointed out that women account for only 21% of the wind industry's workforce, underscoring the need to address gender disparities. She said the energy industry needs to prioritize credible workforce planning and training, make entry pathways accessible, and ensure that women would gain practical site experience and technical responsibilities. She adds that the private sector can also contribute by having mentors who can seriously advocate for more women participation.
3: If we don't actually open the doors for women and we don't give them access, then it will remain a gap. Then it will remain, this industry will remain to be a male-dominated industry.
2: Based on the latest data from the International Energy Agency as of December 2025, women make up only one-fifth of the energy workforce. The IEA highlights underrepresentation of women in energy jobs. Among the energy-adjacent sectors globally, women representation is the highest at 45% in scientific research and less than 10% for sectors including mining, construction, and transport.
3: You know, we cannot just advocate for women to participate and then pay them less than their colleagues. We need to shout this, right? Like, fair pay is needed, predictable working arrangements also needed, and access to training is also needed.
2: Mikey, the ASEAN Energy Business Forum coincides with the ASEAN Ministers on Energy meeting this week, highlighting policy dialogues, business-to-government roundtables, and exhibitions focused on power challenges, renewable energy, and financing. Back to you, Mikey.
0: Mm-hmm. Only one-fifth of women are in the energy workforce. That's a very not great number, a very male-dominated industry. What are the best practices within the ASEAN to get more women representation here?
2: Mikey, the experts earlier mentioned that they want women to participate and learn the technicalities behind labor workforce inside the energy sector. So that includes providing them with the proper personal equipment when it comes to construction for energy infrastructure, or even doing the same labor that men usually do, which includes in the mining sector, or even

0: in the wind industry, as mentioned by Francisco earlier. Mikey?
1: Yeah, it's a very technical industry, but I mean, you know, women can do anything, right, Chat?
0: That's right, Mikey.
1: All right. Thank you very much, Chat Sulit, for reporting. Gasoline up, diesel down. A mixed fuel price movement is expected this week. Gasoline prices are set to increase by nearly 2 pesos per liter, while diesel prices will drop by 1 peso and 30 centavos. Kerosene will see the biggest hike at more than 3 pesos per liter. Global oil prices remain elevated, with benchmark Brent crude still above $100 per barrel. In the Middle East, Iran says that the Strait of Hormuz is now the main focus of its talks with the United States. While Washington's proposal focuses on Iran's nuclear program, Tehran says restoring security in the key waterway requires concrete action from the U.S., including an end to what Iran calls interference with its commercial shipping and the lifting of U.S. sanctions.
2: The proposal put forward by the U.S. is largely in line with its previous positions and focuses mainly on the nuclear issue. We have made it clear that currently, Iran's focus is the issue of the Strait of Hormuz. To ensure the security of the strait, or restore the security of the waterway, the U.S. must take specific actions.
1: Iran's foreign minister also says Tehran has not abandoned diplomacy, but acknowledges the chances of an agreement remain slim, and warns Iran is ready to respond if military action resumes. A Russian airstrike hit Kiev's North Bridge, according to the city's mayor. The attack came as German Chancellor Friedrich Merz arrived in Kiev to show support for Ukraine. The bridge, which crosses the Dnipro River, had also been attacked a day earlier. The Russian Defense Ministry said it targeted the bridge because it was being used to transport Ukrainian troops and military cargo. Russia has been attacking Kiev's bridges since last week. Moscow says that these strikes are aimed at disrupting military logistics between central and eastern Ukraine. Over in Brazil, a presidential runoff is set for October 25th after neither candidate won more than half of the valid votes in the first round. Senator Flavio Bolsonaro, son of former President Jair Bolsonaro, finished first with just over 47% of the valid vote, ahead of incumbent President Luiz Ignacio Lula da Silva, who got just over 45%. Bolsonaro outperformed most polling expectations and called the result a vote of confidence for change.
3: Brazil cannot take it anymore. And I am very pleased because many polling institutes had us behind, while our tracking polls had us ahead, which is what happened. We had a real chance of winning in the first round. We came very close. What I have to say is that Lula is fighting for power. He has already contested 7 presidential elections. 7 presidential elections. He's concerned about power. I'm concerned about Brazil's future. I am fighting for Brazil.
1: In the U.S., President Donald Trump has named Director of National Intelligence Jake Clayton as his new artificial intelligence czar. Clayton will lead the newly created Super Intelligence Force, tasked with keeping the U.S. at the forefront of AI and addressing the technology's growing risks. The task force has 120 days to report on the risks and opportunities of AI and what role the U.S. government should play. Clayton says one of the biggest risks is the U.S. falling behind as Washington competes with China for leadership in technology. Trump has favored a lighter approach to AI regulation, arguing that too much oversight could hurt America's competitive edge. In Formula One, Max Verstappen takes his first win of the season at a rain-delayed Bahrain Grand Prix in Malaysia. The race started more than 90 minutes late due to treacherous conditions at Sepang International Circuit. Verstappen recovered from an early loss of the lead to take the win, while Mercedes's Kim Antonelli finished second. Ferrari's Lewis Hamilton came from 18th on the grid to finish third after a tire strategy gamble. Charles Leclerc finished fourth after a late pass on Isaac Hadjar. Now talk about a family plot twist. Actor and model Jake Ejercito may have politics in his family tree, but he's now calling for an end to political dynasties. The son of former President Joseph Estrada has joined the Dapat Isalang signature drive, pushing for new names and fresh ideas in government. This despite being the half-brother of Senator J.V. Ejercito and detained Senator Jingoy Estrada. His message is simple. Public service isn't supposed to be a family business. The city that never sleeps, and now the city that tops the world. New York City has been named the world's top city in the 2026 Global Cities Index by Oxford Economics. The index ranked 1,000 cities based on economic strength, talent, quality of life, environment, and governance. New York stood out for its financial power, deep talent pool, top universities, and cultural influence. So whether you're chasing a career, a big dream, or just a yellow cab, New York is still the city to beat. From New York to Paris, a Very Pinoy moment took over the runway at Hotel Pullman Tour Eiffel as part of Paris's Fashion Week 2026. But this wasn't just another fashion show. The event put Filipino talent and culture front and center on the Paris runway. Leading the show was Miss Universe Philippines 2019 Gazini Ganados, who even had a special shout-out for her fellow billionaire news channel beauty queens.
4: Hi to Mayor Rose Santiago, to Maria Gigante, and to the billionaire channel host. So excited to be here in Paris, and I hope you get to experience the city of love as well soon. Ingat po kayo, and God bless. See you soon.
1: And that was the Midday Report. I'm Mikey Oreta. Thank you for joining us, and see you right back here tomorrow at 1.

0: Wherever Filipinos are, home is never far. Modern Bayanihan lives on through the stories we share, the culture we carry, and the voices that connect us. 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One digital home, one Filipino voice, for every kapitbahay beyond borders. 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
1: In the name of public service, we are ready to serve anytime, anywhere, in any circumstance.
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1: No debate.
0: Someone watching what happened with the two factions, dapat po ba silang mag-reconcile?
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1: Just open conversations.
4: Wala palang basis, ano ginagawa natin dito?
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0: Be informed, be insightful of the news.
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0: We begin with the latest in mobility. It's a mixed price adjustment at the pumps. Diesel will go down by 1 peso and 30 centavos per liter, while gasoline will rise by 1 peso and 93 centavos per liter. Kerosene will also go up by 3 pesos and 30 centavos per liter. Final adjustments will take effect tomorrow. NCAP is back today, but in Valenzuela City, the story is different as Mayor Wes Gatchalian postpones the implementation of the no-contact apprehension policy. He says it is not the right time to implement NCAP just yet, as road work continues in the city. Gatchalian added that current traffic conditions may only cause burden to motorists if they are tagged in a violation. The city would make an announcement when it will implement NCAP once roadworks are completed and traffic conditions return to normal. Meanwhile, the other five cities have pushed through with the implementation of NCAP. That's in Manila City, Muntinlupa, Parañaque, Quezon City, and San Juan. On today's main topic, we look from the other side of the NCAP implementation and why transport groups are pushing back against NCAP 2.0. Some says it's a good thing to have discipline back on the roads. Others say it is a tool to burden motorists with violations amid high fuel costs and operational expenses. Joining us today is June De Leon, National President of Laban TNBS, Director of National Public Transport Coalition, and convener of Stop NCAP Coalition. Hi, Sir June. Welcome to Shift Happens. Thank you for joining us today.
1: Magandang hapon po sa inyong lahat at magandang hapon po sa inyong taga-subaybay.
0: Yes. So, NCAP, mainit na topic ngayon, Sir June. But before we really go into that one, let's talk about Laban TNBS. Ano yung grupo na to and bakit nagkaroon ng reason or bakit nabuo itong group na to?
1: Laban TNBS, from the word laban, no? Mm-hmm. Nabuo yung grupo na to dahil sa mga problema na kinakaharap ng mga drivers, especially sa TNBS. At napabilang ang Laban TNBS sa isang coalition, which is the National Transport Public Coalition, na kung saan nagsama-sama ang mga leaders ng mga pampublikong sasakyan simula sa dalawang gulong hanggang sa pinakamaraming gulong. So, yun po. 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
0: 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So, what is the main reason and ano po yung nilalobby po ng grupo?
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1: 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I'm G Baroga, and you're listening on Mellow 947 BFM. Simulcast on BNC, the Billionaire News Channel. We're still with June De Leon, National President of Laban TNBS, Director of the National Public Transport Coalition, and convener of the Stop NCAP Coalition. So, Sir June, we were mentioning about the price increase for public utility vehicles. And for TNBS, meron din po. Some TNCs po have not implemented it just yet.

0: operator, biglang papasukan mo ng libo-libong electric vehicle, kulay green pa.
1: So with oil price hike from oil price hike and cap, marami pa pong mga issue na kinakaharap ang laban TNVS. But what is your hope for the sector ngayon po?
0: Ngayon, ang tinitingnan namin kung paano pataasin ang kita ng mga drivers. 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
0: 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Ang Joyride, nagbaba na rin. Bakit yung Grab hindi?
1: Okay, so there are so many issues and we also would love to see and hear the side of the TNCs that you have mentioned, Sir Jun. Again, he is Jun De Leon, the National President of Laban TNVS, Director of National Public Transport Coalition, and Convener of STAP and CAP Coalition. Thank you so much for being on the show, sir.
0: Maraming salamat po.
1: And that concludes our roundup of the stories driving the industry forward. I'm G. Baroga. Join us again tomorrow. Paolo Del Rosario will be back on Shift Happens, your fast-track guide to everything on the move. 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

0: 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Soon.
1: Some teachers teach beyond the classroom. 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

0: Good morning. I'm former Secretary Edwin Lacerna from Pinoy's administration.
1: Good morning. I'm former spokesperson Margo Salcedo from President Joseph Estrada's administration.
0: Spokes Margo and I would like to greet Corina Sanchez Rojas a happy birthday from the...
1: A happy 30th birthday.
0: 28th naman po naman.
1: Okay, so from the bottom of our hearts, from the bottom of the hearts of...
0: The Spokes. From the palace, we'll send to our group chats now.
1: We'll give you perspectives from an insider's position standing behind the podium.

0: And unnoted by the spokes, Defense Secretary Gibo Tidor Jr. has asked former Senator Sonny Trillanes to submit any evidence he has to authorities following allegations that VP Sara received money from the Chinese government. Could you believe that?
1: Could you believe that? Pero hindi naman po si VP Sara daw eh. It's the husband. Because nagbebenta sila ng banana. Banana exports. It's a banana exports company.
0: Oh!
1: Na nag-in, parang based on SEC records daw, merong pinasok na almost 300 million?
0: Because Secretary Gibo is very concerned. Because if that's true, that would have serious consequences on the national security issue.
1: Yeah. But I think every administration, very friendly po kasi yung China, di ba? But you're not supposed to receive anything.
0: Matagal na yung kwentong yan eh. I mean, it's been since 2016.
1: Yeah.
0: There have been reports, but we don't know.
1: We don't know. And marami po talaga investments yung China, especially in Davao.
0: Yes, during the time of President Duterte, there was a huge influx of Chinese investments. And the Western investments went down a bit. Because of the pro-China stance of the Duterte administration.
1: Yeah, and then I think recently there was this ASEAN China Expo, and then they're investing almost $3 billion. Like they were able to get like for investments in the Philippines, they're going to be importing durian to China from Davao. So you know, I think there's that quandary between trade and national security. So we hope to be able to distinguish.
0: So you're saying that the money was for a banana something?
1: Yeah, so ang allegation po ni Trillanes, based on what I read in the news, is that there was, based on SEC papers daw, there was an amount that was invested into Cali 88, a corporation of Man Scorpio, which is into banana chips exports. Not AI chips, but like saging.
0: It was reported. It was reported here in Agenda Weekend that particular company, Cali something, what you mentioned,
1: yes,
0: has a link to the Chinese embassy website. If you click the link, it will direct you to the Chinese embassy website. So I hope we don't become a banana republic.
1: Literally a banana republic dahil sa banana chips. Yeah. Tapos kasi ang allegation ni Senator Trillanes is parang dubious yung fluctuation daw. Kasi like from 2022, parang the records are from 2022 to 2024, Man Scorpio divested in 2025. So like around that time, from something like 10,000 pesos naging hundreds of millions yung pagpasok ng pera.
0: And what happened to the banana thing? Did that normally, if you invest that much, there should be a lot of noise on that area.
1: But, a lot of bananas.
0: But I never heard about
1: this huge
0: investment. So,
1: but nag-divest na daw siya ng 2025, nag-start yung impeachment. Anyway, so we'll see.
0: Those allegations need to be
1: definitely.
0: Yeah. Mm-hmm.
1: Pero pinull out daw kasi si Senator Trillanes eh, hindi na daw siya magte-testify. So yung pa-press conference na lang siya.
0: Bakit daw?
1: Eh, hindi ako sure kung bakit, pero sabi niya pagpa-press conference lang ako. Allegedly, it was also Senator Trillanes who requested to not be part of it anymore. So instead, he just held his press conference.
0: Well, it may not be part of the records of the impeachment, but when he presented before the press, walang kalaban. There's no complication. It was a smooth presentation. It's actually mas klaro. Kasi wala kang kalaban eh. Walang cross-examination, walang technicality. So he presented it smoothly.
1: Yeah, on the side of VP Sara, they said na rehashed lang ito.
0: Oh.
1: And he also unnoted by the spokes, Ombudsman Boying Remulla announced that new charges are being prepared against Eric and Edvic Yap regarding alleged irregularities that have happened and are still happening in Benguet. So isa pa po yan, flood control scandal naman po.
0: So now they're going to the Duterte administration because all along they've been claiming that this flood control scam didn't start in the Marcos administration. It had its roots in the Duterte administration. So maybe perhaps that's what they're looking into now.
1: Okay.
0: Plus, I think, diba, Congressman Eric Yap already resigned from Congress.
1: Resigned from Congress. And, pero grabe yung amounts.
0: Ah, really? How much?
1: Grabe yung amounts. Ito, nakita ko. So ito yung ni-reveal ni President BBM in 2025 mismo. 280 bank accounts, 22 insurance policies, 3 securities accounts, and 8 aircraft. Oh, Facundo, ilabas mo yung aeroplano ko. dito sa Silver Wolves at Skyyard Aviation. Pero frozen na daw yan.
0: How can... Is that so brazen?
1: Ang laki, di ba?
0: What happened to our anti-money laundering monitoring, di ba?
1: Yeah, so they have their work cut out for them. Hopefully, the ombudsman. Walang tigil naman po si Ombudsman Remulla. So,
0: Well, seryoso siya. So yeah. Talagang lahat hinahabol kung sino may kasalanan.
1: Speaking of, there's two openings now sa Supreme Court. Ba, hindi kaya malagay sa linya doon si Ombudsman Remulla, maging justice.
0: Pero walang pangalan
1: Remulla. Yeah.
0: His name isn't there.
1: His name isn't there. Okay, so yeah, si mga front runners for Supreme Court Chief Justice.
0: Dalawa we'll ang mag-retire.
1: Yes.
0: Si Chief Justice and si Ami Lazaro Afia, I understand. Mm. So we will see.
1: So we'll see. Ma'am, nandito po si Justice Edwin Lasherda. Kung kailangan niyo pa rin sa
0: Justice. Ako si Justice Edwin Lasherda.
1: Sa Supreme Court. So these are the headlines noted by the spokes. Join our discussion as we talk about the Maharlika Investment Fund with former Finance Secretary Gary Tevez when the spokes returns after this short break.

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1: Ako naman si Dexter Canino. 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
1: Sama-sama nating tutukan ang mga galaw ng ating mga politiko na may epekto sa ating mga Pilipino.
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3: And get to know the person behind the journey.
9: So I'm just pursuing my dream.
10: So focus on that.
11: Come join me and let's take a look.
3: Chat VIP.
12: And the Spokes is back. We're live at the studio with no less than a former Secretary of Finance whose exceptional stewardship during political, economic, and global crisis earned him the prestigious title of Asia's Finance Minister of the Year in 2009.
13: He remains to be a prominent voice on fiscal discipline and economic policy in the Philippines. Three-term congressman, former Land Bank President, and former Finance Secretary Margarito Teves. Welcome to the Spokesec, Gary.
14: Thank you, Margot. Thank you, Edwin. Thank you for inviting me. I hope I can assist you.
12: Yes, definitely. And as far as the 1800s, I didn't know that your family introduced Muscovado sugar and you pioneered the sugar industry.
14: Actually, not exactly Muscovado or as early as 1800. My father, together with my late uncle, built a sugar mill, actually only in 1969.
12: Okay.
14: And we were not really involved in Muscovado. The sugar mill is still there. It's located in a place called Santa Catalina, which is 100 kilometers south of Dumaguete City.
12: Mm-hmm. No? Oh, okay.
13: So you're a sugar baron.
14: I don't know if the baron type is associated with us, but we just wanted to put up that mill to help the community.
12: No. I understand your uncle Lorenzo Teves was the first major political figure in your clan, and your father also was a governor.
14: Yes, he was the first one in terms of the immediate family, being the older brother of my father. My father was an OIC governor during Cory's time.
12: Ah, okay.
14: And eventually, he became a congressman. He was the first, example of a father taking over a son when I finished my term during my time.
13: So do the sugar barons in the country come together? No, because I just saw Jose Marichan recently. Yeah. And apparently their family is also into
12: sugar.
14: Yeah, well, most of the larger sugar planters actually are in Negros Occidental,
12: right,
14: the richer side of Negros Island. We were there, but not in the same magnitude as the sugar.
12: So you're not the Ilonggos?
14: People.
12: You're not the Ilonggo?
13: Dumaguete.
12: Because you're Dumaguete.
14: Dumaguete, we speak Cebuano.
12: Yes.
14: And then the other side, they speak Ilonggo.
12: Right.
14: Luckily, I speak both. No? Because when I stayed with my uncle, he and his wife adopted me. Virtually as the eldest son, because my mother died at an early age. No? So my father sensed that I was not that comfortable yet with my my stepmother, because my mother died at an early age.
12: Okay. No?
14: So my father remarried. And so she just said that, Lawrence, can you take care of Gary for a while? So I was with them for 10 years, actually. No.
13: So how did you find yourself in Manila?
14: Well, my uncle was already in Manila being a congressman at that time. So they said, well, he can stay with us and he'll just study in Manila. And so I would just go to the province every summer. No.
12: Was staying with your uncle led you to enter politics?
14: No, actually, the one who was really destined to become a politician, or at least thought to become the politician, was his eldest son.
12: Okay.
14: He was really good-looking, tall.
13: Kayo din naman po.
14: No. No, what you call it? Only on TV. No, I'm kidding. No, because he had the personality. I was very quiet, very shy. I didn't even know that I'd enter politics at all.
12: Yes, you have a very intellectual mien. It's not, you're not the typical politician that I see.
14: Well, thank you for the compliment.
12: bad.
14: But I was fortunate because I guess I had this little orientation in economics.
12: Right. No?
14: And I said I was never really that immersed in politics. So maybe it was a blessing that was, I think, the best that you could describe me at the time was being a political economist.
12: Yeah.
13: You went to Ateneo, sir?
14: Sorry?
13: You went to Ateneo, Sec?
14: Ateneo, yes, grade school and high school. But I didn't pursue it here. My father thought that maybe he felt guilty, Edwin Margo, that I guess I better bring my son outside, no? So I studied abroad for my undergrads and then came back.
12: What university?
14: This was the University of London, City of London College.
12: In, okay.
13: Bakit po wala kayong English accent?
14: When I came back, I had a little, no? But I've been here for more than 40 years already.
13: Because, you know, our president has an English accent because he came from Oxford.
14: Yeah, in the beginning, you would probably use it, but eventually you go back to your own. So.
12: But, you know, a trivia that I just realized that you're related to Boboy Garavillo of Apo.
14: Oh, yes. He's my first cousin.
12: Okay.
14: But he's a better singer than I am.
13: Sir, so kumakanta po kayo?
14: Sometimes, occasionally.
13: Pwede po sample?
14: No, my favorite songs are a bit boring for you. They're in the 60s or 70s.
13: What songs po?
14: Mga, something like, And I Love You So.
12: Oh.
13: And I Love You So. And then you joined President Arep's admin po. Because I was spokesperson of President
14: Arep. Yes, I understand. You were. You know, I don't know if we have time, but he actually invited me during a business trip to the U.S. upon invitation of President Clinton. On our way back, I was going to the toilet, and he was sitting at the jump seat with two other friends. And I listened to him, and eventually we talked about agriculture. I spoke a bit, and then he was looking at me intently and said, he eventually said, you're going to be the president of London.
13: Oh, at first ganun I
14: thought,
13: lang po.
14: Yeah, ganun. So I thought he was not really that serious about it, but he kept repeating that. So virtually I thought he might be serious about it. So I eventually talked to him and I asked him this question. Mr. President, in case I have some recommendations, would you support it?
12: Mm.
14: Oh, yes, I'll treat you like Titoy. Titoy Pardo was considered his favorite. 90% of the time, I would accept his recommendation. So I got a little scared that there's a 10%. When I came back, I called Titoy. And Titoy, is it true that 90% of the time the president would support your administration? Oh, God, he's just joking 100% of the time. That's how it started, actually.
12: But I understand also that, in fairness to President Arep, he never interfered on the when it came to the economic managers.
14: Yes,
13: he's
14: really decentralized, or he empowered, I think, his economic managers. But he would still meet with them every week, and we would support him. At the time, he asked me also to assist him. So we would prepare for some papers and agenda and some studies for him. But that was the starting point of our relationship, I guess.
13: No. What was the challenge of Land Bank at that time? I heard that you were able to flip it around. So what were the challenges? Challenges entering?
14: Well, not me, no, because that's one of the reasons why initially I was reluctant to join Land Bank, because I told him frankly, Mr. President, I don't know anything about operational banking, you know. But he told me, you're an economist, you can pick it up right away. So actually what happened was we were still recovering from the Asian financial crisis in 1997. And then there was one thing that really was very important to me when I consulted with the past president. The longest-serving president at that time was Stanislaw.
12: Stanislaw.
14: What he told me was very telling. He said, "Gary, I only have three things for you. What is the first one? You go back to the mandate. The mandate of land bank is to serve small farmers and fisher folk. And what are the other two? You be the first to arrive in the bank. And what's the third one? You be the last to leave." I said, "Stan, the third one is easy for me because I'm a night person. The second one is a bit difficult, being the first to arrive."
12: But you seem to be minimizing the challenges when you entered land bank, because I understand, apart from the Asian financial crisis, there was also the financial challenges of the CARP.
14: Of course, those were the things. But I was really driven by that statement. Actually, before I left Congress, I was asked to chair the Committee on Rural Development. So I had an interest, actually, in agriculture.
12: Right.
14: So it sort of tied me to that. But I thought it was fascinating to try to find out what he meant.
12: Right.
14: So when we look at the data, 65% of the loanable funds of land bank were actually channeled to commercial banking, only 35% for small farmers and fishermen.
12: So they've lost their... They weren't true to the mandate before
14: you
12: came in.
14: Yes, that's correct. So that was a challenge. So when I discussed this with our management, they helped me and they said, "That's fine, sir, no?" So that's how it would be. Luckily, after a few years, I think just before I left Land Bank, it was almost the reverse. I think we had 60% of loans channeled to farmers and fishermen. Of course, related to this would be the agri infrastructure, no,
12: right,
14: and irrigation, roads, etc. But at least the direction was there. And surprisingly, our our profits actually improved too. No,
12: so it seems like there is a big space to increase agriculture productivity if supported by loans from land bank and other related.
14: That was what I was very interested in, that it could really take place, that lending to farmers did not necessarily mean that it would turn out to be a loss.
12: Right.
14: It just needs supervision and support and interaction with them.
13: And I think this very much helped. President Arap was very proud of the agricultural output during his truncated term. Even if it was cut short, the agricultural output that he had was the highest since Marcos Sr. The time, which I guess it really helped your work at land bank.
14: I know that there are many agencies supporting agriculture. Land bank was just one of them. But we tried to make sure that we really did what we could do, no? So it was very interesting. In fact, I would consider it, Edwin, the most fulfilling job that I had
12: as land bank president. No.
13: Do you think that can help for farmers today? Do you think that maybe, are they continuing focusing on that mandate of helping our farmers? It seems now because they're more focused on digitalization and making sure that our government agencies are able to receive their funds fast.
14: That's what I gather. But I think it's also good for Congress to check from time to time.
12: Right.
14: Their oversight committee could do this. And I think on a regular basis, they can probably interact with them.
12: But you know, Secretary Gary, I didn't realize that you were land bank president. The more prominent position that you took in was when you accepted the offer of the former president Gloria Macapagal Arroyo to be part of the cabinet following the mass resignation of the Hayat then. How was that? What made you decide to join the Arroyo administration?
14: Well, it's going to be a long story, but actually before the appointment, there were fillers.
12: Oh, okay.
14: And then I was also surprised, Edwin, Margot, that the president started calling me, asking me questions about the economy and fiscal matters. I said, why would she call me when she's got the economic team? Until she asked me to join, through her secretary, a cabinet meeting, no? And there I saw very few people, none of the members of the economic team. Right. So after the meeting, I asked, "Ma'am, can I talk to you?" And I just asked one question. "Is there something wrong?" So she said, "Come on, Gary, I'll tell you." And she told me. So I got a little scared. Why? Because there could be some pointers or the direction that I might be asked to assist her in that area. So,
12: but you had value as a politician and also as an economist.
14: Well, I didn't even think about those. I just thought that I really just enjoyed my work in Land Bank.
13: But finance is it's a heavy role.
14: I didn't realize it was that heavy. The final thing that happened was I had to consult my wife. When Hyatt 10 took place, which was a Friday, July 8th, I remember, I put up my phone, Edwin. I really put up my phone. Why? Because I had not consulted my family and principally my wife. So I had my wife and Nini, and Mommy, I call her. There's a request that I might, there's a possibility rather, that I might join the cabinet. What do you think? You know, I was surprised when she told me, "Dad, she's the president of the Republic of the Philippines. You've got to help her. No? You've got to help the country." So that was very touching for me. So I said, okay. Then on Monday, after a close friend of mine told, "Gary, you better put on the phone already." Because there might be calls for you. And true enough, on my way to Land Bank in the head office, I saw several calls. And finally I answered. And then I heard a familiar voice, "Hello, Gary."
13: Buti hindi, "Hello, Garcy."
14: So she asked me if I could meet her at 8 o'clock in the evening in her father's place in Forbes.
12: Yeah.
14: So we met her for 15 minutes. And she asked, well, I frankly told her, "Mom, I really like my job in Land Bank. I know, I have to put you somewhere." So, and I asked her for what's my mandate. She said, "You balance the budget by 2010. I sort of anticipated that. Anyway, I sort of asked her, "Mom, is it possible, would it be all right with you if we try to balance it by 2008? She looked at me, "I don't believe you, Gary." She's an economist.
13: Within a year. In other words,
14: 2005. I started 2005.
13: 2005.
14: It's just really a stretch. It's just going to be. But she said, "If you don't, I will not hold it against you. But I will hold it against you if you don't balance the budget by 2008. But you know, I was lucky because she gave us permission, apart from the things that she did, like the EVAT and all those tough measures, she allowed us to privatize a few assets and, not rather, to sell a few assets and privatize a few companies. So the combination of the EVAT plus the sale of assets and privatization altogether allowed us to improve our fiscal position.
12: So you did a lot of fiscal consolidation.
14: Yes, that's right.
13: Balancing the budget

0: That's such a hard question.
1: It's hard. It's
2: but Secretary Gary, I don't recall. I understand that if I recall, the budget was never approved. It was never, budgets were never approved under the Arroyo administration. It was what you call, if it wasn't approved, yung tawag doon, yung budget of the last year was.
1: There was a time, I think, Edwin, but, you know, budgets have to be formally approved.
2: Right.
1: No? So I don't recall, except for one instance, that happened, that they had to work on the
2: reenacted
1: budget.
2: So,
1: reenacted, reenacted.
2: Right,
1: but
2: right.
1: Eventually, they came out with a budget. No. So those were the difficult periods that we faced. And nobody anticipated the 2008-2009 global financial crisis. So we were fortunate that by the end of 2007, I got a call from our office. The president and I were in Davos at that time, but we did relatively well. So we almost really balanced our budget by the end of 2007. So we were fortunate that our fiscal position was better. We had more fiscal space, and we were able to use part of that situation to handle our crisis in 2008 to 2009.
0: How did you do it, Paul? Was it like through the VAT? There were some tough decisions that you had to make.
1: The very significant feature of that era was really the VAT. From the 2%, Edwin, Margo, the government was able to generate something like 77 additional revenues based on 2006 prices, no, which was fantastic. And then we got the support from a few big amounts from the sale of assets, and I think the big amount there amounted to something like almost 90 billion pesos.
2: No? But Sir Gary, notwithstanding the unpopularity of the VAT, the EVAT, you went ahead because it was the right thing to do financially.
1: I mean, from
2: a monetary policy.
1: Yeah, it reads really the precedent. We merely just implemented it, no? Because in fairness to Senator Recto and then I think Cesar
2: Verissima,
1: they were the ones who helped formulate the VAT. We merely implemented it, actually.
2: So I understand right now, because of VAT, our financial position at the very least is stabilized. We don't have to just rely on customs and income taxes.
1: Correct. You know, when we came in, the debt to the economy or debt to GDP was around about 67%. No. So before the crisis, it already went down to about 56%. So that was significant at the time. And our deficit was getting smaller. So we just had more fiscal space. And so that helped us a lot in addressing the problems associated with the recession.
0: Parang history is repeating itself. We're now at 64%, di ba? Approaching po for 2027, projected is 64%. And prior to this, we were trying to hit just 50%.
1: Yeah, but actually during Noynoy's time, it even went lower than that. Noynoy had the lowest GDP, the lowest debt to GDP. But, you know, but all of this have to be taken together. Right. It's not just one administration. You look at it from a perspective of a series of administrations helping each other. No.
2: But let me ask you, Sir Gary, looking back and with the benefit of hindsight, what is the most important fiscal lesson that from that period and which you can share with us? But before you do, the spokes will return after this short break.

Good afternoon. I'm Robert Tan with the news this hour. At the impeachment court, the Anti-Money Laundering Council, or AMLAC, has presented its summary of records pointing to

0: 4.6 billion pesos in reported transactions. The document covers transactions between Vice President Sara Duterte and her husband, Attorney Manz Carpio, spanning 2006 to 2026. Among the records, 666 covered transaction reports flagged for meeting the amount threshold set by the anti-money laundering rules. And then there are 55 suspicious transactions report flagged because of suspicious circumstances regardless of amount. AMLAC Executive Director Ronel Buenaventura is still on the witness stand. The Bureau of Customs and the Philippine Drug Enforcement Agency have intercepted more than 496 million pesos worth of shabu shipped from Guadalajara, Mexico at Naiya. Authorities uncovered the drugs hidden inside an industrial machine. The shipment arrived in the country on September 26, but was flagged after a tip-off from intelligence. The seized shabu weighs around 73 kilos. BOC Commissioner Ariel Nepomuceno says smugglers may change their routes and methods, but the Bureau will keep finding their shipments and stop them at the border. In world news, thousands have packed the Tarraco Arena in Tarragona, Spain, for the world's biggest human tower competition. Now in its 30th edition, the event features 12 of the leading Castellier groups, each one building towers of people higher and higher. For 18-year-old Julia Cami, it's more than a sport, it's a school for life.
1: To me, they're very important because we work on very good values like strength, state of mind, sanity, balance.
0: It's not just adults who take part. Children play a key role in this Catalan tradition, climbing to the very top to crown each tower. The human towers were inscribed on UNESCO's Intangible Cultural Heritage list in 2010. And that's the latest this hour. I'm Robert Tan. The next newsfeed comes your way at 5. Good afternoon.

0: Nagiging entitled ka na rin ba dahil feeling mo para sa'yo lang lahat ng blessings mo? 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We make the same mistake when things start going well in life. 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But we forget that everything we have is just borrowed from God. Real peace begins when we stop acting like bossy owners and start living as humble caretakers. So, use your blessings, your salary, your skills to lift up those who have less. God gives us our gifts in order for us to share them with others. Kaya manalangin tayo. Lord, remind us that all we have comes from you and give us generous hearts to share your gifts freely. Amen.
1: Some teachers teach beyond the classroom. They listen, guide, care, and remind us to believe in ourselves. World Teachers Day. Billionario News Channel.
2: And the Spokes is back, still with Secretary Gary Teves. Before we go to our hanging question, we'd like to acknowledge first the comments and questions coming from our live audience.
3: Mauna ka.
2: Sige po, meron daw comment from Jean, always watching Billionario Channel on TV. So, good morning, Jean.
3: And we'd like to also greet our loyal viewers, Annalisa Escanillo, Ted Villaroman, si Bong Sanchez, suking-suki ito, and his wife.
2: Pero hindi po yan si Bo Sanchez. Bong Sanchez siya. And ito, suki din siya, si Purples and Roses.

0: Moses. She has a comment about you. Gary is the good Tevez from the start. The good Tevez. He's more of an economist and technocrat, not a politician.
1: Thank you very much for the generous compliment.
0: And our hanging question. What do you think was the most important fiscal lesson from the period when you were finance secretary?
1: Well, I think it's still part of my system at the moment, you know, that we need to have discipline in the way we handle our finances. No, actually, it's probably associated, Edwin Margo, when a congressman who is from Negros Oriental himself said, Gary, how do you explain the budget? So I thought, I never tried to do that. But I said, you know, it's close to what you call a family budget.
0: Yeah.
1: You just have to try to make sure that your income from your father or mother would be adequate to take care first of the basic.
2: Right.
0: Yeah.
1: And then later you can go into what economists say wants or non-essential. If you stick to that, then you'll be in good term. You'll be in good hands. So, but then I realized that the government cannot do it that way. The government just has to borrow, especially an emerging economy like ours,
2: right,
1: because we cannot have all the resources needed. But we have to have a certain discipline,
2: right,
1: in the amount that we borrow and make sure that the amount that we borrow would really be put in the most important project. So that was the kind of discipline that I thought was very important.
3: But there will always be challenges from the politics side that we need to spend this for some political purposes. Were you confronted with the same challenges?
1: Yeah. But, you know, I don't know if things were different, but I would say that at that time, the needs or the wants of the legislators may be different from what it is
2: right
1: today, you know? First, at that time, and I think before Noynoy came into the picture, whatever we received was actually itemized, part of the document itself.
2: Right.
1: And then subsequently, when the Supreme Court decided that we should not have any PDUP anymore, I think the congressman and senator became more ingenious on how
0: creative
1: to handle this. No? Creative, if you like. So I didn't even think that at this point, Edwin Margo, that there is such a thing as insertion at the district level. No? So budget preparation is done in the district.
2: Right.
1: So I said, wow.
0: Do you think it was better back then when there was an actual pork barrel, because it was really confined to what was stated as the pork barrel fund, versus now when they're being creative?
1: I think it's better because there's clear transparency. It's documented.
2: Right.
1: Now there's no document to say that ex-congressman or ex-senator has actually a portion of that budget. No?
0: We have another comment from Purples and Roses. Even if there were genuine efforts to fix the fiscal house during PGMA admin, how do you reconcile the corruption during that time?
1: Well, actually, corruption has been associated with any country, regardless of its level of development. It just so happened that as a country improves or becomes more developed, the level of corruption in relation to the economy actually goes down as well, no? But you have to also consider how the government is spending, no? But if you don't also introduce some reforms among among institutions, like, for example, the compensation packages of our bureaucracy, it's going to be very tough, no?
0: How the government is spending. So right now, 18%. For in the proposed NEP for education, but 15% for debt servicing.
1: Yes.
0: So when you say how the government is spending, do you think that's good policy to have 15% just for debt servicing, or is that bad policy?
1: No. I think it should be less, no, ideally. More for infrastructure, more for social services. But that's how it is that the law has yet been. Then our revenues were just not enough to cover our expenses, and the deficit has been increasing. And therefore, debt has also been increasing. I would say that international standards like 3% of the economy for deficit and 60% for debt would be okay.
2: Okay.
1: But going beyond that, I think would be considered difficult already. You don't have fiscal space.
3: I recall, Secretary Gary, that you had a very good partner in the DBM in the person of M. Bongkodin.
1: She was together with Hayaten.
3: Oh, she left.
1: Yeah, she left. Actually, it was the late Nonoy Andaya took Andaya, over.
3: Yes,
1: but
3: yes,
1: I knew
3: yes.
1: her. Yeah. She's very knowledgeable.
3: But let's go back to the budget. This on the 2027 budget. I think they've decreased the budget of the frontline services, DOH,
1: yes,
3: and the SWD, while increasing the budget of the security sector, PNP, also DPWH, and all the others. How do you find that?
1: I would have suggested the other way around. In mm-hmm. fact,
0: the other way around.
1: Meaning to say more for social services, education, health, and
3: the SWD
1: and nutrition,
3: right?
1: No, and then education, the classroom, the budget for classroom is not enough, and agriculture. So that is the problem with not having enough fiscal space and the political right. pressure that comes into play. Then it becomes more difficult for the administration to handle a budget. No. So I would try to figure out how to bring it back to what I consider more manageable level. No, it's not an easy task because of the external developments taking place, which are unfavorable. No, oil crisis, and
3: especially
1: and so
3: Sagari. We're looking at there was not much public spending because of the infrastructure was diminished because of the flood control scam. Maybe perhaps is raising the budget of the DPWH a means to pump prime the economy?
1: Yes, that's correct. I mean, of course, there's a reaction because of the flood control
3: right.
1: scandal, but we cannot put that in indefinitely. You've
3: right.
1: got to spend, no? And government is supposed to also spur investments and therefore bring the private sector to support it. No?
3: Right.
1: If the government does not spend, then the private sector also say, why is the government not spending? So there was that reaction. But then you've got to find ways to make it more efficient this time. And, you know, monitoring and supervision would be very important in any endeavor.
3: Right.
1: No? And that's why I thought the president could have spent more time spending, going to provinces, checking what's really happening, armed with some data coming from not his department secretaries, but maybe he could have a small group to assist him
3: right.
1: and say, hey, guys, this doesn't look like what's happening. No, you know, that kind of interaction would be very helpful.
0: Yep. There's no monitoring and evaluation. For 2027, for the national expenditure program, the proposed budget is 7.2 trillion. They increased it by 22% from the 6.7 for 2026. Do you think it was correct for the DBCC, the Development Budget Coordination Committee, to increase the budget by this much for the following year, or there are some who say that it should have been at least maintained? Maybe over 20% is a little too much of an increase given the situation.
1: But I thought, Margot, correct me if I'm wrong, the figure is the increase was about 7% from last year. No, the total budget I'm
3: yeah.
1: referring to,
3: mm-hmm.
1: the National Expenditure Program. It's also the reallocation. If you look at strictly from inflation, it's probably okay or it could be slightly reduced. But the other important aspect is the components,
3: right.
1: how the components are supported. For example, there's something like, I think we pointed out something like 71 billion pesos
3: mm.
1: for unconditional ayuda,
3: right.
1: meaning just giving money without. The conditional is okay because
3: there's a CCT program.
1: The mothers to go to
3: right.
1: school, etc.
0: Which has proven effective.
3: Yes,
1: yeah.
3: yes.
1: I would have suggested more for health and nutrition and a little bit more for classroom. And also, you know, I was surprised, Edwin, Margot, there's a reduction in the budget for the ARTA, the Anti-Red Tape Authority. You know, one of the biggest problems in our country is the ease of doing
3: right,
1: business.
3: Right.
1: So why would they reduce it when it's very important to encourage both local and foreign investment? So these are the things that probably needed fine-tuning.
3: Mm-hmm.
1: And I hope there's a way we can handle those insertions. No, so if it cannot be captured at the district level, I hope the president can assert himself, Edwin, in the before
0: execution.
1: He approves the budget, asserting his line veto power.
3: Right, no? Right.

0: especially when you can say, hey, why are we still putting money here when there's no flood, you know, something like that.
1: They went below 5%, 5 to 6% of GDP for infra for 2027. The target had been to bring up our growth rates, high infra spending, but because of the flood control scandal, it's now below 5 to 6%. Do you agree with that strategy?
0: I wouldn't really, but things are really difficult now. So they're spreading the resources all over. I would have refocused more on infra as well. But you know, even infra now, if you think about it, if you extract exportion of the budget for infra, our actual spending for infra, Edwin, is not really 5% of GDP. It's less than that, no? So it's going to be tough, no? So I hope, too, that every time there are requests for relief measures from Congress, that there should really be a corresponding tax measure to support it or complement it.
1: No? But, Sec, you were Secretary of Finance, which is in charge of revenues. Of course, among other things, there's the Maharlika Investment Fund, which we're wondering if it could help contribute to revenues. But the revenue, parang kapos po kasi yung revenues natin yun. That's like the big challenge, which is why we're borrowing more.
0: Yeah.
1: Would you have any suggestions for how our government can increase revenues, aside from more efficiency in tax collections
0: and
1: customs collections?
0: Yeah, well, there are some suggestions, including ease of paying taxes, digitalization. Those are important, no? So at the moment, I don't think it's timely to propose new tax measures because the economy is slowing down. But at a certain time, at a certain period, it should also take place already to supplement the needs of our society.
2: But how do you view the Maharlika Investment Fund? It's supposedly our first sovereign wealth fund in the Philippines.
0: Yeah.
2: And it also took on some capital from Land Bank as part of the contribution. And it made money in the first half of 2026.
0: I understand. I also, together with our group, the Foundation for Economic
2: Progress. Oh, you're part of that.
0: Yeah, I'm part of that group. We suggested that probably it would not be timely because we could consider it a zero-sum game, no? We're extracting capital from DBP and Land Bank and BSP. And then putting it in Maharlika. And normally, the typical avenue for a Maharlika type of institution is through excess revenues, no?
2: Right.
0: It was not the case. So that was what happened. We would have wanted it to be deferred, but a decision has been made.
2: Right.
0: So the big question now is, what will we do about it, no?
2: Right.
0: So I'll now focus our discussion on what can be done or how do we assess or judge Maharlika?
2: Right.
0: Okay, Maharlika is considered an investment institution, unlike a bank which lends money. And gets benefits in return in a short period of time. But Maharlika has that other mandate of providing value to that capital, no? They have to get involved in strategic type of investments, no? And hopefully, investors will also come in because Maharlika is well managed, no? So they've got to find a way to deploy the amount of capital that was given to them. At this stage, I think they have deployed up to about one-third, Margot, of the total 75. They still have a collectible of about 50 billion from the nine. So those are very important things. But the returns from this investment are not expected to be the same as Land Bank and DBP, no?
2: Right.
0: So we've got to make sure that they are focused on that, make sure that the capital, that the investment will yield returns over a five-year period.
2: Don't you think, Segari, that there's also a benefit to that? Because, number one, Maharlika Fund essentially deploys strategic patient capital.
0: Yes.
2: It takes a while. But also, if a foreign company would come in, it sees government is investing in that part, maybe he'll be induced to also spend or invest in that particular.
0: That's very important. In other words, it attracts both local and foreign investment. So it is an institution that can create confidence, attention. So it can supplement what the government, the capital can be supplemented coming from both local and foreign investor. So the country as a whole will benefit because it became a magnet
2: right.
0: for more investments.
2: Kumbaga, in tumatay ang gobyerno.
0: Tumatay ang gobyerno sa umpisa, but hopefully if well managed and then governance takes place all the time, I think eventually it will. But no, only then can we determine whether it's a success or not. No, it should not be judged solely on quarterly or okay. half a year assessment. I think we need more time, maybe 3 to 6 years. By that time, the next administration yes. can decide on what to do with Maharlika. No.
1: Maharlika. Ayan yung English accent ni Sec. Okay, meron po kaming tough questions. Can Maharlika still be saved, or should government cut its losses and dissolve the fund?
0: Yeah, I think it can be saved. I think it would be unfair now to just cut Maharlika. Actually, there's the what you call the early stage of building the Maharlika, increasingly deploying its capital.
2: Right.
0: Let's see what happens to the last amount of money still available, and let's monitor it. There's an oversight committee on
2: right,
0: Maharlika,
2: right,
0: so
2: right.
0: let's use that oversight committee.
1: Sec,
0: in fact, even the cabinet should talk about it every few months. Yeah.
1: No. Sec, other sovereign wealth funds like Temasek in Singapore, they're investing in AI and compute systems. Do you think that that's something that Maharlika should invest in, or perhaps maybe also coming from your perspective from Land Bank? Could they invest in, say, something that will help support our agriculture? Because some people are questioning, what are they investing in? If we don't see. Like, what do you think are the best things that Maharlika should invest in so that we'll see the returns and it'll benefit yeah. our country?
0: Okay, things like energy. We need energy, no? Even agri, we need to modernize agriculture,
2: right.
0: infrastructure. So the difference really between Land Bank, DBP versus Maharlika, Land Bank and DBP would be more short-term in
2: right,
0: character.
2: Right.
0: But Maharlika would be medium-term to long-term. They can complement each other.
2: Right.
0: You know? So, but we've got to allow them at the moment because a decision has been made.
2: Right, right.
0: It's not easy to just cut it and then say we should have allowed them. No. So I would say even if in the beginning we were not really favorable about it, let's try to find out how it would take place in the next 3 to 4 years.
2: In fact, I think, Sir Gary, the Maharlika investment invested also in Petron. Some amount was invested also in Petron, precisely because
0: of
2: power. But that's their mandate, power, infrastructure.
0: Yeah.
2: But let me ask you a tough question also. If you were still serving as finance secretary, what single fiscal policy would you address immediately and why?
0: What is the fiscal...
2: If you're the finance secretary, what is the single fiscal problem that you would immediately address and why?
0: Well, actually, both on the revenue side, we need to find out if we are maximizing the collection of our taxes, which I will say something about that later. The other is on the spending side, although that's not the mandate of the... DOF strictly, under a parliamentary system, it's really both, no?
2: Right.
0: You've got to see both the expenditure and the revenue side. So on the revenue side, it's really maximizing. At that time, I was doing something like a monthly command conference with the BIR and the Bureau of Customs. I'd go there and talk to them and figure out how things would work out. I think that's important that there is such an interaction.
2: Right.
0: So the other is digitalization, if we can make things easier, and then there's less contact with taxpayers. Those things are helpful, no? Ease of paying taxes and so on. But I would also try to interact with the budget and say what are the things we can do. Because, you know, if we collect and then the people say, you're collecting, but where's the spending? I remember that Noynoy used to tell me, he calls me Manong. Your problem is not the biggest. My problem is the biggest. Why? Because you have the revenues, but I'm not spending it that much, no. So we've got to make sure that you've got to spend it well, if to the maximum, because
2: right.
0: people will be motivated to pay taxes. So it helps also the
2: right.
0: the Department of Finance. So. To me, that would be important.
1: Sec, before we say goodbye, Consing Dao is about to, his term is about to end. If you were offered to become chair of Maharlika, would you accept?
0: And no, because I'm too old already, and I don't think, and I don't know much about investment banking. There are more people who's qualified to do that.
1: Okay, so on that note, thank you so much, Secretary
2: Gary
1: Tevez.
2: Thank you very much.
0: Not at all. I hope
2: we did.

0: Oh, okay, well, thank you so much for everything that you've done for our country.
1: Public finance is more than a budget. It is a fiscal blueprint of our shared values as a nation.
0: Every public peso spent must be measured directly against its impact on the Filipino people. I'm former spokesperson Margo Salcedo.
1: And I'm former Secretary Edwin Lacerda.
0: And we are the Spokes.
1: Thank you, sir.
2: Behind every line of defense are the people who protect our nation. The stories behind security. The people behind the mission.
3: In the name of public service, we are ready to serve.
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2: The Commanders.

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1: Asking the right questions.
0: Is it really the non-stop rain? Is it climate change?
2: Hindi naman mawawala yung baha, di ba? 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

Good morning. Welcome to Business 360, where business, markets, and the economy come into full view. I'm Margot Salcedo, and this is the Billionario News Channel. After four straight months of easing, inflation is expected to heat up again in September, with the data out tomorrow. GCash is opening a special retail offer ahead of the Mint IPO. 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EcoCloud CEO Nick Din Chausti and Aulani CEO Nicholas Chia join us. Prices likely increased at a faster pace in September, putting tomorrow's inflation report in focus. The Banco Central ng Pilipinas sees inflation settling between 6.4 and 7.4% on higher food and fuel prices.

0: weather-related supply disruptions, and a weaker peso. Meanwhile, economists' projections put the median forecast at 6.7%. Inflation peaked at 7.2% in April this year before tapering off over the next 4 months to 6.1% in August. Gasoline up, diesel down. A mixed fuel price movement is expected this week. Gasoline prices are set to increase by nearly 2 pesos per liter, while diesel prices will drop by 1 peso and 30 centavos. Kerosene will see the biggest hike at more than 3 pesos. Global oil prices remain elevated, with the benchmark Brent crude still above $100 per barrel. GCash parent Mint opens its retail IPO offer tomorrow, while Panasonic expands its data center R&D operations in Laguna. Jillian Jeronimo has those stories and more.
1: Panasonic Philippines is setting up a new data center battery research and development project in Santa Rosa, Laguna. It will focus on battery backup units, which provide backup power when electricity is interrupted. The project was approved by PEZA, with commercial operations set to begin in November. Panasonic will use at least 236 million pesos worth of brand new equipment within its first year of commercial operations. GCash parent Mint is set to open its retail offer tomorrow with a special two-day offer for eligible GStocks PH users. From October 6 to 7, users who place and fully fund an IPO order can get real-time allocation of up to 100 Mint shares. At 6 pesos and 60 centavos each, that's 660 pesos for the full 100 shares. Investors can still apply for more, but shares above the first 100 go through the regular IPO allocation process and are not guaranteed. The retail offer is scheduled to run until October 12th,

0: zone, while Vietnam's Pham Nhat Vuong remained number one. Across ASEAN, the combined wealth of 153 billionaires fell by $25.3 billion in September. Jillian Jeronimo, Billionaire News Channel.
1: Business leaders in General Santos City are pressing for an outside investor to help rescue the South Cotabato 2 Electric Cooperative as it struggles with financial and operational problems. The GenSan Chamber of Commerce and Industry is pushing for the resumption of a stalled member vote on Socoteco 2's proposed joint venture with Ignite Power and Energy Holdings. The chamber says Socoteco 2's current problems could eventually affect the reliability of power service, putting factories, businesses, and jobs at risk. The chamber also wants anti-dilution safeguards to protect Socoteco 2's ownership and board representation and voting rights. On our market action, the Philippine Stock Exchange Index rebounds in early trading, trading at the 5,600 level. Most active stocks are also trading higher, led by heavyweights like ICT, Ayala Corporation, and Meralco. On Wall Street, investors this week are watching the start of earnings season, with PepsiCo and Delta among the first big names to report. Markets are also watching the U.S. Federal Reserve, with bets on another rate hike this month falling after weaker-than-expected jobs data. We're taking a quick break. When we return, we speak with Nicholas Chia, CEO of Aulani, and Nicholas De Inchausti, CEO of EcoCloud, on bringing 10,000 NVIDIA AI chips to the Philippines. Stay tuned to Business 360.

0: considering that he is a past president of this republic, kung titingnan mo yung kanyang mukha, maganda naman ang kanyang kalagayan.
1: Unless the asylum is given, all warrants are still valid. We will do our best to bring him home as soon as possible.
2: Sa naging affidavit ni Bunoan sa Sandigan Bayan, umabot sa more or less 21 billion pesos ang in-avail na Senate leadership funds sa ilalim ng pamumuno ni Senator Cheese Escudero.
3: What's life like for the man steering the country's monetary policy?
4: Let's give up on our Louis Vuittons, let's give up on our Swiss watches, and save more.
3: We sit down with the man behind the policy, Eli Remolona Jr.
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8: Welcome back to Business 360. I'm Margo Salcedo. More than 10,000 of NVIDIA's latest AI chips are set to arrive in the Philippines by the first quarter of 2027 in one of the country's first large-scale AI infrastructure deployments. We now bring in Nicholas Chia, CEO of Aulani, and Nicholas Dinchausti, CEO of Eco

0: McLeod. Good morning, Nicholas and Nick.
1: Hi, good morning. Pleased to be on and thanks for having us today. It's been a pleasure.
2: Morning, Margot. Thank you for having us on the show.
0: Thank you for joining us all the way from Singapore. I'll start with Nicholas. Or shall we start with Nick? Sorry, let's start with Mr. Inchausti. ECO is building a three data center network in the Philippines, and this has an estimated project cost of about $1 billion. You already have the Batangas facilities, with Bataan still planned. How much of that $1 billion pipeline is already funded, and how much capital do you still need to raise?
2: Well, we've been very lucky that we've been able to partner with investment groups and financiers like ISC, International Financing Corporation. They're, as you well know, a private sector lending arm for the World Bank. And they've committed to being able to help us get things going. I think I was actually kind of laughing at the name because I thought it was very appropriate. The name for our project internally with them is YCO, or Eco Catalyst. So they really see investments into the Philippines and thankfully into our platform as a way to catalyze investments into the broader digital infrastructure platform. So we are lucky, and we recognize the fact that getting the appreciation or support of the IFC is really helping us build out infrastructure. So we're on our way, let's put it that way. And I think one of the most important parts about building new infrastructure in a country like the Philippines is being able to work with partners like Aulani. That actually helps a lot with bringing in new eyes and new capital into the Philippines.
0: I understand that IFC approved a finance package of up to $170 million for ECO's data center pipeline. Is that enough, or are you looking for further financing? And what is the stretch of this? This is for what period? Is this all the way up to 2030?
2: The 170 that we have coming in from the IFC is really focused in on, as I mentioned, catalyzing the build-out of the platform. What we do have, and this will allow us to do, is to build out Malvar 1 and specifically our first data center that we're building along with Aulani, and then kind of fold over into Malvar 2. The way we're looking at the projects that we have in our pipeline is that this is probably until 2028 to 2029. And after that, we have to also, again, start looking at what to do next. But this does allow us to get going. It does allow us to catalyze, as I mentioned earlier, more eyes and more investments into ECO and into the Philippines. I won't preempt anything yet, but I will say that, you know, part of what happens with digital infrastructure is things start rolling and people start getting very, very excited. So we should have future announcements coming up shortly.
0: So this is a huge investment. How many data centers are we looking at? And you already have in Batangas, and then I understand also maybe Bataan. How many are you looking at, and which parts of the country?
2: So right now we are anchoring what we're building into the Luzon Economic Corridor. Obviously that makes the most sense because that is where a lot of eyes are turning to, you know, specifically with Bataan, you know, Subic, New Clark, those areas, and then all the way down into Batangas. So if you look at it, you have excellent anchor points between Batangas and then north of Metro Manila, which lend themselves very, very well to developing this sort of data centers and digital infrastructure. I think it's very, one of the proof points is the fact that we're actually being able to work with Aulani into Batangas. This really shows that the Luzon Economic Corridor is working as an investment strategy as well. It also proves that, you know, as we look into Batangas and North Metro Manila, that these are areas that can really support the next wave of infrastructure development into the country.
0: If I could go now,
2: So for now, three large data centers, and we'll see what comes next.
0: Okay, so three data centers for the moment. If I could go now to Mr. Chia, Aulani plans to deploy more than 10,000 Blackwell Ultra GPUs here in the first quarter of 2027. Just for those maybe who are not aware of what a GPU is, maybe just briefly how significant this investment is going to be. And then at the same time, your wider NVIDIA partnership covers 22,000 GPUs across Malaysia and the Philippines. So just as a follow-up to that, why are you allocating such a large share of that capacity to the Philippines? Of course, we absolutely welcome it.
1: Sure, no worries, and thanks for having me. And look, I think we're really proud because this is a moment that, you know, I think we get to build the ecosystem in the Philippines. We could be there at the very start with YCO and hopefully with other ecosystem partners in the Philippines to help build up this whole compute environment. Now, you asked a very interesting question. What is the GPU? Now, the reality of it is, if you look at the progression of how technology has moved, previously you had telcos, and that moved to the internet, and then moved to online, the economy, and then it moved to now what we call ChatGPT, Claude, Gemini, et cetera. Those are the most famous ones. There are like 1,000 applications waiting to come out as well in the artificial intelligence space. And all of these artificial intelligence users, we call them AI natives, they all have to use our infrastructure to be able to deliver the products and the compute and the intelligence, right? And so as a result, we're a digital infrastructure player. Together with YCO, we can cover the full stack of providing this systems to AI natives, both locally in the Philippines, but also around the world, like in the US and also in Europe as well. So for us, we feel that the Philippines is a hidden gem, right? I think it is primed for growth. I think this is where partners like YCO will be able to help us scale in the Philippines, for sure.
0: And I also saw that this is the first time that we will have a purpose-built sovereign AI infra. How will this impact on our economy? You see, also following the example of Singapore, where AI infrastructure has really been, there's really been a lot of investment in AI infrastructure. Should we follow that path, especially with respect to compute?
1: Yeah, no, look, I think that's a very good question, because sovereign AI is largely always misinterpreted. You know, sovereign AI takes into account everything. First of all, by bringing compute to the Philippines, you attract foreign direct investments, right? And that helps the whole economy drive higher. The other thing is that you also increase productivity, right? And you'll be able to use this, GPUs and compute to basically focus on business productivity, focus on expanding exports of the users coming into the Philippines. But more importantly as well, if you look at what really drives the harmony of the economy are three things. One is education, you got to have that. Two is healthcare, and three is security. If all of these three things can be addressed, and I think AI addresses all three of these things, then I think the people of the Philippines would benefit from that.
0: Right? A big hesitation with respect to data centers, not just in the Philippines, but in the United States, around the world, is its impact on the environment. But I also saw in the news that with respect to this, ECO, or is this Aulani, meets global sustainability standards for water usage as well as dedicated renewable energy sourcing. Could you expound on this so that we can see that these are investments that will be sustainable in the long term because we are working with the environmental standards that it should meet?
2: Nicholas, do you want to take that really fast, at least to start off on the infrastructure side?
1: Yeah, so I'll let you talk on the infrastructure side, but from our perspective, you know, we have one goal at Aulani, which is to deliver compute in the most efficient manner and the most cost-effective manner. And those two things take into account the sustainability angle of it, which includes, you know, what you mentioned, our water has to be a sustainable source. But at the same time, you know, we try to make sure that we deploy and we make sure that the cost remains relatively low, but also the impact of the economy and the environment is also as low as possible. But, you know, this is also why we have selected YCO as a partner, because I think they have a lot of sustainable avenues which actually tick all the boxes that allow us to operate there.
0: And Nick, yeah. Would you like to also add to that?
2: Yes, thanks, Nicholas. And I just want to reiterate Nicholas's final point on that. Like, with Aulani, we found a partner who actually shares our goal of being sustainable partners within the broader environmental sort of ecosystem. For us, it came down to planning first. So we've been working with key partners around renewable energy to make sure that we're getting new capacity in, not recontracted capacity, but new physical renewable energy in to support our data center and also Nicholas's, Aulani's deployments in the country. We work with non-potable recycled water to ensure that we are not pulling potable water away from communities. And then we're also utilizing technology that maybe is slightly more expensive or may have a little bit more operating inefficiencies, but fundamentally are more efficient when it comes to water use. So we're utilizing air-cooled chillers, things like that, things that reduce the environmental impact of a data center and then allow us to increase our impact into the broader economy. I think that's one of the most exciting parts about this partnership.

0: with Aulani.
1: Now, looking at the business side of it, you are providing the GPUs, financing, and operating capabilities. So this is for Aulani. What does the business model look like? Are customers essentially renting computing power? And what would the utilization rate, what utilization rate does this facility need?
2: Yeah, I mean, look, I think there are various business models, just like in any ecosystem and industry. I think for us, fundamentally, what we do is we sell compute, right? That could be on various, but you know, effectively, that's what we do. We rent the technology that's been able to produce this compute. Now, under that process as well, there's these things called tokens, right, that you can generate, and these tokens have economic value. Now, this when we sell those tokens, obviously it comes into the data center, it gets distributed into the economy through the systems. But I think the reality of it is you're really generating a real good cash flow here. But I want to bring it back to one point that I think you mentioned it, right? I think if you look at the ecosystem in the Philippines, I think one of the largest export goods for the Philippines is electronics, right? I think if we can create compute as a larger export item in the future. Now, the industry has to continue to develop in many ways. But if we can do that, this will become a very positive thing for the equation of for the Philippine government when it relates to GDP. There are so many things that this enables us, right? I mean, it can enable the local economy from driving its local AI initiatives. It can be rented to foreign AI natives who will use it for things like, you know, ChatGPT and Anthropic. When you put in a sentence of, for example, who is YCO, you know, that uses water power, generates an output. There's multiple things that happen in the background, and we're just in that part of ecosystem and the infrastructure that allows all those things to happen. So there are multiple business models. There are multiple ways to try to bring the revenue back to the economy in the Philippines. And number three is, I think if there's ever a chance for governments to push towards smarter nations, this is the first step. Because in order for a nation to develop, you really need, you know, the intelligence that is going to be driven by compute, large language models, and you also want a local dynamic aspect to that as well, not just completely international.
1: Yeah, definitely. I saw that in the United States. I think it's already hitting around 2.5% of GDP. So we hope to be able to also have that kind of investment for the Philippines moving forward and make it contribute to our GDP. Now, looking from your side as an investor, looking across Southeast Asia, what are the perhaps bottlenecks or what would help you also become more competitive? For example, with respect to electricity costs, reliability, or renewable supply, as compared to our neighboring countries and possibly other data center markets, how is the Philippines faring?
2: Look, I think every market, if you look at it, whether it's in Southeast Asia, so Malaysia, Singapore, you have obviously Japan, Korea, all those markets present different underwriting dynamics for us. But the truth is, there is going to be compute at every level in those domestic markets, right? And so my hope, my real hope that we can, the real bottleneck for us is working with the ecosystem, working with people like Nick, but working with the builders, working with the OEM guys, and building the economies with the local educations and the schools, and working with the you know, on certain initiatives that, you know, can help the people of the Philippines, whether it comes to weather, whether it comes to anything else. If we can build this ecosystem, that ecosystem is not just driven by profit. That ecosystem is driven by the reliability of having compute infrastructure within the Philippines. So, you know, you asked me what's the bottleneck. I think there's always several bottlenecks, but I think for us, you know, we at Aulani has always been about sort of being the tip of the spear, you know, in order to basically break new markets, bring value to the countries that we operate in. And we've done so successfully in Malaysia. You know, we're growing into the Philippines now with Nick and the private sector. And then, you know, we'll be looking to expand all across Southeast Asia and probably even South Asia and North Asia and potentially even Europe. So our business is global, but we tend to, you know, we tend to go where I think nobody else goes to. But I think, you know, very soon you'll see many players like me and a lot of players like Nick coming to the market and building the ecosystem.

0: which we're very proud of, and we're just happy to play a small role in that.
1: So, well, thank you so much, Nicholas and Nick. Thank you to Aulani and YCO, and we look forward to your contribution to making the Philippines a leader in compute in ASEAN.
0: Thank you so much. And you know, as they always say, what's that motto? It's always better in the Philippines, right?
1: It's more fun in the Philippines, yes.
2: It's more fun in the Philippines, yes.
0: More fun in the Philippines.
1: Thank you so much.
2: No, thank you very much.
1: And that's Business 360. I'm Margo Salcedo. Thank you for joining us. Keep it here on BNC, the Billionario News Channel.

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0: 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Only here on BNC, the Billionario News Channel. Wherever Filipinos are, home is never far. Modern Bayanihan lives on through the stories we share, the culture we carry, and the voices that connect us. Now, the Billionario News Channel brings the Philippines closer to Filipinos worldwide through the Global Filipino Network. One digital home, one Filipino voice, for every kapitbahay beyond borders. Sa panahon ng may ingay na opinyon at balita.
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2: Hindi lang ito usapang politika, ganun ba?
3: Oh, hindi, hindi lang ito ingay.
2: Hindi lang ito patawa.
3: Paglilinaw ito.
2: So kung ganun, Tito Ron, what's the point?
3: And that's the point.
0: Hosted by Ronnie Puno and Alex Galeha.

0: Good afternoon. I'm Robert Tan. Join us as we follow the money where we find the money angle in every story. October is giving investors two very different signals. The Philippine Stock Exchange Index is near a one-year low, but one of the most anticipated IPOs is about to hit the market. Now, how should investors play it? And joining us is semi-retired millennial and investing coach Trina Cerdeña. Good afternoon, Trina. Welcome back to the show. Thanks for joining us.
1: Thanks for having me, Robert. Nice to be back.
0: Exciting times, but a little bit turbulent on the stock market. Let's start with this, Trina. Mint's retail offering opens tomorrow at 6 pesos 60 centavos. Now, are you buying? And if not, what would you want to see first before you actually think about buying this?
1: I won't be buying, but I will watch it on day one. So recent IPOs, at least in last 3 to 5 IPOs natin, usually merong shake-off event in the first few days before nagre-recover yung stock price. Mm-hmm. So on day one naman of every IPO, it's really a battle between buyers and sellers. Mm-hmm. Everyone is negotiating in real time. Mm-hmm. So I would want to see where prices might stabilize before I get into GCash.
0: Okay. But the IPO price is 34% below the original 10 peso ceiling that they posted. Now, do you see that as a bargain, or is it a reality check on how the market is, what's happening in the market today?
1: I think that's just a reflection of current market conditions. Kasi, di ba, you have foreigners exiting because treasury yields are high in the US. Mm-hmm. Also, yung interest rates natin here in the Philippines, it's also uptrending. So for me, that discount is warranted, especially since we're not in a very strong market condition right now.
0: Yeah, because it's mixed signals. You have a slow market, but then you have an exciting and IPO coming up. People are looking at it. All eyes are on it and seeing what's going to happen. Do you think this would really test how the market is today and how investors will be looking in, whether they're seasoned or newbie investors?
1: So this is going to be a very consequential IPO because a lot of first-time investors will dip their toes in the water. So I have been hearing a lot of retail investors who want to invest kahit the minimum board lot lang, just the minimum amount they can invest. And it's just a sort of, let's just try it and see. So there will be a lot of first-time investors, and I think it's consequential in a sense na, you know, it's in the PSE, the government's, and the underwriter's best interest to make sure na mag-succeed ito.
0: Yes. Now, but roughly 80% of the firm offer is existing shareholders right now that are selling. Now, should that matter to a new investor? What should they be looking at when they're looking at this IPO coming up?
1: So context matters here because, yes, on one hand, you have existing investors exiting at the time na decelerating na yung growth ni GCash. Mm-hmm. And on the other hand, you have hindi naman talaga kailangan ni GCash yung pera from the IPO. It's a very cash-rich company. Mm-hmm. So, it's just clear to me na you are not buying the version of GCash with a lot of growth potential.
0: Okay.
1: You are buying the version of GCash that's already mature. Mm.
0: What about the talks of the expansion in lending and also the strong adoption into the apps of GCash? Will that also be part of how people would see in terms of the valuation? Is it right? Is it the right amount that they should get in?
1: So GCash has a very strong moat because people use it out of habit. Mm-hmm. And if you look at the fintech landscape, the e-wallets, di ba, ang dami ng options. And arguably, there are a lot of better options than GCash, but people use GCash out of habit. It's because nasanay na sila. Mm-hmm. So for me,

0: There may come a point where it's lending business. You know, parang yung kalaban naman ng lending business is if your clients cannot pay, yes. cannot pay back. Mm-hmm. And with GCash, I think that's more pronounced because a lot of people have easy access to GCredit, GLoans. Yes. Mm-hmm.
1: So marami na, hindi lang yung mga payment transactions, a lot of the adoption there. But if you look at the cornerstone commitments coming into this IPO, more than 36 billion of commitments, is that something to look at? Is that a strong point, even if we're looking at a weak market this month?
0: I think it shows that GCash cares, mm-hmm. because what you don't want is for this IPO to be so volatile, mm-hmm. that it's just traders exchanging hands. Mm-hmm. So for me, that's comforting to know that there are anchor investors.
1: What would make you buy?
0: What would make me buy? So I would usually, there are walang analysis that you can do, mm-hmm. on IPOs, yeah. because the price will discover itself on day one. Mm-hmm. Diba? Anything can happen. The price can go up, the price can go down. Okay, but if history were to repeat itself, so the price might go down on the first few days before siya mag-recover. Mm-hmm. And that's the thesis that I want to test.
1: Now, for first-time buyers going in to invest and looking at the Mint IPO, what should they actually look before buying? Is it the earnings? Is it debt? Is it the valuation? Growth prospects? Which of these are very important to look at in terms of research coming into this?
0: So that's the bottom-up approach. What, mm-hmm. I prefer is the top-down approach,
1: okay.
0: which is pakiramdaman muna natin kung nasaan tayo sa cycle. Are you entering at a time that it's a very bearish sentiment, mm-hmm. for the, yeah. entire market? Or are you coming in at a time that it's very bullish? And I take the side na it's, you know, the market is so beaten down, mm-hmm. and for good reason. Diba? Interest rates are high. Inflation numbers, they're also, mm-hmm. very high. So I think that matters kasi timing is everything eh.
1: Yeah. Well, when you talk about timing, it's a weak market. Maybe some companies would probably delay their IPO, but GCash is pushing through October despite the market situation that we're in. Are there any learnings from the past IPOs that we're seeing here? What's different today, do you think, that we're coming into this in October?
0: So I like the bravery of si Topline. So it was an IPO, I think, last year. Mm-hmm. And right now, the stock is up more than 300%. Even if people were saying, are you, okay. sure you want to list, yeah. because market conditions are rough? Mm-hmm. So, you know.
1: But iba-iba yung mga sentiments, yes. niyan eh. But if you look at it on the whole, how do you see the market right now being what it is and the kind of investments that you're looking at? You're also looking at investments. There's also a strong look at the long-term bonds. Where should, let's say, for the seasoned investor, they kind of know where they're going. But for our viewers who are first-time investors who want to invest their money, even in this time, at the situation of the market today, what can they do? Where can they go? What kind of industries can they look at that they can actually not only protect their wealth, but also see their wealth grow?
0: So we are speaking right now at a time where interest rates are going up. Mm-hmm. So malaking headwind yan for the stock market because it's becoming more profitable for investors to simply park their money sa fixed income, mm-hmm. instruments. So for me, staying in cash or just parking your money in fixed income instruments, it's also a strategy.
1: Yeah.
0: Diba? You don't need to rush to buy stocks at this time kasi we have the October and the December meetings sa central bank.
1: Yes.
0: And we might expect more rate hikes. Mm. And yung question naman is, as the interest rates are high, diba, stock prices would tend to go down.
1: Yes.
0: And yung question naman is, how low can sellers go? Mm. So yung clue natin is really in the interest rates. Mm-hmm. Nobody can really answer when it might peak, but I'm prepared for a possibility that the rate hike cycle might extend until next year.
1: Mm. Okay. So talagang you see still weak market, but any positive side to that? Of course, we're looking at the BSP meeting on October 22. I want to get more in depth on those questions on how people should look, new investors should look at that. But before you answer that, Trina, we'll just take a short break. We'll be right back. Keep following the money.

0: Welcome back. You're still following The Money with semi-retired millennial and investing coach Trina Cerdeña. Now, a lot of things happening this October. One of it is the BSP meeting coming October 22. Maybe another rate hike possible. Which holdings do you think investors should protect first? What should we look at coming into that?
1: So I sold my REITs early this year because I anticipated that this will happen. So I sold my REITs when the war in the Middle East started because yun nga, we are a very import-dependent country and our inflation numbers are glaringly high. Diba, GDP was just 2.something%. Our inflation rate mga nasa 6% and up. So it was already automatic in my mind that interest rates will need to go up.
0: You exited at a time that medyo okay pa, but now REITs are kind of falling right now as rates stay high. Now, are any of them cheap enough for now for people to look into and buy into it, the REITs today? What are your advice to them?
1: So the clue is again in the interest rates. The best time for me to get into REITs is when we have a semblance na nag-peak na yung interest rates.
0: Okay.
1: Kasi the more that interest rates keep increasing, and it might extend up until next year because we have the mega El Nino, diba? More big institutional investors have reason to exit the stock market, and REIT stock prices will go down. Okay, so it's not about timing the bottom, but also it's how we get to maximize din eh.
0: So is it a good time to look into this industry right now? Or right now with borrowing costs high, energy costs elevated, are there other sectors or businesses you simply would not touch now? Or what opportunities do you see in other sectors?
1: So it's a good time to ask now whether the stocks or the companies you're holding in your portfolio would get hit by, you know, higher oil prices, maybe a fertilizer crisis, or even a water crisis next year. So always, when I talk about risk management, it's always about trimming the fat.
0: Okay.
1: Trimming the fat is if you have 20, 30 stocks na hindi mo na mabantayan, whether they're okay, then you're overexposed. So like me, I reduced a lot of my stock exposure just to have cash ammunition ready for when the fear is exaggerated.
0: Okay. So you're saying you should hold on to cash also right now, sort of like diversifying not only your portfolio, but putting a lot of it in cash. Why is that?
1: Yes. So staying in cash is also a strategic position to take. Kasi let's say the question naman is how low can sellers go? Because if we are able to answer that, then, you know, we can always time when we will deploy our cash. If you deploy your cash or dineploy mo na siya kaagad so early in this unfolding crisis, then yung problema mo minsan may pera ka ba pambili when prices are much lower.
0: Okay.
1: Yan.
0: Okay. So, kailangan unahan mo talaga. But looking at RTB 32, Trina, it's paying 6.875% a year for 2.5 years. Now, is this a good deal for investors, whether seasoned or new?
1: So, if bawasan natin ng 20% tax, I think that's around 5.5% lang. And if we see that interest rates can still go up next year, which it might because nga we have the mega El Nino, then for me, it's too early. Like, I think yields sa fixed income instruments, they can get much higher pa.
0: Where do you see the opportunities right now, despite the weak market? Of course, when there's a crisis, there's always opportunity. So, for those watching right now, where can they look at these opportunities that maybe you've seen or observed today?
1: Okay, so in terms of my tranching plan,

0: So again, 75% of what I plan to invest, mm-hmm. I'm just staying it as cash or parking it in a money market fund. And then 25%, I will spread it in 5 years. So ganun kabagal. Okay? So when I say na hindi ako nagmamadali, it's like ganun kabagal. 25% in 5 months. Mm-hmm. So the sectors I'm looking at, definitely those who might benefit from a weaker peso, okay, like gold, mga yes. commodities, yeah. gold.
1: So during these types of situations, people do look to gold and silver. Right now, are there a lot of investors looking into the gold and silver market, whether it's real gold or stock?
0: Yes, I do think that people are catching up on gold because in a world that's in crisis, di ba yung pinamanang knowledge natin ng mga grandparents natin. Di ba? Gold is an investment kasi yeah. kapag magulo yung mundo, tumataas yung gold.
1: And it's easier to sell?
0: Yes.
1: Okay. Are you also looking into that, into diversifying your portfolio into gold, silver, and other ways to hedge? As you said, in times of crisis, in times of a weak market, these are the opportunities that we're looking at today.
0: So I can mention a specific stock, right?
1: Yeah, let's...
0: Okay, so one particular stock that I get my protections from is OGP. Kasi mm-hmm. OGP, it sells, its revenues make up, 70% of its revenues are gold, is gold. Yeah, so gold, yan yung stagflation hedge natin.
1: Mm-hmm. Okay.
0: It also makes 28% selling copper, which is, mm-hmm. ito yung pinag-uunahang commodity ng mga AI leaders for the EV or anything that requires electrification.
1: Mm-hmm. Okay.
0: And also, it's my peso dollar rate na hedge. Because it gives dividends in US dollars.
1: Oh,
0: so the
1: okay.
0: weaker the peso, dumalaki lang yung payouts. Oh. And I get paid quarterly.
1: Okay. But let's say now, for those watching, if you had 100,000 pesos right now to deploy, how would you split it among, let's say, RTB 32, let's say REITs, gold, cash? Where would you put that money?
0: So
1: what would your strategy be?
0: 75%, I will park it in a money market fund na madaling i-withdraw.
1: Okay.
0: Kasi ang hinihintay ko lang naman is opportunities in stocks where the selling or the fear might be exaggerated.
1: Okay.
0: And 25%, yan, I would just snowball it in stocks that for me are bear market steady. Like, yan, gold. Also, I like SGP, the transmission grid. Yan, and LTG, which is bank and vices.
1: For the benefit of our viewers, when you say you want to park it in the money market, like particularly where?
0: Short-term funds.
1: Like how short?
0: Maybe 3 months, mga ganon.
1: Mga time deposit, mga ganon, mga bonds?
0: There are funds,
1: or ano?
0: There are funds kasi available in select stock broker apps okay. where the withdrawal, it's only mga 2 business days.
1: Ah, mabilis.
0: Yes.
1: So you want to park it somewhere where you can have easy access to it.
0: Yes. So it's just earning interest while I wait for opportunities in the stock market.
1: Okay. So how much of your strategy has changed going into this from what's happening today in the market?
0: So it's actually very hard to pick stocks in this quarter because yun nga, I think the consequential thing that's happening is the U.S. midterm elections
1: okay.
0: in November 3. So I think leading up to that, there's a lot of sabotaging na nangyayari. And tayong Philippines, because we're import dependent, we just bear the brunt of it. So for me, this is the time to be defensive and to be super duper picky.
1: Oh.
0: This is not the time to just shop and you know.
1: You have to do your research, a lot of research. But you're a semi-retired millennial. You mentioned you live off your investments, but how do you structure your portfolio today? So that bad market never forces you to really have to sell at the wrong time.
0: So I still get my cash flow from stocks. And these are stocks that I bought 2 years ago. Or 2 years ago or 1 year ago. Yan. And so I get my cash flow there, my regular quarterly cash flow. And then 60%, yan yung ready lang ako for the opportunities as they come. But again, hindi ako magmamadali to buy stocks now. Because you know, we have 2 rate hikes pa na paparating and this might even extend up until next year.
1: So wait and see?
0: Yes.
1: even with the IPO coming out with Mint and everything that's happening, a quick opportunity that people can get into right away, right now?
0: Yeah, the GCash IPO, I think it's a hot potato play. Like, just traders, you know, playing with the volatility.
1: But some, at least it's a test whether the market's going to really pick up. And it's good to see.
0: So I hope that
1: company brave enough to really go through it.
0: Yeah, I hope the IPO succeeds kasi maraming first-time investors.
1: Okay, yes, okay. Now let's move to our rapid-fire segment of the of the show. Are you ready, Alpina?
0: Yes.
1: You've done this before.
0: Yes.
1: So you're not a stranger to this. Let's start with this. Your forecast for the PSEI by year end.
0: Oh my God. So I don't do forecasts, but with all the headwinds, maybe 5.3?
1: Really?
0: Yeah.
1: That, okay. Hopefully not.
0: Hopefully
1: okay.
0: not.
1: Three Sana stocks. Mali. Three stocks on your watch list and your buy price for each.
0: OGP below 39.9. Mm-hmm. Apex Mining. I don't have a target price yet. And LC.
1: Okay. So marami pa ring opportunities despite
0: yes,
1: what's happening today.
0: Yes, mostly miners.
1: Okay, extra 50,000 this December. Where do you put it?
0: Ready muna ng cash ammunition.
1: Cash muna. Okay. Can you still semi-retire when the economy is slowing and the market is down?
0: Yes. Ito actually yung opportunities where we can lock in the high dividend yields. But we need also patience.
1: But a little bit of a headache for you right now.
0: Yeah.
1: Okay. At what number would you personally say, I have enough?
0: At what number?
1: What number?
0: Let's say 10M.
1: 10M?
0: Yeah.
1: If you reach 10M, that's enough? You can...
0: It's the bare minimum.
1: Bare minimum. But like, what's enough for you?
0: Enough
1: to say, okay,
0: is...
1: hindi ka na semi-retired, fully retired ka na, Trina.
0: Oh, fully retired. Okay, maybe fully retired, mga 24.
1: 24 million?
0: Yes.
1: That's a very specific number. Okay, and finally, if a viewer right now could track only three things every week to stay ahead of this market, what would they be? Very specific.
0: Track oil, kasi mm-hmm. all the volatilities in oil, it's going to impact us a lot. I would also track interest rates. So that's why investors care a lot about inflation numbers, mm-hmm. interest rates. Yan. And number three, of course, have you know ready your watch list. Na meron ka ng stocks na binabantayan mo.
1: Mm-hmm. Okay. How long do you, gaano katagal kailangan bantayan yan?
0: Weekly.
1: Weekly talaga.
0: Yeah.
1: Okay. On that note, Trina, thank you very much for joining us this afternoon. Always great to hear your insights about the market and hopefully there's a light at the end of the tunnel with what's happening right now. And hopefully everything goes well. And everybody's waiting for BSP on October 22 and see what happens. And we'll see. Hopefully everything
0: I hope I'm wrong.
1: Okay. Thank you very much. And that's all for today. I'm Robert Tan. Thanks for watching. Keep it here on the Billionaire News Channel. And always, follow the money.

0: I'm Attorney Karen Jimeno.
1: No judgment.
0: What does the prosecution still have to establish to strengthen their case?
2: Palagay ko na kumpleto na eh.
1: No debate.
0: Someone watching what happened with the two factions, dapat po ba silang mag-reconcile?
3: As of now, kasakita na eh.
1: Just open conversations.
4: Wala palang basis, ano ginagawa natin dito?
5: But in objection, bakit ba?
6: The more he speaks, the more details he supplies, the more he's revealed as a fraud.
0: Be informed, be insightful of the news.
1: At the forefront. The way we move is evolving.
7: Shifted na sa personal mobility.
1: Faster, smarter, and more efficient.
8: That means access, and that means inclusion.
1: From the technology we build to the future of mobility.
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1: Some call it change. 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
10: I'm Paolo Del Rosario. This is Shift Habits.
11: My whole career has been fine dining, but the one time I've ever made money was through burgers. And so, yeah, so it's really

0: a life that I didn't choose. Like, the burger life chose me.
1: Mostly fine dining. It's very rare that you see, like, a food court stall be awarded as such. So when I got the email, I was like, is this real? Is this a scam?
2: It's only mahal when you only wear it once. Because we're used to wearing Filipiniana, Filipino clothes, weaves, just for special occasions. And for us, that we believe in every day is a special occasion.
3: What we wanted was to really elevate what action films were, to elevate Philippine filmmaking.
4: Showcase.
3: Yeah, showcase. And showcase the locations here. And I wanted to also show the production companies all over the world that it's actually really good to shoot here in the Philippines.

0: Vice President Sara Duterte's impeachment trial resumes today, with the AMLC set to testify days after fresh allegations by former Senator Trillanes. Good morning. I'm Attorney Karen Jimeno, and this is At the Forefront. It's day 33 of Vice President Sara Duterte's impeachment trial. After his testimony was postponed last week, Anti-Money Laundering Council Executive Director Ronel Buenaventura is expected to take the witness stand today. He is set to testify on financial transactions involving the Vice President, her husband Manasseh Scarpio, and their business interests. This comes as questions continue to swirl around the allegations made by former Senator Antonio Trillanes. To give us his insights on these developments, we'll be speaking with Attorney Salvador Panelo. He was the presidential legal counsel of former President Rodrigo Duterte. Good morning, Attorney Sal. The explosive revelations of former Senator Antonio Trillanes.
1: The explosive rehash.
0: Rehash ba? Bakit naman rehash?
1: He has been repeating the lies, the fabrications for a decade now.
0: Okay. But Attorney Sal, kung explosive itong revelations as we saw during the press conference, bakit hindi ginamit ng prosecution na witness si Senator Trillanes? I know that during the press con, he kept mentioning that the presiding officer, Senator Escudero, did not issue him a subpoena. But I also remember seeing

0: the prosecution, their lead counsel, Congresswoman Duisro, manifesting that they will no longer present Senator Trillanes as a witness. What do you think happened there?
1: You said explosive kasi it will explode on their faces kung tinuloy nila yun. They know that those are lies. Alam naman nila yun.
0: But he produced records, ah. Meron pa siyang PowerPoint.
1: Excuse me. Those records can be easily made. Ano bang klaseng dokumento? Where did it come from? Gawa-gawa lang yun eh.
0: Gawa-gawa lang ba yun?
1: Of course.
0: I guess the elephant in the room that nobody cared to ask during the press con was how did he obtain
1: exactly
0: the bank records? Because we do have a banking secrecy law. So wala namang impeachment at the time that he obtained them. And because I remember he had these records years ago na. But paano nga nakuha ni Senator Trillanes yung bank records?
1: Ginawa niya. You must remember that I was a lawyer of the former president in 2016. He started with those lies. Eh, di ba, sumabog rin sa mukha niya. Sabi niya, 200 million, di ba?
0: Mm-hmm.
1: And there was a certification from the BPI that it was only 16,000 ang account niya.
0: 16,000 pesos?
1: Pesos.
0: Bakit ang liit din naman? I mean, sorry, not to question. Pero ibig sabihin, at that time, there were allegations by former Senator Trillanes that the president had 200 million pesos.
1: Wala,
0: and then you're saying that BPI issued a certification.
1: Yes.
0: Na 16,000 pesos,
1: yes.
0: Parang alit naman.
1: 16. Ano naman talagang pera yung mama eh. And I asked the former president then, sabi ko, meron bang pera doon sa banko? Na million man lang? Sabi niya, I remember nung namatay yung tatay ko, I inherited some properties and then I sold. So merong mga ganon. So mga how much? Baka mga 20 or less.
0: 20 million
1: mga
0: or less.
1: Yung okay transaction.
0: Oo. Well, but based on the record shown by Senator Trillanes, merong mga pumasok na pera, merong mga transactions in the
1: millions.
0: Madali
1: lang naman gumawa nun at ni Karen.
0: But would he really make those types of revelations when, in fact, today, merong magte-testify from the Anti-Money Laundering Council that could corroborate kung totoo man yung mga allegations ni Senator Trillanes.
1: Maniwala ka sa akin, puputok sa mukha nila.
0: Okay, but Senator Judge Ping Lacson did say that Trillanes' revelations have no probative value because they were made during a press conference and are not part of the court records. Do you agree with that? And I mean, as lawyers, we of course will agree with that. Na pagka wala, hindi ginawa sa court, walang probative value. But we have several senator judges who are not lawyers. Do you think they will really not consider this when they cast their vote during the impeachment?
1: For once, this Lacson, a non-lawyer, is saying it correctly. Talaga walang probative value. Ngayon lang ako mag-agree sa kanya. Tama ka, Ping.
0: Okay, walang probative value. But are you concerned that this would still be considered by senator judges? Because we all know that yung public interest is taken into consideration by the senator judges.
1: Eh, alam naman ang mga judges yun. Kaya lang, alam naman natin, this process, unlawful at that, because of the reduction of the threshold voting, eh talaga namang ang target nila, ang endgame dyan talaga, conviction. Black propaganda yan para sa tao to justify the verdict.
0: So, in that case, since with from our perspective as lawyers, yung mga challenges with Senator Trillanes' revelations would be, one, they could be considered as hearsay because he would have no personal knowledge of the transactions as someone that hindi siya yung custodian ng banks, ng bank records din. And he could not authenticate the bank records because he did not issue them or wala siyang position doon sa banko. How can the prosecution use his revelations for the impeachment of Vice President Sara?
1: They cannot and they will not, as they did not. Di ba? Kaya nga nila inulog na.
0: Okay, but ano yung purpose nung
1: black propaganda? That's the
0: ayun
1: purpose.
0: Lang, for, as
1: yes
0: far as you're concerned.
1: Ever since naman, ganyan ang ginagawa niya.
0: Okay, but doesn't this still affect yung mga allegations niya kasi, won't that affect like other cases that may potentially be filed against VP Sara? He also said that there was money coming from the Chinese government to the spouses through their corporation, yung Calle 88 Corporation. At through, meron din daw donation from the Chinese Embassy to the Tapang Malasakit Foundation. Although hindi prinisenta ni Senator Trillanes kung anong proof niya to say exactly that it came from the Chinese government. But sinabi na naman ni Secretary Gibo Teodoro of the Department of Defense na yung mga evidence niya, pwede nilang i-provide sa kanya so that they can look at this more closely.
1: Wala talagang, wala siyang ebidensya doon. It will not affect other cases. Talaga namang ano, talaga, black propaganda lang. Magaling yun.
0: Pero that's a magaling, very aggressive assertion.
1: That's his style. Diba sa kunya, ganun din. Ganun naman siya ever since. Eh.
0: So you're confident na walang patutunguhan yung mga sinabi ni Senator Trillanes?
1: Maliban sa paninira, meron patutunguhan. But whether kapanipaniwala sa taong bayan, I don't think so. He has been rejected, repudiated many times over.
0: Mm-hmm.
1: And even his own witnesses, di ba? Ang nanira, ang nagsalita na, ginamit lang huwa ako. Si Attorney Sabio, remember?
0: Si?
1: Attorney Sabio.
0: Sabio,
1: he withdrew, okay, the complaint, di ba? Ginamit lang daw siya.
0: What about Las Cañas? Las Cañas had a video during the press con na siya mismo yung nagsasalita that making allegations, but siya rin yung pumirma dun sa isa sa complaints that was filed in the ICC eventually.
1: But independent of what he's saying, wala namang ebidensya to collaborate or to validate all his statements.
0: Wala.
1: Wala naman eh. Wala ba siya pinakita?
0: Mm-mm.
1: Puro salita niya lang na ganito, pinatay ko si ganito, araw-araw, marami kong pinapa. Nasaan? Where?
0: But don't you think that that's currently being investigated now and is the subject of the case in the ICC?
1: Yan nga. In fact, that was the basis kung bakit inaresto nila si, nag-issue sila ng warrant. Iba ang takbo ng utak ng mga nandun. Meron din silang agenda.
0: Okay, but nasa na ba sila si Cañas now?
1: Ayan, hindi ko alam.
0: Has he retracted any of his statements?
1: Wala akong, hindi ko na alam kung ano nangyari sa kanya.
0: Oo. But kilala ba siya? 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
0: Gracioso, you've never met Gracioso.
1: Isa pa yun. Oo. Puro na mga lies lahat siya. They failed in Madriaga. They're using Gracioso now.
0: But bakit naman magpapagamit si Gracioso?
1: Eh bakit naman hindi? Kung may pera involved.
0: Ah, you're saying na merong kapalit.
1: Eh palagi naman merong ganun, di ba? Lahat naman sila ganun.
0: Okay. And merong kang special mention during the press conference because Senator Trillanes showed a video of then, hindi pa President Duterte. I think he was still mayor. He was going to run pa lang ng 2016. He was running in the 2016 presidential elections. And then Mayor Rodrigo Duterte said that yung allegations ni Trillanes with respect
1: million
0: to his bank account, ikaw daw ang haharap as his,
1: yes,
0: lawyer. Can you take us back to what happened back then? But before you answer that question, we'll have to take a short break at the forefront. We'll be right back.

0: The hot takes are back. Popular, the opinions popular, unfiltered. Popular, ready to disagree again? Unpopular opinion. Soon.
1: Welcome back at the forefront. We continue our conversation with Attorney Salvador Panelo. Attorney Sal, during the press con of former Senator Trillanes, he showed a video wherein then Mayor Rodrigo Duterte was talking about his bank accounts that merong mga allegations si Senator Trillanes about his bank accounts, and he said that you will appear as his lawyer doon sa BPI. And Senator Trillanes said he was waiting in BPI Makati for you to appear. Ano ba nangyari back then? Can you shed light on this incident?
2: But before that, he was using that video and saying that, look, inadmit niya yung 200 million. Isasabi na ni Presidente Duterte, yung 200 million.

0: million, a little less. 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
0: Yes, kaya sinasabi niya, in-admit niya nga, 16,000 lang.
1: Did you show up at BPI at that time? Ah, so nagkita talaga kayo ni Senator Trillanes?
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0: 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So sabi niya, sabi sa akin ng mga abogado at manager doon, so we cannot do this. We have to study the legal complications, repercussions of this.
1: At that point, you didn't think of just calling Sara Duterte? Ako, hindi pa siya Vice President at that time?
0: Yun, nandun na, nakaharap na kami lahat.
1: Hindi mo naisip na, magbigay ka rin ng waiver, you didn't call
0: wala
1: her?
0: Wala na too late. Wala na yun. 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Mm-hmm. 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
1: Si Senator Trillanes. So,
0: niya, sabi niya, where's the account? Sabi ko, why are you asking me? Why don't you ask the bank? Sinong pwede sa bank ko? Manager. Say, I'm sorry, hindi namin po pwede. Kasi, joint account pala ito eh.
1: Pero kung sincere si President Duterte, at that time, 2016 elections pa lang to for the presidency, wouldn't he have also asked Sara as his daughter to give a waiver para mabuksan talaga yung account?
0: Unang-una, that was only a few days after election. Pangalawa,
1: na-elect na pala si... See, this was such a long time.
0: A few days lang yun.
1: So, na-elect na pala. Okay, na-elect na si President Duterte that time.
0: Besides, yung bangko, sabi nila, ilalabas namin yan. At naglabas nga sila.
1: Naglabas sila na certification.
0: Kasi sabi ko sa kanila, give us a certification that at no time between the opening of the account and ngayon, was there ever a 200 million?
1: So that was the certification, that there was never a 200 million pesos. Wala siya sinabing ganun.
0: Basta ang nilabas sila, ang amount is only 16,000.
1: But that's not conclusive na nagkaroon ng 200 million pesos doon.
0: Lalong hindi conclusive yung allegation mo na meron. Mm. You must remember that pag ikaw ang nag-akusa, you prove it. Hindi yung dinidemanda mo magpo-prove sa'yo.
1: But did you ever find out ano yung basihan ni Senator Trillanes to say na may 200 million pesos doon sa account? I mean, hindi naman siguro siya magbibintang out of the blue.
0: Anong hindi? That's his character.
1: Pero 200 million, it's so specific na 200 million pesos
0: siguro,
1: in that account.
0: Siguro may nag-feed sa kanya. Alam mo na. Okay. Or talagang gawa-gawa lang nila yun.
1: So, bakit naman na-bring up itong si former President Duterte sa presko ni Senator Trillanes? I mean, I'm just saying that because now, nung narinig ko yung presko ni Senator Trillanes, it made sense that he had a presko instead because if he were to bring this in the impeachment court, the defense would rightly so object to the relevance of what he would say if it relates to former President Duterte and other members of the Duterte family.
0: Not only that, he will be destroyed during cross-examination. Kaya na hindi nag-object. Talaga masirang-sira siya.
1: Mm-hmm. Okay, so when it comes to allegations made by former Senator Trillanes that there were several amounts that went to former President Duterte, according to him, between 2011 and 2013, 15.6 million pesos came from Sammy Uy, who went to Rodrigo Duterte, who at that time was still a mayor. And then meron ding mga amounts that went to the children, to Baste Duterte, to Paolo Duterte, and even to Honey Avancenia for Kitty Duterte.
0: Ang problema nga, Trini Karen, is naniniwala tayo kagad yung sinasabi niya. Well, those are bigger statements, mm-hmm, proving nothing.
1: So you're confident na walang lalabas sa impeachment court that would support these allegations?

0: allegations?
1: I think so.
0: Okay. And kung merong mang lumabas, what would you say are, kung ano yung kailangan mapatunayan naman ng defense to show that these are legitimate transactions, yung mga transfers? I mean, because it might, well, it is voluntarily given, apparently, or mukhang from the outside, di ba? From Sammy Uy to the Duterte family.
1: Yeah, assuming so, na meron.
0: Na meron, assuming na meron. Oh.
1: At assuming na meron nga, siguro pwede ipaliwanag yun. Kasi otherwise, hindi ka maglalagay sa bangko kung hindi mo ipapaliwanag.
0: Oo. But
1: mga abogado
0: considering
1: ito,
0: nangyari to before maging presidente si President Duterte, 2011 to 2013, and then hindi pa, even for Vice President Sara, hindi pa siya Vice President that time, what potential liabilities might the family be exposed to?
1: Sa akin, wala at Attorney Karen, kasi nga, from the very beginning, walang maglalagay ng pera sa bangko nang hindi mo may papaliwanag. Remember that he is a lawyer.
0: Mm-hmm.
1: Lawyer ito.
0: So you're saying kung merong under the table or illegitimate dun sa pagbigay ng pera, they would do it in cash or patago,
1: hindi
0: through the bank?
1: But for all you know, that's a business transaction or nabili yan ng lupa, whatever.
0: Oo.
1: Hindi mo alam eh.
0: Okay, but yung si Senator Trillanes was also referring to Sammy Uy as a known drug lord.
1: Oh,
0: ano
1: yung
0: basis niya?
1: Niya
0: for saying that known drug lord?
1: Tanungin natin sa kanya. No. Pero knowing him, maraming kalokohan yun eh. Maraming kabulastungan.
0: But ikaw, you've known President Duterte even when he was still mayor. Na-meet mo na ba si Sammy Uy?
1: Ang alam ko si Sammy Uy, nagkikwento si Presidente Duterte. Pinakita niya pa nga sa akin. Nung ako piskal, sabi niya, may ang sweldo ng piskal, maliit lang, di ba? So every now and then, umuutang ako dyan. 500 pesos. 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
0: Mm-hmm.
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0: Oo. Pero pag ito, nasa millions na eh. So, do you think there is anything that will support kung bakit may mga ganito transfers?
1: I will repeat what I said. Nobody in his right mind, a lawyer that, would be depositing any amount in the bank with that kind of amount that cannot be explained. Walang gagawa nun. May legal ang transaction siguro. Assuming nga na, meron ha.
0: Yeah. Pero are you confident na wala pang ibang lalabas sa AMLC? I mean, because from the press conference of Senator Trillanes, yung mga naging transfers came from a person that is a friend of the family, si Sammy Uy. So siguro ang incriminating dito would be if there's proof that he is a known drug lord. So
1: That would link it to an he's a known businessman, not a drug lord.
0: Yeah, that's what I'm saying. Pero, are you sure na walang ibang lalabas na mga transactions sa bank that would come from mga kickbacks and other anomalous sources?
1: Basta galing yan sa rebelling renegade soldier na yan eh. Palaging polluted ang source. Hindi totoo.
0: But you're just saying that anong basis mo rin to say na polluted ang source at hindi
1: kasi
0: totoo?
1: Nga, if you say something, you have to validate it first.
0: Mm-hmm.
1: Ang problema, tinatapon mo doon sa inaakusahan mo eh.
0: We'll find out based on the AMLC, no? Kung meron silang makukorroborate. But paano
1: kung
0: nila?
1: Kung meron man na may lumabas, whatever transaction, I'm sure mapapaliwanag yan ng mga persons involved.
0: Okay. And the last question, based on everything that's been laid out so far within the impeachment court, do you still stand by what you said before na you're confident na walang na mahina yung case against Vice President Sara Duterte?
1: Mahina ang case, pero the agenda is to convict. And considering na if you read my article today, talagang almost a certainty ang conviction.
0: Almost a certainty.
1: Yung binagsak
0: na
1: mo yung threshold. Pagkatapos dinidemanda mo, pinakulong mo, tapos nakaumangang baril sa kanilang lahat, dinimanda mo yung magkapatid na bilyan. Plunder yon. Tapos pati si Lauren Legarda, yung anak, ganun din. lahat sila

0: whether the majority or the minority, and they're all threatened. That is why, if you will notice, the kind of demeanor that all the senators are doing there. Takot sa lahat. Takot.
1: Mm-hmm. So you're saying this time na the conviction is almost a certainty.
0: That's what I said in my article today. Kasi the brains behind this, impeachment, grave threats, the reduction of the threshold of conviction, lahat yan, ang endgame, to my mind, apart from ousting the former or the vice president, as well as disqualifying her to run permanently to any elective or public office, is to let their principal and themselves to stay in power beyond their term. So ang tingin ko dyan, talagang, gaya na sinabi ko sa article, they will amend the Constitution, either by Constituent Assembly or People's Initiative. Okay. Yan ang mangyayari dyan.
1: And last question, because we're already out of time, may chance ba na mag-resign si Vice President?
0: Definitely wala. Because wala. Tinanong namin yun, huli kami mag-usap. And, saka out of character.
1: Kailan po kayo last nag-usap ni Vice President Sara?
0: A few nights ago.
1: Very recent. Thank you again so much, Attorney Sal Panelo, for your insights.
0: Thank you.
1: The prosecution will again try to strengthen its case against Vice President Sara Duterte, this time with financial records expected to take center stage. Amid the fresh allegations raised by former Senator Trillanes, the question now is whether these claims can be corroborated by actual documents and testimony. Will these new revelations strengthen the prosecution's case, or will they still fall short of proving an impeachable offense? We'll be watching. Be informed, be insightful of the news. I'm Attorney Karen Jimeno. Always stay at the forefront.

0: Good afternoon. I am Erica Christensen with the news this hour. The Senate impeachment court will allow the presentation of foreign currency accounts, including dollar accounts. Presiding Officer Chiz Escudero overruled the objection of Senator Judge Amy Marcos, pointing to precedent from previous impeachment trials. He also said foreign currency deposits reported by banks to the Anti-Money Laundering Council, or AMLAC, are not protected by absolute confidentiality.
1: MLC cannot invoke the confidentiality provisions under the MLC to prevent disclosure of information on covered and suspicious transactions. The court did not distinguish between peso and foreign currency denominated transactions. The court said that unlike covered institutions, the MLC is mandated to investigate and use the information it has to institute cases against violators. Therefore, the prohibition and confidentiality provisions of AMLA cannot apply to it.
0: But the court is not ordering banks to open up dollar deposits. It is only allowing the witness to testify on reports already in the AMLAC's possession. Robelyn Baterbonia and Angelica Yulo were seen together in a restaurant surrounded by friends. Both posted photos of the gathering online. Baterbonia captioned hers, "Basher attack," while Yulo simply read, "Finally." Neither has said what the meeting was about. The two women are known to the public through their children. Robelyn is the mother of student-athlete Rene Baterbonia, who died in July during a training activity in Dipocolao, Aurora. Angelica is the mother of two-time Olympic gold medalist Carlos Yulo. In world news, Spanish Prime Minister Pedro Sanchez has called for an early election for November 29. He made the announcement on Monday. Sanchez says he wants to strengthen his mandate amid widespread protests and legislative defeat on emergency measures related to Spain's housing crisis. The vote is tagged as a risky move as Sanchez's party is trailing in the polls. Surveys point to a coalition led by the Conservative People's Party, backed by the far-right Vox, as the most likely outcome. And that's the latest this hour. I am Erica Christensen. Stay tuned for Agenda at 6 p.m. The Commanders is up next. Good afternoon.

0: this?
1: Well, ang isa talaga sa mga solusyon, ano, just like in other countries, for example, Bogota in Colombia, ano, ganyan din naman yung mga problema nila noon, ano, na maraming sakyan, limitadong road space. So what they did is they developed their mass public transport system. Ano. So makikita nyo on EDSA, dati may MRT tayo, kulang pa rin. No? So we complemented that with the EDSA busway. Yung EDSA busway, kasi dati, we have 91 bus routes all over Metro Manila. 61 of those bus routes passes through EDSA. Kaya napaka-traffic natin noon. So that's why nag-conceptualize ng ano ng tinatawag nating rationalization, route rationalization plan. Ni-implement yan, yung 61 routes on EDSA, naging isa na lang, EDSA bus carousel na lang. And from 4,500 to 5,000 buses before, eh naging 500 na lang yan. Paikot-ikot na lang siya. So that's also one of the, I think, one of the greatest intervention na ginawa ng gobyerno in as far as addressing EDSA traffic is concerned. But then again, parami pa rin tayo ng parami. 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And I think we need to improve on mass public transport system. 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
1: 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Part of our active transportation.
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1: That's the only way we could attract more commuters to use public transportation.
0: And hopefully, doon sa papakating na, I understand, 2028, yun yung tentative na mag-o-open ang subway.
1: Yes.
0: So hopefully, ma-address yun. 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
0: Commander Arman, na marami eh. Hindi mo ma-pinpoint na isa lang. Disiplina,
1: yes,
0: infrastructure, engineering, enforcement. Dito lang nakikita natin sa National Road, Provincial Road, City Road, may mga tricycle tayong nakikita,
1: yes,
0: na supposedly,
1: yes,
0: bawal sila doon. So
1: tama,
0: may issue din ng enforcement. You mentioned, sir, na mass transportation. So hopefully, kung talagang marirealize na yung pagkakaroon ng subway, ay makakamdaman natin na luluwag na yung EDSA. For someone na passing EDSA almost every day, parang yun na yung normal.
1: Yeah.
0: Magugulat ka na lang kung makakalusot ka ng EDSA nang hindi ka na traffic.
1: Tama yun, General Pardo. Pero what I'm saying is we deserve better. No? And I think all the solutions, pag nandyan na yung subway, let's see, makakadagdag sa mass public transport natin yan. This will connect us from Valenzuela up to the airport and passing through the commercial districts in along EDSA, no? Ortigas, BGC, and even in Makati. So, I mean, the connectivity is there, and I hope this will bring part of the solution to the problems on EDSA.
2: Sir, yung disiplina pa rin ng mga motorista at ng mga mananakay, tingin ko isang malaking bagay ito na dapat pagtuunan natin ng pansin. 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
1: At tama, no? We were talking about NCAP. Na-suspend yan noong 2022, na-re-implement. 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Ang daming opinion about this. Pero sinasabi ko nga, sana nga wala na tayong NCAP. I mean, with or without NCAP, with or without
2: enforcers. Sa sarili natin, sir.
1: Yes, sumunod na lang tayo. Gawin natin. Because all of this, when we talk about road safety, we talk about decisions of every road user. Yung mga pinipili nating maling desisyon, maling ginagawa natin sa kalsada, it doesn't only affect us. It affects other road users. Ang sama nito, may madamay ka pa, may maaksidente ka pa, and the worst, may mamatay pa.
0: So, disiplina. Punta naman ako, Sir Bong, sa enforcement. Mm. 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At once na-monitor natin doon sa malaking command center natin, paano yung mechanism para maibato ka agad natin doon sa mga traffic enforcers natin para mabilis. Remember na meron tayong hotline 136.
1: Yes.
0: Yung kumusta yung implementation, sir,
2: nung
0: 5 minutes response, sir?
1: Yeah, actually, nung dumating si General Torre, the GM of Metro Manila Development Authority, ano, nung naging GM siya, yun talaga yung ano niya, pinurso niya, yun yung talagang pinagtuunan niya ng pansin yung hotline 136 namin. And hindi lang yung pag-report, kundi yung pag-responde na within 5 minutes. We tried it, it's doable. No? It's nothing perfect, but we planted the seed. Konting repaso na lang yan, then we will achieve it. No?
0: And malaki, if I may say, malaki yung naging papel mo doon, Sir Bong, kasi siya yung commander ng Metro Bay. 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
1: And it's nice to have this kind of technology, pero we need to complement it with technical expertise talaga ng mga tao. 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And isa sa mga pinagtuunan namin na pansin is identifying the black spots. 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So that's why we're using this technology to identify the black spots. Saan ba yung madalas mangyari aksidente, saan ba madalas mangyari yung congestion, doon na namin dinideploy. So with the use of technology, we can identify kung saan namin effectively deploy yung mga enforcers. So that's why I think MMDA is doing it right in as far as technology and the deployment of the enforcers are concerned. I hope everyone sa local government units natin will do the same para maging effective, kasi hindi natin pwedeng tauhan ang bawat intersection. Napakahirap.
2: Yun nga sana itatanong ko tungkol doon sa coverage ng MMDA, no, sir? Kung lahat ba ay merong CCTV at na-apply ba natin yung mga advanced technologies na available? May AI na ba dyan, sir?
1: Meron na. So yun ang maganda, no? Actually, we're in phase 1, developing ang phase 2 ng MMDA in as far as CCTV is concerned. Naantala lang tayo dyan sa may Commonwealth kasi ginagawa yung MRT7. Yung placement ng mga ano ng mga cameras dyan, kailangan pa natin i-adjust because of the MRT7. Pero then again, may AI na. So pag yung pagkakamali, ipitik na lang ng pitik. And nakakalungkot na kasi meron talaga yung iba na akala nila, wala namang enforcer. No?
2: Yan yung attitude na ano, sir.
1: Yes.
2: Pag walang nakakakita,
1: optional. Optional. Meron lang tayong batas pag may enforcer. No?
2: Yes.
1: So mali po yung attitude na yun. Just like yung sinasabi ko, may mga experiences ako dyan, lumalapit sa akin, taxi driver, Sir Bong, meron akong babayaran 13 na huli ko sa seatbelt violation. if you will compute that 13 violations ng seatbelt,

0: communities in the Philippines.
1: My whole career has been fine dining, but the one time I've ever made money was through burgers. And so, yeah, so it's really a life that I didn't choose. Like, the burger life chose me.
2: Mostly fine dining. It's very rare that you see, like, a food court stall be awarded as such. So when I got the email, I was like, is this real? Is this a scam?
3: It's only mahal when you only wear it once. Because we're used to wearing Filipiniana, Filipino clothes, weaves, just for special occasions. And for us, that we believe in every day is a special occasion.
4: What we wanted was to really elevate what action films were, to elevate Philippine filmmaking.
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4: 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And showcase the locations here. And I wanted to also show the production companies all over the world that it's actually really good to shoot here in the Philippines. 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

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The Philippines is moving fast, and so are we. 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Bilyonario News Channel.

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4: 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The Billionario News Channel.
9: Attorney Trixie, when the Constitution says two-thirds of all the members of
10: yes.
9: Senate, should that mean all 24 Senate seats or only the senator judges who are able to participate in the trial?
10: An ordinary reading of the constitutional provision says two-thirds of all the members of the Senate. If the provision is clear, there is no need to interpret. However, there is the case of Bayan versus Zamora, where the Supreme Court, in tackling these Senate concurrence with the VFA, ruled that two-thirds means two-thirds of the full constitutional composition, which is 24. Now, because the provision is clear and the Supreme Court's decision is equally clear, the voting threshold will always be 16 because the Supreme Court says that the base will always be 24.
11: Can you also argue that, Senator Cheese as presiding officer could say that, but it doesn't mean that it is the resolution of the Senate acting as a collegial body and as an impeachment court. In other words, for that to be a rule to be adopted by the whole Senate, the whole Senate should vote on it.
12: We already know that they're having difficulty getting the 16.
11: Mm-hmm.
12: So they can't get the 16. However, they're going to put it to a vote to lower the threshold and then require a majority. That's sleight of hand. That is magic. That's salamanca. Diba? What they cannot get directly, they're trying to get indirectly.
9: Attorney Trixie, how does the right against self-incrimination apply here? Will it prevent the prosecution from calling the vice president as a witness at all, overall? Or does it allow her to refuse only questions that may incriminate her?
10: We know that the defense will take the stand that she cannot be compelled to take the witness stand. As we know, this applies in criminal cases, but the prosecution will raise the issue that this is a sui generis proceeding. However, it is more akin to an administrative proceeding, considering that the penalty is removal from office. And therefore, the rule will still apply. A respondent cannot be compelled to testify or to be called to the witness stand because the nature is there's a penalty. It can be forfeitory or disciplinary, and that's the rule.
11: Now, Attorney Jimmy, does the nature of an impeachment affect the scope of the protection against self-incrimination? And if so, how?
12: Okay, the nature of impeachment, first of all, is unsettled in being sui generis. We keep saying this word, sui generis, a class of its own. But because it's in a class of its own, it's always dealt with through convenience. Whatever is convenient, they invoke. When it is convenient to use the rules of criminal procedure, they use it. When it's not convenient for them, they trash it. Fortunately, the Section 17 of Article 3 does not qualify. No person shall be compelled to be a witness against himself.
11: Nag-invoke ka ng right against self-incrimination. How did you think that to send a wrong signal not only to our people, but to the Senate judges?
10: There's no question about it. The only thing that I can see that would mitigate this for the senator judges is for it to be explained that the invocation of the right against self-incrimination is not an admission of guilt. The precise statement

is that I invoke my right against self-incrimination. I refuse to answer on the ground that I may incriminate myself. So she's not going to incriminate herself necessarily. She is not saying she's guilty. This is only mitigating, like I said. For those already predisposed towards a conviction, they're just going to use it to say, she could have answered, she didn't answer.

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1: At sa gabing puno ng emotions and surprises, ibang experience talaga ang makita ang cast, this time right in front of you.
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0: Wherever Filipinos are, home is never far. Modern Bayanihan lives on through the stories we share, the culture we carry, and the voices that connect us. Now, the Bilyonario News Channel brings the Philippines closer to Filipinos worldwide through the Global Filipino Network. One digital home, one Filipino voice, for every kapitbahay beyond borders. This is where the country's toughest issues meet its sharpest legal minds.
1: I could not forget the day we handed down the decision. 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
8: My whole career has been fine dining, but the one time I've ever made money was through burgers. And so, yeah, so it's really a life that I didn't choose. Like, the burger life chose me.
9: Mostly fine dining. It's very rare that you see, like, a food court stall be awarded as such. So when I got the email, I was like, is this real? Is this a scam?
10: It's only mahal when you only wear it once. Because we're used to wearing Filipino clothes, weaves, just for special occasions. And for us, that we believe in every day is a special occasion.
11: What we wanted was to really elevate what action films were, to elevate Philippine filmmaking.
12: Showcase.
11: And showcase the locations here. And I wanted to also show the production companies all over the world that it's actually really good to shoot here in the Philippines. Yeah.
13: 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Mabilis ang daloy ng mga sasakyan sa east and westbound lanes.
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16: Pinangunahan ng PETA Asia, Biaya Animal Care at mga student volunteers ang isang free spay and neuter clinic sa Barangay Mauway, Mandaluyong City. Higit 700 dogs and cats ang nakiisa sa libreng kapon na ito.
17: The population of dogs and cats in the Philippines is a overpopulation crisis. And we believe the number one thing that we can do to combat that is to make sure that all communities have access to spay and neuter or kapon ligation.
18: Ito po, nakasign po kami sa ear and nail cleaning station. So dito po, kinukat po namin yung nails, dito yung sa ears. Then yung dito po, I think yung sa anesthesia.
16: Ang Ampon Alaga Program ng PETA Asia includes neuter, veterinary assistance at adoption program. Kaya it's meow or never. Makiisa na sa initiative. Let's improve the animal welfare in the Philippines, one community at a time. Para sa agenda, Remus Macasero, Billionaire News Channel.
14: Higit sa pera, pagmamahal daw ng isang ina ang dahilan kaya ipinagkatiwala ng pamilya ng Yumaong Ateneo student athlete na si Rene Baterbonia ang kanyang jersey kay Boss Toyo. 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
19: Para mawala na yung issue, bigay ko ito ng pusa sa'yo.
20: Jonathan Sterling breaks his silence on his rumored relationship with Bianca Manalo. Sa programang After Hours ng Billionario News Channel, the tech CEO says he never dated the beauty queen. Anya, he only met her 3 times. Una nang itinuro ng aming babbler na si Bianca ang dahilan ng hiwalayan nila Celeste Cortesi and Jonathan Sterling. Dinedenay man niya, naging pabor kay Jonathan ang publicity for their TV show, but Celeste pushed back.
21: It's just not nice because, of course, we do have a TV show, we do all of these things publicly, but then there are certain things that, you know, in the relationship, we also want to keep private.
20: Ayon din kay Jonathan, more than 99% of his money will go to charity and not to his children.
22: I think they should earn it.
23: I don't think it's a good thing to give somebody, a number, a lot of money. Because it can kind of corrupt them. Mm-hmm. And if they're not equipped to handle it, then they shouldn't be given. It's more like a curse than a blessing. Mm-hmm.
20: Marami pa ang nagre-react sa isyong kinasasangkutan ni na Patrick Garcia at Dennis Trillo. Pero si Judy Ann Santos ayaw na raw makisawsaw. Alamin kung bakit sa agenda report ni Tin Matro.
24: Habang usap-usapan online ang naging pahayag ni Jelly De Belen, tila may ibang diskarte naman ang prime superstar na si Judy Ann Santos pagdating sa showbiz controversies. 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

0: I'm Attorney Karen Jimeno.
1: No judgment.
0: What does the prosecution still have to establish to strengthen their case?
2: Palagay ko na kumpleto na eh.
1: No debate.
0: Someone watching what happened with the two factions, dapat po ba silang mag-reconcile?
3: As of now, kasakita na eh.
1: Just open conversations.
4: Wala palang basis, ano kinagawa natin dito?
5: But in objection, bakit ba?
6: The more he speaks, the more details he supplies, the more he's revealed as a fraud.
0: Be informed, be insightful of the news.
1: At the forefront. In a time when every issue has two sides.
7: If there's anyone that most guilty, ito mga politiko nato.
8: Natakot ba kayo? Sabi ko kagad, hindi ako natakot.
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1: 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The Spokes on the Bilyonario News Channel. 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Bilyonario News Channel is now live on GSAT Channel 40, reaching a broader audience across Visayas and Mindanao with brave stories and bold insights that shape business, economy, and the country from Metro Manila and beyond. Bilyonario News Channel. 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

0: It's day 33 of the impeachment trial of Vice President Sara Duterte. On the witness stand today, the executive director of the Anti-Money Laundering Council, as the court examines allegations that Duterte amassed unexplained wealth. What does today's testimony add to the case against the VP? And will the prosecution push through with plans to drop the bribery accusation against her? Let's get on point with House Prosecution Legal Spokesperson, Attorney Benjamin Tolosa. Attorney, good to have you again. Welcome to the show. Maraming salamat po sa inyong oras.
1: Good evening, Ms. Pinky, and good evening as well to all of your viewers tonight. And again, thank you for having me today.
0: All right, I want to start with what happened really in the beginning of today's trial. Were you at all concerned that there were attempts by the defense to stop the testimony of AMLAC Executive Director Buenaventura?
1: Not at all. We anticipated those objections. We knew, consistent with the strategy that they've shown from the start, that they will try to prevent us from presenting material and important evidence in this case. So we anticipated that, and we were ready to counter it with arguments that are based on law and jurisprudence, which is clear that there is no absolute prohibition with respect to AMLAC record, the sharing of AMLAC records, as correctly ruled by the court earlier today.
0: To the impeachment court, hindi ho ba? After the break, nagsalita po si Senator Pia Cayetano, hindi ho ba? Nagbigay din siya ng manifestation. Also, somehow questioning this, because sabi niya, kasi kung may question hinggil sa its legality, of course not in these exact words, baka daw magkaduda ang publiko. What do you say to that, sir?
1: Well, we also heard the opinion of the other senator judges, no? That the law itself and jurisprudence is clear. And in fact, one of the principal sponsors of the law involved, Senator Kiko Pangilinan, confirmed that there was never any intention to have complete prohibition or confidentiality of AMLAC records, no?
0: Kaya nga po siya tumayo, hindi ho ba? Pagkatapos magsalita ni Senator Pia Cayetano, tumayo po si Senator Kiko at sinabi nga niya, as one of the authors of AMLAC, sabi niya, ang kanya namang depensa dito, kung ang mga bank records daw ay pinapayagang ipakita, what more yung mga records ng AMLAC?
1: That's correct, Ms. Pinky. No? And it's already been clarified that that prohibition is just meant to prevent leaks, no, or unauthorized disclosures, but it's never meant as a blanket prohibition. In fact, we would note that sharing with foreign counterparts is even allowed. So it would be absurd to say that they cannot be presented to the court, such as the impeachment court, no, when it issues a compulsory process, just as a subpoena, when it can be shared with foreign counterparts.
0: And we let's move to that 4.4 billion pesos, sir, at the testimony from 2007 to 2025 in the accounts of the vice president and her husband, Attorney Man Scarpio. Well, this is not new. Nakita na po natin ito before sa House hearing. Nakita ko na rin po ito. Ang pinag-uusapan ho kasi dito, so that we better understand it, is the inflow and outflow. Hindi ho ba yung pagpasok ng pera at pag yung labas din ng pera? Sir, siguro para malinaw and to be fair and truthful about it, if meron ho bang way that if one were to compute that inflow and outflow, ano ho ang inyong gustong palabasin hinggil dito?
1: Yeah, we always have to go back to the sal-en of the Vice President. No? Dahil nga ang usapin dito sa Article on Explained Wealth is one of the allegations there, no, is that the total net worth stated in the sal-en is not accurate, that her actual wealth is way more than what was declared, no? So, we remember as of 2025, end of 2025, the total net worth indicated there is 98 million, no? So we will have to take into consideration now these financial transactions that we heard from the AMLAC executive director today. Remember, if I'm not mistaken, starting 2019, there were no cash in hand or cash in bank that were disclosed in the SALN.
0: Reflected in the SALN.
1: No. Yeah. Yes. And now compare that with the financial transactions that we saw today that are worth more than 4 billion pesos.
0: Yeah. So dyan po yung 4.4 billion pesos. It's just that when you have that number, it's such a big amount, very glaring, di ba? But when the defense talks about it, as they did today, and sinasabi ho kasi dito, hindi kasi, parang ang kanilang explanation, let's try to also explain it to the public, sir. Hindi po yung total net po yun, hindi ho ba? All right, I don't think, can you hear me, sir?
1: Yeah, and I can hear you now, but I lost you a while back.
0: Sorry about that, sir. Yung 4.4 billion, that's something I just want to talk about more. Ang 4.4 billion ho kasi, yan yung sinasabing inflow and outflow from 2007 to 2025. Okay. When they talk about this, when the defense talks about this, and please correct me if I'm wrong, sir, ha? Kapag nagpasok ka ng pera, kunwari, in the month of June, 1 million, nilagay mo for interest. So, kikita ka ng, I don't know, so much, sir. Lagay na lang natin sa 1,000,000. When you redeposit that on the next month of July, ang papasok daw na naman na inflow doon is kumbaga another 1 million. Pero in fact, ang pera mo lang talaga is supposed to be that original 1 million na pinasok mo in June. And the same goes for August, September, October, November, December, etc. Would you agree with that kind of analysis, sir, with regard to inflows and outflows?
1: It is possible, as stated by the witness himself earlier. Yes, but what's important is we have to look at the totality of the evidence, no? So, for example, a while ago it was pointed out that the spouse of the vice president, Tony Carpio, had a single day withdrawal worth more than 20 million pesos. Right. So again, you have to take that into consideration when looking at the SALN, wherein no cash in hand or cash in bank were declared. No, there was another single day transaction. I think around 6 or 7 transactions with an aggregate amount of 193 million pesos. Mm-hmm. So again, you have to consider that in looking into the question of is it believable that for someone who can have this transactions, you know, of this magnitude, when in their cell and they supposedly do not have any cash.
0: Mm-hmm. When I spoke to the defense some time ago, sir, I think in the news it had come out, if I'm not mistaken, is that that was a big question. Bakit walang pera on bank and on hand, di ho ba? And I think the defense was nilagay ata sa others.
1: Yeah, with that we'll see if that will be their defense. But so far, we've heard from former presiding Justice Kabotahe Tang that when she's asked about this, cash in hand or cash in bank should be separately identified in the SALN. But even if you will take that explanation that they were included in the general description of

0: personal assets. Still, the personal assets, if I'm not mistaken, were around 30 million. Mm. So we'll still have to see, is that 30 million enough to account for all of this business transactions? Yes. And you will have to consider the evidence that we heard today, together with the bank records that we'll be hearing in the succeeding days.
1: Yeah. I mean, this is just the beginning. Dito po, umpisa pa lang to yung sa AMLAC. Susunod nga po yung sa mga banks. Although, I saw some bank transactions, or at least checks rather, earlier about, I think there were 5 na ipinakita po na supposed to be, if I'm not mistaken, sir, they were remittances from China involving 4 Chinese companies. We're going to talk about that, but we'll take a very short break. We'll continue our discussion with Attorney Benjamin Tolosa when we return. Stay tuned. This is On Point.
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2: Kung para sa iba, ang Lotto ay game of chance, para sa kanila, ito ay fighting chance. Dahil sa PCSO, bawat taya may kawang gawa.
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4: 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The hot takes are back. 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Ready to disagree again? Unpopular opinion. Soon.
1: Welcome back. Still with us, House Prosecution Legal Spokesperson, Attorney Benjamin Tolosa. Attorney, I'll continue on from what I was talking about prior to the break. Tell us more about these supposed transactions that were revealed today. Ito ho ba yung sa Calle 88?
0: That's correct. No, it's more than 300 million inward remittances from China. No?
1: So,
0: yes. So these are the Calle 88. Attorney Carpio has more than 40% ownership in that company.
1: And by this, it relates to the VP? Because sila po
0: That's correct. Because, tama po yun, as admitted by the defense before, no, there's no prenuptial agreement between the two. So that is why in the SALN, it covers not just the assets and the net worth of the vice president, but it includes their conjugal properties. That's why the court has been allowing us to present evidence concerning the finances of her spouse.
1: Okay. So, there were 5 inward remittances, hindi ho ba, attorney, from China.
0: Yes, ma'am.
1: And I believe it involves 4 Chinese companies.
0: That's also my recollection, ma'am.
1: Ang haba ho kasi ng hearing ngayong araw. I'm sure you're all very tired. But attorney, how do these tabi ko po muna yung pera, yung amount ano. But the remittances from Chinese companies to Calle 88, that alone, is there something wrong with that?
0: Well, we could be reminded of the fact that there's a prohibition in the Constitution, no? With respect to public officials receiving funds from foreign sources, from foreign governments. So, of course, since we're talking about culpable violation of the Constitution, the senator judges could also determine if they think that provision was violated.
1: Mm-hmm.
0: But strictly speaking, with respect to the undisclosed wealth in the SALN, so they could also take into consideration of those amounts.
1: Mm-hmm. No, 2 points.
0: Again,
1: 2 points you're raising there. Yeah, okay. And then, apart from that, I'm just running through this, sir, because

0: Again, as I said, it was a very long hearing. Ito pong meron din ho kasing supposedly relation on flood control and drugs. Could you kindly share more information about that on what was revealed today?
1: Yes, so to clarify, those information came from the banks who reported some transactions of the vice president, no, and her spouse when they were flagged as suspicious transactions. So as explained by the witness a while ago, in order for a transaction to be considered as suspicious, there are certain criteria, no, that are considered. So one of them is if, for example, there's a predicate crime that appears that have been connected to that transaction.
0: Mm-hmm.
1: Oh. So those are the descriptions that were read into the record a while ago by the witness. So basically, that's just an explanation as to why the banks found these transactions to be suspicious transactions.
0: Yeah. And I guess you will say the same about there were supposed to be 27 reports on the vice president and 17 on her husband. Meron po dito eh, yung derogatory reports.
1: Yes, yes, ma'am. That's correct. No, but for different reasons that is stated there, sometimes it's, as you mentioned, specifically confidential funds, if I'm not mistaken. I heard that one of the reasons that I heard a while ago, graft.
0: Malversation.
1: Malversation, yes. And if I'm not mistaken, I also heard the witness read something about no sufficient underlying transaction.
0: Okay. Sir, I think it was Senator Ping Lacson during an ambush interview today that I saw, he was being asked about, you know, what happened to Senator Trillanes. And while he explained that, there was something he said that in a way, naging maganda din daw na nagkaroon ng press conference si former Senator Trillanes dahil para bang na-explain niya, nabigyan niya ng storya yung kanyang gustong ipahiwatig, yung kanyang gustong ipakita sa publiko. Because parang kapag idinala yan sa impeachment court, marami pong magiging delays and objections, etc. So that's one part that he was saying. In line with that and in connection with that, sir, ano po yung na-prove ni Senator Trillanes sa kanyang press conference na naipakita po ngayong araw sa day 33 ng impeachment trial?
1: Yes, I think the most substantial one is the one that we've just discussed, the inflow of funds from China, no, into Calle 88. Or worth around 320 million pesos.
0: Right, 319.
1: So, yeah. 319 to be exact, thank you. So, we heard that information confirmed by the executive director, no, using the official records of AMLAC.
0: Kumbaga, nagtugma yun,
1: sir. We also heard him. Yes, yes,
0: okay.
1: Ma'am, yes. We also heard one of the transactions involving receipt of funds by the vice president from Samuel Uy.
0: Mm-hmm.
1: That's also one of the allegations mentioned by the good Senate, former senator.
0: Mm-hmm.
1: And if I'm not mistaken, he also mentioned some same-day cash transactions, which we also heard today.
0: I didn't catch the whole thing. That supposed checks from China to... is that the same as the 319, sir? Or iba ho yun?
1: I believe so, ma'am, yeah.
0: Apareho lang.
1: That is it. Yeah, because he also identified Calle 88. So that's also the exact corporation which was mentioned a while ago.
0: Mm-mm.
1: As the recipient of those funds from China.
0: Yeah, yung remittances, sir.
1: Yes.
0: There were about four or five of them the amount was on the average four.

0: to 5 million pesos each ataho eh doon sa mga cheque. Sir, you and then for the benefit of everyone, si Calia 88 is supposed to be involved in ito po yung banana chips, tama ho ba?
1: That's correct, ma'am.
0: Yun din po yung sinabi ni Senator Trillanes doon sa kanyang press conference. What will we expect tomorrow? Because I'm not sure, sir, I was on air. Natapos ho ba yung cross-examination kay AMLAC Executive Director Buenaventura, sir? Kasi I think kahit nung lunch, hindi daw siya kumain dahil sinabi niya, hindi ho ba, ninenervyos daw siya.
1: Tama po yan, ma'am. But the defense asked for continuance and that they be allowed to continue their cross-examination tomorrow dahil kailangan ho daw nila ng more time to prepare, no? So the court granted it, so we'll have to respect it. So, but we hope that we'll be able to wrap up his entire testimony tomorrow. So after niya mag-cross, if there's a need for it, we'll conduct a redirect. Then sila recross, and then I'm sure the senator judges will have questions as well. So hopefully we'll be finished by tomorrow.
0: And after Attorney Buenaventura, sir, who's next?
1: We'll be presenting different bank representatives, ma'am, tapos representatives also from different financial institutions, like insurance companies, ma'am.
0: I see. Yun sa mga...
1: And then, sorry, just one more, BIR representative also.
0: Okay, also BIR. Sir, yung sinasabi mong mga bank representatives, do you think that, I guess just for... wanting to find out more about this. Is this going to be an easier digestion of the numbers than AMLAC?
1: I would love to say yes to that question, but unfortunately, I'm sure you understand, we'll still be talking about some, numbers, because these are financial transactions.
0: Yeah.
1: But we will try to... simplify all of this by presenting someone who could explain it in simpler terms.
0: Yeah, para po mas maintindihan po ng tao. And just a couple of few questions left. What about the bribery article? Is this something that the prosecution is seriously thinking about dropping?
1: Yes, ma'am. No. So, although I wouldn't preempt the official announcement that will be made by the lead prosecutor, Kong Jervy Luis Cho, no, about our final decision on the matter. But as confirmed by Kong Joel and Kong Zia, we've been having discussions about it, and so far, that's the direction that we're headed towards.
0: And while you're saying that now, what about the direction on Senator, former Senator Trillanes? Could there be a possible change of mind on presenting him again? Because I guess just to really summarize this, it appears it wasn't just the decision by the presiding officer not to issue the subpoena. And there were explanations also, parabang, I think, nung medyo mahaba pa pong usapan ito, but parabang hindi umabot yung kanilang pagsabi kay Senator Trillanes doon sa time na bibigyan ng subpoena because meron ang a couple of days rule, hindi ho ba? So, kaya hindi din siya nabigyan. And I think there were also concerns on the sequence of the witnesses. In other words, in my mind, what may have appeared is that maybe they want the documents, the official documents first to come out. And then, if possible, because it is the prerogative of the prosecution, to present the former Senator Trillanes. So my question is there going to be a reconsideration in presenting him?
1: For now, that's not on the table because we have to respect the decision of Senator Trillanes on it. He already said that the time being, he's not inclined anymore to appear as witness.
0: All right. House prosecution, legal spokesperson. Sir, thank you so much for your time, Attorney Benjamin Tolosa. I know you're all very tired. Maraming salamat po.
1: Thank you, Ms. Pinky, again. Thank you for having me.
0: That's On Point. Join us again tomorrow, 7:30 p.m. here on BNC, the Billionario News Channel. I'm Pinky Webb. Thank you for watching.

0: let me just interject. Are you saying that our economy is weak?
1: It's based on the second quarter number for 2026. It's weaker than we thought. The number we got was 2.3% growth.
0: So what is lacking in us that would entice more foreign investments?
1: People are getting enough, and we could get more, actually.
0: In terms of what? We have changed actually our foreign investment up.
1: In terms of money, the money, the lending has continued. We have to figure out the right projects for that money.
0: Okay, and that control program is not the right project?
1: Well, it would be if the money was actually spent on the flood control.
2: Given all of this sort of political noise,
1: yes,
2: because of governance issue,
1: yes,
2: just like a normal child who has a toothache,
1: yes,
2: what do you think is the most single important thing that we should do now, or the government, to be able to restore investments back into the country?
1: Government has to somehow begin to spend more and then put us back on the growth part where we were before all this.
0: So, on the aha moment?
1: The aha moment, I think, when J.P. Morgan said they would likely include us in their emerging markets bond index. And the savings rate is more like 25% compared to our 19%. Vietnam, it's more like 37%.
0: Really, Vietnam?
1: Singapore, 50%. So okay. I think we must do all we can to raise the savings rate. I'm not expecting the poor to save more, but the middle class, the upper class, let's give up on our Louis Vuittons, let's give up on our Swiss watches, and save more so that we can invest more.
0: How are you as a lawyer?
1: I think my big fault is I tried to spoil them.
0: So you're the spoiler?
1: I'm the spoiler.
0: Who's the disciplinarian? Is it Tita Marie?
1: The Lola is.
0: Oh, the Lola. Okay. So how would you spoil them?
1: Well, I give them anything they want.
3: What's really happening behind your money? We sit down with the people shaping banking and finance and ask the questions you want answered. Just real conversations. Straight answers. With Jonathan Ravelas, Margo Salcedo, and Phil C. Chonil. This is Banquero Unfiltered.
0: Welcome to Banquero Unfiltered, where we talk about and discuss issues in banking, finance, business, markets, and the economy. We will also try to sneak peek on the lighter side and the personal side of the top industry's executive. This is Phil Chonil, and with me is finance expert Jonas Ravelas. In today's episode, we are joined by no less than the man himself, who needs no further introduction, the Banco Central ng Filipinas Governor, Eli Remolona. Hi, Gov.
4: Hi, Phil.
0: Thank you for spending some of your precious time with us.
4: For you, Phil, anytime.
0: Thank you so much, Gov. I know we love each other. Meron kami

0: What mutual admiration club ni Gob. Okay, Gob. You've been appointed for more than 3 years already.
1: Yes, yes.
0: How has it been, your lifestyle? Can you put us back or bring us back to the then and the now? What changed?
1: It's changed a lot. It's changed completely.
0: Mm-hmm.
1: Before I joined the BSP, I was teaching.
0: Okay.
1: Williams College in Massachusetts,
0: mm-hmm.
1: Asia School of Business, and MIT in
0: mm-hmm.
1: Kuala Lumpur.
0: Mm-hmm.
1: And then I was on the board of a major bank.
0: Yeah.
1: That was fun, actually.
0: You mean it's not fun anymore?
1: There's still some fun, but
0: okay.
1: There's also a lot of work, a lot of... I have a mountain of documents to sign every day. I have a dozen meetings a day.
0: Uh-huh.
1: And I have a lot of thinking to do.
0: Okay. With the economy, with what's going on in the economy right now.
1: Every day I look at the new data.
0: Mm-hmm.
1: It's like crossing a busy street, Phil.
0: Mm-hmm.
1: You have to avoid the buses, the trucks,
0: mm-hmm.
1: the cars, the motorcycles.
0: Okay.
1: And what happens is that over time,
0: mm-hmm.
1: you get to know the rhythm
0: okay.
1: of the data. And then you anticipate when numbers come out, you begin to run the models with the new numbers in,
0: uh-huh.
1: in your mind. And so that's how it works for me.
0: That's in the morning?
1: That's just in the morning, yes, yes.
0: Oh, okay. So you still have to go to, you know, the usual walk that you do with
1: walking is very important for me. Gives me time to think. It's not just exercise.
0: Uh-huh.
1: It helps me de-stress when I walk.
0: Okay. Thinking about or talking about de-stress, though.
1: Yes, yes.
0: I know sisig, your favorite, is your de-stress food. What else do you eat? Or when you are stressed, do you have a favorite snack when you're stressed?
1: I love sisig, yes.
0: Uh-huh.
1: Recently, I visited Pangasinan and I got to try their bangus.
0: Oh, the Bunoan bangus.
1: Well, the bangus cook many different ways, but now I love their bangus.
0: Uh-huh.
1: But when I'm stressed, I don't eat. I go for a walk.
0: Okay.
1: And then I come back.
0: That's the reason why he's actually fit. You know, unlike me, I've gained so much weight and I'm stressed. I eat a lot. Where the governor just go to his usual walking with Tita Marie.
1: You look good, Phil.
0: Thank you, Gob. I'll sabi ko sa inyo, may mutual admiration club kami ni Gob.
2: Hi, Gob. In your morning coffee,
1: yes.
2: What is the first data that you look at or what you call your favorite data that you look at first thing in the morning?
1: It's different every day. But early in the morning, our own data haven't been released yet. Our own data tend to be released 9 a.m.
0: Uh-uh.
1: Uh-huh. So I look at data from overseas.
0: Uh-huh.
1: U.S. data, for example, the most important one is the non-farm payroll number, what you sometimes call the jobs number.
0: Yeah, jobs. Yeah.
1: That comes out the first Friday of the month at 8:30 in the morning, Eastern
0: uh-huh.
1: Standard Time.
0: Uh-huh.
1: So by the time I wake up, the data's already been released and I already can find out how the market moved.
0: I'm curious, what is your, since you become BSP governor, what is your most difficult decision ever? And on the flip side of it, what is your aha moment?
1: I really haven't had a single most difficult decisions. All of them have been difficult.
0: Oh, okay.
1: Because we have to look at everything when we decide on the policy rate.
0: Policy, okay.
1: And you know, there's so many moving parts. It's,
0: yes.
1: It can get complicated. This is a situation where human intuition doesn't really work very well.
0: Uh-huh.
1: You need models, you need equations, you need a lot of data.
0: Uh-uh.
1: That's always hard.
0: Yeah.
1: Always hard.
0: Uh-huh.
1: The easy stuff is stuff related to say, payments and encouraging

0: interoperability.
1: Uh-uh.
0: Those things are kind of obvious.
1: Uh-uh. Yeah.
0: Also, to help develop the bond market, uh-huh. and capital markets. Those were obvious to me before, even before I became...
1: That's your trust, right?
0: Yes, that's part of my trust.
1: Uh-uh.
0: Yes.
1: So, on the aha moment?
0: On the aha moment, I think when J.P. Morgan said they would likely include us uh-huh. in their emerging markets bond index.
1: So, Gob, can you explain to us in layman's terms what the J.P. Morgan index would do in terms of attracting investments to our bond market?
0: J.P. Morgan will include us in their global emerging markets index. We get to get about 1.8% of that index. I think in most markets, that means the value of the instrument will go up.
2: Okay. So having this J.P. Morgan is really getting us to that letter A.
0: It will absolutely help.
2: Okay. So given the recent set of, shall I say, a balance of positive and negative numbers
0: yes,
2: on the
0: yes,
2: Philippines. So
0: yes.
2: we have a GDP that is like an inflation, that seems to be like an inflation number. It should be lower. But we also have an inflation that is like a GDP number. And a lot of people would probably expect the BSP to probably tread between price stability or growth. Where would the BSP lean? Will it still keep its first pillar of price stability over growth?
0: Yes, as you suggested, our first mandate is price stability.
1: Yes.
0: But in deciding monetary policy for purposes of price stability, growth always comes into the picture. If growth is unusually weak, for example, we're less likely to be aggressive, less likely to be preemptive in raising the policy rate in order to tame inflation.
1: Let me just interject. Are you saying that our economy is weak?
0: It's based on the second quarter number for 2026. It's weaker than we thought.
1: Mm-hmm.
0: The number we got was 2.3% growth.
1: Yeah.
0: But then that's based on comparison with second quarter number for 2025.
1: Okay.
0: Which I think was exaggerated because we now know that the money that we thought was going to public investment, much of it did not go into public investment.
1: Okay.
0: So if you discount for that, then growth in the second quarter this year is stronger than we thought.
1: Speaking of the economy, Jonas, allow me to ask the governor yung easy question, okay?
0: Easy question.
1: Easy question. Report card
0: okay.
1: on the economy. Ano ang maibibigay mo at its present state?
0: I think our number one contribution remains stable prices.
1: Okay.
0: When prices are stable, investment becomes easier. You don't have to worry what the prices will be when the investment begins to bear fruit.
1: Uh-oh.
0: It also helps the poor. You know, when you do a survey, Mahar Manghas, for example, does the survey.
1: Uh-oh.
0: What's what affects your well-being the most? The
1: Uh-oh.
0: Answer is inflation.
1: Uh-oh.
0: So to do an important part of our job is
1: Uh-oh.
0: To carry out our mandate.
1: Uh-oh.
0: And that helps growth.
1: Uh-oh.
0: And it helps the well-being of the poor.
1: Uh-huh. So, anong grade na ibibigay mo sa economy natin ngayon?
0: Mahirap yun. Hindi ako nagbibigay.
1: Oh, in a scale of 1 to 10?
0: si World Bank, binigyan tayo ng grade, di ba?
1: Oh, yes.
0: Sabi niya, upper middle income na tayo.
1: Yeah.
0: So, which is reassuring.
1: Okay.
0: It means our fundamentals are in place. We still have the capacity to grow. It's not enough, though. I think we have to do something about poverty. We have to do something about inequality.
1: Okay.
0: And the more we grow, the more we can help with that.
1: Inflation has gone up.
0: Yes.
1: And the economic activities has gone down. It's
0: yes.
1: actually a

0: it called balancing act?
1: It is a balancing act.
0: Where will you go from here, considering that inflation has tapered off a bit? Inflation remains high.
1: We're going to continue to do our job.
0: Uh-huh.
1: Our mandate is price stability, which means we interpret that to mean inflation no higher than 3%.
0: Uh-huh.
1: And we're going to do that. In terms of money, the lending has continued.
0: Uh-huh.
1: We have to figure out the right projects for that money.
0: Okay. And that control program is not the right project?
1: Well, it would be if the money was actually spent on flood control.
2: The way we move is evolving.
3: Shifted na sa personal mobility.
2: Faster, smarter, and more efficient.
4: That means access, and that means inclusion.
2: From the technology we build to the future of mobility.
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2: Some call it change. 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
6: I'm Paolo Del Rosario. This is Shift Habits.
2: Behind every line of defense are the people who protect our nation. 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
7: In the name of public service, we are ready to serve anytime, anywhere, in any circumstance.
8: Because in times of crisis, there must be someone to act, someone to decide, and someone to lead.
2: The Commanders,

0: So with all of this, you know, when people talk about inflation, what should they look at? Should it be the headline inflation or the core inflation? Because I recall we started talking about the impact of inflation expectations.
1: Yes.
0: So how can we help housewives so that they can normalize their spending?
2: Gob, before you answer that,
1: yes,
2: explain natin, lemonize mo muna yung ano talaga yung core, ano yung headline.
1: So merong iba-ibang inflation eh.
2: Yeah.
1: The most prominent one is what we call headline inflation.
2: Uh-huh.
1: That's based on the consumer basket of the average Filipino.
2: Okay.
1: Right? When you take away from headline inflation, the parts that are most volatile, oil prices,
2: which for example, are?
1: Oil prices.
2: For
1: example.
2: Transport.
1: Yes, price of rice. You're left with core inflation.
2: Okay.
1: So essentially, you take away the ones that are subject to supply shocks. So then you have core inflation. Core inflation is really the inflation that that the BSP can control, can affect. And then there is what we call the consumer basket for the lowest 30% of Filipinos. That's the one that affects the people who are hurt the most. In that basket, 54% is food.
2: Yes.
1: And so we worry about that as well. So we worry about these different inflation rates, depending on what we can do about them. For headline, we can't do very much about the global supply shocks. You know, the main source of that, the main form of that shock is oil prices, energy prices. And our tools are demand-side tools. We're only 4% of the global demand for oil. So even if we can do something so that we don't consume any oil, it won't affect the inflation rate. So what we focus on are the parts of inflation that we can affect, which are the second round effects of those supply shocks.
2: Go. Yeah, how what's actually the in terms of weight?
1: Yes.
2: No. Yung supply shock ba is a big part of?
1: It's a big part of headline.
2: Headline.
1: When we make our monetary policy decisions,
2: okay,
1: we weight that less. We assign a lower weight to that because we can't control it anyway. So we put more weight on the parts of inflation that we can control, which are the parts that are affected by demand side tools.
2: So your mandate is actually to perk up the economy by stabilizing inflation.
1: Yes.
3: But it's a monetary policy.
4: For Governor Remolona, no policy rate decision is routine. Each move requires the monetary board to weigh inflation, economic growth, and risks that could affect everything from consumer loans to household budgets.
3: It's true, headline inflation has eased. However, core inflation remains above the tolerance range, reflecting second-round effects. At the same time, oil prices remain volatile. Posing further risks to inflation is the possible impact of a severe El Niño event and potential minimum wage adjustments.
4: And behind that formal announcement are economic models, multiple scenarios, and the judgment of the Monetary Board, a process Governor Remolona says is never easy.
3: These underlying price pressures require preemptive monetary action. The measured increases in BSP interest rates will continue to anchor inflation expectations of consumers and businesses and mitigate further broadening of inflationary pressures. Looking ahead, the Monetary Board is prepared to take policy action as needed.
2: But on the other side, inflation has gone up.
1: Yes.
2: And the economic activities has gone down. It's actually a kind of difficult balancing act.
1: It is a balancing act.
2: And where will you go from here, considering that inflation has tapered off a bit? Inflation remains high.
1: And
2: I noticed in the 7.2 trillion budget submitted that you actually revise the inflation target?
1: No, we didn't. No, we didn't. Our inflation target is 3%.
0: I think that was the DBCC.
1: That's their forecast assumption.
2: Yeah. Okay.
1: Our target remains 3%.
2: Your target remains 3%, but aren't you part of the DBCC that drew up the macroeconomic assumptions?
1: We're part of the side that gives advice. On the forecast, right?
2: Yes. So yun nga eh, parang umakyat yung forecast in the based on the budget, but you remain positive in terms of like
1: we're gonna continue to do our job. Our mandate is price stability, which means we interpret that to mean inflation no higher than 3%. And we're gonna do that.
0: Given all of this sort of political noise of governance issue.
1: Yes.
0: Just like a normal child who has a toothache.
1: Yes.
0: What do you think is the most single important thing that we should do now, or the government, to be able to restore investments back into the country?
1: The government has to somehow begin to spend more and then put us back on the growth part, where we were before all this.
0: So what sort of investment should we look into? Is it going to be infrastructure, digitalization? What, from an economist perspective, where should we put our money?
1: Well, in the short run, from an economist perspective, spending is spending. Whether it's investment, whether it's consumption, it counts towards the GDP number. In the long run, of course, we want more investment than consumption, because that's what generates productivity. We don't save enough to finance enough investment. And so we end up borrowing abroad to finance investment. And we need a lot more investment because we have a high potential for growth. And we should take advantage of that potential.
0: You mentioned about our debt levels, that we need to grow out of debt. Given the recent slowdown of GDP, is it still wise to say that we could grow out of debt despite the current problems?
1: I think we can still grow out of our debt. We still have fiscal space. We need to take advantage of that fiscal space. We certainly need investment. But what we need is the right kind of investment. The investment that's actually put into productive infrastructure and
2: speaking of
1: digitalization, for example.
2: Speaking of investment, Jonas, the buzzword now in the industry is Pax Silica. Okay. Is that a good investment, or what do you think of it?
1: I think it's a very good opportunity. We don't know the details yet, but as you know, we are a non-AI economy. It's bad enough that we're a non-oil economy, but we are also a non-AI economy. We need to be part of the AI value chain. That requires some investment.
0: If we were to connect the dots, the JP Morgan, the upper, the new rating of the Philippines, despite all of these under the belt of the Republic of the Philippines, what do you think is the lacking part? Is it the governance, or people are waiting for something to happen so that we can start investing?
2: Gov, anong kailangan gagawin pa?
1: Marami namang kailangan eh, pero...
2: Yung prioritize, yeah.
1: At the moment, we need more government investment. Medyo na ano yun, it slowed down because of efforts to resolve governance issues. Yung mga local governments daw ayaw pumirma eh. Yun ang sabi sa akin eh. But there are strong efforts to accelerate government investment. So hopefully by the third quarter, we're back on track. Now, on the side of the BSP, we want to really get inflation down to our target of 3%. And that, I think, that will help. In the long run, savings.
2: Yeah, savings. Uh-huh. Okay, that's the buzzword now, no? Uh-huh. Savings. Uh-huh. We have to increase our savings rate.
1: Yes, yes.
2: So what is lacking in us that would entice more foreign investments?
1: I think we're getting enough, and we could get more, actually, if wanted
2: in terms
1: to.
2: Of what?
1: In terms of foreign...
2: We have changed, well, actually, our foreign investment up.
1: In terms of money. In terms of money. The money, the lending has continued.
2: Uh-huh.
1: We have to figure out the right projects for that, oh, for that money.
2: Okay. And flood control program is not the right project?
1: Well, it would be if the money was actually spent on flood control.
2: Okay. So, because you mentioned earlier that if that money would have gone to good projects, the growth would have been better.
1: Oh, absolutely. Than, yes, yes.
2: Oh, because yes. There are some that actually there's DPWH has stopped payment of some of their dues to infrastructure. That's the reason why bank lending has gone down, or even the NPLs has gone up. Have you looked into this, Gov?
1: NPLs have not gone up on the average.
2: On the average.
1: On the average. We're still, I would say, our banking system is still in good shape.
2: Okay. Yeah. That's nice to hear, Gov.
0: So you don't see any... in terms of liquidity,
1: yes.
0: So whether there's going to be more domestic borrowing still for the corporate side and even government, so you don't expect any tightness. So we still have ample liquidity.
1: The banks are in good shape. They're well capitalized. They're well provisioned, and they're flush with liquidity.

0: Sylvia.
1: Yeah, I've seen those deep fakes.
2: Yeah, deep fakes, yes.
1: And me doing something funny, or me doing something.
2: So you were actually a
1: Several times, yes. I wish for more savings in the economy. I wish middle class, at least, in the upper class, start to save more so we can invest more in an economy in which there's a lot of potential for growth.

0: probable cause has been declared.
1: The articles of impeachment were referred to the Committee on Rules and consequently to the Senate sitting as an impeachment court.
2: With everything we know so far,
3: bubuksan ba natin ang pinto ng katotohanan?
2: We ask, what's the point of impeaching Sara Duterte?
4: I will be blooded but unbowed.
2: Join Ronnie Puno and Alex Caleja. What's the point?
5: Recently, the BSP have sort of led the fight in trying to bring down the cost of transfer. That would further probably increase more digital transactions. How can this digitalization provide more support to micro SMEs with this certain move? And we know that with digitalization, we're able to move the money much faster, especially in areas, people can't, some areas don't have an ATM.
6: Yeah.
5: And it takes probably a boat ride or a bus ride to get to town. And digitalization is actually a good solution.
7: What other moves? Well, the main thing we did with regard to digitalization of our payment system is we insisted on interoperability. We wanted the same QR code to work with different systems, which is not the case in other countries. And then we encouraged banks to reduce their transfer fees. And why the thing that's good for is to maximize what we call network externalities. That means the more people you have participating in the system, the more value the system has for everybody, not just the newcomers. And I think we've succeeded with that more or less. But we want to do more of it. We want even more digitalization in payments.
5: Sir, there's this news that Binance is coming back to the Philippines, especially for cryptos. So what is the stance of BSP on this, especially, you know, when people talk about scams, nasasama dyan yung crypto eh. So how can,
7: we want to regulate those things very, very strictly. We have something called VASPIs, virtual asset providers. And so crypto instruments have to be traded from a VASPI. Because a VASPI, they would have KYC, they you kind of know who's doing what. But a crypto instrument that is just goes into an individual's wallet, all you get is the IP address. You don't you don't know who's really doing. That's very dangerous. So we don't want that. We prevent that as much as we can.
6: Are there instances already that there's scam in the crypto here in the Philippines?
7: I think so.
6: But it's not been
7: not as big as
6: happening in the US or in other countries.
7: Not as big.
5: Recently, the BSP led the launch of PERA, the personal equity retirement account. So this is actually a good opportunity probably for people to look into the digital space to be to work on PERA. So how can the BSP further enhance this, so that, you know, it goes down to, you know, the simple worker?
7: We're hoping that PERA will encourage more saving because it opens the door for more investment, in the economy. And we want more of that. PERA is actually our first step in what's called open banking. When you have the whole economy digitalizing, what legacy banks, the established banks, should do is participate in open banking. That means you have something like PERA, an API in which more people have access to financial services. So even if you go to your own bank, that API, that open banking system, gives you access to other services, insurance services, for example, and other financial

0: financial services.
1: Mm-hmm.
0: So that's a good thing in general.
1: Allow me to ask this. Will Pera be able to increase our savings rate? You mentioned earlier that our savings rate is far from what you want to be.
0: Palagay ko, Phil, makakatulong.
1: How?
0: Alam mo yung savings rate natin ngayon. Domestic savings rate.
1: Yeah.
0: 15%.
1: Desirable?
0: Thailand, which has been growing much faster than we have.
1: Okay.
0: The savings rate is more like 25% compared to our 19%. Vietnam, it's more like 37%.
1: Really, Vietnam?
0: Singapore, 50%. So okay. I think we must do all we can to raise the savings rate. I'm not expecting the poor to save more, but the middle class, the upper class, let's give up on our Louis Vuittons, let's give up on our Swiss watches, and save more so that we can invest more.
2: Tama yan. Uh-oh. Kasi importante talaga yung, I think, the value of money. So I think when it comes to Filipinos where we spend more than what we earn.
0: Yes.
2: Importante that there are two things when we want to buy something. I think the two important words is sulit o harang.
0: Sulit o harang.
2: Diba? Okay, I think I used to do financial literacy in my previous life. So I think how can we enhance the financial literacy led by BSP?
0: Mahilig tayong bumili ng harang, di ba?
2: Yes.
0: Eh, mayabang tayo eh. So, kailangan ng Louis Vuitton, kailangan ng Rolex. I think we have to try to change people's minds about that. We need more savings because we need more investment. We need more investment because we have very high potential for growth.
1: Okay.
0: And what happens when we don't save enough is we finance our investment by borrowing abroad, which is risky. Because, you know, when you borrow abroad, there's episodes of over-optimism and they love lending to us.
1: Mm-mm.
0: And then at some point, there's bad news and then optimism turns into fear.
1: Yes.
0: And suddenly they won't lend to us.
1: Okay.
0: And that's what causes a balance of payments crisis.
1: Uh-huh. And we're not into that yet.
0: Not yet. I think, thankfully, we're not there yet. But we're still in the optimism stage. We could invest more.
2: Gob, sa tingin mo ba pag ni-require natin yung consumer lenders to attend a financial literacy seminar bago mo pautangin? Mag-improve yung ating...
0: Meron tayong program sa ganyan, Jonas, yung financial health. We're pushing very hard this financial health program, which teaches people how to save, how to consume, and how to invest. But saving is not just for your own investment. It, savings, your savings could be lent to other investors. That have good projects.
1: That's the reason why deposit kailangan talagang to increase.
2: So go back to digitalization. So can digitalization fight corruption?
0: I hope so. I think there's a lot of potential for doing that.
1: But not most banks are into digitalization, and there's like not all banks are into AI already. You mentioned that we have to be an AI economy. Well, I've asked some banks that, like DBP is not into AI yet. They're not using
0: banks
1: AI
0: Banks are
1: yet.
0: Actually beginning to use AI for credit risk evaluation. They're beginning to use AI for fraud detection. But they're beginning to, right now it's a lot of experimentation.
1: Okay.
0: But it's going to be used increasingly.
1: Uh-oh.
0: At the same time, we have to guard against the risks, as I said.
1: Kasi ang dami problema rin na lumalabas with the use of AI. There's phishing and then there's voice there's voice something that they use through AI and they think that it's you, but it's not you.
0: Yeah, I've seen those deep fakes.
1: Yeah, deep fakes.

0: 6 years.
1: Of me doing something funny or me doing something.
0: So you were actually a
1: victim of several times, yes.
0: Really?
1: Yes. I wish they would make me better looking in those deepfakes.
0: What, did you gain weight or something?
1: Maybe it's an old picture.
0: Yeah, okay.
2: So, Gob, if you had a Harry Potter wand today,
1: yes,
2: you can choose one thing to fix in the Philippine economy, what would that be?
1: Yeah, good question, Jonas. I would wave that wand and say, I wish for more savings in the economy. I wish the middle class, at least, and the upper class start to save more so we can invest more in an economy in which there's a lot of potential for growth.
2: Yeah, that actually will support the digitalization that you have started.
1: Yes.
2: Your trust on pera.
1: Yes.
2: So, baka pwede akong mag-suggest ng tagline, pera ang lunas sa kahirapan?
1: Ay, oo. Pwede yun. Pwede.
0: When you do discuss monetary policy, you ask them their fear.
1: You do scenarios. What kind of scenario will make us tighten more? What kind of scenario will allow us to tighten less or even to lower the policy rate?
2: So when you have a set of data that you feel confused, what do you do?
1: I'm always confused, but...
0: Monetary tightening at upper tightening, apostolic mission, iba yung talaga job, no?
1: Nung araw, ang tao sa akin, yo-yo.
0: Yo-yo.
1: Pero ngayon, napopronounce nila, lolo na.
0: Lolo na.
3: Behind the success is a talented group who made it possible. Someone who thought deeper, moved faster, worked smarter. We believe great organizations are built by great people. If you're ready to make your mark,

0: The hot takes are back. Popular, the opinions popular, unfiltered. Popular, ready to disagree again? Unpopular opinion. Soon.
1: Okay, let me take off the heat from Governor and let me ask this question. Sir, how important is forward guidance? You worked from the Fed, the yes. BIS, and now Banco Central. How does forward guidance become a good guide in these challenging times?
2: Forward guidance becomes even more interesting in these challenging times. What forward guidance does is give us an extra tool to manage inflation. So we have the policy rate, which is an overnight rate. But if we have forward guidance, then we influence the whole yield curve.
3: Yes.
2: And that's very important because then you price your one-year consumer loan based on the yield curve. You price your corporate term loans based on the yield curve. So it affects more things. Through the yield curve. Mm-mm. So we really need forward guidance.
1: Especially now that, you know, as you said, there's you have a GDP that looks like inflation and inflation that looks like GDP growth. So I think the forward guidance is really important.
2: It's what many central banks have learned to value. There was always forward guidance, but it was formalized during COVID because the central banks were deciding when will they buy back all this, when will they start selling back all these securities that they had bought during COVID. So that

0: when that when is for guidance.
1: When you do discuss monetary policy, you ask them their field.
0: Of course, so you
1: know,
0: first we explain what the models say. Mm-hmm. Right? The model says if we do this, inflation will be this next mm-hmm. year, mm-hmm. And the year after. Mm-hmm. But because especially now there's a lot of uncertainty. Mm-mm. We do scenarios. Mm-mm. What kind of scenario will make us tighten more? Mm-mm. And what kind of scenario will allow us to tighten less? Mm-mm. Or even to lower the policy rate?
1: Okay.
0: And then the monetary board votes
1: Mm-mm.
0: on where we're going to be. Which scenario seems plausible? Mm-mm. Does the model seem plausible? And it's a fun discussion.
1: Fun discussion. There's no heated argument?
0: Yeah. Well, there could be, but
1: okay. Were there?
0: I can't say.
1: Moving forward, do we think there will be monetary tightening or monetary ano? Because some are predicting
0: yes
1: that up until the end of the year there will be two or more tightening.
0: Okay.
1: Will that be in the scenario? Or what would be the factors that would influence you to do a monetary tightening?
0: Many factors, Phil. We're still crunching.
1: Run me down.
0: You know, Phil, when we do monetary policy, we have a big model.
1: Yeah.
0: 88 equations.
1: Would you believe 88 equations.
0: Because okay. The economy has many, many moving parts.
1: Okay.
0: And then we have what we call satellite models, fewer equations, maybe 3-4 equations. And those satellite models help us digest the big model.
1: Mm-hmm.
0: And then we take guidance from those models. We don't follow the models exactly.
1: Uh-oh.
0: Because sometimes our intuition tells us, this doesn't seem right. And then otherwise, we don't need a monetary board, right?
1: Exactly.
0: We just do what the model
1: uh-oh.
0: Says.
1: Uh-oh. Uh-oh.
0: But the monetary board helps with the intuition.
1: Okay.
2: Sir, when you have a set of data that you feel confused, what do you do?
0: I'm always confused, but...
2: I think the keyword is biased. Sometimes you have this view that... this is my view already. No one can change your view, but you know, you feel that you're really biased already. Do you just probably get out of your office just to probably get you a new perspective?
0: I try very hard not to be biased. So if I feel that the numbers don't make sense, they don't seem to be possible, then I look for more numbers. See if I can confirm those numbers that seem biased or support them. So I think that's a discipline that central bankers tend to have.
1: Yes, yes. Apart from that, Gob, ano pang pinagkakabisihan mo?
0: Nagbabasa ako. Nerd ako eh. So I look at numbers, I read, I...
1: I know your two grandsons were here sometime back.
0: Yeah, three grandsons.
1: Three na ba yun? Okay. How are you as a lolo?
0: I think my big fault is I try to spoil them.
1: So you're the spoiler. Who's the disciplinarian? Is it Tita Marie?
0: The lola is.
1: Oh, the lola. Yeah. Okay. So how would you spoil them?
0: Well, I give them anything they want.
1: Oh my God. Like if they ask you to buy me an iPad, Lolo, can you give me an iPad or a new iPhone?
0: iPad lang? How about some ice cream with that iPad?
1: Okay, pwede na rin yun. So what's your favorite moments with them? Do you miss them? Because in the past, I know you would go often to the U.S. because you teach in Northwestern, is it?
0: Williams.
1: Williams. Do you miss them a lot or they visit you?
0: I miss them a lot. We do, we talk to them over the internet fairly regularly.
1: Okay.
0: I still miss them.
1: Uh-uh. Iba talaga yung hug, no? Iba talaga
0: iba
1: yung tightening.
0: Iba yung pwedeng yakapin.
1: Monetary tightening at apo tightening, apostolic mission. Iba yung talaga, Gob, no?
0: Noong araw, ang tawag sa akin, Yoyo.
1: Yoyo.
0: Pero ngayon, napopronounce nila, Lolo na.
1: Lolo na. And they do understand your position. I mean, yes. Like, I do understand that I met your son.
0: You met him, okay.
1: I met him. Remember when we bumped into each other?
0: Yes.
1: Okay. So, do you, like, how was it? Did you accept or did they expect you to become the BSP governor?
0: They have no idea what that means. The grandkids don't know what that means.
1: Oh, really? So they just...
0: To them, I'm just Lolo.
1: To them, you're just Lolo.
0: Yeah.
1: Hey, I know, apart from being Lolo, what takes your time? I mean, what's your me time apart from being with Tita Marie, yeah. But then... I know you play golf.
0: Yeah, not often enough, but most of the time is taken up just walking.
1: Oh, walking, yeah. Okay. But how often do you play golf? Because...
0: Lately, every other week. Nine holes.
1: Nine holes. Yeah. So, ano ang iyong handicap? Don't be a sandbagger, golf.
0: Hindi, talagang mataas.
1: Like mataas, what last, is mataas?
0: The last time I looked, it was 30.
1: 30?
0: Yeah.
1: Really? Before you became BSP governor, how was it?
0: I think it was in the high 20s.
1: Okay.
0: But before that, when I was much younger, mm-hmm. I think I was in the high teens.
1: High teens. Wow.
0: Kasi you don't join us.
2: I don't play
1: golf. Kasi nung when it was the BSP, when the first BSP governor, Gob Singson.
0: Yes.
1: He would play golf. He's an avid golfer.
0: Okay.
1: And he would tell us, pag nasa golf course ako, ibig sabihin, the peso is okay.
0: Okay.
1: There is no worry.
0: Okay.
1: Pero pag nandito ako, that means something is happening in the market. Ganun ka ba?
0: Hindi naman. I never had a chance to play with Gabby. I played with Paeng.
1: Who
0: was very good. And I've been playing with Saite Tanko.
1: With Gob AMT, yeah.
0: Between swings, mm-hmm. We talk about monetary policy. Would you believe in about central banking?
1: I would believe that Gob. Kasi pagka nasa golf course ako, alam ko, nakaka-chismis ako. Marami ako nakaka-chismis. That's the reason why I pick up golf.
0: Alam mo, hindi ba, Phil, pag iba yung pumapalo, you have to be kind of quiet, right? Not to disturb the golfer. Well, you're talking to someone, you have to whisper,
1: mm-mm.
0: Right? Yeah. And that's very conducive to chismis.
1: Oh, okay.
0: Di ba? Pabulong-bulong
1: . Pabulong. Ano daw? Uh-huh. Tapos kung ikaw yung pumapalo, parang may pinag-uusapan sila.
0: Oh. Oh, nah. The culture of golfing.
1: On that note, I'd like to thank the BSP governor for spending time with us with Bankero Unfiltered. And this will not be hopefully the last, the first and the last. We'll see you again in the next few, or maybe next year.
0: Tagal naman, Phil.
1: Okay.
2: Maraming salamat.
1: Or go, first Q of 2027.
0: Okay.
1: You will give us a report.
0: I will do that.
1: Okay. Thank you so much.
0: I hope it's a good report.
1: Okay. I hope so too. And that's all we have for now. This is Phil Chunil.
2: This is Jonas Ravelas.
1: This is Bankero Unfiltered.
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8: Sa naging affidavit ni Bunoan sa Sandigan Bayan, umabot sa more or less 21 billion pesos ang unavailed na Senate leadership funds sa ilalim ng pamumuno ni Senator Cheese Escudero.

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2: My whole career has been fine dining, but the one time I've ever made money was through burgers. 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Like, the burger life chose me.
3: Mostly fine dining. It's very rare that you see, like, a food court stall be awarded as such. So when I got the email, I was like, is this real? Is this a scam?
4: 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And for us, that we believe in every day is a special occasion.
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Bilyonario News Channel is now live on GSAT Channel 40, reaching a broader audience across Visayas and Mindanao with brave stories and bold insights that shape business, economy, and the country from Metro Manila and beyond. 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
1: Wherever Filipinos are, home is never far. 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

0: This is The Scorecard, where you score the latest sports news and in-depth views. I'm Anton Rojas. On The Scorecard tonight, the Philippines may have fallen short of its 8-gold target in Aichi Nagoya, but a record-breaking 29-medal haul has given the country plenty to build on, with POC President Bambol Tolentino now shifting the focus to Los Angeles 2028. Gilas Pilipinas is hoping Benny Boatwright will finally be ready for the fifth window of the FIBA World Cup Asian qualifiers in November, with the SBP racing to complete his Philippine passport amid uncertainty surrounding Justin Brownlee. Ateneo overcomes a 17-point deficit to beat National University, with rookie Kiefer Alas delivering a clutch fourth-quarter run to lead the Blue Eagles' stunning comeback. The new-look Miami Heat make a statement in their first NBA preseason game, cruising past the Toronto Raptors in Quebec as Giannis Antetokounmpo makes his debut for Miami. All the headlines and more on The Scorecard tonight, the 5th of November. Now, here's our roundup brought to you by the Philippine Sports Commission, the Philippine Olympic Committee, and the NSTIAC. The Philippines may have fallen short of its 8th gold target in the Aichi Nagoya Asian Games, but Philippine Olympic Committee President Abraham Bambol Tolentino believes the country's overall performance is a positive sign for Philippine sports. With 29 medals, the country's biggest haul in the Asian Games since 1966, Tolentino now wants to build on that momentum as the focus shifts to the 2028 Los Angeles Olympics. Our sports correspondent, Zeus Valdez, has the details.
1: The Philippines may not have reached the 8 gold mark it had hoped for in Aichi Nagoya, but for POC President Abraham Bambol Tolentino, there is still plenty to celebrate. The Philippine delegation returned with 29 medals, the country's best Asian Games haul since the 1996 edition in Bangkok, when the Philippines won 42 medals. More importantly, Tolentino pointed to the quality of the performance, with several Filipino athletes coming within reach of gold before settling for silver. He also noted a strong showing from men's athletes, something he sees as an important development for the country's Olympic program.
2: Ngayon na naigang mga lalaki. Alam niyo, sa Palembang, 4 na golds, puro female yon. May ibig sabihin din yun, nakaka-recover na yung mga lalaki. Masaya ba tayo sa resulta? Yes. Dahil nga dun sa record-breaking natin, no? And almost all medals from Olympic sports.
1: The medal haul also comes as the country continues to strengthen its grassroots programs in athlete development, with the Philippine Olympic Committee and Philippine Sports Commission working to build a deeper pool of elite athletes. And now, the next major target is already on the horizon. The Los Angeles Olympics are less than 2 years away, and Tolentino wants the country's resources to be focused on Olympic sports.
2: Papunta tayo sa LA, naka-focus tayo more sa Olympic sports. So, with this result, dapat dun din tumutok ang PSC sa Olympic sports, kasi malapit na yung LA Olympics, di ba? So, what are those? Funding, lahat ng available qualifying, labanan na, salihan na. Di ba? Huwag na magtipid. Foreign coaches, yun nga yun, exposures. Yan yung dapat tutukan, kasi we're talking now of, let's move forward, we're talking of LA Olympics.
1: Among the athletes who could carry the country's hopes to Los Angeles are double gold medalist Carlos Yulo, Asian Games pole vault champion EJ Obiena, and world number 18 tennis star Alex Ayala. The challenge now is to turn the momentum from a record-breaking Asian Games campaign into a stronger Olympic program, with funding, international exposure, qualification campaigns, and athlete development taking center stage. Reporting for The Scorecard, Zeus Valdez. Bilyonaryo News Channel.
0: North Korea's delegation at the Aichi Nagoya Asian Games finished 12th overall with 7 golds, 13 silvers, and 9 bronzes. But its performance was also marred by repeated questions over sportsmanship. The North Korean

0: remained a powerhouse in weightlifting, winning all 7 of their gold medals in the sport, while their women's football team also claimed silver. But away from the medal table, the delegation faced criticism for refusing to accept some officiating decisions and keeping their distance from athletes and reporters from other countries. In boxing on Friday, Bang Chol Mi protested after losing the women's 54-kilogram final, delaying the next bout. North Korea's men's football team also walked off during a quarterfinal against Japan after a referee's call, then left without shaking hands after the loss on September 26. These incidents raised questions about whether the country's increasing isolation is also affecting its athletes in a games built around the slogan, Imagine One Asia. Gilas Pilipinas coach Tim Cohn is hopeful Benny Boatwright will finally be available for the fifth window of the FIBA World Cup Asian qualifiers in November. Dasamahang Basketball ng Pilipinas is continuing to process Boatwright's Philippine passport, the final step in his naturalization. The 6'11 forward is currently playing for the Fujian Sturgeons in China, with the SBP having more than a month to complete his papers before Gilas plays Syria and Iran in Malaysia. Boatwright's arrival could be crucial as Justin Brownlee remains doubtful for the national team. Brownlee's absence was felt during the Asian Games, where Gilas failed to defend its gold and finished 9th. PBA Commissioner Willie Marshall, however, believes Boatwright could be ready by November, with Gilas also expected to have its overseas-based players available. Atreo survives its toughest test yet, rallying from a 17-point deficit to beat National University 87-76 in the UAAP. The Blue Eagles found themselves in deep trouble, but the game became a breakthrough moment for the young Atreo squad. Andrew Bongo, Sean Tuano, Travis Roberts, and EJ Capije all stepped up to show Ateneo has firepower beyond Kiefer Alas and Jared Bahay. But the biggest statement came from Kiefer Alas. After making just 3 of his first 16 shots, the rookie took over when it mattered most. Alas scored 10 points during a 14-2 finishing run, capping a game-high 18-point performance and completing Ateneo's comeback. The 19-year-old says it's about trusting himself and keeping going even through a bad game. And Coach Louis Alas simply wants his young star to keep shooting when he's open. It's still a work in progress for Ateneo, but this comeback shows the Blue Eagles have the firepower and the closer to compete. Athlete moms Angelica Yulo and Rovelin Baterbonya are turning heads after sharing a selfie together with a message aimed at their online critics. Baterbonya posted a photo with the caption, "Basher attack," along with 4 heartbroken emojis, even as both mothers smiled for the camera. The two have faced intense social media scrutiny over their respective family issues. Yulo has remained estranged from her son, 2-time Olympic medalist Carlos Yulo, following their well-publicized family rift. Baterbonya, meanwhile, faced criticism over the sale of merchandise featuring her late son, Rene, who died during a basketball training camp last June. She denied profiteering from his death, saying the merchandise business was an idea Rene had started while he was still alive. Now, their joint selfie has once again put both mothers in the spotlight, this time seemingly united against their bashers. The late Rene Baterbonya's Ateneo de Davao basketball jersey is now in the care of collector Boss Toyo. The jersey was turned over by Rene's parents during the recent visit to Boss Toyo's shop in Quezon City as featured on Pinoy Pawn Stars. Rovelin Baterbonya denied rumors that the jersey would be sold, while Boss Toyo also dismissed reports of a 25 million peso offer. Instead, he said the number 2 jersey will be displayed at his museum once renovations are complete and will not be put up for sale.
1: Para mawala na yung ano issue, bigay ko ito ng pusa sa'yo.
0: Rene was set to play for Ateneo de Manila in UAP season 89 before he died.

in a drowning incident in Aurora last June. It's back to business for Alex Iala as the Filipina tennis star returns to the WTA Tour following her Asian Games campaign. Iala settled for her second straight Asian Games bronze after losing to eventual champion Wang Siyu of China in the semifinals. Now the world number 18 looks to bounce back at the Wuhan Open in China from October 12 to 18. The WTA 1000 event features some of the biggest names in women's tennis, including Coco Gauff, Arina Sabalenka, Iga Swiatek, and Mira Andreeva. Iala has competed in Wuhan before but never made it past qualifying. This time, she returns to the main draw. The Filipina is also listed for the Ningbo Open and Toray Pan Pacific Open, both WTA 500 events, as she looks to build on her career-high ranking and finish the Asian swing strong. Carlo Biado and AJ Manas fall just short of a world title after losing a thrilling five-set final to Spain's Francisco Sanchez Ruiz and David Alcaide earlier today in Indonesia. The Filipinos were tied at two sets each and 2-2 in the deciding set, but a late scratch by 19-year-old Manas on the 8th ball turned the tide. The Spaniards capitalized, winning the final two frames to claim the WPA Men's Doubles 10-Ball World Championship. Biado and Manas settled for the $37,000 runner-up prize, with the loss denying Biado another world title and Manas his first. Thai star Gino Titicul survives a wild final stretch to win the Lotte Championship at Hokkaido County or Country Club in Hawaii Monday Manila time. The world number two shot a 4-under-68 for a 21-under-267 total, beating Ina Yoon by three strokes for 11th LPGA Tour title and fourth win of the year. Titicul's two-stroke lead disappeared after a double bogey on the 16th, but Yoon answered with a waterbound drive on the 17th. Titicul then birdied 17 and 18 to seal the victory. Meanwhile, ICTSI-backed Yuka Saso slipped to joint 43rd after a closing 75, while fellow ICTSI-supported Dottie Ardina finished joint 38th at the Epson Tour Championship in California. Former world boxing champions Paulie Malignaggi and Victor Ortiz are set for a five-round bare-knuckle showdown on Saturday, December 5 at the Opium Theater in Los Angeles. The 45-year-old Malignaggi, a former IBF junior welterweight champion, retired from professional boxing in 2017 with a 36-8 record. He's now 1-2 in bare-knuckle boxing, including a second-round KO loss to Rolando D last May. Ortiz, the former WBC welterweight champion, makes his second bare-knuckle appearance after winning his debut by unanimous decision in July. The 39-year-old has not boxed professionally since 2022, but now returns to the ring looking for another victory in a different kind of fight. Lionel Messi is set to play his final match for Argentina on Tuesday as the world champions face Benin in a farewell friendly at the Estadio Monumental in Buenos Aires. The 39-year-old superstar will end a more than two-decade international career that includes a World Cup title, two Copa America crowns, and the Finalissima. Messi leaves as Argentina's record appearance maker and all-time top scorer with 125 goals in 207 games. The farewell will also mark a passing of the torch, with Cristian Romero expected to inherit the captain's armband. Argentina's young stars have already shown promise following a 4-0 win over Bolivia with a 7-0 rout of Burkina Faso. World number one Elena Rybakina has withdrawn from the Wuhan Open due to a foot injury, tournament organizers announced on Sunday. The Kazakh star's withdrawal comes after a shock loss to world number 118 Alina Chareva in her opening match at the China Open in Beijing on Saturday.
Rebecca said she will take time to rest and recover from the lingering

lower leg and foot problem that also forced her to retire in Cincinnati in August. The Wuhan Open is scheduled from October 12 to 18. Rybakina is next expected to play in Ningbo, where she will try to defend her title. The 27-year-old recently won her third Grand Slam title at the U.S. Open and became world number one. The new look Miami Heat make a strong first impression in the NBA preseason, beating the Toronto Raptors 129-105 on Saturday in Quebec. Newly acquired Giannis Antetokounmpo made his Miami debut, playing 14 minutes and finishing with 9 points, 4 rebounds, and 7 assists. Bam Adebayo added 10 points and 6 rebounds, while Tim Hardaway Jr. led the Heat with 14 points. Toronto, playing without Kawhi Leonard, was led by RJ Barrett and rookie Tyreek Key with 15 points each. Miami next faces New Orleans on October 8 in another preseason game. Coming up next, after Carlo Paalam's silver medal in Nagoya, questions remain about the depth and future of Philippine boxing. With Paalam and Nesty Petesho approaching the latter stages of their careers, ABAP now faces the challenge of finding and developing the next generation of elite Filipino boxers. So where does Philippine boxing go from here, and how ready is ABAP for the road to Los Angeles 2028? We'll get more perspective from boxing analyst attorney Ed Tolentino when we return right here on The Scorecard.

0: probable cause has been declared.
1: The articles of impeachment were referred to the Committee on Rules and consequently to the Senate sitting as an impeachment court.
2: With everything we know so far,
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2: We ask, what's the point of impeaching Sara Duterte?
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2: Join Ronnie Puno and Alex Caleja. What's the point?
5: Welcome back to The Scorecard. After Carlo Paalam's silver medal in Nagoya, questions remain about the depth and future of Philippine boxing. With Paalam and Nesty Petesho approaching the latter stages of their careers and ABA preparing for the 2027 World Championships, the search for the next generation becomes even more important. Now, to help us break down the challenges facing ABA, the changing weight classes, and the road to Los Angeles 2028, joining us now is boxing analyst, attorney Ed Tolentino. Good evening, partner, and welcome back to the show.
6: Good evening, Anton, and good evening sa lahat na sumusubaybay sa iyong programa.
5: Attorney, after Carlo Paalam's silver medal finish in the Asian Games, how concerned should ABAP be about the depth of the Philippine boxing program?
6: Well, ABAP should really be concerned, ano? Kasi kung hindi nag-silver medal si Carlo Paalam, we were looking at our worst finish dito sa Asian Games Boxing kung hindi nagmedalya talaga ito si Carlo Paalam. Sapagkat bago si Paalam pumasok sa medal round, yung mga ibang bets natin, yun nga, nagpaalam ng maaga, ano? Manipis ang ating mga lineup ngayon, ano? It's not getting any better sapagkat sabi nga natin, nagkakaedad na si Carlo Paalam, Nesty Petesho. We are still relying on Yumir Marcial. Si Marcial ay professional na. I remember in the last Southeast Asian Games, we had to tap another professional boxer, Weljun Mindoro, to fight for the country, to go back to the amateur ranks. So, manipis po ang ating talento ngayon. Even before this tournament, yung ating pong mga kandidato sa boxing, ilang torneo lamang ang ikangayon nag-participate. They were rusty going into the Asian Games. So, swerte pa, nakakuha tayo ng silver medal, Anton, given the very, very ikangay light team that we had going into this Asian Games.
5: Attorney, I want to get your analysis on the fight of Carlo Paalam against his Japanese foe in the final, because that fight was also filled with a lot of controversy. ABA President Marcos Jarwin Manalo even spoke after the fight saying na dapat yung isa sa mga judges wasn't supposed to be there kasi siya rin yung controversial na judge in the semifinals. And then Paalam also spoke to reporters after the match saying that he felt he was the aggressor. Sa iyong pananaw, attorney, ano yung nakita mo dun sa final match ni Carlo Paalam sa Asian Games?
6: Alam mo, nakita ko dito, walang bago. The same stench that has been, a trademark of amateur boxing. Nandiyan pa rin yung mga controversial decision. Ano, nakita po natin yung reklamo ni Carlo Paalam. Hindi yan bago. Yung referee, nakikialam, disrupting yung kanyang rhythm, yung mga controversial pick sa mga judges sa labang ito. Ganyan po ang problema ng amateur boxing. Talagang malas lang, ano? Malas lang natin. We did not have the home court edge. Yamaguchi was fighting before his countrymen. No? When was the last time our boxers had the home court edge? Dito sa Asian Games, the last time was 1954. Mm-hmm. Yung second Asian Games pa in May 1954, si President Magsaysay pa, Presidente ng Pilipinas. We haven't had the home court edge in the Asian Games. The competition is also getting tougher. Tapos ganyan pa rin ang klase ng sistema. Hindi pa rin talaga nalilinis ang amateur boxing. Very unfortunate. 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Ano, umaakit na sa pro because of the disappointment in amateur boxing. Ganyan pa rin ang nangyari dito kay Carlo Paalam. Nothing really new. 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So I don't think the decision will be reversed. It is something that we have to ika nga eh, get used to. Unfortunately, ganyan po karate ng sistema ng amateur boxing.
5: Attorney, do you think if the Philippines gets a chance to host the Asian Games, and this is something that POC President Abraham Bambol Tolentino is pushing for in the future, tingin mo hindi na mangyayari itong gantong klaseng controversial decisions sa boxing? Ano sa tingin mo?
6: Well, siyempre, meron pa rin ika nga nagmamanage ng Olympic boxing, ng amateur boxing, ano? 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Even the performance ng mga boxers, ng mga athletes natin, nakita mo naman. Sabi ko nga, the last time we hosted, we placed second overall. Our best finish noong 1954. 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Pero maraming factors actually dito, Anton, ano? If you are going to analyze the state of Philippine amateur boxing ngayon, sabi ko nga, kulang tayo sa home court edge, very thin ang ating talent. At yung pagiging thin ng talent natin, could that have happened at a worse time? Mm. Ang bigat ng competition ngayon sa Olympic at amateur boxing. Alam niyo po ba, noong 2024 Olympics, 70% ng mga nag-gold medal sa Olympic boxing came from Asia. Ah, Uzbekistan number one, China number two. Ang bigat ng competition. And then pangatlo, binago na po ang weight class. Inaangat na ang weight class for the 2028 Olympics. Ang pinakamababang weight class ay around 55 kilograms. That's around 121 pounds. That's junior featherweight to start the weight class in Olympic boxing. Kokonti lang ang division, mabigat pa. Wala na yung mga lightweight na panahon ni, light flyweight na panahon ni naman Sueto Velasco. So, mabigat po ang ating sitwasyon ngayon. No, all these things factored in, mabigat at very thin ang ating talent right now.
5: Attorney, I mentioned earlier that the likes of Carlo Paalam and Neshti Petesha are in the latter stages of their careers. How can ABAP and others discover the next generation and find new boxers that can represent the future of the Philippines in that sport?
6: Well, sabi nga nila, grassroots. You have to go

0: back to the grassroots. Pero dapat may sistema rin. Now, during my time, back in the 80s, when I was covering amateur boxing, you know what I miss? Yung go for gold boxing. It was an Olympic-style regional tournament. Mm. At yun ay panahon pa ng mga Lopezes, Manny Lopez. Ito yung nag-generate talaga ng mga great talents. Ano? So, we really need ika nga yung mga tournaments to flush out the talents. Mm. 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Because hindi tayo pwedeng mag-rely na pahahabain mo lang, pahahabain yung karera nina Nesty Petesio, Carlo Paalam, Yumir Marshall na naman. 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Pero alam mo, kailangan meron tayong ika nga young blood. 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Ngayon, by next year, magsisimula na po ang 4-stage pre-Olympic qualifying tournaments. 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So most likely, we're going to see the same faces. Carlo Paalam, Nesty Petesio, I won't be surprised if Yumir Marshall, who is already a professional boxer, eh, sa sideline muli, mag-moonlight ulit dito sa amateur boxing, you know? So that speaks of the teen talent that we have right now. Medyo on the ropes ang amateur boxing ngayon, the way I see it.
1: Mabigat pala, no, attorney? Well, hopefully, you bringing up that golf, go for gold tournament is an idea that they can bring back in present day. Now, partner, you mentioned the road to the Olympics. Gaano ka importante yung 2027 World Boxing Championships sa Astana as ABAP begins? Yun nga, yung road to the 2028 Los Angeles Olympics.
0: Well, importante po yun sapagkat yung mangyayaring World Amateur Boxing Championships, I think it will be held sometime in April sa Kazakhstan. Around 20 plus Olympic berths na at stake dun eh, no?
1: Wow.
0: So kailangan, sayang ang pagkakataon. Although after that, meron pang natitirang 3 pre-Olympic qualifying tournaments. 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We have to start strong. But like I said, the competition is tough. Mabigat po ang competition ngayon. It's coming from Uzbekistan, it's coming from China, it's coming from Kazakhstan. Marami po ang competition ngayon. Iba na po ang weight class na pag-uusapan ngayon. Yung ating mga Olympic medalist dati, nanggaling yan sa napakababang weight class. 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So, it will be an uphill climb, like I said, but nandiyan na yan eh. Too short na to prepare. Hindi ka pwede magsimula ngayon ng ikangay grassroots level sapagkat kumakatok na ang pre-Olympic qualifying tournaments. Gahul tayo sa oras ngayon. So, most likely, we will be sending the same names the way I see it. Pero, ngayon pa lang, ayusin na natin. Let's get our acts together as far as amateur boxing is concerned.
1: For the future, ano, and hopefully...
0: Yes, for the future na lang. Talagang ganun ang ating approach ngayon.
1: At sana, yung mga katulad ni Carlo Paalam, as you said, we might be more or less sending the same names to the Olympics.
0: Yes.
1: Hopefully, this silver motivates him to strive harder for the LA Olympics.
0: That's the thing we can wish for, na sana, kumbaga, maaaring ito na ang kanilang last hurrah.
1: Mm.
0: May that last hurrah, ika nga raise decibels.
1: And with that said, we want to say thank you again to our boxing analyst, attorney Ed Tolentino, for joining us here and sharing with us his insights and analysis on the Bilyonario News Channel. Partner, maraming salamat at magandang gabi muli sa'yo.
0: Always a pleasure, Anton. Salamat.
1: And with that, thank you for joining us tonight. We'll see you again tomorrow on The Scorecard, where sports is our business and business is our sport on the Bilyonario News Channel. This is Anton Rojas. Have a blessed evening, everybody, and good night.

0: evening, I'm Pinky Webb.
1: Asking the right questions.
0: Is it really the non-stop rain? Is it climate change?
2: Hindi naman mawawala yung baha, di ba? It will have to go somewhere.
1: And getting the most honest answers.
3: So bakit nila sisisihin na ngayon natatiming sa impeachment?
4: It would be nice to know kung ano yung insights nila.
5: We just have to come up with specific plans on this.
1: Pinky Webb, on point.

0: We have to get home. We have to go back home.
1: At ang hindi niya naman daw makalimutang araw, ang muling paglapag niya sa Pilipinas noong 1991.
0: I would say because it was the end of our time in exile. When I arrived in Manila, I remember it very, very well. It was the end of October of 1991. I was the first member of the family to arrive. And I remember they were warning us, kept warning us, don't try to go home because it's the security is a problem. You know, people are going to come after you. Nobody likes you anymore. You
1: don't. Ngayong presidente na siya, nakikinig daw talaga si PBBM sa mga kritisismo at hindi raw siya pasikat.
0: And the other thing that for me I find very gratifying, I know in my heart I'm not a coward. You can challenge me in any way that you want. And I will stand up to that challenge.
1: Kung may isang aral-anya siya sa buhay, iyon ay ang paalala na hindi umiikot ang mundo sa kanya.
0: You have to be secure in yourself. Because people are judging you. When they're watching you, they're judging you. Right? Not necessarily everyone, but that comes with it. And you have to be secure in the knowledge that you have this, you must have the strength of your convictions, that if you believe in something, it doesn't matter what the judgment of some other people is. You believe in it. I know this is right. This is what I'm going to do.
1: Lingid naman sa kaalaman ng publiko, hindi raw pagkapanghulo ang childhood dream ni PBBM, kundi pagiging isang scientist or rockstar. Para sa Agenda, Ivy Reyes, Billionaire News Channel.
2: Two athlete moms in one frame. 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Usap-usapan din ang caption ni Rovelyn sa Facebook post niya. It read, and I quote, "Basher attack with four broken heart emojis pa." 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
3: Eroplano at barko ng Pilipinas, hinaras na naman ng China. At halos kalahating bilyong pisong halaga ng shabu, nasabat sa NAIA. Susunod yan sa Agenda.

She's back, bringing the news to your midday. 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

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We believe great organizations are built by great people. If you're ready to make your

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1: The curtain is up on a new run of About Us But Not About Us. During the opening night, muling nabigyan ng buhay on stage ang mga character na matagal nang kilala ng audience. But this time, may bagong dynamic sa cast, including Kobe Brown, who now alternates with Elijah Canlas.
2: When they think of Lancelot, of course, they think of Elijah. So it was, how can I make Lancelot also my own? And how can I make it different from his? Very excited. It's a first show ko, and I hope people can watch it because it's a great story. It's an amazing material, and it's something that's really exciting.
1: From one Lancelot to another, for Elijah, mas special ang run na ito dahil ito na ang huling pagganap niya bilang Lancelot.
3: I was 21 years old. I'm 26 now, and I'm still doing this character, but for the last time. So it's gonna be bittersweet for sure, but I'm not yet there. You know, right now I'm still focused on the next 10 shows that I need to do and delivering our best performance for this new run.
1: Pero hindi lang bagong take sa Lancelot ang mapapansin. Sa pagbabalik ng mga character, mas makikita rin ang mga layers sa likod ng kanilang mga kwento. Samantala, bumalik si Romnick Sarmenta bilang Eric with a few lessons he's taken from the character.
4: I think people should talk about important things between partners or family or friends, you know. And those are the things I've learned from Eric.
1: Mapapanood ang About Us But Not About Us hanggang October 25, giving audiences more time to get to know these characters through the actors who have grown with them and those now making them their own.
5: At sa gabing puno ng emotions and surprises, ibang experience talaga ang makita ang cast, this time right in front of you.
0: Para sa Agenda, Avia Zunich, Billionaire News Channel. Jonathan Sterling breaks his silence on Bianca Manalo. Susunod yan sa Agenda.

0: really? 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I wish this country would be better in every way. Mm-mm. Talaga. For the people, for the planet, and for the animals.
1: True. Ayan.
2: True. Hey.
3: Magandang wish yan. 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
4: gusto ko mag-clap, pero hindi ko kaya eh.
3: I'll hold it for you.
4: Happy birthday.
0: Thank you.
2: Happy birthday,
0: Karina. So kung sino man ang nag-abono para dyan, thank you po.
4: Ako yun.
0: Ikaw yun.
4: Swear.
0: Si Pinky may song and dance, ah.
2: Oh, hi.
0: May song na kanina, may dance pa ngayon na kembot with matching cake.
4: Once a year for you, once a year for Willard, yay, once a year for Erica.
0: Salamat.
4: All right, and it's 81 days to go before Christmas. Yan po ang ating agenda ngayong gabi. Ako po si Pinky Webb.
2: Ako naman si Willard Cheng. Para sa mga karagdagang balita, bisitahin ang aming official website, bnc.ph.
3: Ako naman si Erica Christensen.
0: At ako si Corina Sanchez Rojas sa bawat issue. May angulo. At ang balita, may cake. May agenda.
3: Yay!

0: kung titingnan mo yung kanyang mukha, maganda naman ang kanyang kalagayan.
1: Unless the asylum is given, all warrants are still valid. We will do our best to bring him home as soon as possible.
2: Sa naging affidavit ni Bunoan sa Sandigan Bayan, umabot sa more or less 21 billion pesos ang unavailed na Senate leadership funds sa ilalim ng pamumuno ni Senator Cheese Escudero.
3: Nope, Gen Z is not the faint-hearted generation. Period.
4: It's another
5: Tama?
4: Four more gunshots, guys!
6: Ang tangi sigurado lang, ekonomista ang napupusuan ng panggulo.
2: Aabot sa 3.9 billion pesos ang recorded total inflow transactions ni Ko.
3: Because at BNC, young minds meet fearless questions. The freedom to chase the truth wherever it leads. This generation doesn't just follow the story. They challenge it. They investigate it. They demand better from it. This is brave. This is bold. This is beyond what you think they are. BNC, the Billionario News Channel.

0: It's day 33 of the impeachment trial of Vice President Sara Duterte. On the witness stand today, the executive director of the Anti-Money Laundering Council, as the court examines allegations that Duterte amassed unexplained wealth. What does today's testimony add to the case against the VP? And will the prosecution push through with plans to drop the bribery accusation against her? Let's get on point with House Prosecution Legal Spokesperson, Attorney Benjamin Tolosa. Attorney, good to have you again. Welcome to the show. Maraming salamat po sa inyong oras.
1: Good evening, Ms. Pinky, and good evening as well to all of your viewers tonight. And again, thank you for having me today.
0: All right. I want to start with what happened really in the beginning of today's trial. Were you at all concerned that there were attempts by the defense to stop the testimony of AMLAC Executive Director Buenaventura?
1: Not at all. We anticipated those objections. We knew, consistent with the strategy that they've shown from the start, that they will try to prevent us from presenting material and important evidence in this case. So we anticipated that. And

0: We are ready to counter it, no? With arguments that are based on law and jurisprudence, which is clear that there is no absolute prohibition, no? With respect to AMLAC record, the sharing of AMLAC records, as correctly ruled by the court earlier today.
1: To the impeachment court, hindi ho ba? Prior to, well, after the break, nagsalita po si Senator Pia Cayetano, hindi ho ba? Nagbigay din siya ng manifestation. Also, somehow questioning this because sabi niya, kasi kung may question hinggil sa its legality, of course not in these exact words, baka daw magkaduda ang publiko. What do you say to that, sir?
0: Well, we also heard the opinion of the other senator judges, no, that the law itself and jurisprudence is clear. And in fact, one of the principal sponsors of the law involved, Senator Kiko Pangilinan, confirmed that there was never any intention to have complete prohibition or confidentiality of AMLAC records, no?
1: Kaya nga po siya tumayo, hindi ho ba? Pagkatapos magsalita ni Senator Pia Cayetano, tumayo po si Senator Kiko at sinabi nga niya, as one of the authors of AMLAC, sabi niya, ang kanya namang depensa dito, eh kung ang mga bank records daw ay pinapayagang ipakita, what more yung mga records ng AMLAC?
0: That's correct, Ms. Pinkino. And it's already been clarified that that prohibition is just meant to prevent leaks, no, or unauthorized disclosures, but it's never meant as a blanket prohibition. In fact, we would note that sharing with foreign counterparts is even allowed. So it would be absurd to say that they cannot be presented to the court, such as the impeachment court, no, when it issues a compulsory process just as a subpoena, when it can be shared with foreign counterparts.
1: And we let's move to that 4.4 billion pesos, sir, at the testimony from 2007 to 2025 in the accounts of the vice president and her husband, Attorney Man Scarpio. Well, this is not new. Nakita na po natin ito before sa House hearing. Nakita ko na rin po ito. Ang pinag-uusapan ho kasi dito, so that we better understand it, is the inflow and outflow. Hindi ho ba yung pagpasok ng pera at pag yung labas din ng pera. Sir, siguro para malinaw and to be fair and truthful about it, if meron ho bang way that if one were to compute that inflow and outflow, ano ho ang inyong gustong palabasin hinggil dito?
0: Yeah, we always have to go back to the sal-en of the vice president, no? Dahil nga ang usapin dito sa article on explained wealth is one of the allegations there, no, is that the total net worth stated in the sal-en is not accurate, that her actual wealth is way more than what was declared, no? So we remember as of 2025, end of 2025, the total net worth indicated there is 98 million, no? So we will have to take into consideration now these financial transactions that we heard from the AMLAC executive director today, no? Remember, if I'm not mistaken, starting 2019, there were no cash in hand or cash in bank that were disclosed in the sal-en.
1: Reflected in the sal-en.
0: No. Yeah. Yes. And now compare that with the financial transactions that we saw today that are worth more than 4 billion pesos.
1: Yeah, so dyan po yung 4.4 billion pesos. It's just that when you have that number, it's such a big amount, very glaring, di ho ba? But when the defense talks about it, as they did today, and sinasabi ho kasi dito, hindi kasi, parang ang kanilang explanation, let's try to also explain it to the public, sir. Hindi po yung total net po yun, di ho ba? All right, I don't think, can you hear me, sir?
0: Yeah, and I can hear you now, but I lost you a while back.
1: Sorry about that, sir. Yung 4.4 billion, that's something just I just want to talk about more. Ang 4.4 billion ho kasi, yan yung sinasabing inflow and outflow from 2007 to 2025. Okay. When they talk about this, when the defense talks about this, and please correct me if I'm wrong, sir, ha? Kapag nagpasok ka ng pera, kunwari, in the month of June, 1 million, nilagay mo for interest. So, kikita ka ng, I don't know, so much, sir. Lagay na lang natin sa 1 million, 1,000. When you redeposit that in on the next month of July, ang papasok daw na naman na inflow doon is, kumbaga, another 1 million. Pero in fact, ang pera mo lang talaga is supposed to be that original 1 million na pinasok mo in June. And the same goes for August, September, October, November, December, etc. Would you agree with that kind of analysis, sir, with regard to inflows and outflows?
0: It is possible, as stated by the witness himself earlier. Yes. But what's important is we have to look at the totality of the evidence, no? So, for example, a while ago, it was pointed out that the spouse of the vice president, Tony Carpio, had a single day withdrawal worth more than 20 million pesos. Right? So, again, you have to take that into consideration when looking at the sell-in, wherein no cash in hand or cash in bank were declared. No, there was another single day transaction. I think around 6 or 7 transactions with an aggregate amount of 193 million pesos. Mm-hmm. So again, you have to consider that in looking into the question of is it believable that for someone who can have this transactions, you know, of this magnitude, when in their cell and they supposedly do not have any cash.
1: Mm-hmm. When I spoke to the defense some time ago, sir, I think in the news it had come out, if I'm not mistaken, is that that was a big question. Bakit walang pera on bank and on hand, di ho ba? And I think the defense was nilagay ata sa others.
0: With that, we'll see if that will be their defense. But so far, we've heard from former presiding Justice Kabotahe Tang that when she's asked about this, cash in hand or cash in bank should be separately identified in the sal-in. But even if you will take that explanation that they were included in the general description of personal assets, still the personal assets, if I'm not mistaken, were around 30 million. Mm-hmm. So we'll still have to see, is that 30 million enough to account for all of this business transactions? Yes, and you will have to consider the evidence that we heard today together with the bank records that we'll be hearing in the succeeding days.
1: Yeah. I mean, this is just the beginning. Dito po, umpisa pa lang to yung sa AMLAC, susunod nga po yung sa mga banks. Although, I saw some bank transactions, or at least checks rather, earlier about, I think there were 5 na ipinakita po na supposed to be, if I'm not mistaken, sir, they were remittances from China involving 4 Chinese companies. We're going to talk about that, but we'll take a very short break. We'll continue our discussion with Attorney Benjamin Tolosa when we return. Stay tuned. This is On Point.

0: The hot takes are back. The opinions unfiltered. Ready to disagree again? Unpopular opinion. Soon.
1: Behind every line of defense are the people who protect our nation. The stories behind security. The people behind the mission.
2: In the name of public service, we are ready to serve anytime, anywhere, in any circumstance.
3: Because in times of crisis, there must be someone to act, someone to decide, and someone to lead.
1: The Commanders.
4: With us, House Prosecution Legal Spokesperson, Attorney Benjamin Velosa. Attorney, I'll continue on from what I was talking about prior to the break. Tell us more about these supposed transactions that were revealed today. Ito ho ba yung sa Calle 88?
5: That's correct. No, it's more than 300 million inward remittances from China. No?
4: So,
5: yes. So these are the Calle 88. Attorney Carpio has more than 40% ownership in that company.
4: And by this, it relates to the VP because sila po
5: ay... That's correct, because tama po yun. As admitted by the defense before, no, there's no prenuptial agreement between the two. So that is why in the SALN, it covers not just the assets and the net worth of the vice president, but it includes their conjugal properties. That's why the court has been allowing us to present evidence concerning the finances of her spouse.
4: Okay. So there were 5 inward remittances, hindi ho ba, attorney, from China.
5: Yes, ma'am.
4: And I believe it involves 4 Chinese companies.
5: That's also my recollection, ma'am.
4: Ang haba ho kasi ng hearing ngayong araw. I'm sure you're all very tired. But attorney, how do these... Tabi ko po muna yung pera, yung amount, ano? But the remittances from Chinese companies to Calle 88, that alone, is there something wrong with that?
5: Well, we could... be reminded of the fact that there's a prohibition in the Constitution, no, with respect to public officials receiving funds from foreign sources, from foreign governments. So, of course, since we're talking about culpable violation of the Constitution, the senator judges could also determine if they think that provision was violated.
4: Mm-hmm.
5: No? Strictly speaking, with respect to the undisclosed wealth in the SALN, so they could also take into consideration of those amounts.
4: Mm. No, two points you're raising,
5: yes.
4: There. Yeah, okay. And then,
5: yes.
4: Apart from that, I'm just running through this, sir, because, again, as I said, it was a very long hearing. Ito pong meron din ho kasing supposedly... relation on flood control and drugs. Could you kindly share more information about that on what was revealed today?
5: Yes. So to clarify, those information came from the banks

0: who reported some transactions of the vice president, no, and her spouse, when they were flagged as suspicious transactions. So, as explained by the witness a while ago, in order for a transaction to be considered as suspicious, there are certain criteria, no, that are considered. So, one of them is if, for example, there's a predicate crime that appears that have been connected to that transaction.
1: Mm-hmm.
0: So those are the descriptions that were read into the record a while ago by the witness. So basically, that's just an explanation as to why the banks found these transactions to be suspicious transactions.
1: Mm-hmm. Yeah. And I guess you will say the same about there were supposed to be 27 reports on the vice president and 17 on her husband. Meron po dito eh, yung derogatory reports.
0: Yes, ma'am. That's correct. No, but for different reasons siya, that is stated there, sometimes it's, as you mentioned, specifically confidential funds, if I'm not mistaken. I heard that one of the reasons that I heard a while ago, graft.
1: Malversation.
0: Malversation, yes. If I'm not mistaken, I also heard the witness read something about no sufficient underlying transaction.
1: Okay. Sir, I think it was Senator Ping Lacson during an ambush interview today that I saw. He was being asked about, you know, what happened to Senator Trillanes. And while he explained that, there was something he said that, in a way, naging maganda din daw na nagkaroon ng press conference si former Senator Trillanes dahil para bang na-explain niya, nabigyan niya ng storya yung kanyang gustong ipahiwatig, yung kanyang gustong ipakita sa publiko. Because parang kapag idinala yan sa impeachment court, marami pong magiging delays and objections, etc. So that's one part that he was saying. In line with that and in connection with that, sir, ano po yung na-prove ni Senator Trillanes sa kanyang press conference na naipakita po ngayong araw sa day 33 ng impeachment trial?
0: Yes, I think the most substantial one is the one that we've just discussed, the inflow of funds from China, you know, into Calle 88, worth around 320 million pesos.
1: Right, 319.
0: So, yeah. 319 to be exact, thank you. So, we heard that information confirmed by the executive director, no, using the official records of AMLAC.
1: Kumbaga, nagtugma yun, sir.
0: We also heard him. Yes, okay. Ma'am, yes. We also heard one of the transactions involving receipt of funds by the vice president from Samuel Uy.
1: Mm-hmm.
0: That's also one of the allegations mentioned by the good former senator.
1: Mm-hmm.
0: And if I'm not mistaken, he also mentioned some same-day cash transactions, which we also heard today.
1: I didn't catch the whole thing. The supposed checks from China to... is that the same as the 319, sir? Or iba ho
0: yun? I believe so, ma'am. Yeah.
1: Apareho lang.
0: That is it. Yeah, because he also identified Calle 88. So that's also the exact corporation which was mentioned a while ago.
1: Mm-mm.
0: As the recipient of those funds from China.
1: Yeah, yung remittances, sir.
0: Yes.
1: There were about four,
0: ma'am,
1: or five of them. The amount was on the average 4 to 5 million pesos each. Ataho eh, doon sa mga cheque. Sir, you, and then for the benefit of everyone, si Calle 88 is supposed to be involved in, ito po yung banana chips, tama ho ba?
0: That's correct, ma'am. That's
1: yun
0: correct.
1: Yun. Yun din po yung sinabi ni Senator Trillanes doon sa kanyang press conference. What will we expect tomorrow?

0: because I'm not sure, sir, I was on air. Natapos ho ba yung cross-examination kay AMLAC Executive Director Buenaventura, sir? Kasi I think kahit nung lunch, hindi daw siya kumain dahil sinabi niya, hindi ho ba, ninenervyos daw siya.
1: Tama po yun, ma'am. But the defense asked for continuance and that they be allowed to continue their cross-examination tomorrow dahil kailangan ho daw nila ng more time to prepare, no? So the court granted it, so we'll have to respect it. So, but we hope that we'll be able to wrap up his entire testimony tomorrow. So after niya mag-cross, if there's a need for it, we'll conduct a redirect. Mm-hmm. Then sila recross, and then I'm sure the senator judges will have questions as well. So hopefully we'll be finished by tomorrow.
0: And after Attorney Buenaventura, sir, who's next?
1: We'll be presenting different bank representatives, ma'am. Tapos representatives also from different financial institutions, like insurance companies, ma'am.
0: I see. Yun sa mga...
1: And then, sorry, just one more. BIR representative also.
0: Okay, also BIR. Sir, yung sa sinasabi mong mga bank representatives, do you think that, I guess just for... wanting to find out more about this. Is this going to be an easier digestion of the numbers than AMLAC?
1: I would love to say yes to that question, but unfortunately, I'm sure you understand, we'll still be talking about some, numbers, because these are financial transactions.
0: Yeah.
1: But we will try to simplify all of this by presenting someone who could explain it in simpler terms.
0: Yeah, para po mas maintindihan po ng tao. And just a couple of few questions left. What about the bribery article? Is this something that the prosecution is seriously thinking about dropping?
1: Yes, ma'am. No. So, although I wouldn't preempt the official announcement that will be made by the lead prosecutor, Kong Jervy Luis Cho, no, about our final decision on the matter. But as confirmed by Kong Joel and Kong Zia, we've been having discussions about it, and so far, that's the direction that we're headed towards.
0: And while you're saying that now, what about the direction on Senator, former Senator Trillanes? Could there be a possible change of mind on presenting him again? Because I guess just to really summarize this, it appears it wasn't just the decision by the presiding officer not to issue the subpoena. And there were explanations also, parabang, I think, nung medyo mahaba pa pong usapan ito, but parabang hindi umabot yung kanilang pagsabi kay Senator Trillanes doon sa time na bibigyan ng subpoena because merong ang a couple of days rule, hindi ho ba? So, kaya hindi din siya nabigyan. And I think there were also concerns on the sequence of the witnesses. In other words, in my mind, what may have appeared is that maybe they want the documents, the official documents first to come out, and then, if possible, because it is the prerogative of the prosecution, to present the former Senator Trillanes. So my question is there going to be a reconsideration in presenting him?
1: For now, that's not on the table because we have to respect, no, the decision of Senator Trillanes on it. He already said that the time being, he's not inclined anymore to appear as witness.
0: All right. House prosecution, legal spokesperson. Sir, thank you so much for your time, Attorney Benjamin Tolosa. I know you're all very tired. Maraming salamat po.
1: Thank you, Ms. Pinky, again. Thank you for having me.
0: That's On Point. Join us again tomorrow, 7:30 p.m. here on BNC, the Billionario News Channel. I'm Pinky Webb. Thank you for watching.

0: probable cause has been declared.
1: The articles of impeachment were referred to the committee on rules and consequently to the Senate sitting as an impeachment court.
2: With everything we know so far,
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2: We ask, what's the point of impeaching Sara Duterte?
4: I will be blooded but unbowed.
2: Join Ronnie Puno and Alex Caleja. What's the point?
5: Welcome to the Bigger, Better, and Bolder Billionaire Quiz Bee Season 2. The road to becoming the Billionaire News Channel's next Quiz Bee Millionaire is filled with challenges that test both wit and will. And with a total prize pool of over 2 million pesos also paving the way, the nerve-wracking journey is well worth it. We are proud to be joined by our partners,

0: rise above the rest and become the next Quiz Bee Millionario.
1: And I will be
2: your next Quiz Bee Millionario.
0: Billionario Quiz Bee Season 2, College Edition on the Billionario News Channel.

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I'm G Baroga, and you're tuned in on Mellow 947 BFM and BNC, the Billionaire News Channel. 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

We begin with the latest in mobility. It's a mixed price adjustment at the pumps. Diesel will go down by 1 peso and 30 centavos per liter, while gasoline will rise by 1 peso and 93 centavos per liter. Kerosene will also go up by 3 pesos and 30 centavos per liter. Final adjustments will take effect tomorrow. NCAP is back today, but in Valenzuela City, the story is different as Mayor Wes Gatchalian postpones the implementation of the no-contact apprehension policy. He says it is not the right time to implement NCAP just yet, as road work continues in the city. Gatchalian added that current traffic conditions may only cause burden to motorists if they are tagged in a violation. The city would make an announcement when it will implement NCAP once roadworks are completed and traffic conditions return to normal. Meanwhile, the other five cities have pushed through with the implementation of NCAP. That's

0: And it's just a sort of, let's just try it and see. So there will be a lot of first-time investors. And I think it's consequential in a sense na, you know, it's in the PSE, the government, and the underwriters' best interest to make sure na mag-succeed ito.
1: Yes. Now, but roughly 80% of the firm offer is existing shareholders right now that are selling. Now, should that matter to a new investor? What should they be looking at when they're looking at this IPO coming up?
0: So context matters here because, yes, on one hand, you have existing investors exiting mm-hmm. at the time na decelerating na yung growth ni GCash. Mm-hmm. And on the other hand, you have... hindi naman talaga kailangan ni GCash mm. yung pera from the IPO. It's a okay. very cash-rich company. Mm-hmm. So, it's just clear to me na you are not buying the version of GCash with a lot of growth potential.
1: Okay.
0: You are buying the version of GCash that's already mature. Mm.
1: What about the talks of the expansion in lending and also the strong adoption into the apps of GCash? Will that also be part of how people would see in terms of the valuation, is it right? Is it the right amount that they should get in?
0: So GCash has a very strong moat because people use it out of habit. Mm. And if you look at the fintech landscape, the e-wallets, di ba ang dami ng options? And arguably, there are a lot of better options than GCash, but people use GCash out of habit. It's because nasanay na sila. Mm. So for me, there may come a point where it's lending business. You know, parang yung kalaban naman ng lending business is if your clients cannot pay, yes. cannot pay back. Mm-hmm. And with GCash, I think that's more pronounced because a lot of people have easy access to G-credit, G-loans. Yes. Mm-hmm.
1: So marami na, hindi lang yung mga payment transactions, a lot of the adoption there. But if you look at the cornerstone commitments coming into this IPO, more than 36 billion of commitments, is that something to look at? Is that a strong point, even if we're looking at a weak market this month?
0: I think it shows that GCash cares mm-hmm. because what you don't want is for this IPO to be so volatile mm-hmm. that it's just traders exchanging hands. Mm-hmm. So for me, that's comforting to know that there are anchor investors.
1: What would make you buy?
0: What would make me buy? So I would usually, walang analysis that you can do mm-hmm. on IPOs yes. because the price will discover itself on day one. Mm-hmm. Diba? Anything can happen. The price can go up, the price can go down. Okay? But if history were to repeat itself, so the price might go down on the first few days before siya mag-recover. Mm-hmm. And that's the thesis that I want to test.
1: Now, for first-time buyers going in to invest and looking at the Mint IPO, what should they actually look before buying? Is it the earnings? Is it debt? Is it the valuation? Growth prospects? Which of these are very important to look at in terms of research coming into this?
0: So that's the bottom-up approach. What mm-hmm. I prefer is the top-down approach,
1: okay.
0: which is pakiramdaman muna natin kung nasaan tayo sa cycle. Are you entering at a time that it's a very bearish sentiment mm-hmm. for the yeah. entire market? Or are you coming in at a time that it's very bullish? And I take the side na it's, you know, the market is so beaten down mm-hmm. and for good reason. Diba? Interest rates are high. Inflation numbers, they're also mm-hmm. very high. So I think that matters kasi mm-hmm. timing is everything eh.
1: Yeah. Well, when you talk about timing, it's a weak market. Maybe some companies would probably delay their IPO, but GCash is pushing through October despite the market situation that we're in. Are there any learnings from the past IPOs that we're seeing here? What's different today, do you think, that we're coming into this in October?
0: So I like the bravery of si Topline. So it was an IPO, I think, last year. Mm-hmm. And right now, the stock is up more than 300%. Even if people were saying, are you okay. sure you want to list? Yeah. Because market conditions are rough. Mm-hmm. So, you know.
1: But iba-iba yung mga sentiments yes. niyan eh. But if you look at it on the whole, how do you see the market right now being what it is and the kind of investments that you're looking at? You're also looking at investments. There's also a strong look at the long-term bonds. Where should, let's say, For the seasoned investor,

0: they kind of know where mm-hmm. where they're going. But for our viewers who are first-time investors who want to invest their money, even in this time, the situation of the market today, what can they do? Where can they go? What kind of industries can they look at that they can actually not only protect their wealth, but also see their wealth grow?
1: So we are speaking right now at a time where interest rates are going up. Mm-hmm. So malaking headwind yan for the stock market because it's becoming more profitable for investors to simply park their money sa fixed income mm-hmm. instruments. So for me, staying in cash or just parking your money in fixed income instruments, it's also a strategy.
0: Yeah.
1: Diba? You don't need to rush to buy stocks at this time kasi we have the October and the December meeting sa central bank.
0: Yes.
1: And we might expect more rate hikes. Mm. And yung question naman is, as the interest rates are high, diba, stock prices would tend to go down.
0: Yes.
1: And yung question naman is, how low can sellers go? Mm. So yung clue natin is really in the interest rates. Mm-hmm. Nobody can really answer when it might peak, but I'm prepared for a possibility that the rate hike cycle might extend until next year.
0: Mm. Okay. So talagang you see still weak market, but any positive side to that? Of course, we're looking at the BSP meeting on October 22. I want to get more in depth in, on those questions on how people should look, new investors, seasoned investors should look at that. But before you answer that, Trina, we'll just take a short break. We'll be right back. Keep following the money.

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1: Ako naman si Dexter Galino. 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
0: Sinusulong ang 20% discount sa internet load para sa mga estudyanteng sumasailalim sa online learning.
1: Sama-sama nating tutukan ang mga galaw ng ating mga politiko na may epekto sa ating mga Pilipino.
2: Politico Nightly.
3: The existence of probable cause has been declared.
4: The articles of impeachment were referred to the committee on rules and consequently to the Senate sitting as an impeachment court.
2: With everything we know so far,
5: bubuksan ba natin ang pinto ng katotohanan?
2: We ask, what's the point of impeaching Sara Duterte?
6: I will be blooded but unbound.
2: Join Ronnie Puno and Alex Caleja. What's the point?
7: Considering that he is a past president of this republic, kung titingnan mo yung kanyang mukha, maganda naman ang kanyang kalagayan.
8: Unless the asylum is given, all warrants are still valid. We will do our best to bring him home as soon as possible.
9: Sa naging affidavit ni Bunoan sa Sandigan Bayan, umabot sa more or less 21 billion pesos ang unavailed na Senate leadership funds sa ilalim ng pamumuno ni Senator Cheez Escudero.
10: Welcome back. You're still following The Money with semi-retired millennial and investing coach Trina Cerdeña. Now, a lot of things happening this October. One of it is the BSP meeting coming October 22. Maybe another rate hike possible. Which holdings do you think investors should protect first? What should we look at coming into that?
11: So I sold my REITs early this year because I anticipated that this will happen. Mm-hmm. So I sold my REITs when the war in the Middle East started because, yun nga, we are a very import-dependent country and our inflation numbers are glaringly mm-hmm. high.

0: Di ba, GDP was just 2.something%. Our inflation rate, mga nasa 6% and up. So, it was already automatic in my mind that interest rates will need to go up.
1: You exited at a time na medyo okay pa. But now, REITs are kind of falling right now as rates stay high. Now, are any of them cheap enough for now for people to look into and buy into it, the REITs today? What are your advice to them?
0: So the clue is again in the interest rates. Mm-hmm. The best time for me to get into REITs is when we have a semblance na nag-peak na yung interest rates.
1: Okay.
0: Kasi the more that interest rates keep increasing, and it might extend up until next year because we have the mega El Nino,
1: mm-hmm.
0: diba? More big institutional investors have reason to exit the stock market, mm-hmm. and REIT stock prices will go down. Okay, so it's not about timing the bottom, but also it's how we get to maximize din eh.
1: So is it a good time to look into this industry right now? Or right now with borrowing costs high, energy costs elevated, are there other sectors or businesses you simply would not touch now? Or what opportunities do you see in other sectors?
0: So it's a good time to ask now whether the stocks or the companies you're holding in your portfolio would get hit by, you know, higher oil prices, maybe a fertilizer crisis, or even a water crisis next year. So always, when I talk about risk management, it's always about trimming the fat.
1: Okay.
0: Trimming the fat is if you have 20, 30 stocks na hindi mo na mabantayan whether they're okay, then you're overexposed.
1: Mm-hmm.
0: So like me, I reduced a lot of my stock exposure just to have cash ammunition ready for when the fear is exaggerated.
1: Mm. Okay. So you're saying you should hold on to cash also right now, sort of like diversifying not only your portfolio, but putting a lot of it in cash. Why is that?
0: Yes. So staying in cash is also a strategic position to take. Kasi let's say, the question naman is how low can sellers go? Because if we are able to answer that, and you know, we can always time when we will deploy our cash. If you deploy your cash or dineploy mo na siya kaagad so early in this unfolding crisis, then yung problema mo minsan may pera ka ba pambili when prices are much lower.
1: Okay.
0: Yan.
1: Okay, so kailangan unahan mo talaga. But looking at RTB 32, Trina, it's paying 6.875% a year for 2.5 years. Now, is this a good deal for investors, whether seasoned or new?
0: So if bawasan natin ng 20% tax, I think that's around 5.5% lang. And if we see that interest rates can still go up next year, which it might because now we have the mega El Nino, then for me, it's too early. Like, I think yields sa fixed income instruments, they can get much higher pa.
1: Where do you see the opportunities right now, despite the weak market? Of course, when there's a crisis, there's always opportunity. So, for those watching right now, where can they look at these opportunities that maybe you've seen or observed today?
0: Okay, so in terms of my tranching plan, again, 75% of what I plan to invest, I'm just staying it as cash or parking it in a money market fund. And then 25%, I will spread it in 5 years. So, ganun kabagal. Okay? So, when I say na hindi ako nagmamadali, it's like ganun kabagal. 25% in 5 months.
1: Mm-hmm.
0: So, the sectors I'm looking at, definitely those who might benefit from a weaker peso, like gold. Mga commodities, gold.
1: So during these types of situations, people do look to gold and silver. Right now, are there a lot of investors looking into the gold and silver market, whether it's real gold or stock?
0: Yes, I do think that people are catching up on gold because in a world that's in crisis, di ba yung pinamanang knowledge natin ng mga grandparents natin. Diba, gold is an investment kasi kapag magulo yung mundo, tumataas yung gold.
1: And it's easier to sell?
0: Yes.
1: Okay. Are you also looking into that, into diversifying your portfolio into gold, silver, and other ways to hedge? In as you said, in times of crisis, in times of a weak market, these are the opportunities that we're looking at today?
0: So I can mention a specific stock, right?
1: Yeah, let's.
0: Okay, so one particular stock that I get my protections from is OGP. Kasi mm-hmm. OGP, it sells, its revenues make up, 70% of its revenues are gold, is gold. Yeah, so gold, yan yung stagflation hedge natin.
2: Mm-hmm. Okay.
0: It also makes 28% selling copper, which is, mm-hmm. ito yung pinag-uunahang commodity ng mga AI leaders for the EV or anything that requires electrification.
2: Mm-hmm. Okay.
0: And also, it's my peso dollar rate na hedge. Because it gives dividends in US dollars.
2: Oh,
0: so the
2: okay.
0: weaker the peso, dumalaki lang yung payouts. And I get paid quarterly.
1: Mm, okay. But let's say now, for those watching, if you had 100,000 pesos right now to deploy, how would you split it among, let's say, RTB 32, let's say REITs, gold, cash? Where would you put that money?
0: So
1: what would your strategy be?
0: 75% I will park it in a money market fund mm-hmm. na madaling i-withdraw.
2: Okay.
0: Kasi ang hinihintay ko lang naman is opportunities in stocks where the selling or the fear might be exaggerated.
2: Mm-hmm. Okay.
0: And 25% yan, I would just snowball it in stocks that, for me, are bear market steady. Mm. Like, yan, gold. Also, I like SGP, the transmission grid. Mm. Yan, and LTG, which is bank and vices.
1: For the benefit of our viewers, when you say you want to park it in the money market, like, particularly where?
0: Short-term funds.
1: Like, how short?
0: Maybe 3 months, mga ganon.
1: Mga time deposit, mga ganon, mga bonds?
0: There are funds kasi available in select stock broker apps okay. where the withdrawal, it's only mga 2 business days.
1: Ah, mabilis.
0: Yes.
1: So you want to park it somewhere where you can have easy access to it.
0: Yes. So it's just earning interest while I wait for opportunities in the stock market.
1: Mm, okay. So how much of your strategy has changed going into this from what's happening today in the market?
0: So it's actually very hard to pick stocks in this quarter because yun nga, I think the consequential thing that's happening is the US midterm elections
2: okay.
0: in November 3. So I think leading up to that, there's a lot of sabotaging na nangyayari. And tayong Philippines, because we're import dependent, we just bear the brunt of it. Mm. So for me, this is the time to be defensive and to be super duper picky.
2: Oh.
0: This is not the time to just shop. And you know,
1: you have to do your research, a lot of research. But you're a semi-retired millennial. You mentioned you live off your investments. But how do you structure your portfolio today so that bad market never forces you to really have to sell at the wrong time?
0: So I still get my cash flow from stocks. And these are stocks that I bought 2 years ago or 2 years ago or 1 year ago. Yan. And so I get my cash flow there, my regular quarterly cash flow. And then 60%, yan yung ready lang ako for the opportunities as they come. But again, hindi ako magmamadali to buy stocks now.
2: Mm.
0: Because yun nga, we have 2 rate hikes pa na paparating. And this might even extend up until next year.
1: So wait and see?
0: Yes.
1: even with the, you know, the IPO coming out with Mint and everything that's happening, a quick opportunity that people can get into right away, right now?
0: Yeah. The GCash IPO, I think it's a hot potato play. Like, just traders, you know, playing with the volatility.
1: But some, at least it's a test whether the market's going to really pick up. And it's good to see.
0: So that I hope that
1: company brave enough to really go through it.
0: Yeah. I hope the IPO succeeds. Kasi maraming first-time investors.
1: Okay. Yeah. Okay. Now let's move to our rapid fire segment of the show. Are you ready, Trina?
0: Yes.
1: You've done this before.
0: Yes.
1: So you're not a stranger to this. Let's start with this. Your forecast for the PSEI by year end.
0: Oh my God. So I don't do forecasts, but with all the headwinds, maybe 5.3?
1: Really?
0: Yeah.
1: Okay. Hopefully not.
0: Hopefully
1: okay.
0: not.
1: Three Sana stocks. Mali ako. 3 stocks on your watch list and your buy price for each.
0: OGP below 39.9, mm-hmm. Apex Mining, I don't have a target price yet, and LC.
1: Okay. So marami pa ring opportunities despite
0: yes,
1: what's happening
0: today. Yes, mostly miners.
1: Okay, extra 50,000 this December. Where do you put it?
0: ready muna ng cash ammunition.
1: Cash muna, okay. Can you still semi-retire when the economy is slowing and the market is down?
0: Yes.

0: Ito actually yung opportunities where we can lock in the high dividend yields. But we need also patience.
1: But a little bit of a headache for you right now. Yeah. Okay. At what number would you personally say, I have enough?
0: At what number?
1: What number?
0: Let's say 10M.
1: 10M?
0: Yeah.
1: If you reach 10M, that's enough? You can...
0: It's the bare minimum.
1: Bare minimum. But, like, what's enough for you?
0: Enough
1: to say, okay,
0: is...
1: hindi ka na semi-retired, fully retired ka na, Trina.
0: Oh, fully retired. Okay, maybe fully retired, mga 24.
1: 24 million?
0: Yes.
1: That's a very specific number. Okay, and finally, if a viewer right now could track only three things every week to stay ahead of this market, what would they be? Very specific.
0: Track oil, kasi all the volatilities in oil, it's going to impact us a lot. I would also track interest rates. So that's why investors care a lot about inflation numbers, interest rates. Yan. And number three, of course, have, you know, ready your watch list. Na meron ka ng stocks na binabantayan mo.
1: Mm-hmm. Okay. How long, gaano katagal kailangan bantayan yan?
0: Weekly.
1: Weekly talaga?
0: Yeah.
1: On that note, Trina, thank you very much for joining us this afternoon. Always great to hear your insights about the market. And hopefully, there's a light at the end of the tunnel with what's happening right now. And hopefully, everything goes well. And everybody's waiting for BSP on October 22 and see what happens. And we'll see. Hopefully, everything
0: I hope I'm wrong.
1: Okay. Thank you very much. And that's all for today. I'm Robert Tan. Thanks for watching. Keep it here on the Billionaire News Channel. And always, follow the money.

0: Get ready for a night packed with knowledge, excitement, and stories beyond the action. 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Then the action continues on Beyond the Game, bringing you the stories, personalities, passion, and moments that go beyond the final score. From the thrill of the quiz to the stories beyond the action, your exciting primetime lineup starts here. 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
1: I'm Attorney Karen Jimeno.
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0: No debate.
1: Someone watching what happened with the two factions, dapat po ba silang mag-reconcile?
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0: Just open conversations.
5: Wala palang basis. Ano ginagawa natin dito?
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1: Be informed, be insightful of the news.
0: At the forefront. Wherever Filipinos are, home is never far. Modern Bayanihan lives on through the stories we share, the culture we carry, and the voices that connect us. 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One digital home, one Filipino voice, for every kapitbahay beyond borders. We'll be right back.

0: too. 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And with a total prize pool of over 2 million pesos also paving the way, the nerve-wracking journey is well worth it. We are proud to be joined by our partners.
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1: Good evening, I'm Pinky Webb.
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0: 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The Bilionario News Channel. Behind every line of defense are the people who protect our nation. 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The people behind the mission.
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0: magical sand daughter.
1: She's really bad.
2: I mean, not a bad thing. Confidence whispers, as they say.
1: No, I used to be a nun.
0: He was killed with expanding insulation. Her prints aren't even on the can. Why would she wipe the can?
3: From years of building her career in the Philippines to capturing the world's attention in Triangle of Sadness, Dolly De Leon's journey is one of talent, perseverance, and reinvention. But beyond the awards and international spotlight, who is Dolly De Leon?
4: In the midst of whirlwind promo tour for her latest film, Forgotten Island, nakasama ng chat VIP si Dolly at Yamashiro Gardens in Los Angeles. Sa kabila ng kanyang busy schedule, she sat down with us for a rare personal conversation. Beyond the movies, the milestones, and the red carpets. At dito, binalikan ni Dolly kung saan nagsimula ang lahat, with a little girl who found in acting a place to finally express herself.
3: So Dolly, you've shared before that growing up, you weren't allowed to express your feelings, your emotions. You weren't allowed to cry. So do you think this is part of why you are an actor now? You became an artist and, you know, you went into acting?
1: I think it was both. I think it was a way for me to escape. It was a good way for me to release whatever pent-up energy I had as a kid.
3: Yeah.
1: And even as a teenager, and I ended up loving it because I, you know, when you do something like that, you end up also loving yourself because I got to realize that, oh, this is a nice outlet, you know, this is something that I can actually enjoy doing, and it didn't even feel like a job to me. It felt like a labor of love.
4: Acting became more than an outlet. Ito ang pangarap na hindi niya binitawan, even when keeping the dream alive that meant doing almost everything else. Dolly studied theater arts at the University of the Philippines, Diliman. Mula teatro, napunta siya sa pelikula at television. But success didn't come quickly. For years, she took small roles while working other jobs just to make ends meet.
1: I actually tried being employed. I was employed for 2 years as a PR account executive. So, but I couldn't last in it because it was all the opportunities were, you know, passing me by, and I couldn't do any acting job. So that's when I decided I'll just do freelance work with other things.
4: Kaya dumiskarte si Dolly. She worked in public relations as a cashier, a sales clerk, a babysitter, a trainer, and facilitator. Kung ano ang pwedeng pagkakitaan, basta may puwang pa rin sa pag-aarte.
1: Any opportunity that I could make money, as long as it was legal, I did it. I did so many. Kulang na lang mag-doktor ako tsaka mag-lawyer. So, yeah, it's really all about survival, eh? And to be able to keep doing what you love, you need to do other things to support it.
4: Taon ang lumipas, role after role, audition after audition, Dolly kept going until one role changed everything.
1: This is really bad. This is really, really bad.
5: In 2022, international audiences met Dolly as Abigail in Ruben Östlund's Triangle of Sadness. The film won the Palme d'Or at Cannes.
4: At biglang, ang aktres na ilang dekada nang nagtatrabaho sa Pilipinas, nasa paningin na ng buong mundo. Her performance earned her Golden Globe and BAFTA nominations. Hollywood may have just discovered Dolly De Leon, pero matagal na siyang handa. But behind that breakthrough was a sacrifice few people saw. Coming up, the moment Dolly considered giving up her dream for her children and the person who told her to keep going.
1: She was the one who told me not to quit.
6: D This is where the country's toughest issues meet its sharpest legal minds.
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0: Before the international success, before Hollywood, Dolly was already playing the most important role of her life, ang pagiging ina. She is a mother of four, at habang pinipilit niyang hawakan ang kanyang pangarap, kasama rito ang guilt na pamilyar sa maraming working mothers.
1: Did you ever struggle with the fear that pursuing your dream somehow meant taking something away from, you know, your children?
2: Of course, mm-hmm. That never goes away. I mean, I think a big part of being a parent is you're always flooded with guilt. No yes. matter how good you are as a parent or no matter how hard you try to be a really good parent, you'll never feel that you're good enough as a parent. Mm-hmm. And I did feel that for a long time. And I did want to quit because I felt like I needed to make a sacrifice and provide for my children. But yeah. then the problem with that is when you make a sacrifice, then that will have an impact on you as a person. And then that will have an impact on your children because they will see that you're miserable. So it's like a, you know, a ripple effect. So I think that it's very honorable when parents give up certain ambitions for their children, but I also think that we don't have to. We don't have to make sacrifices for them to compromise our happiness, our own happiness, because at the end of the day, they look up to us.
0: At noong naisip ni Dolly na baka panahon nang isuko ang pag-aarte, her own daughter told her not to.
2: Especially my eldest, because she was the one who told me not to quit. She was the one
0: wow.
2: who said, stick to it, just keep doing what you're doing. And I think it also helps to have supportive children, you know?
0: Yes.
2: So, yeah, I think I got it easy when it comes to my kids because they're really very supportive of my choice in my career.
0: Today, Dolly's message to her children is simple.
2: Follow your dreams. As simple as that. Follow your dreams.
1: Fair you.
2: Whatever it is, as long as it's legal and it's not hurting anyone, follow your dreams.
1: Yeah.
3: You're very mysterious, aren't you?
4: I beg your pardon?
0: And Dolly followed hers. After Triangle of Sadness, more international roles followed, including Nine Perfect Strangers, where she joined an international ensemble led by Nicole Kidman. But perhaps one of the biggest changes was happening off camera. Mas nakilala ni Dolly ang

0: sarili niya.
1: Acting taught me basically to be human. Actually, acting taught me not to hide anymore. It's the opposite. So,
2: I love that.
1: Yeah, it taught me not to hide anymore because most of my... Especially when you're a teenager, di ba, you tend to protect yourself and to hide behind this mask or this facade. But right now, especially at my age, for me, it's a waste of time to hide who I am. For me, it's more fun to just be myself. And I love the kind of person I turned out to be, that I don't have to conform to the people that I meet, or I don't have to change who I am just so other people will be happy. I'm beyond that already. I'm not at that stage in my life where I'm a people pleaser. Hindi na. Parang for me, I need to please myself above all else. Kasi at the end of the day, I only have myself to rely on.
0: May panahon daw na kahit isang tingin mula sa ibang tao, the kind that sizes you up from head to toe could make her question herself. Ngayon, iba na.
1: They look at you from head to toe and you already know that you're being judged. Yeah. And those people used to put me in a really bad spot. They really made me feel bad. Pero ngayon, I'm unapologetic about
2: that.
1: I don't care about what other people think anymore.
2: And maybe it made you actually stronger, right?
1: It
2: made you
1: more... Yeah, it did. Yeah. All those battles and battle scars are there for a good reason. And yeah, they all help hone us into the people that we are today.
0: And then, there is age. Hollywood has long been obsessed with youth, especially when it comes to women. Dolly's international breakthrough came in her 50s. Pero para sa kanya, getting older isn't something to hide.
3: But this time, okay, yes, let's do it.
1: And I think it's a shame how society puts such a demand on women to look young all the time. Why is it that men can look old but women can't? I find that so unfair.
2: Yeah.
1: If you want women to look young, then men should also look young. Right?
2: Exactly.
1: Why is it one way? Why is it only us? Because as you get older, you know yourself better.
2: Yeah.
1: And because I think being human is mostly figuring yourself out and figuring the world out. But when you reach a certain age, you realize you know who you are already. Mm-hmm. And some things are non-negotiable, like people pleasing and all that. Yeah. So that's when it becomes more fun to be alive when you're older. At least for me. But I can understand how some people don't like it.
0: At para sa mga babaeng nag-post ng sariling pangarap, for marriage, motherhood, family, or simply because life got in the way.
1: Go for it. Do it. If you're passionate about it, if you love it, it will love you back. Yun lang yun. Go back. Yes. As long as you're doing it for the right reasons and it's what you love and you're going to work hard at it, it's never too late to achieve your dreams.
0: So, who is Dolly when she isn't acting? Walang script, walang character, walang red carpet.
1: When I'm not acting, I'm a mother. I'm a mother of 4 children. Actually, all 3 of them are adults and 1 is a child.
2: Who is the child?
1: She's 13, yeah. So,
2: oh, yeah.
1: I like to think that I'm a good friend. I'm a sister. I'm not a grandma. Well, I am kind of a grandmother because I have 5 cats. So, sila yung mga apo ko. And, you know, I think I'm a big supporter of Philippine art and Filipino creatives.
0: She crochets, she sews, she does sashiko, she draws, at mahilig siya sa antiques. A love that goes back to the grandmother who raised her.
1: I love antiques. I think
2: what made you go to that?
1: Like, it's because antiques remind me of my grandmother, and my grandmother raised me. And growing up, our house was full of antiques, and I was surrounded by antiques. So until now, when I see anything old, I'm drawn to it, and I feel very at home when I'm around old things, especially yung mga little trinkets like mga silver-plated goblets or, you know, things like that, little crystal bowls. Those things make me feel at home

0: They bring me back to my childhood with my Lola.
1: And here's something you might not expect from one of the Philippines' busiest international actors. Tamad daw talaga si Dolly.
0: I'm afraid of being found out.
2: About what?
0: I'm afraid of being found out, and I'm actually a very lazy person. If it were up to me, I would rather stay home and sit in front of my art and just sew and draw and watch videos, listen to my true crime YouTube videos, watch documentaries, and do nothing. Well, now you know, the secret's out. That's really what I want. I want to do nothing. That's what I'm afraid of, that people will find out that I'm really lazy. I'm hardworking because I have to be.
1: I don't think there's such thing as lazy, right? Right, but it's good to say that. It's good to say that I love just doing nothing.
0: Yeah.
1: And it's just enjoying life.
0: I love staying home. I love being in my room. I love hanging out with my cats and my children. I just love doing nothing and being simple and very zen and just doing everything in my terms.
1: An introvert who makes a living in front of cameras, an artist who would just be happy at home with her family, her cats, and her crafts, at ngayon, a woman who says she's never felt more comfortable being herself.
0: I have never been more comfortable to be me than this moment now.
1: Coming up, from Hollywood to a story rooted in Filipino culture. Bakit personal para kay Dolly ang Forgotten Island, and what she hopes the world finally understands about Filipinos.
0: I would choose to be a Filipino again and again and again.
3: Considering that he is a past president of this republic, kung titingnan mo yung kanyang mukha, maganda naman ang kanyang kalagayan.
4: Unless the asylum is given, all warrants are still valid. We will do our best to bring him home as soon as possible.
5: Sa naging affidavit ni Bunoan sa Sandigan Bayan, umabot sa more or less 21 billion pesos ang in-vain na Senate leadership funds sa ilalim ng pamumuno ni Senator Cheese Escudero.

0: international acclaim to a film that brought Dolly closer to home. At the Manila International Film Festival, she joined the team behind Forgotten Island, a Filipino-inspired animated adventure from DreamWorks.
1: Agent told me that they wanted to, you know, cast, you know, like DreamWorks, yeah, by Janimal Mercado and Joel Crawford. I didn't even ask for the script. Normally, I ask for scripts, but this time, okay, yes, let's do it. As simple as that. It's such an honor to be in this film.
2: You don't have to go all the way to the U.S. for school.
3: It's what my parents want. It shouldn't be their choice. It's your life.
0: Pero sa likod ng adventure, humor, and Filipino cultural references, may isang parte ng kwento na tumama ng personal para kay Dolly, the experience of leaving home for work.
1: Times because I was able to relate with so many things, all the elements of the story. And actually, technically, I'm not registered as an OFW, but I'm living the life of an OFW. Sometimes I'm away from home for as long as 6 months. And my last job, not my last job, but my job 2 years ago when I came home after 6 months, my 12-year-old daughter was taller than me. So it's really, it leaves a mark on you, everything that's happening in this film. And yeah, I think that's really the

0: one of the plights of our workers. I'm fortunate. I can go home after 6 months of work. Our workers go home after 5 years, or sometimes they never go home, right? So yeah, if there's so many elements here that are very representative of not just the good things about us, but also our plights and our challenges and the things that we got us at the heart.
1: Years, Filipino performers have fought to be seen on the global stage. At ngayon, mas marami nang nakakakilala sa atin. Dolly hopes the world sees Filipinos beyond the old stereotypes.
2: I hope that they don't misunderstand us as being very docile, submissive, pushovers. That we're actually very strong people and we're very feisty if we have to be, and you know, we're not pushovers, and that we can be really vehement about our beliefs and about protecting our families and, you know, our culture.
3: I believe, like, I think Filipino people are very resilient.
2: We can survive anywhere,
3: right?
2: We are surviving anywhere.
1: Proud si Dolly sa kanyang pagka-Pilipino. So proud, she says she would choose it all over again.
2: The label Filipino is something I wear very proudly. I'm very proud to be Filipino.
3: I love that.
2: And if anyone asked me if I were to be born again to be another nationality, I would choose to be a Filipino again and again and again. And I'm proud of it.
1: But there is also a future she wants to see. One where Filipino performers don't have to explain why they belong.
2: But the label doesn't always have to be there in terms of attaching it to the word actor and actress. I want us to be a universal part of the industry that we don't even have to say Filipino when you mention the word actor.
1: Today, alam na ni Dolly kung saan siya dinala ng lahat ng taon ng pagsisikap. But there was once a Dolly who didn't know. A mother taking whatever job she could. An actress accepting tiny roles. A woman wondering if it was finally time to give up. Hindi pa niya alam na darating ang Cannes, the Golden Globes, BAFTA, Hollywood. So if today's Dolly could sit across from that woman, ano ang sasabihin niya?
2: Kapit matindi to. I think at that time, you know, or for anyone who's struggling in whatever field, we all just need some words of encouragement. That's all. Just you know, yun lang, kapit matindi to, you know. Oh. Hold on, this is going to be a fun ride. So we just need to hear that from each other and, you know, from our colleagues, that things will get better. There will not always be bad.
3: Yeah.
2: There will be good times. There will be good times. Just hang in there and keep working hard and do what you're doing and be kind to each other, and good things will come your way.
1: But take away the awards, the movies, the headlines, the red carpets, at lahat ng palakpakan, ano ang natitira? For Dolly, the answer has little to do with Hollywood and everything to do with home.
3: What remains that makes you proud of the woman you became?
2: I think that I'm able to live by how my father lived his life, because for me, my father was the kindest, funniest, best human being I ever met in my whole life. And to even, you know, to even achieve like an iota of what he achieved as a human being, to me is a big, for me that's a big success, more than anything, more than my career, more than anything, is to be as kind as him and to have his patience and to have his sense of humor despite diversity, despite all the challenges that were happening in his life. He still managed to make people laugh and to make people happy. So, for me, it's all about humanity at the end of the day, and to be able to... I always try to remind myself that try to be more like daddy, you know, so it's hard. It's hard. It's not easy to be like, for him, it was so easy. Mm-hmm. But for me, it's a challenge. So that's a constant, you know, that's a constant star that I'm constantly trying to reach.
3: What can you say? What can you tell your daddy?
2: I wish you were here. I wish you were here. I wish you could be here to enjoy what I'm enjoying now. You know. So, lahat ng sakit ng ulo mo sa akin growing up, nabawi na natin kahit papano. So, sana proud ka. Yeah. And my abuelita, of course. My abuelita who raised me. I wish you were here too. But I think she is. In every little antique item I see, she's here.
1: The world may know Dolly De Leon for the character she brings to life. Pero matapos ang ilang dekadang pagganap bilang iba't ibang tao...
4: You're very mysterious, aren't you?
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6: This is really, really bad.
5: No, I used to be a nun.
7: He was killed with expanding insulation. Her prints aren't even on the can. Why would she wipe the can?
1: Perhaps one of her greatest journeys has been learning to become completely, unapologetically herself.
8: I'm Jessica Rodriguez, and this has been Chat VIP. Until next time, we'll see you beyond the spotlight.
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11: Yung dapat nagkasala, nagnakaw ng public funds, ibalik sa treasury at makulong siya.
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0: Vice President Sara Duterte's impeachment trial resumes today, with the AMLC set to testify days after fresh allegations by former Senator Trillanes. Good morning. I'm Attorney Karen Jimeno, and this is At the Forefront. It's day 33 of Vice President Sara Duterte's impeachment trial. After his testimony was postponed last week, Anti-Money Laundering Council Executive Director Ronel Buenaventura is expected to take the witness stand today. He is set to testify on financial transactions involving the Vice President, her husband Manasses Carpio, and their business interests. This comes as questions continue to swirl around the allegations made by former Senator Antonio Trillanes. To give us his insights on these developments, we'll be speaking with Attorney Salvador Panelo. He was the presidential legal counsel of former President Rodrigo Duterte. Good morning, Attorney Sal. The explosive revelations of former Senator Antonio Trillanes.
1: The explosive rehash.
0: Rehash ba? Bakit naman rehash?
1: He has been repeating the lies, the fabrications for a decade now.
0: Okay. But, Attorney Sal, kung explosive itong revelations as we saw during the press conference, bakit hindi ginamit ng prosecution na witness si Senator Trillanes? I know that during the press con, he kept mentioning that the presiding officer, Senator Escudero, did not issue him a subpoena. But I also remember seeing the prosecution, their lead counsel, Congresswoman Luis Ro, manifesting that they will no longer present Senator Trillanes as a witness. What do you think happened there?
1: You said explosive because it will explode on their faces kung tinuloy nila yun. They know that those are lies. Alam naman nila yun.
0: But he produced records, ha? Meron pa siyang PowerPoint.
1: Excuse me. Those records can be easily made. Ano bang klaseng dokumento? Where did it come from? Gawa-gawa lang yun.
0: Gawa-gawa lang ba yun?
1: Of course.
0: I guess the elephant in the room that nobody cared to ask during the press con was how did he obtain
1: exactly.
0: the bank records? Because we do have a banking secrecy law. So wala namang impeachment at the time that he obtained them. And because I remember he had these records years ago na. But paano nga nakuha ni Senator Trillanes yung bank records?
1: Ginawa niya. You must remember that I was the lawyer of the former president in 2016. He started with those lies. Eh, di ba, sumabog niya sa mukha niya. Sabi niya, 200 million, di ba?
0: Mm-hmm.
1: And there was a certification from the BPI that it was only 16,000 ang account niya.
0: 16,000 pesos?
1: Pesos.
0: Bakit ang liit din naman? I mean, sorry, not the question. Pero ibig sabihin, at that time, there were allegations by former Senator Trillanes that the president had 200 million
1: wala,
0: pesos.
1: Wala,
0: and then you're saying that BPI issued a certification.
1: Yes.
0: Na 16,000 pesos?
1: Yes.
0: Parang alit naman.
1: 16. Ano naman talagang pera yung mama eh. And I asked the former president then, sabi ko, meron ka bang pera doon sa banko? Na million man lang? Sabi niya, I remember nung nag,

0: ni Karen.
1: But would he really make those types of revelations when, in fact, today, merong magte-testify from the Anti-Money Laundering Council that could corroborate kung totoo man yung mga allegations ni Senator Kalyanes?
0: Maniwala ka sa akin, puputok sa mukha nila.
1: Okay, but Senator Judge Ping Lacson did say that Trillanes' revelations have no probative value because they were made during a press conference and are not part of the court records. Do you agree with that? And I mean, as lawyers, we of course will agree with that, na pagka wala, hindi ginawa sa court, walang probative value. But we have several senator judges who are not lawyers. Do you think they will really not consider this when they cast their vote during the impeachment?
0: For once, this Lacson, a non-lawyer, is saying it correctly. Talagang walang probative value. Ngayon lang ako mag-agree sa kanya. Tama ka, Ping.
1: Okay, walang probative value. But are you concerned that this would still be considered by senator judges? Because we all know that yung public interest is taken into consideration by the senator judges.
0: Eh, alam naman ang mga judges yan. Kaya lang, alam naman natin, this process, unlawful at that, because of the reduction of the threshold voting, eh talaga namang ang target nila, ang endgame dyan talaga, conviction. Black propaganda yan para sa tao, to justify the verdict.
1: So, in that case, since with from our perspective as lawyers, yung mga challenges with Senator Trillanes' revelations would be, one, they could be considered as hearsay because he would have no personal knowledge of the transactions as someone that hindi siya yung custodian ng bank records din. And he could not authenticate the bank records because he did not issue them or wala siyang position doon sa banko. How can the prosecution use his revelations for the impeachment of Vice President Sara?
0: They cannot and they will not, as they did not. Di ba? Kaya nga nila inulog na.
1: Okay, but ano yung purpose nung...
0: Black propaganda. That's the
1: ayun lang, for it, as far as you're concerned.
0: Ever since naman, ganyan ang ginagawa niya.
1: Okay, but doesn't this still affect yung mga allegations niya kasi, won't that affect like other cases that may potentially be filed against VP Sara? He also said that there was money coming from the Chinese government to the spouses through their corporation, yung Calle 88 Corporation. At through, meron din daw donation from the Chinese Embassy to the Tapang Malasakit Foundation. Although hindi prinisinta ni Senator Trillanes kung anong proof niya to say
0: exactly
1: that it came from the Chinese government.
0: Madali.
1: But sinabi na naman ni Secretary Gibo Teodoro of the Department of Defense na yung mga evidence niya, pwede nilang i-provide sa kanya so that they can look at this more closely.
0: Wala talagang, wala siyang ebidensya doon. It will not affect other cases. Talaga namang black propaganda lang. Magaling yun.
1: Pero that's a magaling, very aggressive assertion.
0: That's his style. Diba sa kunya, ganun din. Ganun naman siya ever since. Eh.
1: So you're confident na walang patutunguhan yung mga sinabi ni Senator Trillanes?
0: Maliban sa paninira, merong patutunguhan. But whether kapanipaniwala sa taong bayan, I don't think so. He has been rejected, repudiated many times over.
1: Mm-hmm.
0: And even his own witnesses, di ba? Ang nanira, ang nagsalita na, ginamit lang ko ako. Si Attorney Sabio, remember?
1: Si?
0: Attorney Sabio.
1: Sabio,
0: he withdrew the complaint, di ba? Ginamit lang daw siya.
1: What about Las Cañas? Las Cañas had a video during the press con na siya mismo yung nagsasalita that... making allegations, but siya rin yung pumirma dun sa isa sa complaints that was filed in the ICC eventually.
0: But independent of what he's saying, wala namang ebidensya to collaborate or to validate all his statements. Wala naman eh. Wala ba siya pinakita?
1: Mm-mm.
0: Puro salita niya lang na ganito, pinatay ko si ganito, araw-araw, marami kong pinapa. Nasaan? Where?
1: But don't you think that that's currently being investigated now and is the subject of the case in the ICC?
0: Yan nga. In fact, that was the basis kung bakit inaresto nila si, nag-issue sila ng warrant. 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
0: Ayun, hindi ko alam.
1: Has he retracted any of his statements?
0: Wala akong, hindi ko na alam kung ano nangyari sa kanya.
1: Oo. 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
0: Isa pa yun. Oo. 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They failed in Madriaga. They're using Gracioso now.
1: But bakit naman magpapagamit si Gracioso?
0: Eh bakit naman hindi? Kung may pera involved.
1: Ah, you're saying na merong kapalit.
0: Eh palagi naman merong ganun, di ba? Lahat naman sila ganun.
1: Okay. And merong kang special mention during the press conference because Senator Trillanes showed a video of then, hindi pa President Duterte. I think he was still mayor. He was going to run pa lang ng 2016. He was running in the 2016 presidential elections. And then Mayor Rodrigo Duterte said that yung allegations ni Trillanes with respect
0: million.
1: To his bank account, ikaw daw ang haharap as his
0: yes,
1: lawyer. Can you take us back to what happened back then? But before you answer that question, we'll have to take a short break. At the Forefront, we'll be right back.

She's back, bringing the news to your midday. Join Mikey Oreta, Midday Report. 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

0: Behind every line of defense are the people who protect our nation. The stories behind security. The people behind the mission.
1: In the name of public service, we are ready to serve.
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0: The Commanders.
4: 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Soon.

0: Welcome back at the forefront. We continue our conversation with Attorney Salvador Panelo. Attorney Sal, during the press con of former Senator Trillanes, he showed a video wherein then Mayor Rodrigo Duterte was talking about his bank accounts that merong mga allegations si Senator Trillanes about his bank accounts, and he said that you will appear as his lawyer doon sa BPI. And Senator Trillanes said he was waiting in BPI Makati for you to appear. Ano ba nangyari back then? Can you shed light on this incident?
1: But before that, he was using that video and saying that, look, in-admit niya yung 200 million. Kasi sabi rin ni Presidente Duterte, yung 200 million, a little less. Oh, kita mo na, inami niya. But ang problema sa kanila, si former president, teaser yun eh. 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
1: Yes, kaya sinasabi niya, in-admit niya nga, 16,000 lang.
0: Did you show up at BPI at that time? Ah, so nagkita talaga kayo ni Senator Trillanes?
1: Kasi it's not true na sabi niya, bubuksan, then binuksan. Gumawa ng waiver si Presidente Duterte, authorizing the bank to open his account. Dinala ko yung waiver. 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
1: 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We have to study the legal complications, repercussions of this.
0: At that point, you didn't think of just calling Sara Duterte? Naku, hindi pa siya Vice President that time?
1: Late yun. Nandun na, nakaharap na kami lahat. Eh.
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1: wala
0: her?
1: Na to, wala too late. Wala na yun. 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Mm-hmm. 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
0: Si Senator Trillanes.
1: So, sabi niya, where's the account? Sabi ko, why are you asking me? Why don't you ask the bank? Sinong pwede sa bank ko? Manager. Say, I'm sorry, hindi namin po pwede kasi joint account pala ito eh.
0: Pero kung sincere si President Duterte, at that time, 2016 elections pa lang to for the presidency, wouldn't he have also asked Sara as his daughter to give a waiver para mabuksan talaga yung account?
1: Unang-una, that was only a few days after election. Pangalawa,
0: na-elect na pala si... this was such a long time.
1: A few days lang yun.
0: So, na-elect na pala. Week. Okay, na-elect na si President Duterte that time.
1: Besides, yung bangko, sabi nila, ilalabas namin yan. At naglabas nga sila.
0: Naglabas sila ng certification.
1: Kasi sabi ko sa kanila, give us a certification that at no time between the opening of the account and ngayon, was there ever a 200 million?
0: So that was the certification, that there was never a 200 million pesos.
1: Basta ang nilabas sila, ang amount is only 16,000.
0: But that's not conclusive na nagkaroon ng 200 million pesos
1: doon. Lalong hindi conclusive yung allegation mo na meron. Mm. You must remember that pag ikaw ang nag-akusa, you prove it. Hindi yung binidemanda mo magpo-prove sa'yo.
0: But did you ever find out ano yung basihan ni Senator Trillanes to say na may 200 million pesos doon sa account? I mean, hindi naman siguro siya magbibintang out of the blue.
1: Anong hindi? That's his character.
0: Pero 200 million, it's so specific na 200 million pesos
1: siguro,
0: in that account.
1: Siguro may nag-feed sa kanya. Alam mo na. Okay. Or talagang gawa-gawa lang nila yun.
0: So,
1: si bakit niya, to lie.
0: Bakit naman na-bring up itong si former President Duterte sa press ko ni Senator Trillanes? I mean, I'm just saying that because now, nung narinig ko yung press ko ni Senator Trillanes, it made sense that he had a press con instead because if he were to bring this in the impeachment court, the defense would rightly so object to the relevance of what he would say if it relates to former President Duterte and other members of the Duterte family.
1: Not only that, he will be destroyed during cross-examination. Kahit na hindi nag-object. Talaga masirang-sira siya.
0: Mm-hmm. Okay, so When it comes to allegations made by former Senator Trillanes that there were several amounts that went to former President Duterte, according to him, between 2011 and 2013, 15.6 million pesos came from Sammy Uy, who went to Rodrigo Duterte, who at that time was still a mayor. And then meron ding mga amounts that went to the children, to Baste Duterte, to Paolo Duterte, and even to Honey Avancenia for Kitty Duterte.
1: Ang problema nga, Attorney Karen, is naniniwala tayo kagad yung sinasabi niya. Well, those are bare statements, proving nothing.
0: So you're confident na walang lalabas impeachment court that would support these allegations?
1: I think so.
0: Okay. And kung meron mang lumabas, what would you say are, kung ano yung kailangan mapatunayan naman ng defense to show that these are legitimate transactions, yung mga transfers? I mean, because it might, well, it is voluntarily given, apparently, or mukhang from the outside, di ba? From Sammy Uy to the Duterte family.
1: Yeah, assuming so, na meron.
0: Na meron, assuming na meron. Oh.
1: At assuming na meron nga, siguro pwedeng ipaliwanag yun. Kasi otherwise, hindi ka maglalagay sa bangko kung hindi mo ipapaliwanag.
0: Oo. But
1: mga abogado
0: considering
1: ito,
0: nangyari to before maging presidente si President
1: then,
0: Duterte, 2011 to 2013,
1: then,
0: and then hindi pa, even for Vice President Sara, hindi pa siya Vice President that time, what potential liabilities might the family be exposed to?
1: Sa akin, wala at Attorney Karen, kasi nga, from the very beginning, walang maglalagay ng pera sa bangko nang hindi mo may papaliwanag. Remember that he is a lawyer.
0: Mm-hmm.
1: Lawyer ito.
0: So you're saying kung merong under
1: kanya,
0: the table or illegitimate dun sa pagbigay ng pera, they would do it in cash or patago,
1: hindi
0: through the bank?
1: But for all you know, that's a business transaction or nagbili yan ng lupa, whatever.
0: Oo.
1: Hindi mo alam eh.
0: Okay, but yung si Senator Trillanes was also referring to Sammy Uy as a known drug lord.
1: Oh,
0: ano yung basis
1: niya
0: for saying the known drug lord?
1: Tanungin natin sa kanya. Pero knowing him, maraming kalokohan yun eh. Maraming kabulastungan.
0: But ikaw, you've known President Duterte even when he was still mayor. Na-meet mo na ba si Sammy Uy?
1: Ang alam ko si Sammy Uy, nagkikwento si Presidente Duterte. 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So every now and then, umuutang ako dyan. 500 pesos. 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
0: So kaibigan niya talaga
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0: At yung
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0: niya pa.
1: Nagninegosya, nagbibenta yan ng mga motorcycle nung panahon na yun. 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
0: Oo. Pero pag ito, nasa millions na eh. So, do you think there is anything that will support kung bakit may mga ganitong transfers?
1: I will repeat what I said. Nobody in his right mind, a lawyer that, would be depositing any amount in the bank with that kind of amount that cannot be explained. Walang gagawa nun. May legal ang transaction siguro. Assuming nga na, meron ha.
0: Yeah. Pero are you confident na wala pang ibang lalabas sa AMLC? I mean, because from the press conference of Senator Trillanes, yung mga naging transfers came from a person that is a friend of the family, si Sammy Uy. So siguro ang incriminating dito would be if there's proof that he is a known drug lord. So
1: He's a known businessman, not a drug lord.
0: Yeah, that's what I'm saying. Pero wala, are you sure na walang ibang lalabas na mga transactions sa bank that would come from mga kickbacks and other anomalous sources?
1: Basta galing kasi yan sa rebelling renegade soldier na yan eh. Palaging polluted ang source. Hindi totoo.
0: But you're just saying that na anong basis mo rin to say na polluted ang source? At
1: hindi kasi
0: totoo.
1: Nga, if you say something, you have to validate it first.
0: Mm-hmm.
1: Ang problema, tinatapon mo doon sa inaakusahan mo.
0: We'll find out based on the AMLC, no? kung meron silang makukorroborate. But paano
1: kung
0: nila...
1: Kung meron man na may lumabas, whatever transaction, I'm sure mapapaliwanag yan ng mga persons involved.
0: Okay. And the last question, based on everything that's been laid out so far within the impeachment court, do you still stand by what you said before na you're confident na walang na mahina yung case against Vice President Sara Duterte?
1: Mahina ang case, pero the agenda is to convict. And considering na if you read my article today, eh talagang almost a certainty ang conviction.
0: Almost a certainty
1: yung binagsak
0: na.
1: Mo yung threshold. Pagkatapos dinidemanda mo, pinakulong mo, tapos nakaumangang baril sa kanilang lahat, dinimanda mo yung magkapatid na bilyan. Plunder yon. Tapos pati si Lauren Legarda, yung anak, ganun din. Lahat sila eh. Whether the majority or the minority, eh, they're all threatened. That is why, if you will notice, the kind of demeanor that all the senators are doing there. Takot sa lahat eh. Takot.

0: So you're saying this time that the conviction is almost a certainty?
1: That's what I said in my article today. Because the brains behind this, impeachment, grave threats, the reduction of the threshold of conviction, Lachan, ang end game, to my mind, apart from ousting the former or the vice president, as well as disqualifying her to run permanently to any elective or public office, is to let their principal and themselves to stay in power beyond their term. So ang tingin ko dyan, talagang, gaya na sinabi ko sa article, they will amend the Constitution, either by Constituent Assembly or People's Initiative. Okay. Yan ang mangyayari dyan.
0: And last question, because we're already out of time, may chance ba na mag-resign si Vice President?
1: Definitely wala. Because wala. Tinanong namin yun, huli kami mag-usap. Saka out of character.
0: Kailan po kayo last nag-usap ni Vice President Sara?
1: A few nights ago.
0: Very recent. Thank you again so much, Attorney Sal Panelo, for your insights.
1: Thank you.
0: The prosecution will again try to strengthen its case against Vice President Sara Duterte, this time with financial records expected to take center stage. Amid the fresh allegations raised by former Senator Trillanes, the question now is whether these claims can be corroborated by actual documents and testimony. Will these new revelations strengthen the prosecution's case, or will they still fall short of proving an impeachable offense? We'll be watching. Be informed, be insightful of the news. I'm Attorney Karen Jimeno. Always stay at the forefront.

0: probable cause has been declared.
1: The articles of impeachment were referred to the Committee on Rules and consequently to the Senate sitting as an impeachment court.
2: With everything we know so far,
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2: We ask, what's the point of impeaching Sara Duterte?
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2: 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The Billionario News Channel. Think you know everything happening in the world of sports? 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

0: will be penalized by MMDA. So this is the only solution that we that MMDA has, so that this construction can go on without, or at least ma-mitigate yung effect nito sa traffic.
1: Sir, ngayong mga panahon na to, bare months na eh.
0: Yes.
1: Pagka ganito bang bare months, mas doble ang preparasyon at mas marami ang deployment ng tao ng MDA and other government agencies para dito sa mga traffic problems?
0: Well, at least siguro MMDS has a full plate right now, kasi before Christmas meron pa tayong undas.
1: Ano? Yes, sir.
0: So November 1, October 31 to November 1, and then yung ASEAN will come in November, and then Christmas, ano? So this will be a very busy quarter for MMDA and the rest of the LGUs in Metro Manila, because we will be welcoming yung leaders ng different countries. Pag Christmas, meron tayong tinatawag na ano, na Christmas mitigating traffic policies, ano? 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These are commuters na sumasabay.
2: Yes.
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0: 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Siguro mga 20% of the volume on EDSA during Christmas time are those shoppers and yung mga mall-goers.
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0: Actually, isa yan sa mga,
2: the problem is, ang dami ding obstruction.
0: That's right. That's why coordination, again, wabalik tayo sa coordination, i-clear namin yan, we will coordinate with the barangay, kindly maintain. Kasi, hindi naman natin matatauhan yan ng 24/7. So, we will clear it, and there are 17 LGUs in Metro Manila, eh, mahihirapan tayo na i-maintain lahat yan. So, we asked the barangay and the LGUs to maintain it for everyone.
2: So, hihinga muna tayo, Commander Amat. Mahaba itong ating discussion eh. 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
3: The Philippines is moving fast, and so are we. 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

0: kada. 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But now, may kita mo naman ginagawa ng LTO. Show cause order dito, show cause order dyan. 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I think which is good because that sends the signal that the law enforcement, not only in Metro Manila, eh, seryoso tayo when it comes to it.
1: Interesting, sir, na na-mention mo yung LTO. So, ang sunod kong tanong kay Sir Bong, sir, ang LTO ba, sir, ay kinukonsult ba ang MMDA? 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
0: Yes.
1: 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Of course, in conjunction with MMDA kasi kayo ang nasa kalsada.
0: Well, I think one of the policies na we came up with is yung Metro Manila Traffic Code because that implements uniformly yung mga batas natin. From national, ininterpret natin on local government level, and then we are implementing it uniformly. Yun ang isa sa mga maganda, yung Metro Manila Traffic Code of 2023. And I think that's also one of the reasons why na-lift na yung
1: TRO
0: ng NCAP sa LGU. Kasi now, kung mahuli ka, kung ano yung penalty ng MMDA, yun na rin ang penalty ng LGU. So pareho na. So, hindi ka na yung mag-second-guessing na mas malaki ba ito, mas mababa
2: ba ito.
0: Unified na rin. So, because of the Metro Manila Traffic Code. So, yung I think that's also one of the reasons why they lifted. So, makakaasa kayo na ganun. Ang inaano ko na lang, if they will have the same adjudication process like MMDA. Kasi sa amin, pagpalagay mo mali yung huli, pwede mo ireklamo, may adjudication kami. I think the LGU should also come up with that. Na maireklamo yung mga huli. Kasi no system is really perfect. So, kailangan talaga natin, it should work for the safety of the road users and not only for penalties.
2: So, sir, sa NCAP ngayon, halimbawa nahuli ka, so may time pa rin na iapila, no? Confront
0: yes,
2: yung
0: meron.
2: Ilang days, kaya...
0: Walang ano. Basta no, kung within 10 days talaga yung prescription, no? Na pag na-receive mo yan, you have 10 days to complain. Ang maganda doon, pwede mo na, may QR code na doon sa notice na marireceive mo. Pwede mo na siyang i-QR code, fill it out, then that will form part of the 10 days pag nagawa mo within the day yon.
2: So makikita mo rin to online and makikita
0: mo rin
2: yung
0: bayad, video.
2: Pwede rin online.
0: Pwede rin online. So it was made very convenient. But of course, sabi ko nga, karapatan nating ireklamo kung alam nating hindi atin yon. Eh, kasi yung picture, makikita mo naman yung plate number mo eh. Tsaka yung violation eh. Tapos, may QR code doon, makikita mo yung video, how did you violate the policy. So, makikita mo rin doon. 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Mas safer yes, na pumasok ka muna, then bumalik ka. 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
2: Sir, sana lang, yung unfair accountability na sinasabi noon, na hindi ikaw yung driver pero sa'yo nakarehistro at ikaw yung mananagot. Paano magiging sitwasyon ito?
0: Just like what you said, na ito ay binalang ka sa Supreme Court. Actually, ang MMDA hindi kasama dun sa petition nun eh. LGUs lang ang petition eh. Pero nung lumabas yung decision, napasama kami. Pero we took that opportunity to develop yung non-contact namin and all, of course to design the policy that goes with it. Yun nga eh, yung sa Supreme Court, iyan yung mga binalakas yung unfair accountability. Pero hindi ko alam kung ano naging solusyon doon, no? Actually, natanong din ako dyan ni former Senate President Juan Ponce Enrile, the late Juan Ponce Enrile, na bakit mo ako titikitan, hindi naman ako driver. Eh, sir, eh, hindi ko ma-explain sa kanya that the policy is

0: rise above the rest and become the next Quiz Bee Millonario.
1: And I'll be
2: your next Quiz Bee Millonario.
0: Millonario Quiz Bee Season 2, College Edition on the Millonario News Channel.
3: 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Mac proves once again that he's a jack of all trades.

0: I love what I do. It's different when you have a job that, I gotta wake up, I gotta go to work. You never heard that from me in my 44 years. You'll never hear me go, oh my God, I gotta go to work. Maybe the makeup part is kind of, I'm sick of that, but performing, coming out, revealing, even things like this will be creating with what you ask, with what I say. We might, like your question, how did you know that I sing in the shower? That's where I was discovered. Mm-hmm. That's when I knew I would be a singer. Honesty is the best comedy for me.
1: True.
0: It works for me. Laugh at yourself, make yourself look more human. So as I got older and I made a few mistakes, big mistakes, it became material and on the spot material. So that's how it became part and parcel of who I am today. I'm not proud of it, but it became part of my material as that of a stand-up comic. I've learned to embrace what I've achieved. In other words, my peg is the 80s and maybe the 90s, a little bit of the 2000s, I did the early 2000s. That's what I do. And that's when people hire me for corporate shows, weddings and anniversaries, whatever it is, even concerts. They need me to bring you all back to nostalgia. Mm-hmm. They don't want to hear me sing, what's Martin's latest song? That's no longer what they want from me. People are still looking for those songs to remember what life was like back then, mm-hmm. what music was like back then, what lyrics were back then, melodies mm-hmm. were back then. As you can see, songs of today, they borrow so many things from yesterday. And nostalgia is so in now, and I think it's not gonna go away. So I think I came from a great era, a great time, and that's the 80s. And I think that's never gonna go away. I don't see myself going anywhere. I don't see myself retiring. I don't have any shows with a title with any finality in it. But me personally, I see myself doing this until the day I die.
2: 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Popular, the opinions popular, unfiltered. 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Unpopular opinion. Soon.

0: Tonight, we celebrate the minds that never stop asking, never stop searching, and never stop growing. Welcome everyone to Billionario Quizby, the ultimate destination for the intellectually curious. I'm Deus Ladron, and tonight is our penultimate episode. Welcome to the last semifinals match of Season 2. That's right, we've seen brilliant displays of wit so far, but as the stakes rise and the grand finals draw near, an inquisitive mind must now be paired with a daring heart. In a moment, our last batch of semifinalists will embark on a high-stakes quest for another share of the 2 million peso total prize pool this season. Generously provided by our sponsors, of course. Thank you, sponsors. And now, to navigate the road to becoming the next Quizby Millonario, our contenders must master a landscape of rigorous rules and escalating stakes. So, let's take a look at the map for tonight's semifinals adventure. Today's thrilling semifinals match showcases three advanced rounds that push the sharpest minds to their limits, and an incredible 100,000 pesos in total prize money waiting to be claimed. Three previous weekly winners will compete fiercely in two challenging rounds, with the two lowest scoring semifinalists eliminated. The semifinalist with the highest total score of the day will move on to the next stage, the Billionario bonus round. He or she also secures an automatic place in the grand finals and is one step closer to the ultimate Billionario Quizby goal, the 1 million peso grand prize package.
1: Yes, let's find out. So the search for answers is a lifelong pursuit, but for these three students whom you're about to meet, the quest brings them directly to our stage tonight. So let's meet the inquisitive minds who are ready to channel their intelligence into money points and a shot at a BQB Grand Finals for national prestige and a whole lot more cash. That's right, let's meet contestant number one. Welcome back to the BQB stage, our first semi-finalist, Justin Paolo Rigos. Come on out, Justin, and say hello to all your fans out there. Yes. Justin is a metallurgical engineering student from UP Diliman, as you know, who built his love for trivia on bedtime readings of the Time Almanac. Justin outplayed a biology major and a computer science student in his elimination episode. Let's meet contestant number two this time. Come on down, semi-finalist number two, Carlos Manuel Usoya. Hey there, Carlos. Say hello to everyone. It's good to have you back. All right, Carlos, if you might remember, is a basic medical science student from UP Manila who struck gold at the International Earth Science Olympiad in Beijing and balances enzyme research with science journalism. And Carlos outlasted a veteran quizzer and a psychology candidate to reach the semifinals, which is where we are right now. Let's meet our final contestant for this round. That's right, let's give a round of applause for our last semifinalist, Edric Luis Ato, our winner last week. Welcome back, Edric. Great to see you again. Take your podium. And let me just introduce you quickly, a mechanical engineering student from DLSU. That's Edric. He specializes in mechatronics, very interesting field, actually. Edric outwitted a biology major from Mindanao and a physics student from his own alma mater to get to today's semifinals. All right, Edric, great to see you again. Same with you, Carlos, and with you as well, Justin. All right, we'll give you a little chance to just like recover a bit, you know, relax just a bit. We're gonna take a short break, because when we come back, we'll have the first round in our semifinals competition. We'll be back right after this. Stay with us.

0: I'm Attorney Karen Jimeno.
1: No judgment.
0: What does the prosecution still have to establish to strengthen their case?
2: Palagay ko na kumpleto na eh.
1: No debate.
0: Someone watching what happened with the two factions, dapat po ba silang mag-reconcile?
3: As of now, kasakita na eh.
1: Just open conversations.
4: Wala palang basis. Ano ginagawa natin dito?
5: But in objection, bakit
6: po? The more he speaks, the more details he supplies, the more he's revealed as a fraud.
0: Be informed, be insightful of the news.
1: At the forefront.
7: Welcome back, everyone, to Billionaire Quizby, where split-second decisions can make or break champions. Our semifinals begins with the fundamentals. Round one tests the wide-ranging curiosity of our scholars across multiple disciplines. But in this arena, having the answers is only half the battle. That's right. You also have to be the first. Yeah, gotta be quick to deliver the correct answers. So here are the rules, just to refresh your memories.
8: Welcome to round one, the starting point of today's semifinals intellectual challenge. This opening round will feature 12 compelling questions drawn from 6 diverse categories: history, science and technology, arts and literature, math and logic, geography and nature, and general information. Each question is worth 2,000 pesos, so that's a total of 24,000 pesos in prizes up for grabs in this round. The mechanics are simple. The first semifinalist to buzz in within 5 seconds has another 5 seconds to answer. A correct response earns 2,000 pesos, while an incorrect response opens a chance for stealing. And the next semifinalist to buzz in has 5 additional seconds to clinch the points. The stakes are high and the adrenaline is palpable. Which semifinalist will outplay their fellow competitors to take the early lead? Let's find out in round one of Billionaire Quizby Season 2 Semifinals.
7: That's right, the adrenaline is palpable on stage indeed. In fact, I like to, you know, compare this stage to a pressure cooker. So a reminder to you viewers at home or watching online, it's one thing to know the facts, but retrieving those facts from your memory in under 5 seconds, just under 5 seconds, with cameras of just a few feet away from you, is not easy at all. So let's applaud our semifinalists' efforts for their, for the kind of pressure that they have to go through today. And for the second time at that, right? You've been here before. Nevertheless, just the same rules, but of course, same reminder as well. Wait for me to call on you when you press a buzzer. Just make sure it's you and not giving away your answers to your competitors for free. So Justin, let's start with you. Test your buzzer. All right, Carlos and Edric. All right, you guys have been here before. You know how this works. Let's begin with round number one. 12 questions in all in this round. We'll begin with history. Now, last December, 2025, what became the first country in the world to ban social media for children under the age, Carlos?
9: Australia.
7: Under the age of 16, that is correct, Australia. And since then, the list has been growing. So far, we have the United Kingdom, we have Canada, we have Brazil, we have Austria, we have Indonesia, and as you speak, more and more legislatures, parliaments, and governments are considering the same ban on their minors or their youth sector. All right, great start for you, Carlos, with 2,000 points. Let's move on to question number two. Science and technology. Now, you guys are all good at science and technology. You come from different science high schools. Let's see who gets this first. Located near the brain stem, what so-called little brain is responsible? Edric?
9: Cerebellum.
7: It's responsible for your movements, your balance, and your posture. Is it cerebellum? It definitely is cerebellum. Which literally, if you know Latin, is the Latin term for little brain. Cerebellum. All right, interesting thing you learn here. Next question. Art and literature, guys. From the French for to glue, or the French word for to glue. What art form consists, Carlos?
9: Mosaic.
7: Wrong, not mosaic. What art form consists of pieces of paper or other materials? Edric?
9: Mache.
7: Wrong. This is all for you. From the French word for to glue, what art form consists of pieces of paper or other materials which are glued onto a canvas?
5: I see Carlos and Edric nodding. You have the same answer. What is it, Carlos?
9: Collage.
5: Edric?
10: Gosh.
5: It is collage. Collage. A French word, collage. To glue, literally. To glue. All right, next question. Math and logic. In math, what law states that for any two elements in a certain set, exactly one of three relationships must hold, greater than, less than, or equal to? What is that law that states that for any two elements in a certain set, so on and so forth, as I described in the question, Carlos?
9: Law of inequality.
5: Law of inequality is not right. Press the buzzer if you want to steal. Right, for those of you at home, let me repeat the question. In mathematics, what law states that for any two elements in a certain set, exactly one of three relationships must hold? Greater than, less than, or equal to? It is called the law of trichotomy, or simply trichotomy, a fundamental property of ordered sets, especially when it comes to real numbers. Trichotomy, you learn that here on BQB. Next question. Geography and nature, guys. This has to do with animals, okay? What creature is the only fully carnivorous primate and is found in the Philippines, by the way? Only carnivorous primate, fully carnivorous primate. Carlos? Time's up. Edric, you steal.
9: Tarsier?
5: Is it the tarsier? It is a tarsier, yes. 1,000 points for you. Sorry, 2,000 points for you in our semifinals. Tarsier. Who would have thought that cute little creature was fully carnivorous? Be careful when you're around a tarsier. Well, not humans, of course, but of course, insects and other animals in the forests of Bohol, as we know, right? Where the tarsier is most commonly found. All right, let's move on. General information. Since the 18th century, what large country has officially modified its national flag 26 times? Imagine that. That is coming from Justin.
9: Germany.
5: No, again. Well, if you have an answer, go ahead. Since the 18th century.
9: The United States of America.
5: Wait for me to call on you. Carlos, what is your answer?
9: The United States of America.
5: 26 times, would you believe it? Yes, the USA, 26 times. And when you think about it, of course, because the United States just kept on growing and growing and growing. And until, of course, the last state was formed in 1959, which was the state of Hawaii. All right, so yeah, United States or the US. Next question. History. Translated to English. What four-word phrase was uttered by Julius Caesar when he crossed the Rubicon River in 49 BC? Carlos?
9: The die is cast.
5: Yes, the die is cast. And if you know your Shakespeare, if you know your... We're not really sure he actually said that, right? I mean, we're not sure if there was an actual chronicler who took on who recorded what he was saying, but of course, attributed to Julius Caesar, the die is cast. Alea. Yacta est. Caesar understood his choice meant civil war, right? Once he crossed the Rubicon, the river, it meant civil war within the Roman Republic, and the die is cast. We say die because it was just one die that he was referring to, and not dice, which is plural. Next question. Science and technology. This will be a picture quiz. Let's take a look. All right. I'll give you a clue, and here's a question. This is a New Horizons spacecraft launched by NASA in 2006. Carlos?
9: James Webb Space Telescope?
5: No, I'm not yet done. Again, this is the New Horizons spacecraft launched by NASA in 2006 with a primary mission to perform a flyby study of Pluto, which it accomplished

0: in 2015. Aboard New Horizons are ashes of the man who discovered Pluto in 1930. Who was this astronomer who discovered Pluto? Time's up. Clyde Tombaugh. Clyde Tombaugh is the answer. Of course, we no longer think of Pluto as a planet. Back then, it was considered a planet. When I was studying, up until college at least, we were still calling Pluto a planet. Of course, it no longer is, not since 2006. Okay, next question. Arts and literature. Thought by some art historians to be a nod to Albert Einstein's theory of relativity, what iconic painting with a timepiece was actually inspired by a plate of camembert cheese melting in the sun? Justin.
1: Kay Dali.
0: Time is up. Edric.
2: Persistence of Memory.
0: By Dali. That's correct. Justin had the correct artist, but not the correct painting. The Persistence of Memory, masterpiece of Salvador Dali. And it was one of the most popular surrealist paintings of all time, representing, of course, that bending clock, melting clock, representing the irrelevance of time in dreams. Actually not directly influenced by Albert Einstein's theory, but of course on the same wavelength of the relativity of time, okay? Or the irrelevance of the passing of time. All right, next question. Math and logic for question number 10. I'll read the question twice to give you more time to compute. Here we go. Mrs. Garcia invests 100,000 pesos that pays 10% compound interest per year. How much will her investment be after 3 years? Again, Mrs. Garcia invests 100,000 pesos. I'll pause for that. Carlos, your answer.
3: $321,000.
0: Again?
3: $321,000.
0: That is incorrect. $321,000 is not correct. Let me just continue with a question. Mrs. Garcia invests 100,000 pesos that pays 10% compound interest per year. How much will her investment pay off, or be, rather, after 3 years? So after 3 years. That's coming from Justin, yeah.
1: $133,000.
0: That is wrong. Edric, you have time to answer. We have 10 seconds to answer. 5 more seconds to answer. Time is up. All right. First of all, I don't know where you're getting dollars, okay? The question was in pesos, okay? But that's just one part of the wrong answer. The answers you gave were wrong. The correct answer is 133,100 pesos is the correct answer, okay? Are you guys still good? All right. 6,000 pesos for Edric, 6,000 for Carlos. Justin with still no score. But we have 2 more questions in this first round only, just the first round. 2,000 points for every correct answer. Let's move on to question number 11. It's in geography and nature. On arrival at Marco Polo International Airport, you're about 12 kilometers from the center of what Italian city? Justin.
1: Monaco?
0: Monaco? No, not an Italian city. Carlos? Edric? Carlos?
3: Rome?
0: Is it Rome? Well, that's at least an Italian city, but it's wrong. The Italian capital, in fact. Edric? All right. How about you guys at home? The clue is actually somewhat in the question. Marco Polo International Airport. So where was Marco Polo from? He's from Venice, right? He was a well-known Venetian explorer, right, who traveled to the east through the Silk Road to China and back. And that's right. Marco Polo International Airport is the airport of the city of Venice if you're flying to Venice by air, all right? I mean, if you're going to Venice by air, rather. All right. Let's go to question number 12. This is the final question, but only for the first round, and it's in general information. Name the only individual to ever win an Olympic gold medal and an Oscar trophy at the same time. Would you know this, Justin?
1: Serena Williams?
0: No. This global icon visited the Philippines several times between 2008 and 2016. Both of times, well, both all the time, he came, every time he would come here, by the way, with a lot of fanfare, by the way. And of course, a lot of hoopla, as they call it in the sport. Who is he? No idea. You don't like basketball, I guess. Not your sport? Answer is Kobe Bryant, who came to the Philippines quite often to promote, of course, the brand that he represented, of course, to promote basketball, as if we needed anyone to promote basketball in the Philippines. So yes, he won a gold for the U.S. basketball team, and he also won the Oscar for a short film that he was part of the production team, right? And I thought you would know that, Carlos, because you're into film. And Mamba Mentality Tour was, of course, the last time he was here. Passed away. Kobe Bryant is the correct answer. I'm pretty sure some of you at home got that right. So let's check our scores. 6,000 points each for Edric and Carlos. Carlos from UP Manila, Edric from DLSU are tied at first place, and Justin from UP Diliman still trying to catch up. But here's the good news for you, Justin. Round two coming right up. More points to win and a lot of time to catch up. So we'll be back with round two of our last semifinals right after this break.
2: 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Modern Bayanihan lives on through the stories we share, the culture we carry, and the voices that connect us. 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
7: I'm Paolo Del Rosario. This is Shift Habits.

Welcome back, everyone. And we are still here at the last semifinals match of BQB season number 2. Now, the leaderboard reflects the grit of these college competitors, but the quest is far from over. That's right. We are about to enter the knockout round, and only one of our semifinalists, Edric, Carlos, or Justin, will move on to the grand finals at the end of this competition. So far, very, very tight race between Edric and Carlos. Justin, of course, in second place, will try to catch up, and he'll have a lot of chances to do so in this final round. But before we resume the battle, let's get to know our contestants just a little more. I know we've introduced them twice already, once in the past and earlier in the program, but there's just a few more things we'd like to know more about Justin, Carlos, and Edric. And Justin, you know, I have to give it to you. This is going to be tough for you because you've been so busy preparing for the board, right? I mean... Yeah.

0: different career. I just realized that you're actually quite a debater, Carlos. And not to say that you might end up in law or maybe in politics, but it's interesting to know that you try to be as well-rounded as possible. And on your free time, if you have any free time, you judge debates.
1: Yes.
0: And these are not just ordinary debates. These are overseas debates. Tell us about that.
1: Siguro po more of also, aside from it being a pastime, it's also part of, like, parang side gig din po siya. You also get some amount of remuneration and
0: compensation. This is your side hustle, right?
1: Yes. Okay. It also pays well, and it also helps me gather some amount of information about the rest of the world, which is very helpful from BQB, like the Australia answer yesterday. I learned that from debate, so it's very helpful also as a way of getting general information.
0: Yeah, I mean, you have this on the science side of things, you have that covered. On the liberal arts side of things, this is where this plays a big role, right?
1: Yes.
0: All the information that a debater requires. And it's about thinking on your feet, right? Tell us about the special strategy most debaters have that matters most at crunch time.
1: So I haven't debated in quite a long while. Most of the time I engage in the debating community is mostly judging, really. But if I am also to recall my past debating stints, I would say the most important thing is being able to generate ideas impromptu, since most formats of debate really prioritize impromptu thinking over yung pagka-prepared mo. There is really no way of preparing for the topic that will be given to you.
0: Definitely. And just like here, right?
1: Yes.
0: It's only so much you could study. At the end of the day, there's a little bit of that spontaneity, impromptu skills that are required. And Carlos has been judging debates now that he's in college, judging debates in China, India, and other parts of the world. Amazing. Thank you, Carlos. Let's move on to Edric. Oh, by the way, Edric, Justin went to the same high school as you, but and apparently you participated in similar quiz competitions in the past. Is that correct?
2: Yes, that was the Geoid Quiz Bee back in 2018. We were in different teams. I don't remember which high school won at the time, but I just know that the Manila Science High School was part of the finalists. I also forgot which of our teams was the finalist.
0: Okay, it's 2018, it's a long time ago. So Edric and Justin are both alumni of Manila Science High School, and Carlos is a Philippine Science High School. Great to see our science high school system churning out the best students for BQB. But Edric, you know, that is always, of course, the stereotype of a science high school student. Just overemphasis on science and mathematics and STEM. We all know from the last interview we had, you like to crochet, you have lots of hobbies, and you do a lot of Dungeons and Dragons gaming as well.
2: And I won't say it's a lot.
0: You're just saying that for the professors, right?
2: Okay. No, really. It's not really a lot of Dungeons and Dragons. We just play either once or twice a month, and sometimes if the payload is a bit too much, we don't even play a session at all in a month. So it's really a very flexible time.
0: Right, here's one thing a lot of older generations don't understand about gamers, okay? A lot of people think it's just a waste of time. It's just a waste of, it's like brain rot, so on and so forth. I think many young people would beg to disagree, at least those who take gaming seriously. It actually sharpens certain skills,
2: yes.
0: And even creative skills, right, Edric?
2: Yes, specifically in Dungeons & Dragons, the skills that, well, it depends on who you're asking. For the player side, the skills in Dungeons & Dragons are more of the strategic side, or even the

0: communication side, because there are several skills in Dungeons & Dragons. There's the roleplay aspect, there's the strategic aspect for the combat, as well as exploration, just thinking on the spot.
1: All right, thank you, Edric, Carlos, and Justin. Let's get our minds to work this time. And just before we start the round, a quick review of the mechanics.
2: As the competition intensifies, round two takes the stakes higher with tougher questions and bigger rewards. This round features 24 possible questions across four categories, randomly drawn for today's competition. Our semi-finalists only have to choose 12 of these questions, and each is worth 3,000 pesos, for a total of 36,000 pesos in available prizes. To start round two, the highest scoring semi-finalist from round one selects the first category. As always, the first semi-finalist to buzz in earns a chance to answer. A correct answer earns points and control of the next category. However, any mistake gives the remaining competitors a chance to steal and score the points. If the question remains unanswered, the last semi-finalist with a correct response retains control of the game. At the close of this critical round, two semi-finalists with the lowest scores will be eliminated, leaving one ultimate victor to proceed to tonight's Billionario bonus round and the grand finals at the end of the season. In case of a tie for elimination, a sudden death tiebreaker will decide the results. Will strategy, knowledge, or quick reflexes dictate today's winner? We'll find out in this exciting knockout round.
1: That's right, we've mixed things up a bit. So for our second round, we move from our six standard academic categories in the previous round to randomly chosen themes that you may or may not be familiar with at all. So here is our big reveal. Let's take a look at our screens. These are the categories. We have geopolitics, visions and revelations, prodigies, famous robots. Okay, let's begin our second round then. Now, since we have a tie between Edric and Carlos, because according to our rules, whoever is leading gets to choose the first category, I get to choose it instead, okay? And I will choose what I think would be the toughest one for all three of you, something not obviously up your alley. So I think that's gonna be visions and revelations. Okay, visions and revelations. It is what it is, okay? It's about visions and revelations. So here's a question. This man had a dramatic vision of a cross of light before winning the Battle of Milvian Bridge in Rome. Carlos, would you know this?
3: Constantine the Great?
1: Yes, that's right, Constantine the Great. Or Constantine the First, okay? Emperor Constantine would have also been considered, and this victory paved the way for the reunification of the Roman Empire after a brutal civil war. And of course, significantly, the cross, the vision of the cross, would be a precursor of Constantine's own conversion to Christianity, and of course, the legalization of Christianity in the Roman Empire. Constantine the Great. Let's move to our next question. Carlos, you now have the screen, your board.
3: I don't know any of this. Geopolitics.
1: Would you like geopolitics? Okay. Here it is. The French word for understanding, it's a friendly agreement or informal understanding between nations, promising consultation or cooperation during crisis. So French, Justin.
4: Treaty.
1: No. Treaty. No. That's not French. So the word is French, obviously. Entente, okay? It's not exactly a military alliance, more an understanding, a treaty of cooperation. In World War I, for example, there was the Triple Entente between Russia, Great Britain, and France, against, of course, the Axis powers of Germany, Austria, and Turkey. Let's go to Carlos once again.
3: Everyone seems to struggle with it, so let's go geopolitics again.
1: Let's go geopolitics, okay. In 1993, this European nation was divided into two

0: of 1989, led by Václav Havel, okay, who became the president eventually. Next question. Carlos? Yeah, why not? Geopolitics. You're doing good so far. You have 12,000 points. Here goes. This legal doctrine regards the Philippines and all the waters connecting its islands. Carlos?
1: The United Nations Convention on the Laws of the Seas, or UNCLOS?
0: That's incorrect. Let me finish. But Justin, go ahead.
2: The Regalian Doctrine?
0: No. Here's a question for Edric, if you'd like me to finish. This legal doctrine regards the Philippines and all the waters connecting its islands as one single unified territory. What is this doctrine? It is a doctrine used in arguments in the United Nations. It is the archipelagic doctrine, okay? Simply put, when you're an archipelago, the waters surrounding your islands are part of your own national sovereign territory, okay? Indonesia, for example, Japan, the Philippines, these are, of course, archipelagos that follow this doctrine. Next question. This is Carlos still.
1: Let's maximize geopolitics.
0: Yeah, okay. All right, one more question from geopolitics. The Quad, short for Quadrilateral Security Dialogue, or the Quad, which is shorthand for Quadrilateral Security Dialogue, is an informal security grouping consisting of the United States, Australia, Japan, and this other large Asian country. Carlos.
1: China?
0: No. Edric?
3: Russia?
0: Wrong. Justin?
2: India?
0: Yes, India. Because China and Russia would not be part of the Quad. In fact, the Quad is sometimes what people would say, analysts would say, created precisely as a counter, to counter the strength of Russia and China. So India is the correct answer. Next question, and Justin, you now have control.
2: Let's continue with geopolitics.
0: Yes, geopolitics seems to be the one category you're all liking right now. Well, here goes. German for living space, this central ideological principle of Nazism justified aggressive territorial expansion into Central and Eastern Europe. What is this geopolitical principle, ideological principle? The German word for living space, living room, Lebensraum. Lebensraum was used by Hitler to justify the expansion into territories in Poland, territories into formerly Czechoslovakia, Lebensraum. Okay, so Justin, didn't get that right, but you still have control.
2: Let's continue with geopolitics.
0: Right, we still have one more question. And this is the final question in this category. Named for a Grammy and Oscar winner, this doctrine was a Soviet foreign policy under Mikhail Gorbachev, allowing member states of the Warsaw Pact to determine their own domestic affairs. Justin.
2: Ronald Reagan something.
0: Ronald Reagan something doctrine. No, not correct. All right, everyone saying good riddance to geopolitics. Let's move on to the other categories. It is a Sinatra doctrine, all right? Sinatra doctrine. Okay, Carlos is saying, why?
1: Sinatra?
0: Because? What's the connection?
1: Not sure.
4: He's a Grammy.
0: Edric?
4: Grammy winner.
0: He is a Grammy winner. But what does Frank Sinatra have anything to do with geopolitics or the Warsaw Pact? Can you name the most famous song of Frank Sinatra in the Philippines, at least?
2: My Way.
0: My Way. My Way. My Way. Ah. Okay. It was like coined by, of course, geopolitical analysts to mean the doctrine where after the Warsaw Pact, or countries of the Warsaw Pact, okay, which included Poland, many Eastern European countries under the Soviet bloc, were free to choose their own destinies, okay? So do it your way. My way, it became the Sinatra Doctrine, replacing, of course, the opposite, which was the Brezhnev Doctrine, which was, of course, a more centralized way of moving together as a Soviet bloc. All right, we're done with geopolitics. Get out of here, geopolitics. Where do you want to go, Justin?
2: Let's go with prodigies.
0: Prodigies, yeah. And you guys are prodigies. I don't think we're asking for your names here, but we are asking for this person's name. He composed variations on Twinkle, Twinkle, Little Star at the age Justin.

0: Mozart.
1: Wolfgang Amadeus Mozart is correct. Yes. That's what I told you, see? One correct answer and you're back in contention. You have 6,000 points now. He composed variations of Twinkle, Twinkle Little Star at the age of, guess how old he was? 5 years old. Imagine that, 5 years old. And imagine what he was able to accomplish in his teens and 20s. One of the greatest composers of all time. Next question.
0: Let's continue with prodigies.
1: Prodigies it will be. And this time I will require a full name, not just the final name like Mozart, but the full name. In 1991, at age 15, which prodigy? She became the youngest player to earn the rank of chess grandmaster. Justin?
0: Judith Polgar.
1: That is correct. Judith Polgar is the correct answer. And it's funny because Justin, just a little background. Chess is one of the things that you're familiar with. Why? There's a game you play.
0: Yeah, I play TFT. That's like an auto chess. Similar to chess, but not really.
1: That's right. And Judith Polgar is a Hungarian prodigy who broke by 2 months the record set by Bobby Fischer in 1958. And everyone thought no one could beat Bobby Fischer's record. Well, she did. Judith Polgar, 15 years old at that. All right, let's go to our next question. Justin,
0: let me
1: guess, prodigies?
0: Yeah.
1: Yeah, okay. At age 14, in 1921, this American technical prodigy demonstrated the world's first all-electronic television system. Oh, that's a hard one. Who was this prodigy at just the age of 14? Tough one. Philo Farnsworth is the answer. And in his lifetime, he received 300 patents, mostly, of course, in radio and television, which was his field of expertise. All right, our questions are now getting harder. Do you want to continue with prodigies, Justin?
0: Yeah,
1: it's getting tougher. Are you sure?
0: Yeah.
1: It's getting tougher. Let's go with it. Carlos is in the lead, by the way. In 2007, she made headlines by graduating summa cum laude with a degree in physics from UP Diliman. Carlos? Would you know? All right, let me continue. Graduated summa cum laude, top honors, with a degree in physics from UP Diliman at just the age of 16 years old. I told you it's getting tougher and tougher. Well, if you insist, Justin, what's your answer?
0: Physics. Hindi ko alam eh. Ito yung Einstein something.
1: Filipina to, ah? Filipina.
0: Diba? Kailangan sa Einstein.
1: Edric, by any chance, would you know who this child prodigy was?
2: Nah.
1: Or is? That's a tough one, right? I warned you guys. Micaela Fudolik. And would you believe she entered college, UP Diliman, at the age of 11 years old. At just 11 years old, via the early college placement program designed for gifted children. 11 years old. And I had a classmate in UP who was just 14 years old, and I thought that he had the record. No, 11 years old. Much, much younger. All right. Justin, let me guess. You still want prodigies?
0: Let's go Famous Robots.
1: Pahirap ng pahirap to, ah? Okay. Let's shift gears somewhat and let's go to Famous Robots. Okay. So these are famous robots, androids, humanoids, and the like, both real and fictional, okay? Initially conceived in 1986, this humanoid robot was named in honor of the writer credited with coining the term robotics. We're looking for this humanoid robot named in honor of the writer credited with coining the term robotics. Asimo is the answer. After, of course, the famous sci-fi writer Isaac Asimov, right? And Asimov, of course, was a creation of Honda. Also stands officially for Advanced Step in Innovative Mobility, Isaac Asimov, 1986, the first humanoid robot. So none of you got it right, but we do have a winner who will move on to the grand finals, and that is none other than Carlos of UP Manila. Congratulations, man. You stay where you are because we have our bonus round, but first I want to thank you over here, Edric, for joining us. You take home 6,000 pesos, a lot of money when you add that to your previous winnings, and of course, you did fantastic. And of course, our good friend over here, Justin. Wow, I was impressed with that chess answer. Judith Polgar, right? Judith Polgar. I thought no one could get that, but you did. Amazing. But of course, we only have one winner for the semifinals, and that is this gentleman over here. Carlos, our future neurosurgeon, will move on to the bonus round. And of course, after that, he can relax, enjoy himself, and then he will move on to the grand finals up next. Stay where you are. Stay where you are. We'll be back with Carlos's bonus round right after this.
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7: Considering that he is a past president of this republic, kung titingnan mo yung kanyang mukha, maganda naman ang kanyang kalagayan.
8: Unless the asylum is given, all warrants are still valid. 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
9: Sa naging affidavit ni Bunoan sa Sandigan Bayan, umabot sa more or less 21 billion pesos ang in-avail na Senate leadership funds sa ilalim ng pamumuno ni Senator Cheese Escudero.
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1: Welcome back to Bilyonaryo Quizby's last semifinals episode, and we are with Carlos from UP Manila, an intern med student. You call it basic medicine.
0: Basic medical science.
1: Basic medical science. That's the old name was intermed during my time. Of course, he is our grand finalist. He's also our champion for the week. And of course, he will move on to grand finals. But before he gets there, of course, he'll have to tackle this bonus round for extra money. You have 12,000 pesos already. You can take home a lot more cash in this round. But of course, just want to ask you, were you expecting that?
0: No, the moment that Justin got the control over the board, I was
1: You thought that was it. But yes, not sir. Enough time for Justin or Edric to catch up because you already had amounted 12,000 and quite an insurmountable lead at that point. So yeah, congratulations. And you know, a lot of people don't know this, but you didn't get any sleep last night, right? You were having an exam this morning.
0: Yes, for dermatology.
1: A dermatology exam. Forget about dermatology. Let's talk about this next theme here in this bonus round. It's a secret topic, a secret theme, a secret category. But before we get to that, let's listen in to what this mechanics for this round is like.
11: Welcome to the adrenaline-fueled Bilyonaryo bonus round, where fortunes can be made in just 60 heart-pounding seconds. This season, round 3 features 10 questions worth 4,000 pesos each, all from one mystery category randomly drawn for the semifinals episodes. Another season 2 innovation? We will now be circling back to skip items. Can't crack a tough question? Simply say pass, and we will come back to it, if there's time left on the clock. All that stands between today's winner and 40,000 pesos are 60 seconds, 10 questions, some fearless decision-making, and one mystery category that we will be revealing right now.
1: That's right, Carlos. You can take home 62,000 pesos in total. That's, of course, if you ace this bonus round. So as you know from before, it's a bonus round with a secret category, and let's reveal that right now. So the title is Fill in the Bard. Any idea what this is? The Bard is Shakespeare, of course, William Shakespeare. Are you good at Shakespeare?
0: I don't read Shakespeare.
1: Okay, even if you've been debating and...
0: No, I've never known any Shakespeare.
1: Okay. I hope at least you don't know Shakespeare, but you might know off the lines, okay? I'll be running a line with a missing word, just fill in the word. If you don't know Shakespeare, that's okay. Fill in the word with what comes logically next in that line, okay? What do you think fits in that line? Whether you know Shakespeare or not, you've If you do know English, that might help. Okay? So remember, if it's tough and this is going to be tough for you, just say skip or move on and I'll move on to the next question. All right? So we have our time ready. Time begins after my first question. To be or not to be, that is the
12: question.
1: Told you. Friends, Romans, countrymen, lend me your
12: ears.
1: Got it. A rose by any other word would smell as
12: skip.
1: Okay. Double toil and trouble. Fire, burn, and cauldron. Blank. Cauldron.
12: Burn.
1: Wrong. Next. A horse. My blank for a horse.
12: Skip.
1: If music be the food of blank, play on. The food of
12: gods.
1: Next. Wrong. All that glitters is not
12: gold.
1: Correct. Beware, my lord, of jealousy. It is the green-eyed blank.
12: Skip.
1: The course of true love never did run blank. Never
12: dry.
1: Did run wrong. All the world's a
12: stage.
1: Correct. A rose by any other word
12: fragrant.
1: Would smell as
12: fragrant.
1: Wrong. A horse. My blank for a horse.
12: Skip.
1: So it's a king. Beware, my lord, of jealousy. It is the green-eyed. What are usually green-eyed?
12: I have no idea.
1: Monster. Right? Oh. Green-eyed monster. Anyway, see, I told you, you don't have to know Shakespeare because some of these lines have become so intertwined with popular culture. They're used in literature, other kinds of literature. It's used in movies, used in conversations. Teachers might have said it out loud without knowing it was William Shakespeare. Let's go through those questions, please. All right, first, to be or not to be, that is the
12: question.
1: Yeah, okay, that's an easy one, right? From Hamlet, the most famous line in Hamlet. Friends, Romans, countrymen, lend me your
12: ears.
1: That's from Julius Caesar, right? Shakespeare's work, Julius Caesar. And in grade school, most of us had to memorize that, right? In oratory. Next question. Double toil and trouble. Fire, burn, and cauldron.
12: I don't know.
1: Obviously, it needs a rhyme, right?
12: Yeah.
1: So what rhymes with toil and trouble? Trouble. What
12: Bubble?
1: Does a cauldron do?
12: Bubble.
1: Next. If music be the food of blank, play on.
12: I also don't know.
1: Love. Music be the food of love. From Twelfth Night, spoken by Duke Orsino. The course of true love never did run dry, as you said. Good try, but it's not dry.
12: Oh,
1: it's smooth. Never did run smooth. And that is from?
12: Romeo and Juliet.
1: From where?
12: Romeo and Juliet, or no?
1: No, from Midsummer Night's
12: okay.
1: Dream. Midsummer Night's Dream, okay. And all the world is a
12: stage.
1: Yeah, most people don't know that's Shakespeare. From his work, As You Like It. A rose by any other word would smell as fragrant, is what you said. No, sweet. Oh, very close, but it's very specific. Shakespeare said sweet. And that's from, obviously, Romeo and Juliet. And beware, my lord, of jealousy. It is a green-eyed monster from Othello. And finally, a horse, my blank for a horse. This was King Richard, or Richard III, and the answer was kingdom. My kingdom for a horse. They're trying to say that Richard III was crazy. Historically, he was not, okay? But of course, Shakespeare painted him as some kind of crazy person. And that's how many? Not bad at all. 12,000 plus your 16,000. You have 28,000 pesos in all. And best of all, whether you like Shakespeare or not, we will see you in
12: the grand final.
1: Grandest stage of all. All the world's a stage, and that stage for you is our grand finals. Congratulations once again to Carlos, our grand finalist. He will be the last person to join two others in our grand finals. And our winner has shown us that a curious mind is a powerful thing indeed. Just move him one step closer to the 1 million peso grand prize package. So our thanks to BQB's very generous sponsors for fueling the Filipino quest for knowledge. So until the grand finals, Carlos, I'm Dale Saldran, and this is Carlos with me. Keep your curiosity alive because here at Billionaire Quizby, human knowledge always reigns supreme. Good night, everyone.

0: My whole career has been fine dining, but the one time I've ever made money was through burgers. And so, yeah, so it's really a life that I didn't choose. Like, the burger life chose me.
1: Mostly fine dining. It's very rare that you see, like, a food court stall be awarded as such. So when I got the email, I was like, is this real? Is this a scam?
2: It's only mahal when you only wear it once. Because we're used to wearing Filipiniana, Filipino clothes, weaves, just for special occasions. And for us, that we believe in every day is a special occasion.
3: What we wanted was to really elevate what action films were, to elevate Philippine filmmaking.
4: Showcase
3: the locations here. And I wanted to also show the production companies all over the world that it's actually really good to shoot here in the Philippines.

0: if you notice, there's a lot of judgments in this world. A lot of people judge this somebody, judge that. But the reason why they judge people is because they don't know them, right? And actions or actuations of people are taken literally by people. Mm-hmm. And that's the reason why balance is very important in a family. Mm-hmm. Balance is important because balance will always create balanced individuals, balanced children, balanced parents.
1: What's the best advice Tita Pilar gave you?
2: Tuloy lang daw sa pangarap.
0: Uh-huh.
2: At thank you, Tita, na bihira lang kasi ako makarinig at makareceive ng tuloy mo yung pangarap mo. Naniniwala ako sa'yo.
3: Alright, happy Monday! Good afternoon, everybody. I'm Claudine Trillo, sitting in for Ferdy Salvador. 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
1: Hello, hello, I'm Monique Tuzon Bossy. We're here to bring good vibes, big smiles, and a whole lot of fun.
4: Mabuhay, I'm Chal Lontok. 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And welcome to
5: The Day

0: We'll give you an hour of solid discussions with our guests and tackle interesting stories that matter to you. And happy Baby Blue Monday to us.
1: I know,
0: us.
1: It's balance also.
0: I love it. It's a girl power today.
1: But first, I'm bringing in the news that matters to Pinoys because it's 81 days before Christmas, Woo! Everyone! Oh my.
0: We're almost
1: oh my.
0: In the 70s.
1: I know, line of sevens already. But also we're celebrating something special mm-hmm. today. Happy Teachers Day to all the teachers out there, our heroes as
2: yes.
1: well.
2: Yeah.
1: I'm sure you all have your own favorite teachers growing up. There are terror ones, but there's also great ones who helped us throughout our lives. So once again, happy Teachers Day to everyone.
0: Yeah, and okay. we cannot do what they can do. The patience and all the knowledge that they're passing down to all the different generations, kudos to them.
2: Yeah.
0: But first,
1: I'm back!
0: Chal, welcome back, we missed you!
1: So, over the weekend, I'm so happy to share with you that I traveled to Batanes because we were shooting for a documentary.
0: Yeah, I'm proud of you.
1: Yes, and this one is really special because actually here at BNC, at Bilinaryo News Channel, we also reported on the Trinidad Kiran, a boat that actually came from Taiwan, Lanyu, mm-hmm. traveled all the way manually, rowing.
0: Yeah, this is so
1: to
0: cool.
1: To Batanes. And this goes to show that, you know, we're really related. Both the Taos and the Ivatans are related. So I can't wait to show you guys. That's the boat right there that you guys see.
0: Wow. That's beautiful.
1: 300-year-old boat depicting our history with them. So it's really something special that I look forward for everyone to see. And to the people of Batanes, thank you so much for your warm reception. They're such sweet people. And it was sunny. Usually it's rainy.
0: I know. Yes. I was watching your yes. stories and I was so jealous. Batanes is definitely on my bucket
1: beautiful.
0: List. But
1: yeah.
0: what's your biggest takeaway with this, Chal?
1: My biggest takeaway would be, I love this.
0: Are you I know. Yes, you're in the hot seat.
1: Is that one way or another, we shouldn't forget being a community. Because you know how things are right now with our phones. We're always, you know, very individualistic, if there's such a word.
2: Mm-hmm. Yeah.
1: So I was reminded by the people of Batanes how they're still a community.

0: community, doing and celebrating things together. They also celebrated Teachers Day there earlier, so you could see all the teachers dancing, our culture, our history. Yun lang.
1: I love it.
2: Have you been to Batanes Club?
1: So proud of you. I've never been.
2: We should go.
1: I would love to go. El Nino na. I don't know how it's going to be there pretty soon, right? It's going to be very dry. But I mean, nothing compared to that. My weekend was fun in its own way because I'm like trying to get into the world of coffee now, like really understanding coffee.
2: Oh, yeah. Have you done a class?
1: I enrolled in a barista class.
2: Really?
1: It's in October, mid-October.
0: Okay.
1: And so now I've been going around cafes and trying what a real espresso tastes like, and like how to really, you know, do the whole thing, working machines.
2: There's a lot that goes into coffee. Like, so I don't think you understand like the pressure to push it down,
1: so
2: the weight,
1: much.
2: The roasting, the time, like
1: yes.
2: It's a lot.
1: And it's a great hobby to have. So
2: it
1: I'm
2: is.
1: So excited. I have three machines at home. It's kind of crazy.
2: Barista class?
1: Yes.
2: Wait, what? I need to come over to your house to make my coffee.
1: Let me perfect it first.
2: As a coffee addict, what's your favorite cup of coffee?
1: Right now?
2: Yeah, like do you prefer cappuccino, American,
1: I'm
2: Americano?
1: I'm not a milk girl. I like black.
2: So Americano.
1: Yeah, I just want to go black.
0: I cheated because I saw her coffee. It's
1: I'm
0: black.
1: A black. Yeah, I like it black. So and the if you master a good espresso, then you've mastered it all because that's the soul of a drink, of a coffee beverage.
2: Okay, we're gonna have Claude back for our coffee connoisseur.
1: Yes.
0: How about you, Mo? How was your weekend?
2: So this weekend was super fun because we celebrated my Lola Dory's 81st birthday.
0: Happy birthday, Lola!
1: Oh, she's so cute.
0: Yeah, 81.
2: I love her and still kicking. You know, like her secret is she's on American time. So during the day, she's asleep. At night, she's awake. Because she was so used to it when I was living in the US. So she adapted the American time with me, but she never changed the Filipino time.
1: Aww.
2: But yeah, we just celebrated all weekend and it's so cute for her salubong. That's her favorite pose, the peace sign with me.
0: 81
2: for
0: is still having fun.
2: Her birthday salubong. It's her favorite pizza, pepperoni with cream cheese. So we were all just eating pepperoni, cream cheese, and Coke on Saturday to ring in her 81st birthday. So happy birthday.
0: Happy birthday
2: to my girl, Dorga. I love you. I live with her too. She's
0: so
2: my bestie.
0: Wow. 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
1: 61 pesos and 70 centavos. 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
1: 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I'm Margo Salcedo. 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
2: In the name of public service, we are ready to serve anytime, anywhere, in any circumstances.
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0: The Commanders.

0: Welcome back to The Daily Dish. Our guest came to the Philippines with big dreams after years of training as a K-pop idol.
1: Now she's built an amazing career as a performer with the heart of a true blue Pinay. Let's welcome to the show no other than Dazuri Choi!
2: Yeah.
3: Hello.
2: Hello.
1: Annyeonghaseyo. Dazuri, we're so happy that you're here. We're starting the Monday off right with a good energy. But first, maybe you could share

0: share with all of our viewers what brought you to the Philippines.
1: Oh, okay. So, marunong po ako mag-Tagalog. So, yeah.
0: Feel free.
1: Yes.
0: Yeah.
1: So, nandito po ako dahil sa actually family business namin sa Pampanga. But then, my grandfather told me na, oh, you have to make your own career here. So, I moved to Manila. Mag-isa lang po ako. 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And I just wanted to make more friends to learn English. And then, yun yung start ng, ano po, yun yung start ng journey ko po sa Pinas.
2: Okay, kasi yeah. You're half Filipino.
1: So no, you're not Korean.
2: Oh my yeah. God.
0: Filipino yeah. At heart.
1: Wow. And at heart, pusong Pinay.
2: Yeah. So how yeah. did you, paano ka nakapunta dito? How did you know how to, like, why the Philippines?
1: Because my grandparents already moved to the Philippines. Because okay. they love the Filipino culture, the food, even... Especially sa Pampanga po, masarap yung pagkain, no? So, doon po sila nag-stay. And then, ako naman, gusto ko mag-aaral ng English.
0: So, does that mean you were born here?
1: No. I moved here when I was 23 years old. Yeah, and at that time, hindi ako marunong mag-English or Tagalog. Hindi ko nga alam may Tagalog pala dito. Akala ko English lang. Tapos, parang sabi nila, oh, kumain ka na, ganyan-ganyan. So, what's that? Oh, that's Filipino language. So, oh, that's interesting. Okay. Oh, yes, kumain na ako. Ganun. Yun yung start.
0: Okay, so from 20...
2: 23.
0: Yeah. Yeah.
2: How many years ago was that, if we may ask?
1: So you've been in the Philippines yung age ko, pero
2: you've
1: yeah.
2: been living here for how many years?
1: 16 years.
2: 16. Yeah. Okay, all right, okay. All right.
0: Well, from then on, you became a content creator. Was that yes. an accident or something that you really planned out to do?
1: Like that time when I started making content, I was already in GMA, like I was dancing in Itpulaga, ganun. And then, that time parang I had this frustration po na I want to make my own style of like TV show, something like that. Pero syempre wala akong budget for TV, so sabi ko, okay, I'll make something sa YouTube. Yun yung start po. So, first one, hindi dance, but more on lifestyle, like Korean living in the Philippines, trying different Filipino food, right. exotic food, or like travel to Binondo, parang ganun. Yeah. Yun yung start po.
2: Because, Chal, when I subbed for you a couple of shows back, we had another content creator, and I asked her, what do you think is the secret to hitting so many likes or having so many followers? Mm-hmm. And then her answer was, don't be afraid to be cringy.
1: Oh.
2: So did you, when you started dancing, were you like also embarrassed? Like, I don't know what I'm doing, but I'm going to bring it out, put it out there anyways, or you're really a dancer?
1: Well, when I was kid, I started ballet. And then my course in college was contemporary dance. So
0: okay.
1: It was not cringy, but like challenging for me every time whenever I dance. But then I switched to jazz and K-pop dance and then hip hop. And then when I came to the Philippines and in Itpulaga, when I joined Foreign Eye, they asked me to do a lot of things like bamboo dance, binasuan, and then even the stunts, and then partnering. So everything was very challenging. But now, yeah, I can dance anything. Yes.
0: Anything and anywhere.
1: Because of the Filipinos.
0: So
1: yeah.
0: You're really a dancer at heart. Like that's yes. really your training and yes. what you grew up into. So how did you transition from Korean girl living in the Philippines sa YouTube mo, and then moving forward to dancing?
1: Okay, so... Like, for me po, dancing is always in my heart since bata pa ko, even when I was in Korea. But I try to be lifestyle content creator. And then, during the pandemic, I wanted to dance but wala akong stage, wala akong show. So sabi ko, why don't I make content na lang sa phone? So yun yung start ng TikTok dance.
2: Yun.
1: Yung TikTok dance naman po, it's very different from what I was dancing because it's very easy. Parang trying to teach people with the emoji tutorial. So like I was saying, hindi naman akong ganitong dancer na parang TikTok dancer. Minsan kasi kailangan medyo pa-cute, ganun. Pero at the end of the day, I really enjoyed kasi parang it's part of like acting
2: yeah.
1: as a dancer. And also at the same time, people really love learning dance from my content.
2: I'm not on TikTok, so I don't know how many followers you have on TikTok. But I checked IG, mm-hmm. and you're at 800,000 plus. So yes. in TikTok, how many do you have?
1: I have 15.8 million.
0: Millions! Millions! Right?
2: So, may I ask?
0: Yes, that's the rin.
2: Do you remember which post it was? Na parang when you looked at your followers, boom! Yeah. I'm at 5 million in one day.
1: Yeah, I remember during the pandemic, as in like, lockdown po ako sa Pampanga, sa bahay ng father ko. And then, behind, meron akong sampay na yung mga okay. damit. 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So, wow. dun yung hit.
0: Putting it all together, all in one TikTok
1: Korean
0: reel.
1: Korean ba siya or Pinoy ba siya? Yun yung parang ano nila, comment nila.
0: Did you always know that you were going to live here for good? Or is it for good na nga ba?
1: I don't think about future, but so far kasi, I really enjoy staying here. And then lalo na every year, my Tagalog is getting better and better.
0: Oh, it's so good. Yeah. You're putting mo to shame, mo.
2: Exactly.
1: pati yung English ko, parang Pinoy English na nga eh. So, sabi ko, I think it's really fun to stay here. Lalo na ngayon, I'm into travel. Oh my God, like Boracay, Siargao, like Palawan. Yeah. Ang daming destination na I can show it to the like different foreigners.
2: Yeah.
1: So, I'm still enjoying
2: But may
1: here.
2: I ask, what's the end goal? Do you want to get into show business, which is the normal progression of things?
0: Movies,
1: ganyan. Me po, wala naman akong limit sa career ko po. Like, if they think na parang she can do this one, I'm open to it. And then, I also do, like, acting din po sa Bubble Gang. So, yeah. Oh, okay. I don't know if I can do the serious thing, like crying acting, but like fun thing, like light acting, I can do it naman po. And then also hosting.
0: Did you also do K-pop training?
1: Yes, I was a K-pop trainee. Like, dami kong ginawa, no?
0: Let's talk about that journey because a lot of the young ones right now, they really, really mm-hmm. want to get into it.
1: Yeah.
0: Diba? So let's share that. How was that for you?
1: Well, during my era, it was quite easy. That time, it was not easy, but like compared now, the training is really, really hard. But that time, it was easy and fun. But then, I didn't like the part that they control everything. Even the scoring at school and my attitude, the personality, even the family, history and everything. I didn't like that part. And they think about me as a product. Siyempre, bata pa po ako. So, parang hindi ko na-gets yung process. But, it was really fun and very good experience kasi parang you're transitioning to adult and then you're learning a lot of things in the industry. So, yeah, parang naging mature po ako lalo nung time na yun.
0: How old were you when you went through this training?
1: That was like 17.
0: 17 years old.
1: Yeah, wow. But that was okay. Already late.
0: Yeah,
1: now,
0: cause usually,
1: is
0: yeah, diba, the daughter of Patrick Garcia,
1: super
0: diba,
1: bad.
0: Also
1: yeah,
0: doing training right now in Singapore.
1: Yes.
0: Yeah. So very interesting, Claude, what she mentioned about that. Is it a camp?
1: No, parang it's camp like you get to you have audition and then pag pumasok ka na doon, may training na like morning to evening or after the school, you have like full schedule.
2: Oh wow.
1: Training. Singing, acting, and then even the personality. Mindset and then everything.
0: You know, I was saying it's interesting because a lot of people think that, you know, it's all glitz and glamour, but all of these K-pop stars really go through rigorous training.
2: Yeah.
0: How long was yours for?
1: Mine was like 2 years.
0: Two years.
1: And then I went, oh my God, I love dancing. The other things like I don't like.
2: Right. I watched that. What's that one on Netflix?
0: Oh, with
2: something
0: Cat's
2: Academy.
0: Eye.
2: Yeah, with Cat's Eye. And that's when I really like. My gosh,
1: yeah, it's
2: like
1: really
0: what they go through.
2: It's amazing and hard
1: yeah,
2: and
1: discipline.
2: For you to go through all of that.
1: Yeah.
2: Your skin is so pretty. I was gonna say.
0: She got distracted because of your skin.
2: Your skin is so clear. Oh my gosh.
1: It's all about foundation.
2: No, I was gonna ask about Korean stuff.
0: Korean skincare.
1: No, I use like local makeup products and skincare because nowadays the local products are so good. It's like a same quality with the
0: oh,
1: Korean.
0: Oh, yay! Thank you for promoting Pinoy product.
1: The lipstick is local.
2: Yeah, which is true.
0: Which is perfect because our next guest is actually a Filipina who has also all of these locally made products. Or she makes them for herself.
1: Okay. I really like respect local products nowadays. Super, super ganda. Yeah.
2: Well, it's not surprising that you actually won a dance competition.
1: Stars on the Floor.

0: Right.
1: Last year, yes.
0: Were you surprised? I mean, you can dance, so I don't think that's that was a shocker, was it?
1: Well, that was really shocking for me because kami ni Rojun Cruz, kami po yung pinakamatanda. Tapos, like, ang daming liftings and all, and ang daming mga galing na mga talents na kasama dun sa competition. So, like, I didn't expect much. And sabi ko, basta I will enjoy the stage every time I go on the stage, and then I'll respect and trust my partner. That's it. Mm-hmm. And then I think nakita ng judges and the audience na, oh, they really enjoy the stage. They really try their best. That's why nanalo po ako. Oh,
2: congratulations!
1: God!
2: And it's amazing that you still, you know, join these contests. Like, you're never stopping to learn. Okay, I would like to ask you this, Suri, for your advice to all the parents out there especially. Mm-hmm. You know, because when kids get into dancing, it's just seen as a hobby. Mm-hmm. And no one could really think that it's something that you could make a living out of. But here you are, talagang living your passion.
1: Mm-hmm. Yeah.
2: Dancing every day. I've saved a couple of your dances, actually,
1: really?
2: Online. Yeah, because your steps are really great. Oh. What would you advise parents who have kids who really are passionate about dancing?
1: Okay, hindi pa ako umabot sa parenting.
2: Pero, about parenting, but for you to be able to do this, it means that your parents allowed you to be who you are.
1: Actually, it's like pros and cons. Like for me, my grandfather really supported me, but my parents didn't support me. So like there was always away. But then that was like, that drives me like maging masipag more. Kasi my parents always say, oh, you have to study more so that you can go to the academy. You can learn more dance. So, like, I had to study. But at the same time, my grandfather said, you have to trust your talent. You have to trust yourself. You believe in yourself. So, like, there was both sides. So, I think I could say to the parents who have kids like me, just trust themselves, but then the discipline should be there. The schooling, the, like, homework, they cannot only dance. Like, if you wanna dance, you have to do this one. Laging may parang ganyan po. Yes.
2: Thank you for that advice. Well, now we're gonna start moving, not just talking. I don't know if I could grab Claude with me.
0: I only have one dance step.
1: just a shoulder dance.
2: We're gonna be bringing in no other than Mo to be dancing with us. Dasuri, please join us.
1: Okay.
3: Can I just preface?
0: I'm gonna watch you guys.
3: For the love of Billionario and Daily Dish, because I normally Dasuri. Don't judge me, I don't dance.
2: We'll stay behind you.
3: I'm gonna do a super easy tutorial.
1: Yes, so these days
3: this is making
1: in
3: me nervous.
2: Claude should be here. Claude should be here.
4: I'm fine right here.
3: Don't judge, guys.
1: Okay, so these days, po, there is like one dance step. It's always, you can see everywhere on TikTok, Jamal dance.
2: Jamal dance.
3: Okay, Charles and dancers, so kaya niya to. Which one is this?
1: It's very easy. You just use your siko. Siko.
2: Ah, alright.
1: Siko. And then siko, fast. Siko. Siko, fast. Pero yung legs po, step right arm, right leg. Right. And then left.
2: One.
1: And then right. Ta.
3: Oh my God.
2: Music? Do we
1: music?
2: Need
1: music.
3: So right. How many times?
1: So, is it 5, 6, 7, go. 1, 2, 3. One.
3: Oh my God, no.
1: Oh my God. Right.
2: And it's not good for us.
3: Can you tell? Like, we literally.
2: It looks easy.
3: It's easy, it's hard.
2: It looks easy, but it's
3: guys,
2: hard.
3: Guys, the only dance we can do is the ocho ocho. We're not doing that.
2: Quickly, Dasuri, share with us your plans for the future.
1: Okay, my future, kasi actually. I live
2: for dancing.
3: Try mo nga. Your future is one.
1: I live for today. So if I masaya ako today, I think masaya din next week and next year. So that's it.
2: So always a present.
1: Yeah, present.
3: Wait, I want to ask you real quick before we go. Can you make nga like a fun Christmas TikTok?
1: Fun
3: like
1: Christmas
3: if you were
1: TikTok.
3: To do a dance for Christmas na magta-trend. Anong
1: kasi
3: gagawin mo?
1: Po, every year kasi bumabalik yung Christmas Carol.
2: Uh-huh. Yes.
1: And then I always see, you know this dance, ta-ta-cha. Yeah, so. We wish you
2: a Merry Christmas. Caroling!
1: We wish you a Merry Christmas.
2: I can't. Look at Claude, all happy that she's there.
3: Claude's like, thank God Mo is doing this. And all
2: we'll
3: the camera guys are laughing at us.
2: We never know, it's going to go trending.
3: Cute. You should totally do that now. Probably trend for the Christmas season.
1: Okay, you have to do like this. Front, side, up. front side up. And then the music. One, two, hook. One, two, hook. One, two, hook. Para mas magaling po kayo dito.
2: All right, ladies and gentlemen, the Suri Show.
1: So Thank you so much.
3: Up next, we are not dancing anymore because we have Filipinta Beauty founder Hannah Acabado, who turns Filipino memories and nostalgia into beauty. Don't go away. The Daily Dish will be right back.
4: Good evening, I'm Pinky Webb.
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5: 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The Billionario News Channel. 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
3: She is a Filipina illustrator, designer, author, and now she is creating waves on the beauty space.
2: She breaks the ceiling for innovation, combining beauty and nostalgia with her own makeup brand. Please welcome, I know you guys know her, Hannah Acabado.
3: Thank you. Hello. Hannah, we are such a fan.
2: Thank you for making time. Thank you for flying here from the U.S.
3: I know. No, just kidding. She's really here for something. Yeah. But Hannah, for people who don't know what Filipinta is and what you guys are all about, what is it?
22: So Filipinta Beauty is a conceptual makeup brand that celebrates Philippines. That's really how I say it. Mm-hmm. Yeah, because for me, it's really not makeup. Like, it is, but it's cultural advocacy first and then makeup second. So
3: I love that.
2: Your voice is so sexy, by the way, listening to you. I was like, wow.
3: Perfect radio voice.
2: Exactly, perfect
3: Whatever
2: radio
3: you're
2: voice.
3: More comfortable with.
2: Okay, so you were able to perfectly combine the world of illustration, design, mm-hmm. and graphics together with a beauty line or a makeup mm-hmm. line. So from the very start, what were you first? Were you an entrepreneur? Were you an illustrator, a graphic designer? Or were you just into makeup? Which one came
22: first?
2: So
22: I was a product and packaging designer.
2: Oh, and that's why. Yeah. Yes.
22: Okay. And a trend forecaster for like some US brands.
3: I saw they're my favorite brands. You work for Anthropology, Target, and Instax.
22: Yeah.
3: Some of my favorite brands in the US.
2: Anthropology.
3: I love.
2: Wow. Mm-hmm. Okay.
22: Yeah. So I used to work for them. But now I was like, I want to do my own thing. Because like when you do trend forecasting or packaging design for other people, there's a lot of guidelines. So many guidelines, and I can't do my thing. So that's why I wanted to do this whole thing. And this is just an accident. I only put eyeliner, really. Mm-hmm. I'm not a makeup person, per se. But I don't know what happened. It's just kind of an accident.
3: You started this in 2019, right? You said mm-hmm. you were laying down in bed with your son, mm-hmm. and this came as an accident with you being homesick in the Philippines. How did that all come about?
22: Yeah, because I left when I was 25 years old. I left the Philippines. And I didn't know what to do. Walang rice, there was nothing in New York City at the time.
3: I feel you, girl.
22: I was like, oh my gosh, the McDonald's had nothing.
3: So there's no rice, no gravy, no

0: spaghetti.
1: No, it was so different. No jolly spaghetti, you know.
2: No sweet spaghetti.
1: No sweet spaghetti, yeah. So I was thinking, like, maybe I could channel it into something. And I've never made makeup before, like, you know, from scratch or anything. And I've never made anything for a makeup brand, only makeup bags. So I knew someone, a manufacturer, and then he was like, oh, we actually make makeup too. So that gave me an idea. Because mm-hmm. usually you can't, like, manufacture just like 50 or 100 pieces. It's always like, it's just the logistics, right? It's always like thousands and thousands.
2: The MOQs. Mm-hmm.
1: Yeah. But because I knew someone, I was like, hey, why don't we try this project?
0: Legit.
2: Yeah. So it was just a project.
1: Yeah, it's mm-hmm. just a project.
2: In the yeah. beginning. Mm-hmm. But look where you are now.
1: I know. Gosh, I'm so
2: okay,
1: excited.
2: Let's talk about that, because when it comes to makeup products, mm-hmm. the Philippines had its boom mm-hmm. with locally made Philippine products pre-pandemic. Like, there was mm-hmm. a lot of these, you know, proudly Pinoy brands finally mm-hmm. that a lot of Filipinos were craving for. Wasn't it difficult to come into the market and, you know, share this online with everyone? What makes yours different?
1: I guess for me, I really didn't see myself as a makeup brand. I really see it as, like I said, like a cultural advocacy.
2: Beautiful.
1: And just like, because I was so homesick, I just wanted to share this with the world. I know a lot of OFWs were feeling the same way. A lot of Filipino Americans want to connect with their roots. Mm-hmm. So that's how I saw it. And I'm just so happy that everyone likes it, you know?
0: Yeah. Yeah. Do you think if you weren't homesick and didn't move to the US, Filipinta wouldn't be here?
1: Probably not. No, I wouldn't even think of it. Because when I left the Philippines, that's when I really knew, like, wow, I really love being Filipino. I really love the culture.
0: What's the most, the most nostalgic thing that really helped with your coping mechanism, that you miss the Philippines, okay, I'm going to make this and bring it to the U.S.?
1: I think it's food. So a lot of my stuff is, yeah,
0: food
1: related. Yeah. Yeah, I think that's really it. I learned how to cook because there's, like I said, no Filipino food. So,
2: to our viewers, I just want to say, because you mentioned food already and we're showing it right now. Yes, it's the packaging, but it's how you incorporate the Pusong Pinoy, mm-hmm. being Pusong Pinay, mm-hmm. into every single product that I think a lot of people can relate, especially the diaspora, you know, the people abroad, the Filipinos abroad. Is there a first hit product that you are reminded of that really, you know, blew things away for you?
1: I think it's a banana ketchup lip gloss.
2: Where is that? Let's show it.
1: Oh, yeah, it's
0: and
1: right
0: it's
1: there.
0: Here.
1: I had to bring it.
2: Okay, ladies and gentlemen.
0: It legit looks like banana ketchup.
2: This is, so it was this one.
1: Yeah.
2: Mm-hmm. Banana ketchup, if you see it. But it's actually lip gloss.
1: Yes.
2: Correct? Mm-hmm. Oh, all right. There. You got it. You got it perfectly. And you still carry this up until now.
1: Absolutely, yeah.
0: And actually, you know what's so interesting as well, Hannah? It's not like you're just advocating for the diaspora and for the Phil-Ams as well, but you're also teaching non-Filipinos about Filipino products, because they're going to see this and say, banana ketchup, bagoong, like, what is that? So you're also teaching them something. Have you seen a rise in interest in the Philippine culture after doing all of this?
1: I think so, yeah, because it's very new, especially the banana ketchup. When it first became viral on TikTok, they're like, what is that? Like, what do you mean you put that in your spaghetti? I don't get that. So there was really a discourse that happened, and yeah, I'm very happy about that.
2: How long have you been doing this?
1: I think 7 years now.
2: Wow. Seven years. Yeah. And to be able to create products of, you know, every Filipino, how's that, nostalgic, nostalgic item or a memory that we would have growing up, how do you not run out of ideas? Because I'm seeing something here that has something to do with Halloween.
1: Yeah.
0: This is completely different. And this is Filipino exclusive, right?
1: Yes.
0: Philippines exclusive.
1: Philippines exclusive, yes. So I guess I just pull a lot from my childhood, because I was

0: yeah, I really don't want it to die, you know, for lack of a better term.
1: You know, Hannah, at one point, because I'm a fan, my sister and I follow you from the U.S., like, you definitely do bring that Filipino element in America. But at one point, you stopped your brand. Mm-hmm. You had like a hiatus and you said something about you, I don't know if I can do this anymore, it's not sustainable. Mm-hmm. Let's talk about that. What happened in that break?
0: I guess it's just because I do everything on my own. I have no team. So products, packaging, I do all that and then I ship everything. And on top of that, I'm a full-time mom. So it's really hard once you get kids too. So I was like, I was so burned out, I don't know what to do. And also I had to come here for my family. So I had to like stop everything there and just
2: What was able to make you, you know, spring back into doing the thing that you love?
0: The community. They really make me feel like, you know, just keep going, we support you, whenever you come back, we're gonna be here. So I keep coming back. This is like my third hiatus, I think.
1: Oh, yeah. Wow.
2: Let's talk about that, the community. Yeah. Obviously, we're in that community. We follow you. Mostly the people who are actually patrons of your products, are they from the U.S.? Because you stay at New York, right? Mm-hmm. Are they from the U.S. or are they here in the Philippines? What's the ratio?
0: So they are mostly in the U.S., mostly in Hawaii and California.
2: The Pinoys abroad. Yeah.
1: The second Philippines.
2: I guess they could relate to your story because that's their story too.
0: Yeah, and a lot of Filipino Americans too who have never really gotten that chance to learn about their culture, they really connect with this. Because when I post something online, I always have a story for it. So, yeah.
1: But it's amazing too that you have a market here in the Philippines because who would have thought that you were going to start in the U.S. and then bring your products back to the Philippines? What made you decide to do that?
0: So actually, we started here, 2019 to 2020.
1: Oh, so you didn't start in the U.S.?
0: No. Well, I was there, but I had it made here, something like that.
1: Okay.
0: We started here. And so it was just so hard because I was all the way there. There was no way. And then the pandemic happened. So I had to, like, move operations back to the U.S. But, yeah, there's, like, a huge community here, too. They're always commenting, like, please, please let this be available in the Philippines. And I think that's fair because it is Filipino. So.
2: And thank God you listen.
0: Yeah.
2: This is what I call glocal, you know. Mm-hmm. All the packaging, how it looks, the quality that you've put into this is pang global. Mm-hmm. But then it's proudly local. So glocal siya, proudly Pinoy. Mm-hmm. And I could see how you put all your heart into this. Really lovely stuff. But first, we're going to be asking you to kind of relax because we're going to be asking you to play a little game with us. Ayan.
0: I love
2: games. How does it go?
1: So we're going to basically take you back to memory lane. Since most of your products are all nostalgic products, we'll ask you a memory. You can describe that memory and maybe a product that goes with that memory.
0: Okay.
1: That you have in front of us. Okay, Chal, you can start.
2: Okay, it's recess in elementary school and you can only do one thing before it ends. Would you touch up your blush or put on more lip tints?
0: I would put on more lip tints.
1: Which would you choose if it's
2: recess? Because there's a lot here.
0: Because it's recess, it's the Chapnut one.
2: There's
0: Chapnut.
2: Oh my gosh, she has chalk nuts!
1: And you know what's so funny? So like when your products were there earlier while they were doing the Suri, all our camera guys are like wondering, oh my gosh, does the pati smell like pati? Does the bagoong smell like bagoong? Yeah. So it doesn't, right? It's just
0: the
1: color.
0: But these ones, because I made these in the Philippines, I don't have the
1: chemistry for it. So bagoong smells like bagoong.
0: Yes, it should. Yeah.
1: Okay, guys, if you go on your first date, maybe not put the bagoong.
2: Okay,
1: so the next one. Now imagine that it's your 18th debut. What lip combo would you put together and what smell, since they are scented?
0: I think I would do the Takip Silim collection.
1: This new one?
0: Yes, the new ones, because they're red. They're, you know, they're different reds, and I want to be bold for my 18th birthday.
1: I love.
2: Okay, let's create Filipinta makeup for the Filipina lady. So for a Filipina who actually grew up, lives here in the Philippines, what product would you create for her?
0: I would still say my Takip Silim collection because I learned that that's why I made it like this because I learned that lip and cheek tints are very popular here because it's quick and it's like it sticks, you know, because it gets sunny, you get sweaty, but these don't budge. Ooh. So.
1: And you also make not only lip products, you also have like an eyeshadow palette. For example, the Bahay Kubo eyeshadow palette.
0: Yes.
1: And

0: looks like she has like a pot of all the different plants in the palette. It's amazing.
1: Mm-hmm. She also has taho.
2: Yeah.
1: Rice that cookers. One I love.
0: Yeah, yeah, actually, let's talk about that. Let's expound on you making all these clay objects looking like makeup. It's amazing.
2: Yeah, because I feel like makeup should be more fun. I know a lot of people like minimalist. I am never a minimalist. I'm a maximalist. So I like crazy packaging. Mm-hmm. And now that I work for myself, I can really push that envelope. I can just make whatever.
0: I love it. Are we allowed to swatch some of this?
2: Yes, absolutely.
0: Okay, so which ones are your most, this obviously
2: that one,
0: is the banana ketchup.
1: Let's bring it in.
2: The vinegar one is really interesting.
0: Okay, we're gonna, there's an ube one too. Okay, so we're gonna do a quick swatch. Can you pass me the ube real quick?
1: Okay, ube here.
0: Okay, so we're gonna have like a makeup YouTube. So this is what?
2: Yes.
0: This is banana ketchup.
1: Let's do
0: What's
1: ube.
0: The next one? Ube would look like?
2: So it's like when you play with ketchup. As a kid, like
1: yes,
2: when you
1: and use it as
2: on.
1: Lipstick.
0: Yeah. Look at ube.
2: So that's how much the sheerness is.
1: Wait, wow. We have to try this. There's a fishbowl lip sauce. Oh my gosh.
0: That's manong sauce.
2: Yep. Manong, yes, manong sauce.
1: Yeah, manong
2: exactly.
1: Fishbowl sauce.
0: This is the best
1: okay,
0: sauce.
1: Okay, let's see what color it would come out with.
0: And this looks scary, huh, Hannah? Like from the packaging looks scary, but then when you swatch it, it's beautiful.
1: Oh, the colors.
0: Look
1: okay.
0: at the color turnout. What's another one that, the bagoong. Our camera guys were asking about bagoong.
2: Oh yeah.
1: bagoong.
0: Yeah, I think it's there. And then we'll do the, it's this one.
1: Okay, bagoong. And there's also suka, vinegar.
2: Yep, that's a, I love that one.
0: Oh wow, you guys, look at bagoong. It's like a deep purple.
2: Like alamang almost.
1: The suka one.
0: It doesn't taste like, it doesn't smell like bagoong.
1: It's a lip gloss without any color, right?
2: So that one becomes pink.
1: Oh, it turns into pink.
2: Yeah.
1: Okay, mm-hmm. let's put
0: go,
1: it.
0: Go. Oh, it's color changing.
1: Suka. Yeah. The next time you should make suka sa labuyo with the sili.
2: Oh,
1: so,
2: yeah.
1: So it's kind of spicy on the list. Okay, let's continue on with the game really quickly.
0: Last lang.
1: Yeah, I just want to add to this. If you were making for the Filipina warrior, like Gabriela Silang and all of this, what product would you be making for her?
2: I love that because I made one called Kabal before.
1: What is Kabal?
2: Kabal is like the agimat, the anting-anting. So I made that one before for the Filipina warriors.
0: So, well, are you, so you know, like we've asked this before, Forgotten Island is such a big thing and obviously I see that trend and you've done Filipino folklore. Are you planning on doing more of that like in the future? Maybe do like a gayuma and all that?
2: That's funny because I made it already. I made a gayuma.
0: I don't know why I'm asking her, she already made it.
1: Okay, she already thought of it before we could even ask her. So these are just some of the product. Pantawid gutom. I love those phrases. Halik ng lagim. Wow. Really great packaging. Okay, since you have a community and you have a lot of fans here, Anna, maybe you could share with us where the Pinay fans could actually meet you or learn more from you.
0: Yes, and what's next for Filipinta that we haven't thought of that you haven't done also?
1: That you already know by now. Yeah.
2: So I have a lot of things going on, actually. So on Saturday, we actually have this thing called Once Upon a Brand. It's with Mabuhay. And we're going to do a DIY lip gloss workshop.
1: We get to create it as well?
2: Mm-hmm.
0: Okay.
2: Oh,
0: I want to join.
2: And also, not just that, we're going to brand it like how you want it. So I'm going to teach you packaging, storytelling and packaging, all that stuff. So it's going to be fun. And on the 24th, October 24, I have a pop-up. My one and only one-day pop-up.
1: There you go, Mo.
0: I'm not sure on the 24th.
1: Oh, no.
0: I will just message her personally.
1: Okay. Where they get to actually get all of these things there.
2: Yes. Mm-hmm. So that's only one day, and if it's not there, I'll just post it online. But hopefully it all goes.
0: Amazing. And what's next for Filipinta?
2: So
0: new
2: I,
0: products apart
2: I
0: from
2: know.
0: This?
2: Should I say? So I do have another one coming out. It's Intramuros collection. So...
0: Like how we both
1: No, because it's beautiful. Is it in partnership with them?
2: No, I'm
1: I
2: just
1: hope they pick it up. Yes.
2: Yeah, because I feel like everyone should go to Intramuros at least once in their life.
1: Paging all our friends from Intramuros.
0: AKA me, I haven't been.
1: Okay, so October 10 with Mabuhay Expo, and you guys will be in. You'll be doing branding and product making, and October 24 pop up. That's where they get to see you.
2: Mm-hmm.
1: Thank you so much, Hannah.
0: Thank you, Hannah, for giving us time.
1: It's
0: amazing. I'm obsessed. But now before we end, we're going to take a quick break. Don't go away. The Daily Dish will be right back.

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2: Pinagdedebatehan na sa Kamara ang panukalang 7.2 trillion peso budget para sa susunod na taon.
3: Inusisa naman ang background at kredibilidad ni retired Sandigan Bayan Presiding Justice Amparo Kabotangitang.
2: Sa bawat issue may anggulo at ang balita may agenda.
0: In a time when every issue has two sides.
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5: 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Sabi ko kagad, hindi ako natakot.
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8: 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They see that we have potential.
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10: No, did you like that?
11: Yes,
10: I super wanna, cute.
11: The packaging is like so cute.
10: Amazing,
11: it's the cutest, right?
10: I love it.
11: And like, look, it's still on my hand. Like, I was actually nervous to wear this on my lip. No, she said not this one, but they typically do, which I'm so surprised. So we have to order it. I'm gonna get one for all the camera guys because they wanted to try it. The
10: Bagoong
11: and the patis.
10: It's so cool. Our guest today, you know, of course, there was the Sori who actually isn't Filipina but has the heart of a Filipina, and then we have someone who's longing to connect with her roots here in the Philippines.
11: Amazing.
10: So yay, good show,
11: amazing.
10: Good Monday, guys.
11: Yay. And then tomorrow on The Daily Dish, we will have Andrea Del Rosario, Maui Taylor, and Katya Santos of the Viva Hot Babes.
10: Nice.
11: Remember about them? Long-awaited reunion and their upcoming Bulaklak reunion concert.
10: That's Woo. It for us today. Monday, join us again tomorrow for more real talk.
11: A lot of spilled tea.
12: With zero filter. Mm-hmm. I'm Monique Tuzon Basi. Anytime is a good time because it's always mo fun with us.
11: I'm Claudine Trillo, always on top with the news and stories that matter most. Midday Report with Mikey Oreta is up next. 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
10: But wait, there's more. Once again, how many days before Christmas?
11: Oh my.
10: Reminder.
11: 81
10: days, guys.
11: Oh my.
10: Hope you guys are stocking up on your gifts. We're actually showing them already.
11: I haven't
10: already.
11: Even thought about it, but we're going to come up with more lists.
10: Exactly. Yeah. I'm Chalotok and Shalamat for making us your lunchtime companion. That's The Daily Dish.
11: Served! What are you talking about?

Behind the success is a talented group who made it possible. Someone who thought deeper, moved faster, worked smarter. We believe great organizations are built by great people. If you're ready to make your mark,

A political reckoning. A nation on watch. As the impeachment trial of Vice President Sara Duterte unfolds, every testimony, every motion, and every decision carries consequences beyond the halls of power. And your Bilyonario News Channel will be there with comprehensive reported analysis and real-time updates. VP Sara on trial. A BNC impeachment coverage.

0: It's day 33 of the impeachment trial of Vice President Sara Duterte. On the witness stand today, the executive director of the Anti-Money Laundering Council, as the court examines allegations that Duterte amassed unexplained wealth. What does today's testimony add to the case against the VP? And will the prosecution push through with plans to drop the bribery accusation against her? Let's get on point with House Prosecution Legal Spokesperson, Attorney Benjamin Tolosa. Attorney, good to have you again. Welcome to the show. Maraming salamat po sa inyong oras.
1: Good evening, Ms. Pinky, and good evening as well to all of your viewers tonight. And again, thank you for having me today.
0: All right, I want to start with what happened really in the beginning.

0: of today's trial. Were you at all concerned that there were attempts by the defense to stop the testimony of AMLAC Executive Director Buenaventura?
1: Not at all. We anticipated those objections. We knew, consistent with the strategy that they've shown from the start, that they will try to prevent us from presenting material and important evidence in this case. So we anticipated that, and we were ready to counter it with arguments that are based on law and jurisprudence, which is clear that there is no absolute prohibition with respect to AMLAC record, the sharing of AMLAC records, as correctly ruled by the court earlier today.
0: To the impeachment court, Nihuba. Yes. Prior to, well, after the break, nagsalita po si Senator Pia Cayetano, hindi ho ba? Nagbigay din siya ng manifestation. Also, somehow questioning this because sabi niya, kasi kung may question hinggil sa its legality, of course not in these exact words, baka daw magkaduda ang publiko. What do you say to that, sir?
1: Well, we also heard the opinion of the other senator judges, no? That the law itself and jurisprudence is clear. And in fact, one of the principal sponsors of the law involved, Senator Kiko Pangilinan, confirmed that there was never any intention to have complete prohibition or confidentiality of AMLAC records, no?
0: Kaya nga po siya tumayo, hindi ho ba? Pagkatapos magsalita ni Senator Pia Cayetano, tumayo po si Senator Kiko at sinabi nga niya, as one of the authors of AMLAC, sabi niya, ang kanya namang depensa dito, eh kung ang mga bank records daw ay pinapayagang ipakita, what more yung mga records ng AMLAC?
1: That's correct, Ms. Pinkino. And it's already been clarified that that prohibition is just meant to prevent leaks, no, or unauthorized disclosures, but it's never meant as a blanket prohibition. In fact, we would note that sharing with foreign counterparts is even allowed. So it would be absurd to say that they cannot be presented to the court, such as the impeachment court, no, when it issues a compulsory process just as a subpoena, when it can be shared with foreign counterparts.
0: And we let's move to that 4.4 billion pesos, sir, at the testimony from 2007 to 2025 in the accounts of the vice president and her husband, attorney Man Scarpio. Well, this is not new. Nakita na po natin ito before sa House hearing. Nakita ko na rin po ito. Ang pinag-uusapan ho kasi dito, so that we better understand it, is the inflow and outflow. Hindi ho ba yung pagpasok ng pera at pag yung labas din ng pera. Sir, siguro para malinaw and to be fair and truthful about it, if meron ho bang way that if one were to compute that inflow and outflow, ano ho ang inyong gustong palabasin hinggil dito?
1: Yeah, we always have to go back to the sal-en of the Vice President. No? Dahil nga ang usapin dito sa Article on Explained Wealth is one of the allegations there, no, is that the total net worth stated in the sal-en is not accurate, that her actual wealth is way more than what was declared, no? So, we remember as of 2025, end of 2025, the total net worth indicated there is 98 million, no? So, we will have to take into consideration now these financial transactions that we heard from the AMLAC Executive Director today. Remember, if I'm not mistaken, starting 2019, there were no cash in hand or cash in bank that were disclosed in the sal-en.
0: Reflected in the sal-en.
1: No. Yeah. Yes. And now compare that with the financial transactions that we saw today that are worth more than 4 billion pesos.
0: Yeah. So dyan po yung 4.4 billion pesos. It's just that when you

0: have that number. It's such a big amount, very glaring, the UBA. But when the defense talks about it, as they did today, and sinasabi ho kasi dito, hindi kasi, parang ang kanilang explanation, let's try to also explain it to the public, sir. Hindi po yung total net po yun, hindi ho ba? All right, I don't think, can you hear me, sir?
1: Yeah, and I can hear you now, but I lost you a while back.
0: Sorry about that, sir. Yung 4.4 billion, that's something just I just want to talk about more. Ang yes, 4.4 yes. billion ho kasi, yan yung sinasabing inflow and outflow from 2007 to 2025. Okay. When they talk about this, when the defense talks about this, and please correct me if I'm wrong, sir, ha? Kapag nagpasok ka ng pera, kunwari, in the month of June, 1 million, nilagay mo for interest. So, kikita ka ng, I don't know, so much, sir. Lagay na lang natin sa 1 million, 1,000. When you redeposit that in on the next month of July, ang papasok daw na naman na inflow doon is kumbaga another 1 million. Pero in fact, ang pera mo lang talaga is supposed to be that original 1 million na pinasok mo in June. And the same goes for August, September, October, November, December, etc. Would you agree with that kind of analysis, sir, with regard to inflows and outflows?
1: It is possible, as stated by the witness himself earlier. Yes, but what's important is we have to look at the totality of the evidence, no? So, for example, a while ago it was pointed out that the spouse of the vice president, Tony Carpio, had a single day withdrawal worth more than 20 million pesos. Right? So again, you have to take that into consideration when looking at the sell-in, wherein no cash in hand or cash in bank were declared. No, there was another single day transaction. I think around 6 or 7 transactions with an aggregate amount of 193 million pesos. Mm-hmm. So again, you have to consider that in looking into the question of is it believable that for someone who can have this transactions, you know, of this magnitude, when in their sell-in they supposedly do not have any cash. Mm-hmm.
0: When I spoke to the defense some time ago, sir, I think in the news it had come out, if I'm not mistaken, is that that was a big question. Bakit walang pera on bank and on hand, di ho ba? And I think the defense was nilagay ata sa others.
1: Yeah, with that, we'll see if that will be their defense. But so far, we've heard from former Presiding Justice Kabotahe Tang that when she's asked about this, cash in hand or cash in bank should be separately identified in the sell-in. But even if you will take that explanation that they were included in the general description of personal assets, still the personal assets, if I'm not mistaken, were around 30 million. Mm-hmm. So we'll still have to see, is that 30 million enough to account for all of this business transactions? Yes, and you will have to consider the evidence that we heard today together with the bank records that we'll be hearing in the succeeding days.
0: Yeah. I mean, this is just the beginning. Dito po, umpisa pa lang to yung sa AMLAC. Susunod nga po yung sa mga banks. Although, I saw some bank transactions, or at least checks rather, earlier about, I think there were 5 na ipinakita po na supposed to be, if I'm not mistaken, sir, they were remittances from China involving 4 Chinese companies. We're going to talk about that, but we'll take a very short break. We'll continue our discussion with Attorney Benjamin Tolosa when we return. Stay tuned. This is On Point.

0: Every day, new stories are being served. The freshest takes. 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The Daily Dish. 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Only here on the Bilyonario News Channel.
1: 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BNC, the Bilyonario News Channel.

0: still with us, House Prosecution Legal Spokesperson, Attorney Benjamin Dolosa. Attorney, I'll continue on from what I was talking about prior to the break. Tell us more about these supposed transactions that were revealed today. Ito ho ba yung sa Calle 88?
1: That's correct. No, it's more than 300 million inward remittances from China. So these are the Calle 88. Attorney Carpio has more than 40% ownership in that company.
0: And by this, it relates to the VP? Because sila po
1: ay... That's correct. Because, tama po yun, as admitted by the defense before, no, there's no prenuptial agreement between the two. So that is why in the SALN, it covers not just the assets and the net worth of the vice president, but it includes their conjugal properties. That's why the court has been allowing us to present evidence concerning the finances of her spouse.
0: Okay. So there were five inward remittances, hindi ho ba, attorney, from China.
1: Yes, ma'am.
0: And I believe it involves four Chinese companies.
1: That's also my recollection, ma'am.
0: Ang haba ho kasi ng hearing ngayong araw. I'm sure you're all very tired. But attorney, how do these... Tabi ko po muna yung pera, yung amount, ano? But the remittances from Chinese companies to Calle 88, that alone, is there something wrong with that?
1: Well, we could... be reminded of the fact that there's a prohibition in the Constitution, no, with respect to public officials receiving funds from foreign sources, from foreign governments. So, of course, since we're talking about culpable violation of the Constitution, the senator judges could also determine if they think that provision was violated. Mm-hmm. No? Strictly speaking, with respect to the undisclosed wealth in the SALN, so they could also take into consideration of those amounts.
0: Mm-hmm. No? 2 points.
1: Again,
0: 2 points you're raising there. Yeah, okay. And then,

0: Yes.
1: Apart from that, I'm just running through this, sir, because, again, as I said, it was a very long hearing. Ito pong meron din ho kasing supposedly relation on flood control and drugs. Could you kindly share more information about that, on what was revealed today?
0: Yes. So to clarify, those information came from the banks who reported some transactions of the vice president, no, and her spouse when they were flagged as suspicious transactions. So as explained by the witness a while ago, in order for a transaction to be considered as suspicious, there are certain criteria, no, that are considered. So one of them is if, for example, there's a predicate crime that appears that have been connected to that transaction.
1: Mm-hmm.
0: So those are the descriptions that were read into the record a while ago by the witness. So basically, that's just an explanation as to why the banks found these transactions to be suspicious transactions.
1: Yeah. And I guess you will say the same about there were supposed to be 27 reports on the vice president and 17 on her husband. Meron po dito yung derogatory reports.
0: Yes, ma'am. That's correct. No, but for different reasons that is stated there, sometimes it's, as you mentioned, specifically confidential funds, if I'm not mistaken. I heard that one of the reasons that I heard a while ago, graft.
1: Malversation.
0: Malversation, yes. And if I'm not mistaken, I also heard the witness read something about no sufficient underlying transaction.
1: Okay. Sir, I think it was Senator Ping Lacson during an ambush interview today that I saw. He was being asked about, you know, what happened to Senator Trillanes. And while he explained that, there was something he said that, in a way, naging maganda din daw na nagkaroon ng press conference si former Senator Trillanes dahil para bang na-explain niya, nabigyan niya ng storya yung kanyang gustong ipahiwatig, yung kanyang gustong ipakita sa publiko. Because parang kapag idinala yan sa impeachment court, marami pong magiging delays and objections, etc. So that's one part that he was saying. In line with that and in connection with that, sir, ano po yung na-prove ni Senator Trillanes sa kanyang press conference na naipakita po ngayong araw sa day 33 ng impeachment trial?
0: Yes, I think the most substantial one is the one that we've just discussed, the inflow of funds from China, no, into Calle 88. Or worth around 320 million pesos.
1: Right, 319.
0: So
1: yeah.
0: 319 to be exact. Thank you. So we heard that information confirmed by the executive director, no, using the official records of AMLAC.
1: We also heard him.
0: Yes, okay. Ma'am, yes. We also heard one of the transactions involving receipt of funds by the vice president from Samuel Uy.
1: Mm-hmm.
0: That's also one of the allegations mentioned by the good Senate, former senator.
1: Mm-hmm.
0: And if I'm not mistaken, he also mentioned some same-day cash transactions, which we also heard today.
1: I didn't catch the whole thing. The supposed checks from China to... is that the same as the 319, sir? Or iba ho yun?
0: I believe so, ma'am, yeah.
1: Ah, pareho lang.
0: That is it. Yeah, because he also identified Calle 88. So that's also the exact corporation which was mentioned a while ago as the recipient of those funds from China.
1: Yeah, in remittances, sir.
0: Yes.
1: There were about four or five of them. The amount was on the average 4 to 5 million pesos each ataho doon sa mga cheque. Sir, you and then for the benefit of everyone, si Calia 88 is supposed to be involved in ito po yung banana chips, tama ho ba?
0: That's correct, ma'am. That's
1: yun
0: correct.
1: Yun. Yun din po yung sinabi ni Senator Trillanes doon sa kanyang press conference. What will we expect tomorrow? Because I'm not sure, sir, I was on air. Natapos ho ba yung cross-examination kay AMLAC Executive Director Buenaventura, sir? Kasi I think kahit nung lunch, hindi daw siya kumain dahil sinabi niya, ni ho ba, ninenervyos daw siya.
0: Tama po yan, ma'am. But the defense asked for continuance and that they be allowed to continue their cross-examination tomorrow dahil kailangan ho daw nila ng more time to prepare, no? So the court granted it, so we'll have to respect it. So, but we hope that we'll be able to wrap up his entire testimony tomorrow. So after niya mag-cross, if there's a need for it, we'll conduct a redirect.
1: Mm-hmm.
0: Then sila recross, and then I'm sure the senator judges will have questions as well. So hopefully we'll be finished by tomorrow.
1: And after Attorney Buenaventura, sir, who's next?
0: We'll be presenting different bank representatives, ma'am, tapos representatives also from different financial institutions, like insurance companies, ma'am.
1: I see. Yun sa mga...
0: And then, sorry, just one more, BIR representative also.
1: Okay, also BIR. Sir, yung sa sinasabi mong mga bank representatives, do you think that, I guess just for... wanting to find out more about this. Is this going to be an easier digestion of the numbers than AMLAC?
0: I would love to say yes to that question, but unfortunately, I'm sure you understand, we'll still be talking about some, numbers, because these are financial transactions.
1: Yeah.
0: But we will try to... simplify all of this by presenting someone who could explain it in simpler terms.
1: Yeah, para po mas maintindihan po ng tao. And just a couple of few questions left. What about the bribery article? Is this something that the prosecution is seriously thinking about dropping?
0: Yes, ma'am. No. So, although I wouldn't preempt the official announcement that will be made by the lead prosecutor, Kong Jervy Luis Cho, no, about our final decision on the matter. But as confirmed by Kong Joel and Kong Zia, we've been having discussions about it, and so far, that's the direction that we're headed towards.
1: And while you're saying that now, what about the direction on Senator, former Senator Trillanes? Could there be a possible change of mind on presenting him again? Because I guess just to really summarize this, it appears it wasn't just the decision by the presiding officer not to issue the subpoena. And there were explanations also, parabang, I think, nung medyo mahaba pa pong usapan ito, but parabang hindi umabot yung kanilang pagsabi kay Senator Trillanes doon sa time na bibigyan ng subpoena, because meron ang a couple of days rule, hindi ho ba? So, kaya hindi din siya nabigyan. And I think there were also concerns on the sequence of the witnesses. In other words, in my mind, what may have appeared is that maybe they want the documents, the official documents first to come out, and then, if possible, because it is the prerogative of the prosecution, to present the former Senator Trillanes. So my question is there going to be a reconsideration in presenting him?
0: For now, that's not on the table, because we have to respect, no, the decision of Senator Trillanes on it. He already said that the time being, he's not inclined anymore to appear as witness.
1: All right. House prosecution, legal spokesperson. Sir, thank you so much for your time, Attorney Benjamin Tolosa. I know you're all very tired. Maraming salamat po.
0: Thank you, Ms. Pinky, again. Thank you for having me.
1: That's On Point. Join us again tomorrow, 7:30 p.m. here on BNC, the Billionario News Channel. I'm Pinky Webb. Thank you for watching.

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4: 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Sabi ko kagad, hindi ako natakot.
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0: ang bank records ni VP Sara Duterte. Ano sabi nila? Riza Riz, definitely yes, lahat tugma, kaya nanginig.
1: Sabi naman ni Gian Francis Ruiz, yes, Trillanes from the beginning is telling the truth. What he is presenting is not just a mere PowerPoint presentation, but they are backed by documentation. We need to start listening.
0: Albert James, yes, at tugma lahat.
1: Sabi naman ni Boy Asuke, well, it seems everything was already being presented well and correct. From those arraigned from the House of Committee of Justice in the House, moreover, from those magnifying glasses, from Deep Down Scrutiny and Regulations Commission, from Anti-Money Laundering Law.
0: Sabi naman ni Alaska, all public officials, not just the VP. Oo nga, dapat naman talaga. Ngayon, para talakayan ang isyong ito, makakasama po natin ngayon via Zoom, Attorney Israelito Torion. Magandang umaga. Nasa Davao po kayo?
2: Yes, yes. Umaga po, Ma'am Corina, Sir Willard. Good morning.
0: Yes, Attorney Torion. Thank you very much for your time. Yung pagkatapos po ng pagdinig kahapon. So ano po ang inyong assessment sa kaso ng prosecution sa ngayon? Sa palagay po ba ninyo, napatibay ba ng testimonya ng AMLAC ang kaso laban kay VP?
2: Honestly, sa tingin ko, no, I was not able to see it live because I had a cross-examination the entire afternoon natapos, mga 4:50 na ata. And I had to ask my associates what happened kasi gabi na daw natapos eh. And sa akin is, there were suspicions that were raised. But I think it did not prove with specificity as to whether or not si Vice President Sara Duterte was in fact guilty under the charge against her per Article 2, I believe, of the impeachment complaint against the good Vice President.
0: Opo, so hindi specifico yung po ang sinasabi ninyo, parang kulang.
2: Yeah, it raised maybe to the mind of those who are biased. It raised suspicions, especially in the light of the fact that former Senator Trillanes provided a stage upon which these facts were spelled out again in the impeachment court. But then again, if you will... what you call this, test it, pursuant to the requirements as to whether or not VP should be convicted. I don't think so. Kasi yun nga ebidensya daw na yung kale, yun man ang pinaka-explosive daw na information na naka-receive yung kale 88 Foods Corporation. We should also inquire ano bang transaction ito kasi I've been handling... transactions with China. No, I am based here in Davao. It's normal for us to have transactions specifically with respect to bananas. No, marami akong kliyente na mga banana exporters. Eh, yung 319 million, if you will divide it into more than 140 transactions, that would only amount to about 2.2 million per transaction. Eh, yung isang container ba ng saging, kulang pa po yun. So, kung i-times mo yan, kunyari, nag-export ka ng what you call this, saging po sa China, eh di normal na yung Kali 88 makareceive ng 319 million kung 140 plus transactions yun. 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So if Kali I checked, Kali 88 has been involved in food export business, and so it is not extraordinary if it will be receiving from Chinese companies payments from its deliveries to China. Yun lang, may mga political bias ang nagbibigay ng what you call this, meaning po nito. Kasi nga, siguro wala nang ibang ebidensya against kay VP Sara, eh bigyan ng ibang twist po itong mga normal na mga business transactions na ito.
0: Ayun, not that you actually know that they were exporting.
2: I do not have any personal knowledge insofar as the transactions of Kali Corporation is concerned. But having handled so many ako nga

0: nag-handle noon ng Golden Didoro Philippines before they closed because of the political situation, no? My clients handled the transactions, banana transactions to China. 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Yung mga transactions nila per delivery, per what's you call this, van of deliveries doon sa China, normal yung mga 2.2 million, mga minsan nga noon sa kamahal ng presyo ng saging, mas taas pa per transaction ang napabayaran po. 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So, yung 319 million na sinasabi, napatawa na lang po ako. The Kali 88 should be given the chance also to explain instead of jumping into unnecessary conclusions right away. May kasabihan nga, strike, but hear me first.
1: Mm-hmm. May nabanggit ho, attorney, ang prosecution na humigit kumulang daw na 4.4 billion pesos na inflows at outflows sa mga account na iniuugnay kay VP Sara. Ano ho yung mga
0: na
1: dapat
0: naman,
1: maunawaan ng publiko o tungkol sa figure na
0: law,
1: ito?
0: Yes. Under the law, under Republic Act 9160, I believe dalawang beses ito na amend by RA 10365 as well as RA 11521, no? Yung covered transaction receipt as opposed to suspicious transaction receipt. Sa covered transaction receipt, may threshold amount yan, 500,000. So whether dineposit yan or withdraw yan, counted yan. Yung suspicious transaction is not subject to any threshold. It will only apply if there are suspicious circumstances which are enumerated under the law. Then it is mandated on the part of the covered personality such as banks to report it to AMLAC. Ang problema dito, maski it tallies everything, any and all transactions. Kunyari, nag-deposit ka, tapos withdraw mo kinabukasan, the same money, deposit ka na naman, and then withdraw. It does not prove anything. It only proves that there were transactions made, deposit or withdrawal, but it does not prove a crime. So to a lawyer who will make a hasty generalization or conclusion on the matter is, I think, unreasonable and unfounded and has no basis in fact and law.
2: Ayun. So, kailangan talaga pakinggan ang depensa. So, what do you think? Hanggang kailan po kaya itong trial na ito? Kasi hindi pa po tapos ang prosecution. Meron pa tayong depensa sa bawat article ng impeachment.
0: Well, it would depend also on the part of the prosecution, no? I heard that they will withdraw all their proposed witnesses insofar as the charge for bribery is concerned. I think that is covered under Article 3, if my memory serves me right. And dito sa notes ko, yeah, alleged bribery of deputy officials. So if it is true that they will end by October 15 or this month, then I don't know if the impeachment court would allow a motion for leave to file demurrer to evidence. Kasi kung i-allow yun, well, the defense would have the right to avail of that remedy simply because of the fact that honestly, if you will base it on clear and convincing evidence or even preponderance of evidence, whatever evidentiary requirement that the impeachment court would have, the prosecution may have failed, to my mind, to prove the highest crime mandated under the 1987 Constitution, which are culpable violation, treason, bribery, graft and corruption, other high crimes, and betrayal of public trust. No, they have not proven or presented evidence that would amount to such high crimes, to my mind. But of course, I think you know that you might think that I am on the side of the Duterte, so I can also understand that.
1: Attorney, pag demurrer to evidence, hindi na ho magpe-present ng mga testigo, ano po ang depensa, at pwede na magpa siya ang impeachment court kung ganoon?
0: No, magpasya lamang as to whether or not the prosecution was able to present and prove the necessary quantum of evidence that would necessitate the conviction of VP Sara Duterte. Yan po yung demurrer to evidence. But I have to admit, I do not know if the impeachment court would allow that. But in any criminal trial or even in civil trial, the defense has the right to avail of that remedy under the law. And it should be allowed likewise in the impeachment trial of the Vice President.
2: Ayun, okay. So, medyo nagkakahawig daw po itong pinresenta ni Senator Trillanes doon sa mga ipinakita po ng AMLAC. Do you think this proves anything?
0: Well, it proves that Senator Trillanes may have really sources from AMLAC, and that should be investigated in the light of the fact that Section 8A of the law on the matter, specifically under the new law, Republic Act 11521A, that is now Section 4, it has a strict wording. No, it's a new law. It was passed in section in 2021. It requires the AMLAC and its secretariat to protect information received or processed, and its operative prohibition is that they shall not reveal in any manner any information known to them by reason of their office. And as to why Senator Trillanes was able to have these informations in the past and even had the courage to divulge it to the public should be explained by AMLAC. But I have not analyzed whether or not there was a one-to-one correspondence between the information shared by former Senator Trillanes and the one being divulged yesterday by Attorney Buenaventura. But if it is true, then that matter should be investigated, because this concerns not only Vice President Sara Duterte, this concerns all public officials or any individual for that matter who may have covert transactions as well as suspicious transactions. And the law is very strict. And why would a former senator have those informations when they are clearly prohibited under the law?
2: Ayun. So, ang sabi po ni Defense Secretary Gibo Teodoro, ano po, na dapat ipinasa daw ni Ginoong Trillanes ang kanyang mga ebidensya sa tamang mga ahensya. Just in case... Yes, sir.
0: Sa ombudsman, for instance, no, pinasa niya. Eh, ang problema din kasi, ang ombudsman, ipasa niya, magre-require din na under Rule 130, Section 22. Do you have personal knowledge about these facts? O baka naman, you are the consolidator of all Marites information. So kung consolidator ka lang ng Marites information, delikado din yon. Kasi kung nakuha mo lang yun sa ibang tao, wala kang personal knowledge, it would not stand in court. And I would understand why the prosecutors decided to not to present him simply because of the fact that all of his information are second-hand information, and under Rule 130, Section 37, they constitute hearsay information. And People versus Damaso, hearsay evidence, whether objected to or not, is inadmissible in evidence. So kaya siguro winidraw siya sa ng prosecution, hindi na siya prinisinta, kasi nga po yung information niya pawang Marites po lahat.
2: So, yung kanyang interpretasyon, kasi po medyo tumutugma, hindi ba, yung mga numero, pero yung konteksto, kasi nagbigay na ng konteksto si Senator Trillanes, no, that these transactions are illegal, but you're saying that that yet has to be proven. Ayun.
0: That has to be proven because the context, yung nga, siya nga ang the accuser, judge and executioner, yun ang problema. He provided even the context. Paano niya ma-provide yung context? Wala nga siyang personal knowledge as to whether or not why was it sent, and what is the transaction behind it. Who were the persons who sent it? Who, what, when, where, how? Wala siya dun. And his own, bias provided the context upon which the alleged transactions happened. So, unfair naman yun doon sa naakusahan.
2: Oo. Ayan, okay. Well, maraming salamat po, Attorney Torion. Salamat kahit malayo po kayo. Nabigyan po ninyo kami ng panahon.
0: Salamat din po. And thank you very much for the opportunity to be having this conversation again today.
2: Salamat. At kasunod ng usaping ito, alamin natin ang komento ng ating mga manonood online. Tama ba si Senador Trillanes na isinapubliko ang bank records ni VP Sara Duterte? Mikiniere, yes. But it is much better if he is called as a witness in the impeachment court. However, the AMLAC director's testimony would suffice.
1: Sabi naman ni Segi Skill, politically motivated, much better he presents the case against VP Sara that he said has legal grounds for filing in the court because he made a public pronouncement considered as public hearsay.
2: Joel Miguel Quaresma, to hell with the technicalities. The Filipino people deserve to know the truth. The end justifies the means.
1: Sabi ni Cora Abesha, to my opinion, it's not right for him to do so.
2: Sherex Jean, isapubliko ang lahat ng records ng bawat government employee.
1: Maraming salamat sa mga comments. Manatiling nakatutok. Magbabalik ang memo.

0: Think you know everything happening in the world of sports? 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Because behind every game, there's a story. 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
1: In the name of public service, we are ready to serve anytime, anywhere, in any circumstance.
2: Because in times of crisis, there must be someone to act, someone to decide, and someone to lead.
0: The Commanders. The Philippines is moving fast, and so are we. Bilyonario News Channel is now live on GSAT Channel 40, reaching a broader audience across Visayas and Mindanao with brave stories and bold insights that shape business, economy, and the country from Metro Manila and beyond. 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
3: Considering that he is a past president of this republic, kung titingnan mo yung kanyang mukha, maganda naman ang kanyang kalagayan.
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5: Sa naging affidavit ni Bunoan sa Sandigan Bayan, umabot sa more or less 21 billion pesos ang in-avail na Senate leadership funds sa ilalim ng pamumuno ni Senator Cheese Escudero.
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